0: mostly clear skies, but still really warm temperatures. Overnight lows are only in the mid-70s, so do what you can to stay cool. Tomorrow, another hot day on top with lots of sunshine, with highs tomorrow back in the low 90s. I'm meteorologist Olivia Colon.
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2: From ABC News, I'm Wayne Cabot. Fresh violations of the ceasefire are not helping oil prices, with both Iran and the U.S. trading fire with each other, and Iran hitting Gulf allies Bahrain and Kuwait. Oil is trading around 1% higher. GasBuddy says gasoline prices have dropped 60 cents in the last month, but are still up 85 cents a gallon since President Trump and Israel went to war with Iran.
3: That memorandum of understanding Trump signed with Iran just over a week ago is already fraying. Under that agreement, Iran promised to reopen the strait. Instead, it's been trying to control it, warning ships they could be in danger if they pass the strait without the country's permission.
2: ABC's Selena Wang, a U.S. official, says Iran's weekend attacks on American locations failed, that all the drones and missiles were shot down, intercepted, or failed to reach their targets. Israel has resumed attacking southern Lebanon, and Pakistan carried out a ground operation along the Afghan border, killing 29 people that it calls militants. ABC's Melissa Adan is in Utah, where fires are now claiming lives.
4: The all-out effort to contain multiple wildfires burning across the West, now turning deadly. Three firefighters were killed, two others hurt, battling a fire at the Utah-Colorado border.
2: Six of the seven big fires still burning are listed at 0% containment. Drought and record low snowpack helping fuel the flames. Utah's governor limiting fireworks for the fourth. In Venezuela, dogs are sniffing out humans buried alive in the earthquakes, some being rescued alive 4 days later. ABC's Marcus Moore.
5: U.S. teams bringing highly trained urban search and rescue dogs, their unique senses piercing the rubble and helping to find those trapped underneath. Researchers estimate nearly 60,000 buildings were damaged or destroyed. The death toll remains at more than 1,400 people.
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2: France reports around 1,000 additional deaths during last week's heat wave. In Germany, Berlin police used water cannon to cool down the crowds. The World Health Organization says Europe is the fastest warming continent and needs to do something more to protect people. Record-breaking heat expected here this week, reports ABC meteorologist Leslie Lopez.
13: Many states, millions of people under this dangerous heat wave. This is going to be a long, protracted event. We're looking at 103 degrees out towards Chicago as a heat index. Also out towards Nashville, 102, getting into Detroit, 97. That's all moving out towards the east to areas like New York, 103 by Wednesday, 106 by Thursday.
2: Yeah, but get this, a freeze warning. Yes, for below 32 across northeast Nevada. Can a democratic socialist message win nationally? New York City Mayor Zoran Mamdani tells ABC News yes.
14: And what these candidates offer is a vision that extends beyond the midterms. It extends beyond 2028. It speaks to what makes so many of us proud to be Democrats. It speaks to a vision that goes back to a New Deal understanding of what working people deserve. And I'll tell you that for too long, that kind of politics, you can only find it in history books, and we need to bring it back to the present day.
2: On the question of Israel as a Jewish state, he said that any state that privileges one religion over the other is one I can't tell you I support, whether it's Israel or Saudi Arabia or anywhere else. World Cup knockout round, SoFi Stadium, Canada, over South Africa. Wayne Cabot, ABC News.
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2: President Trump in Reading, Pennsylvania, taking questions from reporters. And he was asked about Republican critics of this ongoing Iran negotiation, because there are a lot of people saying, hey, wait a minute, you know, you're dropping all these sanctions on their oil sales. I understand you want to get, you know, more oil to the market, but at the same time, you're kind of rewarding this regime, and they haven't made any changes. Any substantial changes, at least right now.
25: Right.
2: Anyway, he reacted to that.
26: What will you say to allies of yours, like Senator Bruce, who's been critical of the Iran?
27: Well, I think anybody that's been critical of it has to be educated, even if they're friends of mine.
26: Okay.
27: Because we have Iran in a position that nobody's ever had. This should have been done for 47 years by other presidents. And we have Iran in a position where their military has been totally wiped out. Their leadership has been wiped out. Their radar has been wiped out. Everything's been wiped out. They have not a good negotiating position. But despite that, and money that will be taken out of Iran is going to go to our farmers to give corn, soybeans, wheat to Iran, because they have a hunger problem. They have a food problem. They have a medicine problem. They got a lot of problems. And they have an inflation. Their inflation now just hit 300%. So they have a lot of problems.
25: So what's your take on that, Scotty?
8: Well, I mean, I'm not surprised by anything. I mean, he bites back, and he bites back with facts. Here's the deal.
25: Yeah.
8: And they're in a really precariously bad position right now. I don't think anybody, not everybody's not going to be happy with any outcome of this right now. But I'll give them the benefit of a doubt. I'll say, okay, well, you know, I mean, I wasn't happy with it either.
25: I don't even know that it's over.
8: It's not, yeah. Because they go at the 60-day thing where, you know.
25: Yes.
8: Again, I mean, what happens at the end of 60 days?
25: Not sure.
8: I don't know.
25: Not sure.
8: Yeah, are they going to let the inspectors in? Or they? I mean, you know, there's a lot of questions.
25: Well, yet. It's not just that. I don't know if Trump has something else planned.
8: And he might.
25: Right. And you just don't know.
8: I mean, getting the Strait of Hormuz open was important for him politically.
25: Yes. And I wonder how much of this right now, from him saying, you know, at one time, unconditional surrender is what we're looking for.
8: We're going to get it.
25: Okay. So was that just part of the art of the deal at the time? It's like, you know, bombastic words to scare them at that particular time, but he didn't really mean it. You never really know with Trump.
8: No.
25: And a lot of times that can work to your advantage with your adversaries, but at the same time, for your supporters, they don't even know what to think.
8: What about their nuke program?
25: I mean, honestly, that's just part of it.
8: You don't know, and it's like the nuke program. Is it over? Yeah. Is it done?
25: Well, they're going to tell you it's done, maybe.
8: That's what I mean. I mean, are they going to allow this in? I don't know what the answer to that is. So,
0: I mean, to me, there's been one of the frustrating things, and it's not even Trump, but the like White House Twitter account and all that, the rapid response, all of these things. The way that they're lashing out at anybody who has questions or is critical of this, to mm-hmm. me, is kind of embarrassing. I understand you want to get your bump.
25: Yeah.
0: And if that's just going up, up, up, that's the only thing that matters. I saw a poll, and I don't remember now if it was ABC or CBS. I think it was CBS, where it's like a majority of Americans on both sides of the aisle and independents as well, just kind of what was more important, you know, securing a fantastic deal with Iran or just getting this thing over with. And it was right. overwhelmingly getting this thing over with.
25: Right. Yeah. There's fatigue with it already.
8: Well, and with the American populace already, we know midterms, it's a lackadaisical in terms of, you know, output from the voters. I mean, you don't get that many. And number one. And number two, you know, you have to control the price, because the price is all that matters. Because really what it comes down to is people vote for number one. That's them. What's their families, themselves, whatever.
25: Yeah.
8: It's a selfish way of looking at life, but that's the way it works.
25: Yes.
8: But, and so anyway, I think...
25: Unless you're in a situation like after 9/11.
8: Yeah, that's different. Yeah.
25: That's a different thing.
8: Oh, different, much different.
25: But, you know, the time we're in right now.
8: Right, exactly.
25: Yeah. Prices mean a lot.
8: Well, I don't know what it would be like if 9/11 happened now.
25: Oh, with a good part of the country?
8: Yeah, I just don't know.
25: We'd be siding with the terrorists?
8: Yeah, exactly. I don't know. Well, there's people in power that would be siding with the terrorists.
25: I know. Yeah.
8: And so, yeah.
25: And how did we get there, by the way? I know that could be a 3-hour discussion.
8: It could be.
25: But if I'm to say, in a 1-minute take, how did we get there?
0: Higher education.
25: Indoctrination, certainly a huge part of it.
8: Barack Obama.
25: How so?
8: His implementation of his ideology.
25: Which was what? Marxism, basically?
8: Yeah. I mean, it's just taken on now a life of its own, but...
25: Yeah, it's...
8: It was introduced at the time, and...
25: It's a huge movement, and...
8: It's out of
25: it's
8: control.
25: It's going to eat the country alive.
8: Well,
25: if,
8: unless people stand up to it, yeah. And vote accordingly.
25: Yes. Yeah, it's going to take changing people's minds.
8: Marxist ideology, and I guess you could say him, and I guess you could certainly go to the education, too. Yes.
25: Yeah.
8: And that's been going on for what, David? 25, 30 years now? Yeah. The trickling of it?
25: Oh, yeah. Yeah, no doubt about
8: it. Into your kids, like grade school.
25: Yeah, if you don't watch it, depending on your school district.
8: Yeah.
25: Yeah. Okay, other news out there. Okay, there was this whole thing with The View and the Metcalf case in Texas and going back and forth. And now Metcalf's dad has talked about this.
0: Well, yeah, Sonny Hostin on The View said that Carmelo Anthony could have been acting in self-defense, or it looks like he was, when he murdered Austin Metcalf at that track meet, and said, well, he was much smaller than Austin Metcalf.
25: Oh, ridiculous.
0: Felt scared for his life and yada yada, all this excuse making. Metcalf's dad, he was on Fox News, and he's out from under the gag order, so he's speaking out.
25: Okay, roll it.
1: I really wish they wouldn't speak about at all, because one, if that woman said that, she has no idea about the facts of the case, but she wants to spew her public opinion on a platform that reaches millions of people every day. Do I have that platform? No, but today I have a little platform to say what I'd like. She is completely wrong. And if they want to take me and call me and ask me to be on The View with them, I would gladly fly me up there and let me talk to all of you.
25: No, they won't do that.
8: No.
25: I can't see it. I would actually have respect for them if they did.
0: Yeah.
25: But I don't see that happening.
8: I still wouldn't have respect for him, but I wish they would.
25: Yeah. I mean, I would respect that decision. It would say something. I thought it was good that they actually put on J.D. Vance.
0: Yeah.
8: Yeah.
25: I mean, I like that.
8: A little surprising, yes.
25: Yeah. I mean, at least you get a chance to get some facts out there. That helps. Do you think, as far as CBS goes, because, you know, it's been this huge controversy, Barry Weiss takes over CBS News, and people are like, oh, it's MAGA.
0: Yeah.
25: Which she is definitely not MAGA, for crying out loud.
0: It is, man.
25: It's ridiculous.
0: They're chasing ghosts, man.
25: Yeah. She's been on the left. But anyway, and they, it seems.

0: teams have tried to be more in the middle. To me, it's still left. Mm-hmm. But it's not as far left as NBC, ABC, certainly not CNN or the PMS now. Mm-hmm. I don't know if you happen to see this. Their evening anchor, Tony DeCoppel.
1: Yeah.
0: He came out and said, hey, this whole thing with CBS News, Paramount, Scott Pelley getting fired, all right. that. It's not the experience I've had here as far as they're murdering right. the news or whatever that Mark or Scott Pelley had said. Mm-hmm. Oh, dude, just to go back to that, it was an all-timer to me what he said in the interview with the failing New York Times mm-hmm. with Smugwinch. It was unreal.
2: I want to actually start by just asking you how you're feeling in this moment.
3: Well, if we want to talk about it at an emotional level, the best thing that I can imagine in terms of describing it is that it's like your spouse was murdered.
0: That is still remarkable to me.
1: Yeah.
0: People getting fired at a job with new leadership is like your spouse getting murdered. What kind of nut says that?
1: Well, a guy who's been getting high on his own supply for a long time.
0: I guess.
4: Well, it's like your spouse being murdered.
0: I wonder. Anyway, DeCoppel, the evening anchor, said, you know, when they make comments like that, I pay attention, but I can only speak for what's happening on this side of the street, and it's not the experience I've had. Said, when it comes to Barry Weiss, she's the editor-in-chief. She runs a 9 a.m. meeting and has lots of ideas. When we like the idea, we use it. If we don't, and if it doesn't work for our show, we don't. Mm-hmm. Well, he's just sucking up to the bosses.
1: right.
0: Even if you say, hey, I don't use all of our ideas, but it's been fine with me.
4: Do you think a lot of this might be the fact that this old guard, you know, it's like you talk to anybody, no matter what job they did, if it's with an insurance agency or whatever, they've been retired for 10 years or much older, where they look at my day, we did this, and it was fantastic. And they look back fondly on things, and
1: they're spoiled children.
4: Yeah,
1: that's what it kind of comes down to here.
4: The 60 Minutes crew.
1: Yes.
0: Yeah. Oh yeah.
4: But it's like nothing was back when I was star. But you know, this is the way we did it. And,
0: of course, the one thing DeCoppel said that, at least to me, shows that he understands the problem, because you had Scott Pelley in that interview talking about 60 Minutes, the most important show on television.
4: Right.
0: DeCoppel said, I think all journalism has a trust problem. If we were the yogurt industry and 70% of people didn't trust yogurt, it would be a crisis.
1: right.
0: I think it's a crisis for journalism.
4: Yeah,
0: I'm
4: great
0: like,
4: point.
0: Dude.
4: That's a great point.
0: You know, I may not agree with you politically, but we can agree on that. He sounds at least sane, for crying out loud. So yeah, they have that going for them. Oh, did you see the woman with the upside-down flag protesting get hit by the Dodge Challenger?
4: I did.
0: We got to get to that. And the five stories we're watching today, straight ahead.

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12: The Markley, Van Camp, and Robbins Show. 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
13: Number 5, the Supreme Court has ruled that immigrants may lose green cards if they leave the country while facing criminal charges, even if they have not been convicted. Don't flee the country when you're under indictment. That's a bad idea, especially if you're a guest. Anyway.
14: Unbelievable.
15: Yeah. Tears of rage.
14: Yeah. I'm sure.
13: The Senate, meanwhile, number 4, has passed what's called the 21st Century Road to Housing Act. This is a pretty big deal. It cuts red tape for building new homes. They're trying to pump up inventory in the United States. And also restricts Wall Street firms, or places some safeguards against Wall Street firms from buying single-family homes.
14: Good.
13: It is expected to pass the House. Number 3, President Trump was asked about the Republican leader in the Senate saying he doesn't have the votes for the voter ID bill, the Save America Act. President Trump says, well, he needs to be a leader and go get the votes. That's what being a leader is about. We have to have proof of citizenship. Otherwise, we don't have elections, said the president.

0: Number two, President Trump also said that 19 million barrels of oil flowed out of the or flowed through the Strait of Hormuz yesterday. And number one, a big deal here. This is one that I'd love to. I can't wait to see if mainstream media actually covers this. Okay. Eight Antifa terrorists who ambushed an ICE facility in Alvarado, Texas last year. They shot a police officer in the neck during that. They've been sentenced to lengthy prison terms ranging from 30 years to life. The ringleader of the attack got 100 years. 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
1: You know, if they do cover it, it'll probably be, well, they were just trying to fight the Gestapo.
0: Right. It's the protest.
1: Some nonsense like that. You know that protest at Delaney Hall, New Jersey, the other day? You had this woman from Minnesota, because there's not enough protesting going on there. She traveled all the way to New Jersey on Father's Day to protest. And they were holding signs saying, you know, release the dads, close the camps.
2: Release the dads, close the camps.
1: Yes.
2: Yeah.
1: You're holding dads in there. Not nice. Well, all of a sudden, out of nowhere, it's holding this upside down flag, you know, the sign of distress.
2: Yeah.
1: Dodge Challenger, out of nowhere, boom.
2: Saw that.
1: She's fine.
0: Mm-hmm.
1: According to reports, even from Visibility Brigade, who is the New Jersey-based activist group, said, no, she's not seriously injured, but is not yet believed to have sought medical care. So does that mean a couple days later it's going to be, oh!
0: Yeah, right.
2: Yeah.
1: Not quite sure. My hip! Don't know.
0: Don't stand in front of vehicles. All right.
1: Yeah. But she had her back turned. She didn't see it coming. That was the thing. And a lot of people thought, oh, my gosh, this is going to be a major story. Here we go.
2: Have you been injured at a protest? Call our law firm.
1: Yeah. And sad news for you, Scott.
2: What's that?
1: Well, it would have been sad, I guess, 30 years ago. I don't know if it's still sad. Madonna says she's not going to get naked anymore.
2: Thank God.
1: Well, you were big on that book when she put it out.
2: I wasn't big on the book. I knew the book was out. I don't know. What do you mean big on the book?
1: You talked about it. Oh, Madonna's going to be naked in this book. I mean, that was like 35 years ago?
2: That was a long time ago.
1: I know. Yeah.
2: That was a long, long time ago. I remember it when it came out.
0: She's in that same league with Chelsea Handler. Put it away. We've seen it.
1: Who cares?
0: No.
1: New piece for Interview Magazine. She said, I don't want to be naked because everyone's naked. I want to do what people are not doing, which is thinking and wearing clothes.
2: Okay, that'd be a departure.
1: By the way, there was going to be a big biopic that she was working on, you know?
2: Mm-hmm.
1: But apparently after 2 years of writing and developing it with Universal Studios, they had a falling out over money. She said, I've had a huge life, so I needed a big budget. They couldn't get their heads around it. Then Netflix reached out about turning her life into a series. But she couldn't use her own script unless she bought it back from Universal, who are charging what she calls an extortionist price. So now she's just going back to music.
2: Oh, well.
0: And sitting around wearing clothes and thinking, apparently.
2: Yes.
1: This is the Markley Van Camp Robin Show.
2: Do you remember the video, Justify Your Love?
1: Oh, yeah, it was like a big deal. It was Saturday Night Live.
2: And MTV wouldn't play it?
1: Yes.
2: You know, and
1: well, they couldn't.
2: I remember I was doing Top 40 then, and we had a promotion at a bar. We were going to show the video. It was packed. So we had a copy of the video from the record company.
1: Okay.
2: So we just ran it.
1: Okay.
2: And the place was just jammed because nobody could see it, right?
1: Oh, gosh.
2: Because MTV banned it and all that stuff. And so, yeah, it was wild.
1: Yeah. Boy, you poor soul. Come out tonight and watch the Madonna video. That was your job.
2: That was a big deal. Well.
1: Jeez. Okay, and you made fun of me for doing a world premiere of Point Break and having the whole theater filled.
2: Yeah, well,
1: I'll take Point Break over Madonna video anytime.
2: I didn't just spank her in the studio, though.
1: We got another story about you spanking people coming up.

0: Taking Iranian fire, Israel hitting Lebanon again, and yet no one is declaring the ceasefire over, says ABC's Selena Wang. In fact,
1: a senior administration official tells me that those planned talks are still going ahead in the coming days and that the two sides are still exchanging messages.
0: The wind is easing, but dry conditions are helping. Seven massive fires continue to burn in Utah, where ABC's Melissa Adan says
2: an ongoing drought and record low snowpack are helping fuel the flames. Utah's governor banning fireworks for the 4th, but his order allows counties to assign areas where fireworks may still be used. Some local governments saying they will allow it.
0: Six of the seven fires in Utah are listed at 0% containment. Three firefighters died. This is ABC News.
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3: The Markley, Van Camp, and Robbins Show. Jamie Markley, David Van Camp, Scott Robbins. Okay, got the Robbins trifecta coming up in a few. News update, David Van Camp.
4: Roger Waters is nothing without David Gilmour. Oh, sorry, that was a different conversation we were having.
3: Yeah. It was.
4: Yeah.
3: I don't disagree. And I never spanked anybody on any radio show.
4: Scott,
5: you know, you reminded
3: Scott,
5: me.
3: Scott Robbins' partner did.
5: Yes, he did. God rest his soul.
3: Mm-hmm.
5: Yeah, he, yes.

0: I thought you did, but now I realize you didn't.
1: Yeah.
0: And it was very pure, your thoughts were, too.
2: Well, I'm not going to say that. But anyway, we got to get to a news update.
0: I do.
2: What is the news update?
0: Awful strippers. I just keep them away from him.
2: Yeah. President.
3: Oh, your partner?
0: Yes.
2: Oh, yeah. Anyway.
3: President Trump was asked about the Senate Majority Leader, John Thune, saying that we don't have the votes for the Save America Act. Here is the president reacting to that.
4: Well, we're just going to talk about Save America. We have to get, we have to pass the Save America Act, which is voter ID, which is proof of citizenship, etc. We have to pass it. So we're going to have to talk about that and many other things. A lot of good relations.
5: The president, the Senate Majority Leader, John Thune, has told you many times he doesn't believe that they have the vote
4: to
5: pass it.
4: That's what being a leader is about. You know, he's a leader. John's a leader. That's what being as a leader about. Look, we have to be able to get proof of citizenship when you vote. Otherwise, we don't have elections. We have to be able to get voter ID. So John is a leader, and hopefully he can get the votes.
3: Yeah.
2: Okay.
3: That's your job.
0: Well, then get him.
3: Yep.
2: I know.
0: Let's quit talking about it. Let's go.
2: Dude.
0: Well, get it done.
2: So frustrating.
3: Well, they have a lot of other things to plan. Dog parades, of course.
2: Yeah.
3: Top of mind.
2: You're bringing it up every time.
3: Yep.
0: Yeah, you have to. It took precedent, after all.
3: Yeah.
2: Update on Fox right now. Trump said that Iran agreed to the nuclear honesty in deal, and the Iranian spokesperson out there saying, we're not letting anybody in. Here we go.
0: Well, we honestly, though, you got to just take their word for it.
2: Right.
0: Such straight-up people, yes.
2: Trump knows that they're full of crap.
0: Of course he does.
2: There's going to be some other play. We'll just wait and see what happens. Meanwhile, 4th of July celebration, that's for slaveholders.
3: What?
2: Yeah. That's what? Joyless Reed.
3: Huh.
2: Yeah. She was talking about, well, I'll just let her tell you.
6: Because in many ways, and with apologies to my dear spicy white friends, because I know that my white brothers and sisters do love a 4th of July. It is Independence Day. Everybody's barbecuing. It's a thing. I can promise you, black folks, we will take that day off. We will barbecue because we off. But black people, that nobody black I know is really excited about the 4th of July, because it is what Frederick Douglass said it is. It is the celebration of slaveholders who freed themselves from having to pay taxes to the crown for their slave empire. And that is what it is.
2: Okay.
0: I've been to a lot of 4th of July celebrations over the years, and I don't believe that any slaveholders were there.
2: Yeah. Really?
0: Yeah, I'm pretty sure.
2: Well.
0: That I would know that.
2: You just don't know rich enough people, apparently.
0: I guess not. I must not.
3: Because, well, I've got like three.
2: Okay.
3: You know.
0: Slaveholders?
3: I've got three slaves, yeah. I mean,
0: oh, you have three
3: slaves. That's why I celebrate the 4th of July. Just
0: why do you mow your
3: slaves.
0: Own yard, then?
3: What's that?
0: Why do you keep mowing your own yard?
3: Well, then? I do mow my own yard, but I make them pick the crops, okay? That's what I do.
0: Yeah.
2: Joy Reid, a daughter of immigrants.
3: Yeah.
0: She's...
2: I know!
0: It's just... I don't think she believes anything she says.
2: No. Again...
0: I really don't.
2: You just got to think of all these people as just PR people.
0: Yeah.
2: It's not someone with a real opinion
0: or
2: real knowledge of anything. It's just, okay, what can I say to side with this group of people? I am a race hustler, so how could I turn this into... Here we go. We'll go with this take. The slaveholder take.
0: Yes.
2: Yeah.
0: That they're slaveholders.
2: Yes. And then the role of the white liberal women listening go, oh, yeah.
3: That's right.
2: We should tamp down that 4th of July celebration.
3: Which, you know, apparently they call themselves spicy whites.
0: Yeah.
3: I've never apparently. Heard that, the spicy whites.
0: The Spice Girl no one talked about.
3: Fellas, am I?
2: Spicy White never went for the solo career afterwards.
0: It failed.
2: That is
3: tried out for the white really stripes, but
0: yeah, that's it. Yeah,
2: that is really unfortunate. Okay, I think we're all caught up now. Anything else?
3: No, we're good.
2: Before we start into your trifecta,
0: I don't think so.
2: No references to old radio shows or nonsense that used to happen. Good.
0: No, I don't think so.
2: Well, let's try to move on from
0: covered
2: that.
0: It all.
2: Yeah. Oh boy, here we go.
7: Are you ready?
8: One, two, look at my shoe.
1: It's the three most important news stories of the day.
7: I hit the trifecta.
1: Well, at least according to Scott Robbins. It's the trifecta on the Markley, Van Camp, and Robbins Show.
8: Every day about this time, Scott Robbins' top three stories helped by his hero.
9: I'm Casey Kasem.
0: Hey, Casey.
9: I'm ready.
0: Beautiful day, huh?
9: Yeah.
0: Yeah. Okay, buddy.
9: Three.
3: Number three, somebody is tired of golf on Long Island.
0: You know, we were talking about this yesterday off the air, Jamie, you and I were. Mm-hmm. And you're like, I don't know why they keep running tournaments in New York.
2: Well, I saw this dude on, was a clip on X of a guy on the Golf Channel going, these people don't deserve a major. You saw it at the Ryder Cup last year. You saw it at the U.S. Open. These people don't know how to behave. It's out of hand. Just stop already. And I'm like, wow.
0: Well, there's a guy that chimed in on that. He said, shoot any golf courses in New York ever be considered for another major event, the crowds go beyond boisterous. So that's one of the favorite words to describe this. But I would describe it as drunken New York morons. Too insulting and obscene. I hope the USGA and PGA Tour pull any future commitments from Shinnecock or Bethpage at all on account of the obnoxious fans who think everyone came to watch them. He said, I'm also happy for Knicks fans, but it means they'll become even more obnoxious and unbearable. So his suggestion is just pull everything from New York. No more tournaments there.
2: Yeah. Then I would like to see basically shot collar on anybody that yells, Kendall!
0: Oh, man, me too. That's so
2: like that's not played out.
0: Yeah.
2: Golly.
9: They act like they're on with the countdown.
0: It's so clever. They're the first person to ever say that.
2: Hey, watch this. I'm going to say, Kendall!
0: I'm going to tell this umpire, open your eyes! It's never been said before, ever.
2: Yeah. Scott Robbins, trifecta, top three of the day, up to number
9: two.
0: Florida Walmart cashier allegedly swiped a winning lottery ticket worth nearly $3,000 from an elderly woman trying to collect the payout.
2: What?
0: Tamika Hall, 40-year-old woman, was hit with felony and grand theft charges after being caught on surveillance camera holding up the customer's winning lottery ticket and stuffing it into her uniform pocket before walking out the door. Police said the victim went to Walmart in the morning to cash in her $2,700 lottery ticket and that Hall explained on how she could claim her winnings but never handed over the ticket to her again. Hours later, the customer realized, hey, wait a minute, where's my ticket? Went back to the South Woodland Boulevard store. The elderly woman said, hey, can you look at the camera and all the video you have here? They said, sure. So the store manager reviewed the footage and said, yep, there she did steal it. They caught up with her sometime later, and she said, well, here's the deal. I didn't really steal it. I just got caught up in all the celebration that was
2: right.
0: going on
2: yes.
0: in the store, so I didn't really steal it. I was going to bring it back to her. I was going to find
2: well,
0: her.
2: Sure, of course. Yeah.
0: Anyway, so there you go.
2: But I got to ask before we move on.
0: Yeah.
2: Because you would really like the job of approving or disapproving of names.
0: Yes.
2: Tamika?
0: Yeah, it's no.
2: That would be a no.
0: No.
2: Dang, that's harsh.
0: No Tamikas. Sorry. Can't do it.
2: Wow.
9: And the
0: life
9: countdown
0: is hard
9: continues.
0: Enough. Life is hard enough, and you settle a child with a name like Tamika, and it's an 0-2 count. And you really, you can't fall pitches off forever. So there you go.
2: Scott Robbins. Top three of the day.
9: And finally, one.
3: Man, that was just unnecessary.
2: Tamika almost seems reasonable compared to some others we've heard.
0: Well, yeah, but I'm sorry. That doesn't make the cut either.
2: All right.
3: All right. Number one, the mayor of Chicago, Brandon Johnson, invented a word after inventing a crisis.
0: He declared he was re-upping the city's transfemicide state of emergency.
2: What?
0: Transfemicide rate? I've never heard of that before.
3: It's this conspiracy theory that dudes who identify as women are just being murdered en masse when it's just not true. I think the city of Chicago had one last year.
0: One last year.
3: And
0: They've had 14 between 2016 and 2025.
3: Yeah, and most of the time it's a domestic partner who does it or a John who realizes that he just paid for the services of a dude.
2: Okay.
0: Transfemicide.
3: Yeah.
0: Well, I've learned something new today. I had no idea that was a word.
2: Wow.
0: I thought Brandon made it up. Did he make it up?
3: No, that's okay. Like a left-wing academic. Again, it's a conspiracy theory to say that there's just this, like, Holocaust going on.
0: Why don't you just declare a state of emergency for all victims in Chicago of homicide?
3: How about like, the latest number I saw was 8 people murdered over the weekend.
0: Over the weekend.
3: Let's talk about them.
0: Yeah.
7: One over 40 were shot.
0: Yes.
7: I think this is today. I'm not sure.
0: 40 shot today?
7: Well, no. I'm seeing a clip from End Wokeness.
0: Yeah.
7: From Brandon Johnson talking about slavery continuing to harm Chicago.
0: See,
7: after 40 people were shot. You want to hear it?
0: Slavery making a comeback? Go ahead.
7: Well, with Joy Reid and everything else, yeah. I don't know.
10: I want to turn to another important part of this work. 2 years ago, I signed an executive order establishing a task force to shine a light on the harm that slavery and racist policies have caused and continue to cause. And particularly the harm that they've caused to Black Chicagoans, while more importantly, identifying pathways towards repair, opportunity, and investment.
0: Reparations.
7: Okay.
0: Is that what he's saying?
7: Yes.
0: Without saying it?
7: Yes.
3: There's a big slave economy in Chicago?
7: Yeah, apparently.
0: Right, David. I don't know what any of this means.
7: No.
0: You got people killing each other every weekend.
7: Yes.
0: Shooting each other.
7: Yes.
0: Not a word.
7: No. That's not it. No, it's because of slavery.
3: Yes.
7: Try to make it make sense. You can't. Sorry.
11: And there you have it.
7: Then that's the Scott Robbins trifecta.
0: Make your head spin, won't it?
3: Wow.
7: Top three of the day. Oh, my gosh. From an earlier Nimrod in the news, there's an interesting update that you're going to want to hear. Some people can't spell. And a news update straight ahead.

0: 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Here she comes!
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8: An update in the Texas Senate race. The polling, remember, like, it was like, what, 2 weeks ago? There was a lot of buzz made because Tallarico was, they claimed, leading by like 8 points or something like that, or seven yeah. points over Ken Paxton.
6: Yep.
8: And anybody who understands Texas politics just freaking laughed at that. Like, no. I mean, there may be a narrower gap than Republicans would be comfortable with, but no, he's not up by 7 or 8. Well, now that the dust has settled on the bruising primary in the Republican Party, a lot of these voters are coming home to the Republican Party, and yeah, now Tallarico trails by 1. So an 8-point swing in like 2 weeks?
6: Yeah. Right.
8: Mm-hmm.
6: Yeah, not surprised. You know what? We should start Nimrods a little early because we got updates and another to get to.
9: When the going gets tough.
10: Damn it, this is too hard.
9: The dumb get dumber.
11: All right, Dean.
9: It's Nimrods in the News on the Markley, Van Camp, and Robbins Show.
10: I love the poorly educated.
6: All right. Nimrods in the News, an update from earlier. Two people from Kentucky, Trisha Crowley, who's 51, and 48-year-old Damon Bennett, they were facing felony charges after police found drugs in their car. The car was parked in an employee's spot, so an officer checked it out, and they looked inside, and they saw not only Trisha and Damon, but also a bag that said, definitely not a bag full of drugs,
7: yeah.
11: which, of course,

0: was filled with drugs.
1: Right.
2: Of course.
0: Yes. Definitely was misspelled as D-E-F-F-N-T-E-L-Y. Drugs are bad. Okay. Definitely. Not drugs. So, yeah, they're facing a bunch of charges. Oh, thought you'd get a kick out of that. And then we go to Chicago, and I don't know if this has anything to do with Brandon Johnson and reparations or anything like that, but two women facing charges after $4,000 worth of stolen Lululemon clothing recovered from a vehicle on Chicago's South Side.
1: Mm.
0: Okay. The two women are said to have entered the store, took bright pink and white clothing, and then left without paying. What they didn't know was the clothing had tracking devices attached.
1: Oh, boy.
0: So all the officers had to do was follow the merchandise to where they were.
1: Oh, gosh.
0: And that's where they saw the two women get out of the vehicle who matched descriptions provided by the Lululemon employees. That would be 22-year-old, I think I'm pronouncing this right, Jamya Smith.
1: I wasn't going to get accepted either.
0: If Scott Robbins were in charge, he would approve it.
3: No, I think it's Jamya.
0: So it's just J-A-M-Y-A-H.
3: Yeah, Jamya.
0: No, I'm just saying Jamya. I'm putting a little Jamaican into it.
1: I like
0: Jamya.
1: It.
0: Jamya. Jamya.
1: Come on.
0: And 19-year-old Galiah Johnson.
1: Okay.
0: Or is that Jaliah? It's G-Y-L-I-A-H. Help?
3: Jillia.
0: Jillia? Jillia?
3: Yeah.
0: G-Y-L-I-H.
3: I speak jive.
1: Spell it right.
0: Galila is what I like a little bit better. Yeah, Galila. They're in a bunch of trouble for all the theft. I'm sure they'll be out tomorrow, and that's Nimrod's in the news.
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12: Good evening and happy Sunday, Central Illinois. Here's your WAND forecast. We're heading into this evening with mainly quiet conditions, mostly clear skies, but still really warm temperatures. Overnight lows are only in the mid-70s, so do what you can to stay cool. Tomorrow, another hot day on top with lots of sunshine, with highs tomorrow back in the low 90s. I'm meteorologist Olivia Colon.
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13: From ABC News, I'm Wayne Cabot. A top Trump official tells ABC News that the U.S. and Iran have now agreed to stop their attacks and allow vessels to move freely through the Strait of Hormuz. As behind-the-scenes talks continue, ABC's Selena Wang says publicly the talk has been tough.
14: Trump issuing a warning saying there may come a point when we are no longer able to be reasonable and will be forced to militarily complete the job that we very successfully started. Both sides signing that memorandum of understanding just over a week ago, but new questions tonight about how long it could last. Under that deal, Iran promised to reopen.

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2: I'm Greg Bell, and up first we saddle up and ride into the Wild West for Gunsmoke. And later we head east and enter that sleepy little community of Valley Springs for our weekly visit with Mary Foster, the editor's daughter. William Conrad was one of the busiest fellows on the radio. Yes, many years before he played Detective Frank Cannon on 1970s TV, he was heard in hundreds, perhaps thousands, of radio episodes. Mostly he worked for CBS, but showed up on other networks as well. When it came time to cast the lead role in Gunsmoke, Conrad initially was skipped over, as was thought he was overexposed having already done so much radio. There's simply no mistaking that voice of his. Eventually, after others were considered, they came back to him and gave him the job. We're certainly glad they did. Couldn't imagine anyone else in the role, even TV's Marshall Dillon, James Arness. Joining Conrad in this episode will be Parley Bearer's Chester, Georgia Ellis's Kitty, Howard McNear as Doc, with Lawrence Dobkin, Vivi Janis, Lou Krugman, and Paul Dubov. Known as Cavalcade. It's from January 31st of 1953.
3: Dodge City and in the territory on West, there's just one way to handle the killers and the spoilers, and that's with the U.S. Marshal and the smell of gun smoke.

Gunsmoke, starring William Conrad. The story of the violence that moved west with young America. The story of a man who moved with it. Matt Dillon, United States Marshal.

0: Mr. Dillon, could I give you some more coffee?
1: Yeah, I guess so. How about you, Chester?
2: Yes, sir, I believe I will.
1: Why don't you just leave the coffee pot here on the table, Miss Keller?
0: Why, sure thing, Marshal. Well, I got some fresh eggs this morning, if you're interested. They were just brought in.
1: Well, good. Cook us up about a half a dozen of them, huh?
0: Have them for you right away, Mr. Dillon.
1: All right.
2: Fresh eggs. My, I'll swear if Delmonico's ain't getting to be about as fancy as some of them Kansas City restaurants.
1: Well, that's civilization, Chester. Progress. Another 5 years and Dodge City will be tamed, curried, and bridled.
2: Seeing's believing, Mr. Dillon.
1: Well, you'll see it. Both of us will see it. That is, if we live that long.
2: Yeah.
3: I beg your pardon, gentlemen. You, Mr. Dillon, the marshal here?
1: Yes, that's right.
3: Well, I'm sorry to bother you at breakfast, Marshal. My name is Hunter. Ed Hunter.
1: Mr. Hunter?
3: I'm a deputy sheriff from Richmond, Virginia. Come in the Santa Fe this morning.
1: I see. Well, why don't you pull up a chair, Mr. Hunter?
3: Thank you, sir.
1: Chester Proudfoot, Mr. Hunter.
3: Howdy do you,
2: sir.
3: So here's my first trip to the frontier. I find it a rather remarkable experience.
1: I can imagine. Won't you have some coffee?
3: No, thank you. Marshal, I'm here to arrest two men who are wanted in Virginia.
1: No?
3: Here are the warrants and the orders of extradition. I stopped off for them in Topeka.
1: Uh-huh. John Allison, Calvin Moore. Both wanted for murder, huh? Hey, do you know these men, Mr. Hunter?
3: No, sir, I don't.
1: Well, the names aren't familiar to me. I never heard of them. Have you, Chester?
4: No, sir, Mr. Dillon.
3: Well, I have some information that may help. Not much on Allison, I'm afraid. He shot and killed a bank teller at Greenbrier last spring.
1: Oh?
3: He's about 30 years old, dark hair and mustache, medium build, an excellent horseman and a confirmed gambler.
1: Well, that's fine. That narrows it down to about two-thirds of the men in Dodge City.
3: Well, possibly I can do a bit better in regard to Calvin Moore, Mr. Dillon. Now, he came down to Richmond from the north and set up practice as a medical doctor. He was about 29 at the time. And he ambushed and shot young Roger Beauregard and then left town. That was 17 years ago. Beauregard's been trying to trace him ever since.
1: Well, I'm afraid that's a pretty long time.
3: Well, I have a picture of Moore, photograph.
1: Oh?
3: Of course, he was much younger than this.
1: Oh, sometimes there's still quite a resemblance even after 70.
3: Something familiar about that picture, Mr. Dillon?
1: 17 years. He must be somewhere past 45 now, huh? Are you sure that these men are here in Dodge, Mr. Hunter?
3: Reasonably so. Is there something about that photograph that makes you...
1: Well, it's too blurred to tell much about it, besides he'd be 17 years older.
3: Yeah, that's true.
1: I tell you what, Mr. Hunter, suppose you leave the picture and the descriptions with me, and I'll check around town, and I'll keep in touch with you.
3: Thank you, sir. Oh, I wonder if you might suggest a good hotel.
1: Certainly. Why don't you try the Dodge House? It's a corner of Railroad Avenue at the end of the plaza, the east end. Tell the deacon I sent you.
3: I thank you again, Mr. Dillon. And I'll be grateful for any help you can give me in this matter.
1: Yeah, sure. So long. You want to see the photograph, Chester?
4: Yes, sir, I do. Well, Mr. Dillon, that is...
1: Yeah.
4: What are you going to do, Mr. Dillon?
1: I don't know, Chester. He's my friend. I never asked him anything about his life before he came here. Didn't seem to matter. But now the law says he's a murderer. I'm part of the law. So now it does matter.
4: Maybe it's not him.
1: No, it's him, all right, Chester. You saw it same as I did. It's dark.

0: Work. This is the first chance I've had this week to clean a few instruments properly. Gunshot wounds. Oh, Matt. I'll lay odds I'm the only doctor in the United States who makes 3/4 of his living off of gunshot wounds.
1: That's a rough country, Doc.
0: Yes, indeed it's a rough country.
1: Maybe you ought to have stayed back east.
0: Yeah, huh? See, broken bones, babies, and gunshot wounds. Well, I wouldn't know the first thing about a good civilized case of gout anymore.
1: What part of the east did you come from, Doc?
0: See, I went to medical school in Boston. I studied consumption, colic, liver complaints. Never had a case of liver complaint in all the time I've been here, though.
1: No, I guess that kind of thing is more common down south, around Richmond, Virginia, for instance, huh?
0: Matt, stop beating around the bush. You've got something on your mind, and it's bothering you.
1: Look, Doc, a deputy sheriff from Virginia came in on the morning train. He's got a warrant for murder against a man named Calvin Moore. He's got a photograph of Moore taken 17 years ago. Would you like to look at it?
0: All things are taken from us and become portions and parcels of the dreadful past.
1: Are you Calvin Moore?
0: It wasn't murder, Matt. They said it was murder, of course. The Beauregards were an important family.
1: Would you like to tell me about it?
0: Oh, not much to tell, Matt. I had been in practice in Richmond about a year. There was a girl. Beautiful girl. With spirit and fire and that soft radiance that only Southern girls seem to have. And, me, that was so long ago.
1: I've been in the South myself, Doc.
0: Roger Beauregard and I were both courting this girl. He was a typical Virginia gentleman, hot-headed, used to having his own way. He started threatening me, warning me. And I laughed it off. Then one day I was coming back from a case and I ran into Roger on a country road. He had a pair of dueling pistols, and he challenged me.
1: What? Well, that's not a crime, Doc. That's self-defense. It's not a crime here anyway.
0: Well, I tried to talk him out of it, but he was crazy mad. He shoved one of the pistols in my hand, and he pulled back on his horse, and he leveled his gun. I had no choice. We both fired. He missed. I didn't. Self-defense, yes, but there were no witnesses, and I was an outsider, a Yankee.
1: So you ran for it, is that it?
0: I ran for it. St. Louis, Virginia City, Montana Territory, the Panhandle, Wichita, Abilene, and Dodge. I changed my name to Charles Adams.
1: And the girl, Doc, what happened to her?
0: I waited for her in St. Louis. We were married there. 2 months later, she died of typhoid fever.
1: Hell, you never know. No matter how much you figure you understand somebody, you just quite never know.
0: I can't go back there, Matt. I've got no defense. I'd mean prison. I'd rot in prison. I won't go back, Matt.
1: Now, Doc, look, Hunter is here after two prisoners. I got no right to my own rules to go after one man and keep the other one covered. I always figured that the only kind of law that would work out here is an honest law.
0: What are you going to do?
1: Doc, I don't know.

0: decided you weren't going to stop in tonight.
1: Is Chester around, Kim?
0: Yeah, over there by the faro table.
1: No.
0: Matt, what about this Virginian who's been hanging around for the last 2 days?
1: Oh, Hunter?
0: Yeah.
1: He's a deputy sheriff, got a couple of warrants to serve. Why?
0: Well, he's been asking questions. Some of the boys are getting a little skittish.
1: Now, there's no call for it as long as they're not named Allison or Moore.
2: Are you free now, Miss Kitty,
0: huh?
2: Or are you busy?
0: What's it look like?
2: Well, I figured maybe he was just killing time. Hiya, Marshal.
1: Bunko?
2: Bought you a drink, Kitty. It's over on the bar.
0: All right. Thanks. Matt, I'll be off in a couple of hours. Drop around.
1: Yeah. Yeah, maybe.
2: I understand you've got a rival lawman in town, Marshal.
1: Well, there's a deputy here from Virginia, if that's what you mean.
2: I always figured you were the law here. Is he short in this town, Marshal? Say the word, we'll run him out.
1: I ever ask you for help, Bunko?
2: Well, no,
1: when a man's short in Dodge, I'll run him out.
2: And no offense,
1: you
2: Marshal.
1: Keep your own cinch tight. Don't worry about anybody else, huh? I'll see you, Bunko.
3: I swear I never saw anybody such bad luck in all my life. My gracious, he ought to swear off faro and stick this dud.
1: Oh, Chester.
3: Hmm? The old Jethro Keener. He just lost 3 weeks' pay. And Bunko Benson, sitting right there beside him, mind you, picked up $230.
1: So that's why he's feeling big. Come on, Chester, let's take a walk. Huh?
3: Yes, sir. 3 weeks' pay. Mercy, I never saw such luck.
1: What about Doc, Chester?
3: He turned in a couple hours ago. That's when I came on over here.
1: How's he acting?
3: About as usual. No signs of planning to run out, if that's what you mean, Mr. Dillon. One thing he's doing, though, that he's never done before, he's toting a gun.
4: Good evening, Marshal.
1: Oh, hello, Mr. Hunter.
4: Since you didn't come to me, Mr. Dillon, I've come to you. I'm wondering what progress you've made.
1: Well, I'm still checking.
4: Any results at all, Marshal?
1: Well, I don't have much to go on, you know.
4: Now, Calvin Moore was a doctor by profession. He might still be practicing. I suggest we investigate the local doctors.
1: Well, that wouldn't take long. We've only got one, Doc Adams.
4: How long has he been here?
1: Oh, about 4 years.
4: How old a man is he?
1: Late 40s, I imagine. But he doesn't show much resemblance to that photograph you gave me.
4: Well, maybe you're too used to him to notice the resemblance.
1: Yeah, maybe.
4: I'd like to look him over myself, Marshal.
1: Well, he's pretty busy out on calls most of the time, and...
4: Not all the time.
1: No, not all the time. All right, Mr. Hunter, I'll bring him around.

0: fence, Penny, Mr. Dillon.
1: Yeah, he should have answered by now. Well, we're wasting our time, Chester. He's gone.
0: Well, now, he might have got called out on a case.
1: Yeah, I know, but I don't...
0: Hey, what...
1: That was across the plaza, down toward the Dodge House. Come on, Chester.
0: Somebody sure is stirring up the smoke.
1: Yeah, it's across the street. Edge of the railroad yards, I think.
2: Is that you, Marshal?
1: Yeah. What happened, Mr. Hunter?
2: Somebody tried to kill me. I started into the hotel and they fired from the dock here. I fired back, but he got away.
1: You, get a good look at him?
2: Oh, no, I just saw the flashes.
1: Well, this is an easy town to get killed in, Mr. Hunter.
2: So it seems. About that doctor, Marshal. You didn't bring him around.
1: Well, he's out on call.
2: Think I want to meet him more than ever now.
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1: What time is it, Chester?
2: 2:15 a.m., Mr. Dillon. I sure hope we don't have to spend the whole night waiting here. I don't see how Doc puts up with the smell of all this medicine.
1: He's used to it, I guess.
2: Yeah. I suppose a man can get used to anything except dying. You think it could have been him that fired those shots, Mr. Dillon?
1: Chester.
2: Hmm?
1: There's somebody coming.
3: Marshal.
1: Come on in, Bunko. Doc's not here, but he'll probably be... Oh, what happened to your arm?
3: I got thrown into a barbed wire fence.
1: Here, let's have a look at it, huh?
3: No. It's all right.
1: It's a gunshot wound.
3: All right, haul it, both of you.
1: Well, is that the same gun you tried to kill Hunter with, Bunko?
3: Stay where you are, Marshal.
1: Yeah. Around 30 years old, dark hair, mustache, medium build, excellent horseman, confirmed gambler. Wanted from John Allison. Alias Bunko Benson. Am I right, Bunko?
3: He's not taking me back there. You stay where you are, Dillon.
1: Now, don't be a fool, Bunko. Put away the gun.
3: Stay back. I'm warning you.
4: Bunko, look!
1: All right, Chester, let's get him over to the jail.

0: Just hold still now, Bunker. Just one more second. I'll have hold that bullet now, and then we'll just... now, add that one to your collection, Matt.
1: Well, I'll make Hunter a present of it. It wasn't bad shooting to be firing in the dark at a gun flash.
2: He'll never get me back to Virginia.
0: Now, hold still, Bunko. I don't expect a man to tie a bandage with your arm waving around like a mare's tail in fly time. See, how'd you know he'd come to my office, Matt?
1: I didn't, Doc. We were waiting for you.
0: Oh, I see. There we are. No. That ought to stop the bleeding. And don't loosen it up, Eddie. And you'll live to hang yet.
2: Don't worry about my hanging, Doc. I'll outlive you.
0: Well, in view of the circumstances, I'd say the odds are about even. Well, Matt, shall we adjourn to the front office?
1: Yeah, come on, Doc. Lock the cell, will you, Chester?
3: Yes, sir.
0: Well, I turned in at 10 o'clock tonight. Got 1 hour of sleep. They called me over to Mrs. Behan's. She thought her baby was on the way. False alarm, of course, usually is the first time. And I got back and I came straight over here.
1: Doc, you were wearing a gun earlier today. What'd you do with it?
0: Oh, I put it back in the drawer where it belongs. I realized I was acting like a fool. Was that where you were waiting in my office? Somebody tried to kill Hunter, and you thought
1: I... Look, Doc, I've tried to think of some way out of this. A way out for both of us. I got one man under arrest back there now, and I can't rightly set myself up as a judge and free the other man. I'd even hoped you'd cut and run for it. You'd get away if you did, you know. Hunter doesn't know the country.
0: I've been running for 17 years, Matt, and it's still caught up with me. I'm too old to run any farther. What are you going to do?
1: I'm a lawman, Doc, right or wrong.
0: Well, then I guess I'm under arrest, huh?
1: No, I didn't say that. I just said that...
4: Is Doc Adams here? There's a... Oh, well, there you are, Doc.
0: Yes, what's the trouble?
4: The fellow over in the railroad yard's asleep on the track. He was drunk, I guess. They were switching cars. You better come, Doc. He's awful bad.

0: I got two lanterns, Mr. Dillon. That ought to be enough.
1: Good, Chester. You ready, Doc?
0: I'm ready as I'll ever be.
1: All right, let's go. He said near the loading pens. Down this way, I guess.
0: Yes, sir. It looks like some lights over there. People around.
2: Yeah. Marshal, is that you?
1: Yeah. Oh, Hunter. I thought you went to bed hours ago.
2: I'm a light sleeper, Mr. Dillon. I heard there's an accident over in the yards. Thought it might give me a chance to meet your local doctor.
1: Well, I guess you can meet him right now if you want to. Doc, this is Ed Hunter. Doc Adams.
2: How do you do, sir?
3: Mr. Hunter?
1: I got one of your prisoners locked up, Mr. Hunter, John Alice. Well, I guess you can meet him right now if you want to. Doc, this is Ed Hunter. Doc Adams.
2: How do you do, sir?
3: Mr. Hunter?
1: I got one of your prisoners locked up, Mr. Hunter.

0: this, please. Look. All right, will you move back and let us through here, please? Here, here, Doc, this way.
1: Yeah, I'm right with you, Matt.
0: Please stand back now, will you? Give Doc a chance to work.
1: Yes, please, if you please, just stand back. Oh, bad is right. Well, we'll do what we can. Come on.
2: That man who's hurt, Marshal, who is he?
3: Oh, just a drifter. Been around Dodge a couple of years. Calls himself Texas Joe. No friends or family. Nobody knows where he came from. It's the usual story.
1: Oh, easy now, Tex. We'll have you fixed up here in just a couple of shakes.
4: Is that you, Doc?
1: That's right.
4: I told him, get you. Be all right if you got here.
1: Why, sure, it'll be all right. You just lie still now. And...
4: Yeah.
2: Certainly has to work under primitive conditions.
3: Doc? Yeah. Chester, will you get those lanterns going and give Doc some more light?
5: Yes, Mr. Dillon.
3: Yeah, he's the only real doctor this side of Abilene.
6: Hey, Mr. Dillon, is there anything I can do to help?
3: I guess not, Miss Kelly. Thanks anyway.
6: Poor old Tex. Why, he stopped in the restaurant not more than 4 hours ago. I fixed him a meal.
5: Thank you.
3: You never know.
6: Well, Doc can pull him through if anybody can.
3: Sure he can.
1: Yeah, put one of those lanterns on the other side there, Chester. Yes, sir, Doc.
2: You seem to have a lot of faith in this Dr. Adams.
3: They've got reason to, Mr. Hunter.
1: Matt, could you give me a hand here?
3: Oh, yeah. Yeah, sure, Doc.
1: Lift his head up just a little bit there, Matt.
3: Yeah, all right.
1: Not much of a chance. All I can do is make him comfortable.
4: Marshal Dillon.
3: Now, don't try to talk, Texie. You're going to be all right.
4: You've been decent to me, Marshal. Just a bum, but you treated me square. You and Doc, only friends I got.
3: Sure, Tex.
4: I got one more favor to ask. Could someone read me some scripture?
3: Well, Tex, I just don't recall any of that.
6: I know some.
1: Mrs. Kelly, I doubt if you can hear.
4: I can hear. Please.
6: The Lord is my shepherd. I shall not want. He maketh me to lie down in green pastures. He leadeth me beside the still waters.
1: Mrs. Kelly.
6: He restoreth my soul.
1: Mrs. Kelly. I think that's enough.
6: Poor soul.
1: Well, you can't win them all, I guess.
3: No, you can't win them all, Doctor.
1: Well, I'm...
2: Doctor, as the only physician here, I suppose you also function as coroner.
1: That's right. Yes.
2: This man will be buried under the name of Texas Joe.
1: Don't you worry about that. Boot Hill is full of men buried under nicknames. In this country, we...
7: Doc, I just came from... Oh.
1: What, Kitty?
7: Well, Doc, I've been sitting up with Mrs. B, and you left too soon. She needs you over there right away.
1: Well, then it wasn't a false alarm.
7: No.
1: All right, Kitty, I'll be there just as quick as I can, but... Well, as soon as I...
3: Kitty, you go on back over and do what you can for her, huh? Doc will be along.
7: Well, all right, Matt, but you better hurry.
3: Well, Mr. Hunter,
2: gentlemen, this seems to have been my lucky night. Both my fugitives located within an hour of each other.
3: I guess there's nothing I can do.
2: One of them safely in jail and one of them dead.
3: What?
2: Didn't you notice the resemblance, Marshal? That Texas Joe there, he's obviously the man in the photograph. I saw it immediately.
3: Well, Mr. Hunter,
2: I hope you'll take all the necessary steps to see that he's buried under his real name, Calvin Moore. His death, of course, closes the case, and I'll be leaving for Virginia with my other prisoner tomorrow.
1: Well, Mr. Hunter, I just don't know what to say.
2: Now, I'd say it's no time to stand around making chin music, Dr. Adams. You have a patient waiting, and this town seems to depend on you.
1: Well, of course, but...
3: Yeah, you got work to do, Doc. And, Doc, make sure it's a boy, huh?
1: Well, I'll do my darndest, Matt. Yeah.

0: Well, good night, gentlemen.
1: Good night, Doc.
2: Good night, Doc.
3: Gunsmoke, under the direction of Norman MacDonald, stars William Conrad as Matt Dillon, U.S. Marshal. Tonight's story was specially written for Gunsmoke by Les Crutchfield, with music composed and conducted by Rex Corey. Featured in the cast were Lawrence Dobkin, Lou Krugman, Paul Dubov, and Vivi Janis. Parley Bear is Chester, Howard McNear is Doc, and Georgia Ellis is Kitty. Gunsmoke is heard by our troops overseas through the facilities of the Armed Forces Radio Service.
4: 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Radio Stop Western had debuted less than a year earlier, and in 1955, the television version launched with an entirely different primary cast. 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Then TV's Gunsmoke famously continued on until 1975, a run of two decades, with over 600 episodes produced. I'm Greg Bell, and next on When Radio Was, we depart Dodge City and travel to Valley Springs. It's our weekly visit with Mary Foster, the editor's daughter. 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
5: 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He was tense, alert, ready to run. 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
7: All right, now come on, move. I can let you have it and you'll be another dead burglar.
8: Double cross, huh?
7: I said move.
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12: And now, Mary Foster, the editor's daughter. Dr. Bill Nelson helps smooth over the quarrel between Mary Foster Lord and her father, Henry Foster, regarding the missing of the deadline date for the Valley Springs Sentinel. Henry's temper had gotten the best of him, because it was the first time in 25 years the Sentinel didn't come out on time, and he blamed Mary for it. It's now the afternoon of the following day, and Dr. Nelson is getting out of his car in front of the Foster home when...
13: Oh, hello, Dr. Nelson.
14: Oh, good afternoon, Dorothy.
1: This is so nice seeing you again.
2: Thank you.
1: Even though whenever I see you, you always seem to be going into the Fosters. Is someone sick there?
2: Not so far as I know.
1: Just a social call?
2: You might call it that, Dorothy. I like to drop in and talk with Henry Foster every now and then. He's a very interesting man.
1: Yes, isn't he, though?
2: Why the sardonic grin?
1: Is it sardonic?
2: Very. Explanation, please.
1: Oh, nothing.
2: Don't you know it isn't nice to smile like that without telling the reason?
1: Well, if you must know, I was just wondering what Mary's doing all the time you're in there talking with her father.
2: Oh, she's usually around somewhere.
1: Yes, I'll bet she is. Ah, Doctor, you men are funny. You're so obvious. But since you call in to see Mr. Foster so frequently, why don't you call him over and call on Mrs. Darby more often? I'm sure Mrs. Darby would love to have you.
2: Well, I'll give it some thought, Dorothy. Although, something seems to tell me I'm being kidded.
1: Not at all, really. And if you did that, well, like Mary, I'd usually be around somewhere. Seriously, Doctor, I wish you'd answer a question for me.
2: I'd be glad to if I can.
1: Why does Mary hate me so?
2: I don't believe she does hate you, or even dislike you, for that matter. What makes you think she does?
1: Because I know she does. A girl knows those things instantly. I wish I knew the reason. I've never done anything to her.
2: Oh, I think it's just your imagination.
1: But it isn't, Doctor. I know what I'm talking about. She literally hates the ground I walk on. Of course, I don't like to talk against anyone. I could like Mary very much if she'd let me, but she won't. Well, you know the way she deliberately cut me by not coming to that tea Mrs. Darby gave for me.
2: Well, now, Dorothy, the matter of a difference of opinion between women is something I don't want to mix into. But it seems to me I remember Mary telling you ahead of time she couldn't go to that tea and telling you why she couldn't.
1: Yes, she did. But she could have been there just as well as not. It was just a plain slap in the face for me. Not that I care too much, but it really hurt Mrs. Darby.
2: Well, then it would seem to me that that's something for Mary and Mrs. Darby to iron out between them. And I think they'll succeed in doing just that. In any event, I believe you'll find that Mary doesn't deliberately cut people.
1: Really? Men are fooled so easily. Well, goodbye, Doctor. It's been so nice talking to you.
2: Goodbye, Dorothy. So help me, women are the darnest. Hello, Henry.
9: Oh, afternoon, Doc. Well, how's things going for you today?
2: Not bad, thanks. I very nearly decided to throw my hat in first, Henry.
9: That's so. Figure I'd heave it out again, did you?
2: Well, I wasn't sure after the talking to I gave you yesterday. I wasn't sure but what you'd throw me out, too.
9: Looking you over, Doc, I'd say that would be more of a job than I'd care to tackle, even if I had a mind to tackle it, which I ain't. Sit down, and visit with me a while. I'm just about ready to knock off work.
2: All right.
9: Matter of fact, I figure that talking to was just what I needed.
2: Well, sometimes we all need it.
9: Yeah. Of course, I wasn't any too even-tempered anyway. What with that long trip out to Chicago and finding out that most likely I'd never even get a penny of that legacy.
2: Well, Mary seems to think you'll get the money.
9: Oh, I know, but she's optimistic and I ain't. Now, I don't expect I'll get a cent. But anyway, I was mighty annoyed about that trip. At my own expense, you know, which I can't afford. And then to get home and find that not only was the Sentinel late on the street, but that Mary had gone to that cuss John Redmond for assistance. It was just a bit too much. And I didn't stop to think that Mary did the best she could. Probably a blame sight better than I could have done if I'd been home. But, Doc, you made me stop and think.
2: Well, glad I could do something to help. Everything all right now between you?
9: Well, practically. There's one thing I'm kind of concerned about. I spoke to Mary about it, but she sort of flared up, so I didn't say any more. Seems that Edna Darby's nose is awful out of joint on account of something that Mary did. Or rather, something that Mary didn't do.
2: That tea?
9: Yeah.
2: I just heard about it from Dorothy Moss. I don't believe it'll amount to anything, Henry.
9: I hope you're right, Doc. But I heard about it from Edna herself, you know. Amelia, she'd mentioned something about it, but I didn't pay much attention to her, let it go in one ear and out the other. But when Edna began to talk, then I listened. And by gracious, Doc, she was mighty bitter about it. You know, when I ever saw Edna so bitter about anything.
2: You'd think Mrs. Darby would be a little more tolerant than that. She's always seemed very broad in her viewpoint, always ready to make allowances.
9: Yes, she most always is, Doc. That's just fine. So when she does get bitter about a thing, why, there's likely to be a good, solid basis for it.
2: What do you mean by that?
9: Well, Doc, to tell the truth, I'm wondering if Mary really did stay away just to... Well, maybe not exactly to snub that Dorothy girl. I detest that word, snub.
2: Stayed away because she didn't like her?
9: Yeah. In fact, she admitted as much to me. Now, that is to say, she mentioned not being able to get anybody to stay with the children.
2: Which is reason enough.
9: Oh, yeah, sure, but if that's all the reason. But Edna, she seemed to think Mary could have got somebody to stay with the youngsters if she'd wanted to.
2: If I were you, Henry, I'd string along with Mary.
9: Well, yes, of course, I intend to. But I hate most awful to have this family or any member of it on the outs with Edna Darby.
13: We'll return after this brief pause with more Mary Foster right after this.
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7: You don't think that Mary would snub Dorothy Moss, do you?
8: No, I don't, Henry. But at the same time, I'm not certain.
7: No, fella can't be in the case of women.
8: That's just the point. When two women don't like each other, they have devious ways of showing it. Ways that are beyond the comprehension of the average man.
7: Beyond the comprehension of any man?
8: Yes, any man. They can despise each other and yet be just as sweet as syrup.
7: Yeah, imagine that, Doc.
8: The fact that they stay away from such an affair as an afternoon tea apparently can start a large-sized feud.
7: Ain't that the truth? Men wouldn't give a thing like that a second thought.
8: So, maybe not liking Dorothy, Mary stayed away from the tea mainly on that account.
7: And would you figure that a snub, Doc?
8: Well, I wouldn't know, but evidently women figure it that way.
7: What do you think of that Moss girl?
8: Well, I don't really know her, Henry, but as far as I'm concerned, she seemed very pleasant, intelligent, and jolly. I rather like the girl.
7: No reason why you shouldn't, I guess. But tell me this. Is there any way that I can get Mary to kind of make amends to Edna Darby? I just don't want this feeling to continue.
8: I can understand that you wouldn't.
7: And I want to stop just as soon as possible, too.
8: No, I don't know of any way, Henry. But all you can do is to ask Mary to explain all over again to Edna, which would probably amount to an apology.
7: Well, Mary won't do that. At least I can't get her to. She won't talk about it anymore with me.
8: Then I guess things will just have to run their course until time makes it right again.
7: You have to figure some way for then. You see, aside from my respect and liking for Edna, Edna did me a mighty big favor in convincing that Brookville bank to extend my note for $2,000. Said she'd make it good if I didn't. Well, now, of course, I hate to be under obligation to anybody.
8: Yes, so do I.
7: And I doubly hate to be under obligation when something like this has happened to cause hard feelings. Not that I want Mary to go and kowtow to Edna, you know, not for anything in the world. But if Mary's in the wrong in this case, why, it seems to me that she ought to make it right.
8: Would you care to have me speak to Mary?
7: Say, I wish you would, Doc. As I say, I can't do a single blessed thing with
8: it. I won't guarantee it'll help any.
7: Well, it won't do any harm, certainly. Yes, I'd appreciate that a lot if you'd go and see what you can do.
8: All right. Is she in the house?
7: Yeah, she is.
8: I'll go right in.
7: And say, after you talk to her, will you come back out here and let me know just how you made out?
8: Yes, I will. Something tells me I'll be back very shortly. Hello, Mary. Sewing?
9: Now, Bill, does this really look like sewing?
8: Oh, knitting.
9: Oh, that's more like it.
8: Sweater for me, maybe?
9: That could be after I get this one done. I'm doing it for Jimmy.
8: Oh, good. May I sit down for a minute and kibitz?
9: You certainly may, Bill. I'd love to have you. You taking the afternoon off?
8: Oh, no, indeed. I've got to be back at the hospital in exactly 15 more minutes. I've just been talking with your father, so I couldn't leave without talking to you.
9: Well, I'm glad you didn't. Did you find Dad in good spirits?
8: Very good, except that he seems to be somewhat perturbed over the feeling between you and Mrs. Darby.
9: Yes, I know he is. He's greatly upset, as a matter of fact.
8: It doesn't seem to bother you any, Mary.
9: Doesn't, not a bit. Why should it? The only thing I'm sorry for is that that girl has such a hold on Mrs. Darby. Mrs. Darby is utterly blind to any faults that girl may have.
8: Has she any?
9: Any faults? Haven't we all?
8: Yes, I presume so, but if there were some way you could patch things up, it would please Henry mightily.
9: Yes, I know.
8: Isn't there something that could be done?
9: Yes, there is, for me to keep right on knitting.
8: Yes, but don't you suppose you and Mrs. Darby could get together and talk things over?
9: I'd be very glad to, when Mrs. Darby comes to her senses.
8: I don't imagine you'd care to go call on her, would you?
9: Bill, it's easy to see you've been listening to Dad, but to answer your question, no, I wouldn't care to go call on her.
8: I thought that would be your answer. Well, I've got to be getting back to the hospital. I'll see you later, Mary.
9: Right.
10: Bye, Bill.
8: You asked me to come back and tell you how I made out, Henry.
11: Yeah?
8: I didn't.
12: It looks as though Henry has good reason to be concerned, for it seems as if Mary and his good friend, Mrs. Edna Darby, are going to become more and more strained in their relations. Be sure to listen to the next thrilling chapter of Mary Foster, the Editor's Daughter. Today is an important day, lady. It starts the fifth and last week of Kroger's sensational contest. This week is your last chance to win one of the five brand new 1946 Hudson sedans, 25 Crosley Shelvador electric refrigerators, 125 beautiful Crosley radio phonograph combinations, or 1,000 Corey all-glass coffee brewers that Kroger is giving away. 231 prizes are awarded each week for 5 weeks. Delivery of prizes will immediately follow announcement of winners. To enter this big contest, just write a last line to this jingle. Kroger coffee's fresh, I know. The hot date plainly tells me so. It's never ground until I buy. Be sure the last word of your line rhymes with the word buy. The official entry blank available at Kroger stores contains both the jingle and rules. Send your entry along with the dated end of a Kroger hot dated coffee bag or facsimile, either French brand or spotlight, to Kroger Contest Box 1200, Chicago, Illinois. To be eligible for the fifth week's contest, entry must be mailed by midnight Wednesday, November 13th. All entries become the property of Kroger, and the judge's decision will be final. Duplicate prizes will be given in case of ties. Get your entry blank today at your Kroger store. It's your chance to win a new Hudson sedan.
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13: 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Before the break, we were talking about a one-time husband of actress Vivi Janis. This guy worked a couple of times for famed thriller director Alfred Hitchcock in his picture Saboteur and Dial M for Murder. Then in the 1950s, he had his own television comedy series which bore his name. The answer is Bob Cummings. I'm Greg Bell, and we're done this time around. 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
26: From ABC News, I'm Wayne Cabot. A weekend of ceasefire violations ends with a top Trump official now telling ABC News tonight the skirmishes are over. Both the U.S. and Iran will stop firing at each other, and Iran will allow the safe flow of shipping through the Strait of Hormuz. The official says the technical talks are going to continue on all areas, but gave no details about the timing. Air conditioning and hydration will save lives this week, as dangerously high temperatures from the Midwest to the Gulf Coast then move to the Northeast. Check out these predicted numbers. From ABC News meteorologist Leslie Lopez.
27: New York, 103 by Wednesday, 106 by Thursday. Even Washington, D.C. hitting 104 by Thursday as a heat index. And then we move out towards the west. Extreme risk of fire spread still remains for the Four Corners. We're looking at wind gusts of 50 miles per hour, single-digit humidities, and unfortunately very dry fuels in the area that could really contribute to the rapid fire spread. The good news is we're looking at some cooler temperatures, and so that will hopefully aid in the firefight.
26: But those fires continue at 0% containment. Except for one fire, the Iron Fire, controlled enough so people can go back to their homes in Eureka, Mammoth, and Silver City in Utah. Three firefighters died on the Utah-Colorado border. The families of 50,000 people are waiting for word of their missing loved ones 4 days after two quakes in Venezuela. There is reason to stay hopeful. Several more rescues of people buried for all those days happened today, including a father and son found by crews from Virginia. ABC's Marcus Moore says the overall tally in Venezuela is very grim.
28: U.S. teams bringing highly trained urban search and rescue dogs, their unique senses piercing the rubble and helping to find those trapped underneath. Researchers estimate nearly 60,000 buildings were damaged or destroyed. The death toll remains at more than 1,400 people.
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26: This 4th of July, the pain of filling up our tanks with prices 61 cents a gallon more than last year won't mean fewer cars on the road or fewer planes in the air.
2: The TSA is expecting to screen about 18.7 million passengers between Tuesday and July 6th, with Thursday, July 2nd, projected to be the busiest day as more than 3 million people take to the air. AAA says a record 72.2 million Americans will travel at least 50 miles from home over the holiday, surpassing last year's record.
26: ABC's Andrew Dimbert. Torrential rains triggering water rescues and swamping entire communities in Kentucky. Some counties getting record or near-record rain. ABC's Morgan Norwood.
3: In Bullitt County, emergency crews going door to door, pulling residents from homes surrounded by rising floodwaters. Officials there also monitoring damage to a small dam, warning that if it were to fail, more homes could flood. Governor Andy Beshear declaring a state of emergency after at least four people were killed.
26: Israel renewing its attacks on Lebanon and in the Gaza Strip, where a 13-year-old girl is among the four people reported killed. Ukraine is bringing the pain to Moscow after five punishing years of attacks from Russia. Vladimir Putin today acknowledging a fuel shortage because of drone strikes by Ukraine. Canada beat South Africa 1-0. Canada's first knockout match victory in the World Cup, advancing to face the Netherlands or Morocco on July 4th. Wayne Cabot, ABC News.
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13: I'm Greg Bell, and we begin with Raymond Chandler's Private Eye. And then later, it's our weekly visit to Valley Springs for Mary Foster, the editor's daughter. Debuting in the 1939 crime novel The Big Sleep, Philip Marlowe first came to radio in the 1945 Lux Radio Theater adaptation of the motion picture Murder, My Sweet. That film starred Dick Powell once again in place as Marlowe. A couple of years later, Van Heflin voiced the role in an NBC summer series. We usually feature episodes, though, from a CBS program that aired for 3 years beginning in 1948. And the supporting cast in this offering includes Joan Banks, Howard McNear, Eve McVeigh, Jack Moyles, and Peter Leeds, with Larry Dobkin as Lieutenant Detective Matthews. Listen now as lead actor Gerald Moore takes us into this episode by delivering an impressive bit of alliteration. It's from July 16th, 1949.
8: Get this and get it straight. Crime is a sucker's road, and those who travel it wind up in the gutter of the prison of the grave. This one began with a bedlam and got worse as I bumped into a burglar, a bookie, a Boswell, and a body, and a big shot named B. And before it was all over, everyone had lost his head because the headless peacock had moved.
9: From the pen of Raymond Chandler, outstanding author of mystery, comes his most famous character and crime's most deadly enemy as we present The Adventures of Philip Marlowe. Now, with Gerald Moore starred as Philip Marlowe, we bring you tonight's exciting story, The Headless Peacock.

0: Day had been eight noisy hours of international complications, local vintage. It had started when a Frenchman from Beverly Hills who spoke no English hired me to find the Filipino houseboy he thought had stolen the family silverware to sell to a prosperous downtown Chinese. However, it had played differently since the Frenchman had been wrong all the way. And both the houseboy and the silverware had turned up in the cool of his own basement, where the servant had gone to do his polishing in comfort. Which was hardly the end of things, because even now, as I slumped behind the desk in my office exhausted, the accused Chinese, who was highly insulted, was on hand together with a nasty pet terrier tucked underneath his arm to tell me all about it. And just to top that off, the door was suddenly flung open and bedlam really set in, because the new arrival, who was maybe 28 with green eyes that sparkled in an almost pretty face, was also a redhead with demeanor to match. And it was obvious that, one, she wanted to hire me, two, she was in a hurry, and more important, Hey! Just a minute! Hold it, both of you. Now, Mr. Tang, I've had enough. Here on your way out, take this. It's the Frenchman's address in Beverly Hills. The mistake was his. See him. Goodbye, sir. Thanks, honey. It was going to be me or that windbag with Terry any minute. What can I do for you?
1: Plenty, and all of it in a hurry. Sit down and listen hard, will you, Marlowe? My name is Dennis, front part Artie.
0: Oh, which is short for what?
1: The whole thing. It's really Ruth Dennis, R.D., see?
0: Oh, that's cute, R.D., Artie. Yeah, what's the problem?
1: It's a guy I love, Marlowe. He's tall, blonde, and his name is Gordon Holzer, and he sells shoes. But don't laugh, because when he connects, he does it by the carload. Also, I figure he loves me, and at the moment is in lots of trouble.
0: Why?
1: Because when I came in on the train late this afternoon, Gordon wasn't on hand with the usual brass band. He wasn't at my apartment either. But a note was. Said he had to work late at the office. I waited an hour and then gave him a ring. They told me he wasn't in, hadn't been for 2 days. Next, I called his home. He has a bungalow up on Vista Del Mar, 7700 North.
0: And when you got no answer, you started to worry, huh?
1: Yeah, so I went up there. Gordon, of course, wasn't around, but somebody else was. Somebody small on the natty side. With no more eyebrows than a goldfish. He belonged to a new sedan, long and black.
0: Did you talk to him?
1: Oh, better than that. We wrestled. If you've got a cigarette.
0: Oh, yeah, here.
1: Thanks.
0: It's all right.
1: See, Marlo, this guy was snooping around the place, so I decided to find out a few things. I made believe I had a gun in my pocket, and I told him to put his hands up.
0: Oh, fine.
1: Well, it worked for a while.
0: Which brings us to the wrestling, huh?
1: Yes. When I mentioned Gordon's name, he knocked me down. But he wasn't very big, so I managed to hit him once with my bag before he got away. Also, I ripped his coat pocket open. And here, this fell out. It's a newspaper clipping. A picture of a fat hunk of jewelry that was once stolen from someone named Isaac B.
0: Stolen from Isaac who?
1: B is in bzzz. Look, it's a peacock with the head broken off.
0: But with a tail that's loaded with diamonds, rubies, and emeralds. What's it mean?
1: What is it... Marlowe, that's the reason I'm here. I don't know. If you'll turn the clipping over, you'll see that the theft must have happened quite a while ago because the ad on the back features a Christmas special.
0: Tell me, you figure that Gordon stole this from Mr. B?
1: Well, no, I don't.
0: Well, then why'd you come to me instead of the police?
1: Well...
0: You what? Come on, Artie, let's have it all, huh?
1: Okay.
0: That's better.
1: I don't suppose it's smart not to tell you anyway. Gordon isn't all shoe salesman. He's part lunatic. When it comes to the horses, you know, the right pony a day keeps the doctor's bills away. I thought I'd cured him. Now I'm less than sure.
0: So you figured that maybe he got in too deep while you didn't know about it, and now he's trying to even things up by playing with stolen property, is that it?
1: I hope not. But even if it is, I still want to help him. Now here, here's $100, Marlowe. Do you go to work for me, yes or no?
0: Yes, on one condition.
1: All right, what?
0: If I find out the facts and pass them on to you, until and if he turns up crooked, and I drop it, agreed?
1: Agreed.
0: The lady left, and in that hour that followed, I was on my own in the files of the Hollywood Times. I learned that Isaac B. was a 70-year-old eccentric with curly hair, a bulbous nose, no chin, $1 million, and a mansion on West Adams Boulevard. He had a Napoleonic complex and was a great philanthropist, as long as the grant in question would perpetuate the name of Isaac B. About the headless peacock, I learned little except... that it had never been recovered and that the gems in the tail were of an unusual cut and would be hard to peddle. So it was 8:30 when I finally dropped the oversized bronze knocker monogrammed IB, after which a man about 40 with a sallow complexion and a voice as delicate as spun glass opened the door halfway.
2: Yes, sir?
0: I'd like to see Mr. Isaac B., please. Name's Marlowe.
2: And your business?
0: Personal. I'm a private detective. And you?
2: Me? Why, I... I'm Everett Ransom. I'm Mr. B's biographer, but also, Mr. Marlowe, I act as his aide. Now, if it's about money for some cause, you'll have to follow the usual channels and write to
0: you
2: Mr. B.
0: You can stop right there, Boswell. I'm not after money, just information.
2: About what?
0: A piece of jewelry that was stolen from Mr. B, a headless peacock.
2: The peacock? You know of its whereabouts.
0: I didn't say that. Now, do I see Mr. B or no?
3: You, young man. Open up, Ransom. Bless him easy.
2: Yes, sir.
3: We'll sit over here in the foyer.
0: How cozy. Thank you, Ransom. Mr. B, my name is Philip Marlowe.
3: Yes. I heard a private detective, the peacock and all that. Well, what do you have to say?
0: Not very much. I understand the peacock was stolen from you some months ago.
2: Why, yes. Yes, shortly before Christmas. It was one of Mr. B's favorites. Priceless as both a museum piece and for the $100,000 worth of jewels.
3: We all know that, Ransom.
2: Yes, sir. Shall I go now, sir?
3: No. That busted me for the Young People's Club. I want you to take it with you before you leave tonight. I'll show you the inscription change I want made the first thing in the morning. You can keep it in your apartment until then.
2: Yes, sir.
3: Yes, now, Marlowe, get to the point. Quickly, please.
0: All right. Mr. B, a client of mine...
3: Whose name is what?
0: Miss Ruth Dennis, if it matters, is worried about a boyfriend.
3: Which concerns the peacock in what way?
0: I don't know. Unless you can tell me something about a natty little man who's short on eyebrows.
3: Eh?
0: When last seen, he was carrying a newspaper picture of the bird. Mean anything?
3: No. Is that all you know about the theft, Miss Marlowe?
0: Just about. That and the name Gordon Holzer and a bungalow on Vista Del Mar near Franklin.
3: Holzer, bungalow. What are you talking about, Marlowe?
0: Shots in the dark, Mr. B.
3: Oh, shots.
0: When they miss a mile. Good night, sir. Outside in my car, as I started away from the curb, I glanced into the rearview mirror and saw the reflection of a sedan that was also just beginning to move. A sedan that was both very long and very black. I kept to the quiet streets and stayed under 30 until I'd gone about 2 miles, and then, at the next intersection, a busy one, I made my move, which was a sudden spurt into thick traffic via a wide left turn that produced screeching tires and frank opinions.
4: You stupid jerk!
0: I swung around the block once, made it back onto the quiet street just in time to catch sight of the sedan going by fast. I followed it, and 20 minutes later, when it braked to a stop in Beverly Hills in front of a hat shop marked Lester's, I did the same. I piled out of my car and walked quickly toward what I thought would be the natty man without eyebrows. But when the door of the sedan opened, it was a woman, blonde and beautiful, who ran to the door of the shop, unlocked it, and hurried inside to where a telephone was ringing. There was an alley beside the building, and I ran back to where I could see inside. There were 5 telephones side by side in a phony front cabinet that spelled Bookie. On the wall above a publicity picture of a natty man without eyebrows, sitting in the middle of a bunch of zany hats.
5: No, Mr. Holzer.
0: Beautiful blonde was talking on one of the telephones. And when I moved closer, I was happy to hear her address the party at the other end of the line as none other than Gordon Holzer.
5: Uh-huh. He's on his way up there now. Well, where are you? Oh, returning home. That's fine. Key still in the mailbox? Good. Of course, Mr. Holzer, you decided to pay that $15,000 for sure this time, haven't you? You know, Mr. Lester wouldn't want you to disappoint him.
0: I moved out of the alley quietly and went back. Entered the shop through the front door, which was still open. Beautiful blonde was just hanging up the phone when I stepped into the light.
5: What?
0: Good evening.
5: Who are you? What do you want here?
0: A new hat. Something chick. Any suggestions?
5: Yes. Get out of here. This shop is closed for business.
0: Betting included?
5: Why, sir, there must be some mistake. This is a hat shop.
0: With 5 hidden telephones and a boss man who collects pictures of headless peacocks for a hobby? Sorry, baby, I don't buy it. Not even as a conversation piece. So shall we start all over again, huh, baby?
5: Well, yes. Why don't we? And with this to keep us from changing the subject.
0: A heavy service 45, honey. Looks a little bulky in that dainty hand, don't you think?
5: It'll look worse when it explodes in your face. Now, who are you?
0: By name, Philip Marlowe.
5: By occupation?
0: A private detective. And just to keep the interview rolling, I sleep in pajamas, tops and bottoms alike. Love Chinese
5: Stay
0: cooking,
5: back.
0: Pressed almond
5: don't
0: duck in particular.
5: Closer.
0: And
5: don't you
0: prefer
5: take
0: blondes.
5: Step
0: Give me that.
5: No. You big bum. I don't know why I didn't shoot.
0: I do. But lest we lose the question and answer period, your turn. Name.
5: Patience.
0: Oh, no. What's the rest of it?
5: Hancock. A very fine Virginia name, Mr. Marlowe. Anything else?
0: Yeah, there is. What's your connection with Mr. Lester, Gordon Holzer, and the headless peacock?
5: If it's any of your concern, I happen to be Mr. Lester's business associate. But believe me, when he gets back from Pasadena, he... I mean
0: just what you said. The man I'm looking for is in Pasadena.
5: Don't look.
0: Thank you, honey child. The interview is now closed because as of this minute, I'm off for the home of the Rose Bowl. Good night, patience. I was going to Pasadena like Patience Hancock was going to join the Campfire Girls. But as long as the little Virginian wanted it that way, I couldn't see any reason not to play ball. So after I called my client and brought her up to date, blow by blow, I headed for 7700 North Vista Del Mar in what I figured was a business transaction, Headless Peacock included. I parked away from the place, which was cedar shingles under healthy ivy, and a single lamp at work in the living room. Then I walked up to where I could see that a man, blonde, tall, and alone, in hat, coat, and frightened face, was about to leave. When the door opened, I took that as my cue to switch 38 from shoulder holster and announce myself.
2: Well, what do you want with me?
0: Words, Mr. Holzer, lots of them. You see, I work for a... Mr. Holzer, that man on the floor there behind you, that natty little man without eyebrows, seems quite still, isn't shot to death.
2: He is, but I didn't do it. Honest, I didn't. Now, let me out of here. I gotta go.
0: Start running? Come on, Holzer. I'm not all chump. Get back inside.
2: Well, all right. But I can explain this.
0: Oh, sure. Sure, it's easy. Like, one, you lost too much money playing the horses through this dead bookie here who used to double as a milliner.
2: Boy.
0: And two, to square yourself with him, you got mixed up with $100,000 worth of Headless Peacock.
2: Oh, look.
0: And three, Mr. Holzer, as of just now, you had an appointment with said milliner, which body on the floor here says got out of hand. And do you care to add anything? Like how you got the peacock away from Isaac B. and what took you so long getting around to peddling it?
2: I don't know any Isaac B., nor did I...
0: Nor did you what?
2: Outside the window. Somebody's moving.
0: Yeah, somebody with a gun. Duck holes. It's going to be lights
2: out. He's going to shoot.
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0: come 1, 2, 3. A corpse on the floor, shots through the window, and Gordon holds her out the back door while bullets made lights out. And Marlowe on the floor, the smart move. It made this the time to call the law, so in case the character with a gun was still hanging around outside. I left the lights off, fumbled my way to the phone, and dialed 116 in the dark. A minute later, I had Detective Lieutenant Matthews on the wire.
8: So you got a corpse, huh, Marlowe? Give it to me again, will you? Who, where, and why?
0: A guy named Lester, supposed to be a hat designer in Beverly Hills, but stacks up better as a bookie. He was shot to death here at 7700 Vista Del Mar.
8: Whose place is that?
0: One Gordon Holsey. He has his name on the mailbox.
8: Hey, you got a motive, Marlowe?
0: Well, it's a theory. Could be that Lester put on too much pressure trying to collect 15 grand Holzer owed him from bad bets on the ponies. There's more, but it'll keep till you get here, Lieutenant.
8: Okay, Marlowe. A couple of the boys are on their way now.
0: Mm-hmm.
8: I'll be over myself later. Stick around, will you?
0: Yeah, okay. Goodbye.
1: Marlowe, you promised me you wouldn't call in the police, but I heard enough to know you just finished talking to them. Didn't you, you two-faced cheat?
0: You bet I did, cutie. What's more, when you hired
1: me... I'm not through. I want to know something else. What are you doing here in the dark, and where is Gordon?
0: All right. Night order. First, the lights are out to keep me from being shot in the back. And second, your boyfriend Holzer left on the double because I was about to find out why Lester's body is here on Holzer's living room floor.
1: Lester's body?
0: You heard me.
1: You mean that little man is in here, dead?
0: Very much so. And don't burn yourself out on that shock surprise routine.
1: Marlowe, I swear I... Okay, turn on a light and show me. Where is this corpse, if any?
0: Baby, don't forget the last time lights were on in here, the room felt like the receiving end of a shooting gallery.
1: I didn't see any firing line when I came in.
0: Yeah, that's a point. But there are two ways of looking at it.
1: Will you turn on a light or will I?
0: Okay. We'll play it your way. Yeah, take a good look.
1: Oh, Marlowe, it's him all right. Same little man.
0: Artie... You knew I was coming over here. You knew the setup, and I was close to winning an argument with Holzer when somebody broke it up by shooting through that window, straight enough not to hit anything, even though Holzer was a perfect target. Add it up for yourself, baby.
1: Oh, it wasn't me, Marlowe. Please believe me. You do, don't you?
0: Let's look in this bag of yours first,
1: Artie. Give me that.
0: In a minute. Well, that's one thing in your favor, no gun. Could have dropped it in the shrubbery on your way to the door, of course. Here's what I really want, anyway.
1: My keys? What do you want them for?
0: I'll tell you later. I'll ask the boys in blue and just in time.
1: Yeah, you louse. In time for what?
0: To hold on to you as a material witness.
1: But...
0: I've got work to do and I want to get it done without you screaming at me all the way.
1: Oh, I wish I'd never hired you. I wish I'd never heard of you.
0: And another thing, if you're playing me for a patsy, kid, that's only the beginning. You'll need a deep well full of wishes before it's over, so come on, behave yourself. I told the two prowl car cops no more than I'd already told Lieutenant Matthews, except that Artie should be held because she was Holzer's girl. That plus the small lie that I'd cleared with the lieutenant to leave as soon as help showed, and I was out the door, into my own car, and pointed toward Artie's place, which was on Tamarind. I figured there was a good chance Holzer would head there first.

0: first. And if I moved fast, I might catch up with him before the police did. Artie's place was dark, which could mean anything under the circumstances, so I dug in my pocket for the keys I'd taken from a purse and started for a door when footsteps behind me changed my mind.
1: Oh, Marlowe. Mr. Marlowe, say this is a stroke of good luck finding you here.
0: That depends. How'd you manage it, Mr. Ransom?
1: Why, Mr. B has had me trying to locate you since about an hour after your interview this evening. I checked everywhere and finally looked up your client's name in the phone book, got this address, and, well, here you are.
0: Yes, I know. Why have you been after me? What's all the excitement? And make it fast, I'm in a hurry.
1: Yes. You see, your call this evening intrigued Mr. B and me very much, and after you left, we naturally began discussing the theft of the peacock again.
0: Naturally. Look, Ransom, get to some point, will you? I got things to do.
1: Well, certainly, Mr. Marlowe. Well, sir, the point is that in going over in our minds the days preceding the theft, we both recall a man named Holzer or Holter or something very close to that.
0: Mm-hmm.
1: He came to the house one day, claiming to represent a certain philanthropy. He was a fake, of course, and we never saw him again, but it was less than a week later that we discovered the peacock was gone. Stolen.
0: What this man look like, you remember?
1: Well, I most assuredly do. He was bald, about 50, and fat.
0: No, it couldn't possibly be the same man.
1: Oh, you found Mr. Holzer then?
0: Once, briefly. There's no resemblance.
1: Oh, I see. Well, I don't know how I'm going to break the news to Mr. B. He's upset all over again. I can't tell you how much that headless peacock means to him.
0: Try saying $100,000.
1: Mr. Marlowe, have you run across anything else tonight other than that newspaper clipping that would seem to be connected with the pin in any way? I can arrange a reward, you know.
0: No, nothing. I'm sorry. Well, good night, Mr. Ransom. If anything comes up about headless peacocks, I'll call you as soon as...
1: Well, what is it? What did you find?
0: A note stuck on the door.
1: Oh, maybe I should take
0: no,
1: it
0: no,
1: to
0: Miss... No, I can handle it, really. Dearest Dottie, I didn't realize how fast things got out of hand. I must have lost my mind. I'm going to undo all the wrong I've done, and I'm getting out. Love, Gordon. P.S., I should have listened to a smart girl in the first place.
1: Why, Mr. Marlowe, the fellow sounds desperate.
0: Yeah, he's got a right to. That natty little man I mentioned earlier tonight is dead. Murdered.
1: Oh, great Scott. But then, Mr. Marlowe, then how can this man possibly undo all the wrong he's done, as he says in that note?
0: That beats me. But one thing is sure. This hands my little client a nice clean slate, which makes my next stop the police. I'll see you, Mr. Ransom, and happy peacock hunting. I got in my car and drove back the way I'd come to Gordon Holzer's house on Vista Del Mar. The prowl car was gone, but Lieutenant Matthews' sedan was angled in against the curb, the red spotlight still on. I parked and went in. The lieutenant, his hands jammed down in his pocket, stood with two other plainclothes men near the shattered window, while a photographer worked over the corpse on the floor. Artie was nowhere in sight. Matthews spotted me as soon as I walked in and bore down on me with all the frivolity of a heavy cruiser.
2: Marlowe, I thought I asked you to stick around.
0: Yeah, you did, but I got an idea that wouldn't keep.
2: Did it prove anything?
0: Not for sure. Where's the girl?
2: Which one?
0: You mean there's more?
2: Oh, yeah. That red-headed fireball, Artie Dennis, you already know about.
0: Yeah.
2: The other one is a Southern belle named Patience Hancock.
0: Oh, yeah.
2: Yeah, belonged to Lester.
0: Yeah.
2: Caught her snooping around outside trying to find out what had happened to him, and when we gave her the word, she blew her top.
0: Mm.
2: I got both of them locked up.
0: Good. Say, did you get any facts out of Patience?
2: Yeah, plenty.
0: No?
2: Your bookie theory was right, Marlowe.
0: Thank you.
2: Yeah. All we got to do now is find Holzer, wrap this up.
0: Yeah, I'm not sure it's as simple as that, Lieutenant, but it's the next step anyway. Come on, let's take a look out back, huh? When he left here, that's the way he ran.
2: I already looked. It's a blank.
0: Oh, really?
2: It's a door that leads out to the alley. Here, this way.
0: All right.
2: And you see? Nothing. Must have beat it through here and out to the street. You wouldn't happen to know where... Now, what's the matter, Marlowe? What are you staring at?
0: Oh, that window there in the house right across the alley.
2: Yeah.
0: See the one with the lights on, the shade drawn?
2: Oh, yeah. Some old geezer sitting in there. So what about it?
0: The silhouette of his head on the shade, Matthews.
2: Yeah?
0: I won't forget that profile as long as I live. Corduroy hair and a light bulb nose. That is Isaac B. in that room, or... Holy smoke, wait a minute.
2: Hey, what are you doing? Put the gun away! What's the idea? You're crazy? You're shot down on the ground.
0: Yeah, and the old guy in there didn't bat an eye. Didn't even turn his head at the sound. That gives me a big idea, and we're gonna check something fast. Come on! We ran back inside, and as I picked up the phone, Matthews found out for me that the house across the alley faced on Carmen Avenue. Then I dialed Isaac B.'s home number, and when I finally got a sleepy hello, I asked him a question. The answer he gave boosted the odds on my hunch into the sure thing class. When I hung up, Matthews unhappily agreed to play along, and with one of the plainclothesmen went around a common avenue to come.

0: Everett Ransom.
1: Don't shoot. I made a mistake. I admit it.
2: You certainly did, Mr. Holzer. A much greater one than you realize.
1: But I want to return this now. I brought the peacock back to you. Don't you understand?
2: Yes. Yes, but I'm afraid you don't. I got careless a few weeks ago and left the shade up one night when I took the peacock out of hiding to admire it. And you watched the whole thing from your dark bedroom window, which is directly across the alley, didn't you?
1: Yes, I knew it must be valuable. When I got in a jam yesterday, I broke in here and stole it. But I'm sorry, and that's why I brought it back. And now...
2: Don't move. Don't move, Mr. Holzer. You see, two facts must never be revealed. One, that I stole the headless peacock from Isaac B. a year ago. And two, a little matter of murder.
1: You killed Lester?
2: Yes, I killed Lester. I waited for you to come home, and when that Lester showed up and went into your house, I mistook him for you. He was a very nosy little man. I had to kill him.
1: You shot through my window so I could get away from Marlowe, because you couldn't afford to let me talk to him. In fact, you can't let me talk to anybody, ever.
2: That's right, Mr. Holzer. Luckily, I found out you'd be coming here to my place to return the peacock, because I was with Marlowe when he found your note to that girl. He knows a lot about this, Marlowe does. But by the time I'm through, neither he nor anyone else will be able to figure out what really happened.
1: I'll go away.
2: No, Mr. Holzer, it's too late. This way, I'll have to restore that gorgeous thing to Mr. B. But I'll be something of a hero for catching the thief and the murderer. I'm sorry, Mr. Holzer, but after all, you did bring this on yourself.
0: You're quite a moralist, aren't you, Ransom?
2: Marlowe! How did you...
3: Marlowe! Get back, Holzer, get out of the way!
4: Drop it, Ransom! Turn loose of the gun!
0: No
4: use, Ransom. Come on,
0: drop it. Nice going, Holzer. He's out.
1: And I've got his gun, Marlowe. Yeah. Here it is. I'm going to stand real still. Talk real quietly from now on out. Good enough, Marlowe?
0: Not quite, but it'll help. From what I've seen of Artie Dennis, brother, you're going to be a lifer anyway, but not with the state. Hey. Hey, it's cold out here. Come on, give me a hand.
5: Thanks for getting me out of the pokey, Mr. Marlowe. You rat.
0: No, I figure it's safe to turn you loose now, Artie.
5: Uh-huh. Gordon's going to have to stay in here a while, I guess.
0: That's right.
5: But that won't be so bad. At least he'll be where no horses or women can bother him till I can get to him again.
0: Won't be for long. It's got a lot in his favor, you know.
5: I hope so. I still don't understand how it all worked out. I was in jail, remember? How did you peg Ransom?
0: Well, I saw the profile of Isaac B. on a window blind. Didn't move, even when I fired a shot. That convinced me that it was a bust of the old boy. So I called him up at his home, and he told me that Ransom had a house on Carmen Avenue, which put it right across the alley from Holzer's. From there, it all fit.
5: Well, why didn't Ransom kill Gordon when he fired those shots through the window?
0: Oh, that. He still hoped to recover the peacock for himself at that point. But he didn't know where Gordon had put it, so he couldn't afford to kill him right then.
5: Oh, lovely. You know, Marlowe, all in all, we're pretty lucky, Gordon and I.
0: Yeah. Try to keep it, will you, baby? Keep it that way on everything but the horses.
5: Oh, you can make book on that, mister. Good night, Phil.
0: Good night, baby. I watched her as she walked away. She looked up at the barred windows where a very willing guy was learning a lesson he needed badly. Tossed him an okay with the fingers of one hand. You know, it made me feel good because I was sure she meant it. It was the kind of a kid who could make it stick. Then I drove home, and all the way I thought about the crazy assortment of people that had become involved because of the ponies and a headless peacock. I was still thinking about it over a glass of milk in my kitchen when I glanced at the newspaper on the table, open to the sports page. Oh, it was like magic. My eye was drawn to a box in the corner and down the morning line for tomorrow's races until it stopped at the name Lucky Peacock. Oh, it was perfect. A hunch. A hunch that couldn't miss. Lucky Peacock was a cinch to win by a head. Or maybe he'd lose by a head. Or maybe he'd... Yeah, well, it's no use, Marlowe. Tomorrow you go to the races.

0: The Adventures of Philip Marlowe, bringing you Raymond Chandler's most famous character and crime's most deadly enemy, star Gerald Moore, and are produced and directed by Norman MacDonald. Script is by Mel Donnelly, Robert Mitchell, and Gene Levitt. Featured in the cast were Joan Banks, Howard McNair, Eve McVeigh, Jack Moyles, and Peter Leeds. Lieutenant Detective Matthews was played by Larry Dobkin. The special music is written by Richard Orant and conducted by Ivan Ditmars. Be sure and be with us again when Philip Marlowe says...
1: This time I took a beating and gave one. The man who lived in the dock was afraid. Someone I never got to meet was murdered and a knife-wielding crab was destroyed. All because a girl who hated the water took a boat ride in old Mexico.
2: From July 16, 1949, with a familiar supporting cast. Joan Banks was also adept at comedy. For example, she played roommate Jane in the popular Marie Wilson-led series My Friend Irma. Cast member Howard McNair's most famous radio role playing Doc Adams on Gunsmoke. And Jack Moyles starred as Rocky Jordan in that adventure program. And he also played Major Daggett on Fort Laramie. And with Sergeant Carger on the lineup. I'm your host Greg Bell, and up next on When Radio Was, our weekly visit with Mary Foster, the editor's daughter. Right after this break.
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3: 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He was tense, alert, ready to run. And suddenly it happened.
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0: Kroger Bread, the brand new bread with a twist, brings you Mary Foster, the editor's daughter, transcribed. Now, Mary Foster, the editor's daughter. As we visit the Fosters today, we find Mary and Jack Kelsey returning from their dinner date. Jack is trying to persuade Mary to come to New York for Jerry Dalton's wedding.
10: On the way home, they stop at Amelia's house. As we join them, Jack is ringing the doorbell.
11: Good evening, Mrs. Parrish. We meet again.
12: So I see. What do you want?
11: Is Jerry here?
12: I don't know. Yes, I guess so.
11: I'd like to say hello to her, if I may.
12: Well, suppose it'll be all right. Come in.
11: Why, thank you.
12: Have a chair and sit down. I'll go and see if she's in her room. Probably is.
11: Well, thanks again.
13: Yes?
12: It's me. Can I come in?
13: Surely.
12: You don't want to see anybody now, do you, Jerry?
13: What do you mean?
12: Oh, it's that Jack Kelsey. He's out in the living room waiting to see you. I had a great mind to tell him that you wasn't in.
13: Well, I'm glad you didn't. Of course I want to see him, Amelia. Tell him I'll be there in just a jiffy.
12: What do you want to waste your time talking to him for?
13: Now, Amelia, I don't think I'll be wasting my time. After all, you know, Jack can probably tell me how George is getting along and how he's feeling. I wouldn't call that a waste of time. Please, tell Jack I'll be right up.
12: Well, just as you say. Beats me why anybody should even want to talk to him. I like him less and less every time I see him. She says she'll be right out.
11: Oh, fine, fine.
12: You and Mary going somewhere this evening, are you?
11: I wouldn't be at all surprised.
12: You might just as well have saved yourself the trouble of coming clear up here from New York. Because I know for a fact that she ain't got any interest in you.
11: Mrs. Parrish, let me tell you a secret. Now, nobody else knows this, not even Mary.
12: What is it?
11: She's wild about me.
12: Oh, get out. She ain't either. Where'd you hear that?
11: I'll never tell. Hello, Jerry.
13: Well, Jack, this is a very pleasant surprise, I must say. What brings you to Valley Springs? Or do I need to ask?
11: I made the trip just especially to see Mrs. Parrish here.
12: Oh, for mercy's sake, of all the...
13: One thing I'll say for you, you have the knack of exasperating Amelia.
11: Yeah, I know. She figures me as something between a bandit and a moron.
13: It's your own fault.
11: I get a kick out of kidding Amelia. But look, let's skip the talk about her. I suppose you're all set to come to New York to become Mrs. Peters.
13: Yes, I am, Jack.
11: Good, great. You're getting an awfully nice guy, Jerry. He's one of the best. He's really head over heels in love with you. Oh, by the way, speaking of the wedding, who's going to stand up with you?
13: A friend of mine in New York, Mrs. Cook, Ada Cook.
11: Oh, I guess I don't know her.
13: She runs the boarding house where I used to live. She's a middle-aged woman, awfully sweet.
11: Hmm? What street?
13: East 55th, just off Fifth Avenue.
11: I'll make a note of that. Maybe I could call around when I go back and tell her how happy you are and how you're looking forward to seeing her again. How would that be?
13: Well, I'd appreciate it a lot, Jack, but please don't go out of your way to call on her.
11: Oh, why, it's no trouble at all. Mrs. Ada Cook, East 55th Street. There we are. But tell me, Jerry, why not Mary?
13: Why not Mary what?
11: Well, I was kind of hoping you'd ask Mary to go to New York to stand up with you. I mean, I thought where you and Mary are friendly and both live in Valley Springs, it'd be a natural.
13: The fact that we both live here doesn't mean I have to have her as my attendant, does it?
11: Oh, no, certainly not, but... Well, suppose for any reason this Mrs. Cook couldn't be your attendant. Would you consider Mary then?
13: I might. Of course, I don't even know that Mary would want to be my attendant.
11: Oh, sure she would. She'd love to.
13: It seems to me, Mr. Kelsey, that you're very much interested in having Mary go to New York.
11: Absolutely, I am. In the first place, Mary's dog-tired and needs a vacation. And in the second place... If you and Mary could come down a few days before the wedding, you and George and Mary and I could take in some shows and clubs and do the town. It's a good idea.
13: It's interesting, Jack, but frankly, I'd much prefer to have Mrs. Cook with me than Mary. So that's that. Now, tell me about George. How's he getting along?
11: Oh, George. George is doing all right. Yeah, he's clicking nicely in the job. But look, Jerry, if... Mrs. Cook can't make it. You'll, try to get Mary, huh?
13: Mrs. Cook can make it. She's already said she can.
11: Oh, sure, I know. I was just saying in case. Well, look, I've got to be on my way, Jerry. I've got a date with Mary. I'll be seeing you.
13: But aren't you going to tell me more about George?
11: There's nothing much more to tell. He's getting along fine. He's crazy about you. Well, what more is there? Look, I'll be late if I don't get going. So long, Jerry.
13: Good night, Jack.
14: You going out anywhere tonight, Jerry?
13: No, Amelia, why?
14: Well, I want to go over and talk to Mr. Foster for a while, but... Well, if you was going out, I could wait till tomorrow morning, I suppose.
13: Oh, no, no, you go right ahead, Amelia.
15: 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We'll be right back after this short break.
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14: Well, I don't know exactly, Dad, but I think it'll be quite early. Jack has to leave for New York later on, you know. We're just going over to the Mansion House to dinner.
23: I hope you won't be too late, because I'm kind of tired tonight. I'd like to get to bed before midnight, if I could.
14: Well, I don't see why you have to stay up, darling. Even if you did go to bed, you'd hear either of the children if they called.
23: Yes, I know, but... I don't like to take the chance of not hearing him. Does Jimmy know you're going out with Kelsey?
14: Jimmy? No, I told him I was going out for a while this evening, but I didn't say with whom. Why?
23: Well, I was just wondering whether or not the little fellow would put up a howl if he knew about it. You know, he's got sort of a... Well, I suppose you might even call it a fixation against that fellow. Seems to have an awful fear that you might marry Kelsey.
14: Now, there isn't the slightest bit of reason for him to worry about that, Dad.
23: I know that, but he does just the same. A little fella like him, he gets an idea in his mind. Sometimes it ain't easy to dislodge it.
14: Jimmy and I have talked the matter all over, and I explained very carefully to him that I have no intention of marrying Jack Kelsey or anyone else. I'm sure he understands perfectly.
23: Most likely he wouldn't understand why you go out to eat with Kelsey.
14: Well, he'll just have to understand, dear. I'm willing and happy to devote most of my life to the children, but I can't devote every single instant of it to them. And there's Jack now. I'll go along, darling, so as not to keep him waiting. Bye-bye.
23: Bye. Have a good time. Sure, sure thing, Amelia.

0: glad you called.
1: Well, I thought I'd better.
0: Sit down. What do you mean you thought you'd better? You mad at Tom Daggett for something?
1: Oh, no. Gracious sakes, no. Why should I get mad at him? He's just the sweetest man in all this world.
0: Mm-hmm.
1: No, no, that ain't it, Mr. Foster. I just thought that I'd better come over and talk to you about Mary and that Jack Kelsey person.
0: All right, go ahead. What is it?
1: Well, before he called here for Mary this evening, he has called for her, ain't he?
0: Yeah, they've left.
1: Yeah, I thought they would have. Well, before he came here, he called at my house to see Jerry Dalton.
0: Uh-huh. Mm-hmm.
1: And I had all I could do to keep from shutting the door right in his face. I just don't like anything about that fella. Even less so, every time I see him.
0: Go on, Amelia.
1: But I let him in the house, and then I went and called Jerry.
0: And you just kind of happened to overhear what they was talking about, huh?
1: Well, Yes, that's it, Mr. Foster. You know how it is. They was sitting in the living room talking, and I was out in the dining room, and...
0: Sitting close to the living room.
1: Yes, and... What'd you say?
0: Nothing, never mind.
1: Well, so I happened to hear the conversation. Well, it seems that Jerry's got a maid of honor in New York who's going to attend her when she gets married to George.
0: Yeah.
1: It's a Mrs. Cook. She's a friend of Jerry.
0: Uh-huh.
1: And Jerry told that to this Kelsey, and he wanted Mary to go to New York to be Jerry's attendant. Now, don't you let her go, Mr. Foster.
0: Oh, hold on a minute now, Amelia. I've told you more than once before that Mary is her own boss. It ain't for me to tell her what to do and what not to do. I can advise her about things, yes. But the day's past when I can give her a direct order and have her mind me.
1: Well, advise her then, because she shouldn't go.
0: I'm afraid I don't quite know what this is all about, Amelia. What are you getting into a furor about that for?
1: Well, because that Kelsey's going to try to get Mrs. Cook not to be Jerry's attendant. He didn't say so directly, but that's what he's going to do now. I know it. Now, you just wait and see.
0: All right. I don't see that it's any of my business.
1: Well, for goodness sakes, wait until I finish what I'm trying to say, will you? Kelsey wants Mary to go to New York and go around with him to all those stage plays and those scandalous nightclubs there. And she hadn't ought to do it now, I tell you, Mr. Foster. And he asked Jerry why she wasn't having Mary as her attendant. Said he was sort of hoping that she would. And then he noted down this Mrs. Cook's address. I was just as plain as day to me what he was thinking. He was thinking that he'd go to Mrs. Cook, and he'd persuade her not to stand up with Jerry. And then he'd persuade Jerry to ask Mary. Of course, Mary'd accept. I know she would. She wouldn't want to turn Jerry down. And then she'd go to New York.
0: Oh, well, I don't believe it's anything to make a rumpus about, Amelia.
1: Well, I maintain that it is, Mr. Foster. You'd ought to have a good talk with that Mr. Kelsey. You just ought to tell him a thing or two right straight from the shoulder. Oh, honest and truly, I dislike him more every time I see him. I don't like the idea of Mary's going to those horrid clubs with him, of all folks.
0: Well, all right. Now, let's think it over. I mean, chances are that Kelsey, he won't be able to persuade this Miss Cook not to stand up with Jerry.
1: He will now, Mr. Foster. I know he will. And if you don't take some action, Mr. Foster, I will.
2: It looks as though Amelia were really serious about taking real action. But just what kind does she mean? We'll learn more about this tomorrow. Now, in just a moment, Henry Foster will bring another of his shrewd observations. Now, Henry Foster.
0: You know, I've been thinking about this prosperity business lately, and it seems to me an era of prosperity is one when folks get into debt for things they don't need. Yeah. Well, see you soon. Bye.
2: Be sure to be with us tomorrow for another dramatic transcribed chapter of Mary Foster, the Editor's Daughter.
3: From the late 1940s, that indeed, Mary Foster, the Editor's Daughter. 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I'm Greg Bell, and earlier we had Gerald Moore as Philip Marlowe, and my question pertains to that literary detective. 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
15: From ABC News, I'm Wayne Cabot. After a weekend of attacking each other, the U.S. and Iran have agreed to stand down, says a U.S. official to ABC News, claiming Iran will let vessels move freely through the Strait of Hormuz, as it was supposed to in the Memorandum of Understanding.
16: Under that deal, Iran promised to reopen the strait. Instead, it's trying to control it. Iran's foreign minister now claiming Iran alone manages the strait, warning against any interference.
15: ABC's Selena Wang, oil prices pushing higher again. Gas prices averaging $3.78 nationally heading into the July 4th week. AAA expecting a record number of Americans traveling at least 50 miles. Applause amid the horror in Venezuela as teams from Virginia and France helped rescue an earthquake survivor in the pile 4 days, still gripping his phone, and then came his young son, almost unresponsive but alive. The death toll at 1,450, this gives some hope to the team still pouring in.
16: Search and rescue teams arriving from around the world, including a team from L.A. County, with 84,000 pounds of equipment and 6 canines to help search for survivors. But an estimated 50,000 are still missing.
15: ABC's Madison Weil in California. Heat records may shatter Monday and Tuesday across the Midwest and South, 100 degrees and higher, and then the hot air moves east.
17: While the U.S. continues to heat up, Western Europe is cooling down after a week of record-breaking heat. Officials in France now saying the country experienced a surge of additional deaths since Wednesday, at least 1,000 during one of the worst of the heat waves on record.
15: ABC's Melissa Dunn. President Trump says work will begin this summer on the East Potomac golf course in D.C. despite a judge's order. 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
15: Canada wins its World Cup knockout match, sending South Africa packing. Wimbledon starts in the morning. Some top earners cutting short their media to protest how little the All England club gives the players, about 14% of revenue, even after increasing the pot 20% this year. Number one Jannik Sinner is leading the protest. He earned nearly $20 million last year. Seven-time champ Novak Djokovic is staying neutral. Seven-time champ Serena Williams is returning to singles play after 4 years away. ESPN's Patrick McEnroe wonders,
23: does she have the same power on the serve? She was known for the greatest serve in the history of women's tennis. And I think the most important thing, particularly early on in the tournament here, is the footwork and her ability to move on this surface, because that's always important for any player.
15: It appears a crocodile dragged a man to sea in front of the Marriott Hotel in Puerto Vallarta. Mexican officials recovered the body the next morning. A Texas boy attacked by a shark in the Bahamas credits his brother for keeping him alive.
24: I definitely consider him as my hero, as he stopped bleeding and saved my life.
15: 12-year-old Parker Roll says his brother wrapped his leg for the 60-mile boat ride to the nearest hospital. The family was on an excursion to swim with sharks and thought they were among normally docile nurse sharks, but then an 8 to 10-foot long reef shark latched on.
24: I didn't really feel it at first because there's just so much adrenaline.
15: Wayne Cabot, ABC News.
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3: I'm Greg Bell, and we open with the Detroit-produced adventure series, The Green Hornet. And later, I'll share with you the origin show of the serialized program, Buck Rogers in the 25th Century. But we begin in the 20th century, for a character directly connected to a 19th century Western hero. The Lone Ranger began as a radio show, launching out of Motor City Station WXYZ in 1933. And 3 years later, the Green Hornet debuted. The lead character, Britt Reed, was written as the great-nephew of the Lone Ranger. And like that Western hero, Reed's crime fighter also wore a black mask and had a faithful assistant. This episode, known as Murder in the Rain, is from September 19th, 1944.
0: The Green Hornet.

0: With his faithful Filipino valet, Cato, Britt Reed, daring young publisher, matches wits with racketeers and saboteurs, risking his life that criminals and enemy spies will feel the weight of the law by the sting of the Green Hornet. Ride with Britt Reed in the thrilling adventure, Murder in the Rain. The Green Hornet strikes again. It was a dark and rainy night along the waterfront. The dim streetlights served only to accentuate the darker, cloak-like shadows which clung to the unlighted, deserted buildings on Water Street. A sinister, motionless figure, indicated only by the occasional glow of a lighted cigarette, lurked in the blackness of a doorway, waiting and watching. Before long, a man walked unsteadily from the Seaman's Cafe down the block and moved with drunken steps along the darkened street, oblivious to the rain and the unseen danger ahead. As the man passed the doorway, the waiting figure detached itself from the shadows and followed. Instinctively aware that he was being followed, the man stopped, then turned to face the dripping figure behind him.
1: Who are you? What do you want?
2: I saw you in the Seaman's Cafe a while ago. You're a seaman, I understand, right?
1: Right. Lynn. Julian, radioman second class. That's me.
3: Yep.
1: I'd have a little drink or two before leaving. Who are you? What do you want?
2: You asked me that already, bud.
1: Oh, so I did, so. Oh, forget it, pal. I gotta get aboard. Here today, gone tomorrow. That's me. Hey, who are you?
2: Oh, so you're leaving tonight, hmm? On the Chesley, perhaps?
1: How'd you know? Oh, I know. But you're a seaman sailing on the Chesley, too. And how do I know that, huh? Why don't you ask me? Never mind, I'll tell you. Because nobody knows the Chesley's leaving before sunup but them that's going on her, see? That's how I know.
2: Well, you're partly right. I'm going to be a seaman on the Chesley.
1: I knew it. Yeah, I knew it. Well, come on, we gotta get aboard. We gotta... Say, who are you?
2: When I go aboard the Chesley, I'll be known as Joe Lynn.
1: Joe Lynn, did you say? What a guy. Joe Lynn, he says. Well, you can't be him, because I'm him, fella, see? What a guy.
2: You're wrong, friend. From now on, I'll be Joe Lynn. And as for you...
1: Now, I'll wait a minute. What is... Hey, what's that for? What? Put down that knife. That knife. Put it down. Get away from me. Get away. Help! Help!
4: City Desk, Daily Sentinel.
5: Oh, this is Lowry. I'm down at police headquarters. Some guy was just found stabbed to death down on the waterfront.
4: Who was it? What do you know about it?
5: I don't know who the guy is. They don't know who did it yet. I'm going down there now with Burke. I'll call in any details later.
4: Okay, Lowry. We'll get out something on it right away. So long.

0: What's on your mind?
1: Oh, I just got to thinking, boss. You know that murder story I phoned in about an hour ago?
0: Sure. What about it? Turn up something more?
1: No, not exactly. The guy was found lying on Water Street in the rain. Stabbed to death, as you know. Nobody knows who he is or who did the killing. I went down to the morgue and had a look at the victim.
0: Mm-hmm. Ever see him before?
1: That's just it, boss. I did see him before. I didn't mention it to Sergeant Burke because, well, I didn't think it would do any good since I didn't know the guy's name or anything.
0: Well, where did you see him and when?
1: About an hour before the murder was reported, boss. I went into the Seaman's Cafe, sort of a tough joint down on Water Street. I was sitting at the bar when the guy next to me started to talk.
2: Well, hiya, buddy. Have a beer on me. It's my treat, see? Come on. Have a beer.
1: I don't care if I do, thanks.
2: Hey there, mister. Bring my pal a beer. It's all me, see? Come on, give him a beer.
3: One beer coming up.
1: Hey, look, fella. You're getting kind of plastered, aren't you? Not that it's any of my business.
2: Me? Plastered? Sober as a judge. Well, almost. Almost. Here today and gone tomorrow. That's me. Just have a little drink before I leave, see?
1: You going someplace, fella?
2: Not so loud. Somebody might hear you. I can't tell you my ship's sailing tonight. Not that I don't trust you, pal, but you might tell somebody, see? Always keep my mouth shut, I do. Why, if I was to tell you I'm a seaman on the Chesley, then maybe somebody knows she's sailing tonight. So I ain't gonna say a word. No, sir.
1: Don't you think it's time you were getting to your ship?
2: Ship? Say, who said anything about a ship? Maybe you're trying to pump me. But I'm wise, see? Never say a word. Not me.
3: Here you are, bud.
1: Oh, thanks. Thanks.
2: Give me another one. I gotta have just one more.
3: Think you can hold another, pal?
2: Who, me? That's an insult. Almost. I can hold my liquor as well as anybody, see? If I thought you was innocent? Oh, the devil with it. Give me another beer.
3: Okay, okay. One more's your limit, fellow.
2: Yes, sir. If I thought he was
1: he isn't insinuating anything, if that's what you mean, fellow.
2: Yeah, you took that word right out of my mouth, pal. Better have another beer with me.
1: No. Well, that enough, thanks. I guess I'll be running along now.
2: Oh.
1: See you some other time, maybe.
2: Running out on me, huh? You don't like my company, is that it? Well, I ain't afraid of nobody, see? And if you want to... Just put your mitts up there.
1: Take it easy, fella. Take it easy. I like you all right. But I've got work to do. It's time for me to go.
2: Nobody wants to sit with me. My last night is sure, and you want to run out on me. All alone and...
3: Hey, bud.
2: Huh? Oh. Oh, nothing like a good glass of beer. Well, here's to you, mate. Oh, say, I thought you had to go someplace, pal. Why didn't you get started? Maybe some other guy will steal your date before you get there. You better get going.
1: Sure. Well, I'll see you again sometime. Enjoy yourself, fella.
2: You see, bartender? There's one prince of a guy. Yep, a prince of a guy, that's what he is. Buy him a drink any old time. He's a prince of a guy.
1: I went on out and left him sitting there getting drunker by the minute, boss. Though I don't see how he could have held much more.
0: Then that seaman was the man they found murdered on Water Street. Is that it?
1: Right, boss. I recognized him the minute I looked at him down at the morgue.
0: You say he mentioned he was to sail tonight aboard a ship called the Chesley?
1: Yeah. When I first got in the cafe, I overheard him telling the barkeep he was a radio man assigned to the ship.
0: I see. Well, Ed, I suggest you contact the maritime office and have them check the personnel. In that way, you might find out who the murdered man is.
1: Well, okay, boss, I'll do that. Though they may not give me any satisfaction.
0: I don't see why not. There wouldn't be any secret about the Chesley being in port. The only secret would be its sailing time. Try it anyway, and, let me know what you find out.
1: Right, I'll take a cab down there and then give you a ring if I find out anything. Of course, I could have been wrong. Well, I don't think so. I feel sure it's the same guy. Oh, I'll call you in about a half hour, boss.
0: All right, Ed. I'll be here a while yet.
1: So long, boss.

0: Hello?
1: Hello, boss. This is Lowry.
0: Oh, yes. What did you find out, Ed?
1: I came down to the Maritime office like you suggested. At first, they were kind of cagey. But when I told them I thought that murdered guy was a seaman from the Chesley, they said they'd check with the ship.
0: Mm-hmm.
1: And I hung around while they got in touch with the Chesley. And when they checked, they found that all the personnel were aboard.
0: I see. Then you did make a mistake in your identification, huh?
1: Well, either that or the guy was lying about being assigned to that ship. But he didn't have any reason to hand me any stuff. And I know the dead man is the one I met in the cafe.
0: Well, somebody's making a mistake somewhere, Ed. You better drop the matter there and go over to police headquarters. And maybe they've found out more about the man by this time.
1: Just as you say, boss. Only I still think the guy was telling the truth. Of course, he could have just completed a trip on the Chesley. But he said he was sailing on her sometime tonight.
0: Did they tell you down there the Chesley's due to sail tonight?
1: No, they wouldn't say. Well, that's secret information, you know.
0: Oh, yes, of course. Well, I guess you'll have to forget that angle of it and see what else turns up.
1: Yeah, guess you're right, boss. I'll go on down to headquarters. So long.
0: Goodbye. Ed Lowry's one of the best reporters on the Daily Sentinel. He's a hound on details. He says the dead man is the same he met earlier tonight. I know it's so. Evidently, the Chesley's in port since the Maritime Office says they checked the personnel. That drunken man could have been speaking the truth. He was. There's something wrong somewhere. And I'm going to find out what.
2: Leaving his office at the Sentinel building, Britt Reed went to his apartment, where Cato, his faithful Filipino valet and the only person knowing his identity as the Green Hornet, was waiting.
3: After hearing facts Larry tell you, I also think something wrong, Mr. Britt.
0: As I see it, Cato, that seaman could have applied to the Maritime Office, according to the custom, for assignment to another ship, and after having just completed a trip.
3: Yes, Mr. Britt, and they give him certain papers to show when he go aboard.
0: Exactly. Anybody presenting those papers would be accepted aboard without question, no doubt.
3: No doubt.
0: Looks as though we're thinking the same thing, Cato. Guess we'd better satisfy our curiosity.
3: I'm ready. Also, Gascon and Black Beauty.
0: Good. It won't hurt to have the Green Hornet do a little investigating. Maybe we'll find there's something more behind that murder than just a street brawl. Let's go, Cato.
2: Stepping through a secret panel in the rear of a closet in his bedroom, Britt Reed and Cato went along a narrow passageway built within the walls of the apartment house itself. This passage led to an adjoining building which fronted on a dark side street. Though supposedly abandoned, this building served as the hiding place for the sleek, super-powered Black Beauty, streamlined car of the Green Hornet. Britt Reed pressed a button. The freight car roared into life. A section of the wall in front raised automatically, then closed as the gleaming Black Beauty sped into the darkness.
4: 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Stay tuned. We'll be right back.
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8: Rick Reed and Cato sped through the darkness toward the waterfront in the Black Beauty. Meantime, in a secluded flat on Water Street, two men were looking at a copy of the Daily Sentinel.
9: See, Osaki? Lubeck's smart and you give him credit for.
10: Credit is duly given to the Annabel Lubeck. If the deed has been accomplished, as you seem to think, my friend.
9: There's no doubt that Lubeck eliminated that man whose body was found on the street. Didn't Lubeck phone me that he at last found the means to get aboard the Chesley?
10: Proper time to rejoice is when he has accomplished mission. To rejoice too soon adds bitterness to defeat.
9: Ah, you Japanese all alike. Half the time you're not human.
10: To show emotion is to show weakness, my honorable friend. Remember, the ship you speak of has not yet set sail.
9: It sails tonight, and Lubeck sails on it. He told me the man for whom he was waiting was a radio man assigned to that ship. We heard the Duncan seaman talking in the Seaman's Cafe.
10: Time has a way of disrupting the plans of your people, as events in your Annabel Germany have proven. Days must pass before Lubeck can contact your submarine.
9: Sometimes I wonder if your people in Japan don't have as much hate for us Nazis as you have for the Allies. Do you forget our countries are fighting side by side, Hirosaki?
10: Misfortunes of war make strange companions, Annabel Carr.
9: Shut up!
10: Silence of the lips oft portends deepness of thought, my Annabel friend.
9: Think what you like, but be careful what you say. We Nazis know how to handle those who talk too much, Hirosaki.
10: Ill-advised threats often lead to unthought of disaster. It were well for you to remember that. We Japanese trust to fate and the power of the Son of Heaven, and not to a backward-moving Nazi ally. This lowly person would be most sorry to be forced to use this.
9: No. No, Hirosaki. Put away that dagger. We have work to do together.
10: Fear of joining worthy ancestors should make you more amiable in my company from now on, Carl.
9: Put it away, Hirosaki. I'm your friend. I say things I don't mean at times.
10: Disperse your fears for the time be. Now, my most worthy friend, we shall sit and enjoy each other's honorable company until such time as we are certain Lubeck has no further need to contact us.
9: Yes. You wait here until we're sure the ship has sailed. Lubeck said if anything went wrong, he'd come back here. Let's hope nothing happens to make his return necessary.
11: We take look at two ships, not find one named Chesley yet, Mr. Britt.
12: There's another one up ahead, Cato. That must be it. There aren't any others in port tonight.
11: Good thing it stopped raining, but night's still plenty dark.
12: So much the better for our purpose, Cato.
11: You plan to go on ship, Mr. Britt?
12: That's the general idea, Cato. I'd like to get into the radio room and see what the radio men aboard the Chesley are like.
11: We almost there, Mr. Britt.
12: Yes. Find a dark place to put

0: York, the Black Beauty. I'm going to need you along with me.
1: I see good place up ahead.
0: You can stop there. It's about as good as any we can find, I guess.
1: I stop now. Now what we do, Mr. Britt?
0: I'm reasonably sure that's the Chesley. There'll probably be a sailor guarding the shore end of the gangplank.
1: How you get by guard?
0: I'm not going to try, Kato. That's where you come in.
1: What I do, Mr. Britt?
0: It'll be rather risky for you, Kato. I want you to walk up to the guard and engage him in conversation. Tell him you're looking for another ship and give any name. But don't arouse his suspicions.
1: And what you do?
0: See that hawser on this end of the ship holding it to the pier?
1: It's so dark, I... Oh, yes, Mr. Britt. I see outline of big rope now.
0: Good. That dim light back in there must be near the gangplank where the guard will be standing. While you go and hold the guard's attention, I'm going to try to make the deck of the Chesley by means of that hawser.
1: It's very dangerous, Mr. Britt. If guard see you or if you slip...
0: No time for if, Kato.

0: just as I thought.
1: There's a sailor at the end of the gangplank, all right.
0: You be careful, Mr. Britt.
1: I will. All right, Cato, go on and do your stuff.
2: As Cato approached the guard and engaged him in conversation, Britt Reed moved like a sinister shadow to the edge of the dock. Reaching out, he grasped the heavy rope with his hands. Then, swinging his body free of the dock, he began climbing hand over hand toward the rail of the ship towering above. As he slowly moved up the rope higher and higher, he called upon every ounce of strength to keep him from losing his grip on the steep, slippery hawser, a slip which would dash him into the yawning black depths between the ship and the dock. He momentarily shivered, thinking what a target his body outlined against the city glow would make for the certain aim of the guard below. Then his hand touched the ship's rail, and slowly but surely he drew himself to the deck.
1: Phew. I was afraid for a moment I wouldn't make it. I looked my way forward while being seen to the radio room. If I find what I expect to find, the Green Hornet will have provided another scoop for the Daily Sentinel.

0: As Britt Reed worked his way warily toward the radio shack on board the Chesley, the two radiomen assigned to the ship were getting acquainted with the equipment and with each other inside the shack.
1: These new Liberty ships sure have first-class equipment.
2: Yeah, and it'll be a pleasure to use it.
1: Yeah, the last ship I was on was an old tub. I thought it would fall apart before we docked in a home port. How long have you been stranded ashore, Lynn?
2: Oh, a couple of weeks. Went home to see my folks.
1: Well, looks like I've been assigned a good assistant. You sure know your radio.
2: Thanks. By the way, who decides the watches on this ship?
1: Oh, that's already been arranged.
2: I was hoping I'd have the night watch. Of course, it doesn't make any difference, but it...
1: You've got it, pal. It's all yours.
2: Oh, good. You know, somehow I like the night watch better. When do we sail, do you know?
1: We have orders to sail at midnight. We're to join a convoy about 500 miles out.
2: Oh, a convoy, huh? Well, I knew we would, of course. It's one thing about being a radio man, you always know what's going on.
1: Yeah, you're right about that.
2: Yeah, I'll be glad when we get underway. Feel more at home on board in the radio shack.
1: Well, I can't say as I have any love for it, but... Yeah, we're doing our part in the war anyway.
2: Yeah, I feel that I am doing my part to help win the war.
3: Maybe you'll both get medals. Who knows?
1: What a masked man! How did you get aboard?
3: I have my methods. Others have theirs.
2: Hey, you must be the Green Hornet.
3: Good guessing.
2: What? You're a cool one. Stand there with your hands in your pockets.
1: Well, that's a Green Hornet. Why would he come here?
3: I came here because I'm convinced one of you don't belong here.
1: You're the only one who don't belong aboard.
2: He works with spies. Let's rush.
1: I'm with you. And hold. Hey, a gun.
2: Hey, Waldemar.
3: I see you understand German. You put your hands up. The other guy didn't. Also, you speak it.
1: Hey, what is this? What are you... Lynn, what's he talking about?
2: Oh, he's trying to bluff. He's probably...
3: Bluff is it. You may be going under the name of Lynn, but to my way of figuring, the real Lynn is lying dead at the city morgue. And you stabbed him to death.
1: It's a trick. Come on, rush him quick. Come on.
3: You... Hold on, you don't know what you're doing.
4: I'll get him out of here.
3: Wait, I tell you.
1: Lynn will get help. You won't get away.
3: You'll get away, you fool. I didn't want to do this.
1: No. Catch, I...
3: Got to catch the Nazi before he gives me the slip. I see him. Reached the port rail. Got to catch him. Oh, somebody gave an alarm. Deck will be swarming with men in a minute. The Nazi's going to dive overboard. And there he goes. Well, there's only one way to catch up with him. Here goes.
5: Hey! Hey, wait!
3: An alarm. Deck will be swarming with men in a minute. The Nazi's going to dive overboard. And there he goes. There's only one way to catch up with him. Here goes.
5: Hey! Hey, wait!

0: touched the shore. As Lubeck reached up to pull himself out, Britt Reed made a quick lunge, pulling him back into the murky water.
1: No. Make yourself out sick.
0: Then again and again, he pushed Lubeck underwater until the man was gasping for mercy. Looking up at the dock, Britt Reed suddenly realized someone was waiting to pull them out.
2: Quick, I tell you, others come soon.
1: Here, grab hold of this lug first.
2: He unconscious, maybe. He'll be all right in a few minutes.
3: Some workout I've had tonight.
2: What do we do with him?
3: He's coming too. Come on. We'll put him between us and take him to the Black Beauty.
4: Hey, well,
3: hurry.
4: What are you going to do with me?
3: You will find out, Nazi. Come on, our work isn't finished yet.
2: Black Beauty, not far. Right over there.
3: Good. We'll get away from here. Then I have something to ask this rat.
2: Your car.
3: Get in, you.
4: Yeah, all right, Hornet.
3: All right. Now you take us to that flat you told me about while I was ducking you in the water. And when we get there, we'll leave you tied and gagged right outside the door. A tip off, the cops will do the rest.
0: Sometime later, Britt Reed returned to his office, arriving just a few minutes before Lowry, excited and out of breath, rushed through the door.
1: Lowry, what's all the excitement?
5: Well, plenty of things have happened, boss. You remember that seaman I told you about?
1: Yes. Did you find out who he is?
5: And how? You see, Sarge got a tip from some guy to get down to a dump on Water Street. And there we found a mug tied and gagged lying in front of the entrance to a flat. And stuck right in the front of his coat were a lot of papers showing he was a Nazi agent.
1: Imagine that.
5: Yeah, but that ain't all, boss. He had a paper saying he was Joe Lynn, radio man on the Chesley. And when Sarge checked up, we found he wasn't Lynn. Then he confessed to Lynn's murder.
1: Well, I'll be done.
5: Yeah, and we got two other spies who were hiding in the flat. Sarge searched the dump and found plenty of evidence. That seaman I met in the seaman's cafe was Joe Lynn. The Nazi was trying to take his place aboard ship. Boss, I knew there was something wrong all the time.
1: What do you know? How did the Nazi you spoke of get tied up like that? Who found him out?
5: Well, believe it or not, he was babbling about the Green Hornet, boss. Seems he double-crossed a whole bunch of them.
1: I'd sure like to have been there when the Hornet was doing his stuff, Ed.
5: Oh, not me, boss. I feel a lot safer just sitting right here with you.

0: These copyrighted dramas originate in the studios of WXYZ Detroit. All characters, names, places, and incidents are fictitious. Bob Heitz speaking. 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
1: Murder in the Rain, starring Robert Hall as the Green Hornet, and originally broadcast on September 19, 1944. I'm Greg Bell, and coming up next on When Radio Was, I'll present the origin story from the serialized adventure program Buck Rogers in the 25th Century. Right after this break.
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4: 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The first radio version of Space Adventurer Buck Rogers was on CBS back in 1932 and was followed by four separate runs. We'll hear now the first episode from a mutual series. It originally played on April 4th of 1939.
5: Buck Rogers is back on the air. Buck and Wilma and all their fascinating friends and mysterious enemies in the super scientific 25th century. 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Now I have a swell surprise for you. 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
5: And now for Buck Rogers and his thrilling adventures 500 years in the future. As you probably know, Buck was born right here in our own times, in this 20th century. And the story of how he got started on his amazing adventures so far in the future is mighty interesting. But instead of telling you about it, let's turn the dial that'll project us ahead in time and find out all about it that way. Now, the capital of 25th century America is Niagara. And there it is that Dr. Huer, the great scientist, has his marvelous laboratory. In one room of it, he's working on a strange-looking device that sends a peculiar greenish light down onto a human figure lying on a table before him. Shall we join him there? Okay, then, here we go, 500 years into the future.
7: The ray is putting you to sleep. To sleep. Relax and sleep. Good. The ray's had its effect. Now I can go ahead. Yes, come in. Oh, hello, Wilma.
8: Hello, Dr. Huer. My, why don't you have more light in here? Coming in from outside, I can hardly see a thing in this spooky greenish glow.
7: Part of a little experiment I'm conducting.
8: Oh.
7: But tell me, have you seen anything of Black Barney here in Niagara?
8: Why, no. Hasn't given up his job of Prime Minister on Mars, has he?
7: Oh, no, no. But one of his Martian rocket ship factories has worked out a new control device for me. I rather hoped he'd get here with it today.
8: Oh.
7: Meantime, I've made ready for a final test of this little invention here. Like to stay and see it?
8: Oh, I'd love to, Doctor, and you know it, but I just dropped in to find out if you'd seen any sign... Oh.
7: What's the matter?
8: Doctor, what's happened to him?
7: Eh?
8: Is he all right? Doctor!
7: I see.
8: What's happened to him? Why is he lying here on the table?
7: Don't worry, Wilma.
8: Don't worry? Doctor, what are you...
7: He has offered to be the subject of my test. That's all.
8: But then, why is he...
7: simply lying here, comfortably asleep, under the influence of my electrohypnotic ray.
8: Oh, I was afraid something had happened to him.
7: Not a thing. Surely you don't think for a minute that I'd do anything...
8: No, of course not. But the electrohypnotic ray... Are you sure this experiment won't hurt him in any way?
7: Oh, absolutely sure.
8: Well, you can't blame me for being a little shocked for a minute. But what's that thing up near his head that looks like a miniature power plant with a loudspeaker on top of it?
7: That, Wilma, is my latest scientific achievement. My newly perfected electro-hypno-mentalophone.
6: Your what?
7: Well, you remember the mentaloscope, don't you?
6: Sure. When you put a person under the mentaloscope, all his memories showed up on a sort of moving picture screen.
7: That's right. And this is an adaptation of it.
6: Oh.
7: With this, the electro-hypno-mentalophone, the memories of the subject will come to us verbally, through the loudspeaker here. Provided, of course, that my calculations have been correct.
6: Hmm. Sort of read a person's mind aloud, you mean?
7: Yes, yes, that's it exactly.
6: Where do you ever get ideas for things like this, Dr. Hewer? Surely people don't just barge in and ask you to work them out.
7: Hardly. The scientific research and experimentation that led up to the development of this machine was started way back in the 20th century.
6: Why, I always thought that the people back in the 20th century weren't much better than savages in what they knew about scientific things.
7: Oh, not at all, Wilma. Oh, we owe a great deal to the scientists of those days. Were it not for the groundwork laid by men like Einstein, Fitzgerald, Compton, Millikan, and the rest... Oh, we'd be without a great many of the things we have today.
6: They never really got anywhere with rocket ship development or anything like that, though, did they?
7: Well, successful rocket flight depends on two things that have been brought into existence only recently.
6: One of them must be inertron.
7: Yes, inertron. The material that defies gravity and makes it possible to lift a big spaceship off the Earth and away from its terrific gravitational pull without too much waste of power.
6: And what's the other?
7: Impervium. The only metal capable of withstanding the high temperature of rocket blasts for any length of time.
6: Oh.
7: But now, let's go ahead with this experiment.
6: Yes, let's. And you can tell me how this apparatus works as we go along, just what it does to them.
7: Well, not very much to tell you about the apparatus itself, Wilma, except that here, in this little pad under his head, is an extremely sensitive and high-frequency response piezoelectric oscillator of quite complicated design.
6: Yes, I guess so.
7: Yes. And I've succeeded in tuning it to receive the minute electronic impulses that emanate from his brain.
6: Yeah.
7: Through the medium of a super-radiating protoniformer.
6: Oh, what?
7: In other words, we're able to obtain sufficient amplification of the impulse output to register audibly through a process of thermionic note magnification. That's all there is to it.
6: I think I'll understand it better when I see this thing work.
7: I shall be very much disappointed if it doesn't.
6: Oh, don't you worry about that, Doctor. Your inventions always work.
7: I have been rather lucky in most of my experiments, haven't I?
6: Lucky?
7: Well, now let's proceed with this one.
6: All right. Anything I can do to help?
7: No, thanks. First of all, we'll have to switch in the electroniformer.
6: Gives the electroniformer a sort of eerie sound.
7: Yes. And now, when I switch on this microphone and speak to him... My words will be registered directly on his brain. Not through his ears, you understand, but directly on his brain.
6: Uh-huh.
7: And if we're successful, we'll receive his subconscious response through the loudspeaker.
6: Go ahead, Doctor.
7: Now.
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6: Is the electroniformer a sort of eerie sound?
7: Yes. And now, when I switch on this microphone and speak to him, my words will be registered directly on his brain. Not through his ears, you understand, but directly on his brain.
6: Uh-huh.
7: And if we're successful, we'll receive his subconscious response through the loudspeaker.
6: Go ahead, Doctor.
7: Now, young man, what is your name? I said, what is your name?
8: Buck Rogers.
7: Wilma, it works.
6: But, Doctor...
7: My invention's a success.
6: But, Doctor, what happened?
7: It works even better than I thought it would.
6: He didn't move his lips, though. And how could we hear him talk if he didn't move his lips?
7: It read his mind aloud, Wilma. It read his mind aloud.
6: It sounded like his real voice, though.
7: Well, of course. Because he thinks of speech in the same manner that he utters it.
6: Great day. It doesn't seem possible. Ask him some more questions.
7: Yes. Yes, by all means. Listen. Buck, you were born back in the 20th century, were you not?
8: Yes, sir. But this is the 25th century.
7: Do you see, Wilma? His memory's preserved intact.
6: May I ask him a question?
7: Surely. Go ahead. Go ahead.
6: Buck. Buck, how did you happen to come to the 25th century?
8: One day in the year 1919, I was in the lower workings of an abandoned mine near the city of Pittsburgh.
7: Yes?
8: All of a sudden, the supports that held up the walls and ceiling gave way and the whole thing caved in on me.
7: Yes?
8: Some kind of peculiar gas was released. It put me to sleep. It kept me in a state of suspended animation for 500 years. Then the ground shifted and let in fresh air and I woke up.
6: Well, how did you know you were in suspended animation for 500 years?
8: Instead of the year 1919, it was the year 24-something. To be exact, it was 24...
7: How did you know what year it was?
8: I was told about it by Lieutenant Wilma Deering, a beautiful girl soldier I met when I first came.
7: Oh, then you knew Wilma Deering.
8: Oh, I certainly do. She's the finest and bravest girl who ever lived. Why, Wilma...
6: Buck Rogers?
8: Yes?
6: Did you find anything new and different when you first came into the 25th century?
8: Oh, a great deal, thanks to Dr. Hewer.
6: Dr. Hewer?
8: The greatest scientist who ever lived.
7: What's this?
8: Nowhere in the universe is there a scientist who's done so much good for humanity or done anything that can even...
7: Wait a minute, Buck.
8: Yes?
7: Forget Dr. Hewer and go on with what you were saying.
8: But he's the man who invented the first rocket ship that took us to the moon. And it was that trip that proved the practicability of interplanetary flight.
6: Practicability of interplanetary flight? Nothing wrong with this machine, Doctor.
7: Where else have you gone by rocket ship, Buck?
8: First to Mars, where we helped King Analdo put down an invasion by the Martian tiger men.
7: Yes.
8: Then to Saturn and the Saturnian moons, Venus, Jupiter, and even far-off Pluto.
6: Which planet did you find most interesting?
8: Well, that's hard to say. Jupiter has the biggest field for exploration simply because it's so much larger than the rest of the planets.
7: Very true. Do you expect to do any more rocketing around through outer space?
8: Well, there's nothing else I'd rather do, sir.
7: Well, Wilma, do you like my little contraption?
6: Oh, it's wonderful, Doctor. I told you it would work.
7: Well, is there anything else you'd like to ask Buck before I turn off this green ray?
6: Let's wake him up and see if he remembers anything that happened during the experiment.
7: All right. Go ahead.
6: All right. Come on, Buck. Wake up.
9: Huh?
6: I say, wake up. You've been asleep.
9: Asleep?
6: Uh-huh.
9: Oh, hello, Wilma.
6: Hello.
9: Hey, where'd you come from? What are you doing here?
6: I've just been let in on the test of Dr. Hewer's electro...
7: Electro-hypno-mentalophone.
6: Yeah.
9: Oh, doggone it. Instead of helping you with your test, I fell asleep. Say, I'm awfully sorry, Doctor.
7: Sorry?
9: Oh, yes, sir. I was going to help
7: you. I put you to sleep with this machine.
9: Oh, really?
7: That's right.
9: Well, I guess that's one on me, then. How'd it work?
7: Even better than I expected.
9: Oh, good.
6: Oh, it was marvelous, Buck. You told us your whole life history without even opening your mouth.
9: Hey, now, wait a minute.
7: it's all right, Buck. You didn't say a single thing you shouldn't have.
9: Oh, thank goodness for that. Let's put Wilma under it.
6: Oh, no, you don't.
9: Oh, you have to do something for excitement around here. Come on, Wilma.
7: Oh, you're never satisfied unless there's something exciting going on, are you, Buck?
9: Well, it's not as bad as all that, Doctor, but... things have been sort of slow around here lately. And...
7: wait until we start making tests of the new type of gyrocosmic relative aid I've just devised.
9: A new one?
6: Isn't that the equipment on a rocket ship that makes it possible to take off without much loss of time for pickup?
7: That's right. And without the usual physical effects of too quick acceleration. It removes from your ship the normal effects of weight and inertia and momentum and the like.
9: Well, how have you improved the relativator, Doctor?
7: Buck, if this new instrument does what I hope it will... there'll be practically no limit to the speed of a rocket ship immediately upon taking off.
6: Good night. Imagine getting into the control cabin, opening the power lever, and going a couple of thousand miles an hour just like that.
7: That's exactly what we'll be able to do, Wilma.
9: Boy, that hardly seems possible, does it? But when can we test it out, Doctor? Have you already got it installed on a rocket ship?
7: No, Buck. As a matter of fact, I don't even have it yet.
9: Huh?
7: Oh, it's been made up all right. The one we'll use for the test, but... it isn't right here yet.
6: I don't understand, Doctor.
9: Well, yes, sir. Can't we get it here? The sooner we can get it and start trying it out, the sooner we can break the monotony of just sitting around here doing...
7: wait, Doc. Listen.
6: Oh, yes, Doctor. I hear it, too.
9: Well, yeah.
7: Hear it?
9: Yes, sir. But what under the sun is it?
6: Look here, out of the window.
9: Look, help, Wilma. That is coming right down this way. Wilma!
6: Stop!
10: Say... Buck's wish for excitement certainly came true in a hurry. Great day. I wonder what that was. And I certainly hope he and Wilma and Dr. Hewer are all right.
11: 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And that same year, there was a Buck Rogers film series, which starred an Olympic swimmer. 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

0: Welcome back. Before the break, I was talking about a 1939 Buck Rogers film serial, and I mentioned the lead role was played by an Olympic swimmer. His name, Buster Crabb. The athlete turned actor, whose real first name was actually Clarence, won a gold medal in the 400-meter freestyle at the 1932 Los Angeles Summer Olympics. I'm Greg Bell, and that'll do it, but hey, do me a favor and visit the website. It's whenradiowas.com. 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
1: Dreams of Rio.
0: While exploring the lost city here in the misty valley deep in the Amazon jungle, Jack found the entrance into a palace. Climbing the crumbling steps, he found a small room at the top with an altar in the center. Jack set the crystal skull on the altar, inserted the stone eyes, and waited. He fell asleep and dreamed of a snake woman.
2: Oh, my God.
0: He awoke to find her moving toward him.
2: No. Look, you don't want to embrace me. I'm all sweaty. I'm sticky. Come on, believe me. I'm just not that embraceable.
0: He yanked the eyes out of the skull and she vanished. Meanwhile, deep inside a pyramid, Klaus and Frida discovered a gold mask.
3: Hello.
4: What? Very funny. So you put on the mask.
3: It feels so strange.
0: When Frida put on the mask, she began acting strangely, argued with Klaus, and stormed out.
5: Frida! Frida! Frida! Where are you?
0: Jack and Klaus searched the city as night fell. Finally, at the top of the pyramid, they found Frida, lying there, covered with orchids.
2: He's taught. He's taught. She's dead.
0: Yes, Frida is dead.

0: And now, week 11 of Dreams of Rio.
1: You were right. You saw Frida was not feeling well. I didn't see. I was so caught up with this valley, with this city, with my find, with my fame.
2: Why did she die so suddenly?
1: I don't know. An autopsy will tell.
2: It's funny. I found this valley so filled with magic. I wanted to stay here. I wanted to escape from reality. I've gotten so disillusioned with the world. I don't want to see the 6 o'clock news anymore. I just don't want to deal with it. I don't want to know what's going on.
1: Maybe Frida was right. Maybe we should leave this valley as we found it.
2: Can anyone else find it?
1: Oh, yes. Eventually, of course.
3: When the time comes, turn directly toward the darkness and find out what it wants from you.
1: Jack.
2: Huh? Oh, I was just thinking of something Frida said to me once.
1: We have to leave now. The body won't last long in this humidity.
2: I don't understand how she could die.
1: The mist is starting to clear. We better go.
2: Okay.
1: Do you prefer the head or the feet?
2: Klaus, it doesn't matter.
1: Well, the feet then. It's not too heavy.
2: It's odd.
1: What?
2: The mist. It's only clearing in one area, making a path up from the valley toward the caves.
1: Yes, that is odd.
2: There's a figure moving ahead of it, opening the mist. The snake woman.
1: Jack, there is no one there.
2: Yeah. Okay.
1: So, will you please take her feet?
2: Yeah. Are we going to carry her all the way to the boat like this?
1: No. No, we'll build a stretcher.
2: Yeah. You want to take that mask?
1: Give it to me.
2: Klaus, don't drop her.
1: I'm sorry.
2: Gee.
1: All right. Got the feed?

0: Are you sure this is the right direction? You know, ever since we left the valley, nothing looks familiar.
1: Look, here's the boat, see?
0: Oh, thank God.
1: Zeka? Zeka? Huh.
0: No Zeka.
1: Come on. We'll put her in the bow.
0: All right.
1: Where's Zeka? Zeka!
2: Hi, hi! Finally you return.
0: Frida? She's all right?
1: No. Frida is not all right.
0: No? She's dead, Zeka.
2: Dead? How is she dead?
0: We don't know.
2: You don't know?
1: Start up the boat, Zeka! We are leaving now.
2: Frida? She's so beautiful. But her face is not Frida. Why is that?
1: Because she is dead. Now get this boat moving.
2: Sure, sure. No problem. Jack.
0: Yeah?
2: Why is she look different?
0: I don't know. I just don't know.
2: What is this on her neck?
0: A bat bite.
2: Vampire bat?
0: Yeah. We don't know if the bat was carrying some disease or...
1: Zeka?
2: Jesus Christ.
1: Leave that corpse alone and get this boat moving. Los nun mach schon.
2: Aye, aye, mon captain.
0: No problem.
3: Look, there are people that have had one dream in their lives. To see the mighty Amazon. Yes, and now they can fly right to Manaus and...
4: Manaus,
3: and smack in the middle of the jungle.
4: I don't like Manaus.
3: Well, but one day tourists from all over the world will come to see the mighty Amazon.
4: A dream come true.
3: That's exactly right. A dream come true. Now, we're going to do a commercial that will make their dream come true.
4: See, you got me.
3: See. Okay, that's the spirit. Now, let's roll some tape. Pedro, you in there?
4: On my own.
3: Oh, no, don't touch the mic. Oh,
4: sorry, brother.
3: Rolling. Mighty Amazon, take one. The Amazon beckons to you.
5: Come to the mighty Amazon.
3: Experience a true adventure of vacation.
5: The mighty Amazon.
3: See the exuberant rainforest with its exotic fauna.
5: Come to the mighty.
3: Gregorio.
4: Eh? See?
3: That's not funny.
4: Mighty?
3: Do you like the jungle?
4: The jungle? No, I don't like
3: it. Do you like snakes?
4: Snakes? No.
3: Spiders?
4: Spiders? Por favor, no.
3: Piranhas?
4: Piranhas? Uh-huh. No.
3: The jungle is right outside of town.
4: Oh, I know that.
3: Yeah, and we could go there and record on location with the mosquitoes and the snakes.
4: Zzz.
3: Spiders as big as your face. I mean, if recording in the studio is a problem...
4: Oh, no, please, no problem at all.
3: All right, so again, from the top.
4: Okay.
3: Look, soften it. We're selling the romance of the Amazon. Pedro! Roll it. The mighty Amazon, take two. The Amazon beckons to you.
5: Come to the mighty Amazon.
3: Experience a true adventure vacation.
5: The mighty Amazon.
3: See the exuberant rainforest with its exotic fauna.
5: Come to the mighty Amazon.
3: See the fantastic world of herons, toucans, the giant water lilies, and brightly plumed birds.
5: Oh, exuberant and mighty Amazon.
3: Taste the delicious jungle fruits. Stop tape. Is that line a problem?
4: No problem.
3: Well, we don't make jokes like that anymore.
4: It's not funny?
3: No, it's not. Let's test your sense of humor, all right?
4: Oh, okay, all right.
3: Do you feel not getting paid? That's also very funny?
4: No, that's not funny.
3: Uh-huh. Yeah, well, we'll pick it up with See the Fantastic World, all right? Pedro, roll it. This is a pickup, line 12, take one. See the fantastic world of the herons, toucans, the giant water lilies and brightly plumed birds.
5: The mighty, mighty Amazon.
3: Taste the delicious jungle fruits.
5: The mighty, mighty Amazon.
3: Climb into a dugout canoe and navigate the tributaries of this mighty river.
5: The mighty, mighty Amazon.
3: Feel the hot tropical climate and the cool jungle nights.
5: The mighty, mighty Amazon.
3: Feel the magic and the mystery of the mighty Amazon.
5: Come to the mighty Amazon.
3: Come to the Amazon. Good. Good, fine. Okay, Pedro. Good, that's a buy. Good. Okay, let's see.
4: Gilly, maybe you can give me the check now?
3: Check, yeah. Oh, fine. Gregorio, here you go. Okay?
4: Oh, thank you very much. That's my check, huh?
3: Yeah, well, look, I know it doesn't look like much, but spend it in Brazil. The exchange rate is great.
4: But this is the whole money that you're
3: There'll
4: giving
3: be
4: me
3: more.
4: For this
3: I've
4: work?
3: I've got some great ideas for jingles in the jungle.
4: Yeah, jingles, right.
3: I have a luncheon appointment. I'll see you later.
4: You can pay me a little more.
3: I have a very tight budget. Sorry. Ciao.
4: Listen to this. They call this money. Yeah, money. Pedro. We have a little more to record, all right? Roll it. The mighty, mighty Amazon. Snakes. Take one.
6: Captain! Captain!
7: What?
6: We need to let the motor rest, or big problem.
7: All right. Pull ashore at the village up ahead.
6: Aye, aye.
8: Jack, are you coming?
0: In a minute.
8: What is that you have? Is this tape recorder?
0: Yes. It's the medicine man she recorded. Klaus, I need to be alone. Mm-hmm.
1: Becca? Come on! We need food!
6: I'm coming!
0: Okay, Skull. I never thought I'd want to stick these eyes back into your sockets again, but here goes. The snake woman appears. You're here to do my bidding, aren't you? Well, bring Frida back to life. Bring her back. Why do you look at me that way? Am I asking for something that's wrong? God, what am I doing? Go away. Go away. Got to get hold of myself.
9: Jack? Jack? Gonna fish him. That's a good moment for a beer.
10: Zeka?
9: Oh, you want a beer?
10: I would love a beer.
9: All right.
10: Dankeschön.
9: That's good. The Django is too much.
10: I'm going for a walk.
9: All right, no problem.
10: I will be back soon.
9: Sure, sure. I tell Dan, Frida.
11: Frida? Frida? Oh, meu Deus, ela voltou. Ela é vampira. Ela é vampira. Oh, oh, Jack, professor. Jack. Professor!
0: Where's Zeca?
8: Who knows?
0: Klaus?
8: What?
0: Where's Frida's body?
8: What?
0: It's gone.
8: How well do you know Zeca?
0: Oh, come on, you don't think
8: Have
0: Zeca...
8: Have you seen how he has been eyeing that body?
0: Oh, not Zeca.
8: Men get strange ideas in the heat of the jungle, Jack.
0: Yeah, but... No, not Zeca.
8: Jack.
0: What?
8: Look.
0: What?
8: There. Walking towards us. It's her.
0: Frida.
8: She's alive, I think.
0: Oh, my God. What have I done?
12: Jack. Klaus. I'm feeling better now.
8: Huh? She looks better.
0: Yeah, of course. She's not dead anymore.
12: I don't remember how we got here. Have I been asleep?
0: That's not Frida's voice.
8: I don't know. I don't know. Wie fühlst du dich? Warst du im Koma, Frida?
12: Ja, Koma, das war's wohl. Mir geht's gut jetzt.
8: Wir bringen dich dann auch zum Hospital, ja?
12: Nicht nötig, mir geht's
0: hey,
12: gut jetzt.
0: Hey, what's going on?
8: Oh, I said when we get to Minas, we bring her to the hospital, Jack.
0: Yeah.
12: Jack.
0: Oh, yes?
12: You don't seem happy to see I'm well again.
0: No? Really, I'm delighted.
12: Hold me, Jack.
0: Yes, of course.
8: I need a beer.
12: It feels so good to touch you again.
0: Your hands are so cold. Zeca, she's not a vampire.
9: Okay.
0: I admit she's strange. I mean, she's gone through a terrible trauma.
9: Okay.
0: But she's not a vampire.
9: Okay.
0: And really, that garlic you're wearing around your neck, I mean, phew.
9: Okay.
8: Zeca.
9: Again.
8: You stink.
9: Okay. Ah, Manaus, I love you, Manaus. I kiss your dirt streets. I breathe your smell.
0: Air.
9: It's not R, it's in Portuguese.
0: Air.
9: Air. I breathe your smell. Air.
0: All right. Zeca, listen. We're getting out of here as soon as possible.
9: Oh, good idea.
8: Let's get to the hotel.
9: Good idea.
0: Zeca.
9: Good idea.
0: Right.
10: Jack.
0: Carmen, how are you?
10: I'm not so good. We need to talk.
0: You look okay.
10: Yes, I look okay. You still have the skull?
0: Yeah, I'm afraid so.
10: Those men that I stole the skull from are here in Manaus.
0: I figured as much.
10: Paolo is protecting me.
0: Paolo?
10: Mm-hmm.
0: The same Paolo you and I know and admire?
10: There's a prize.
0: Oh, it is the same Paolo.
10: He's blackmailing me.
0: Why?
10: To find out what you found.
0: Well, we found the lost world.
10: We found the lost world. Big deal.
0: Oh.
10: You don't seem happy.
0: Look, a lot happened.
10: What happened?
0: I'll tell you about it later, okay? Now, why didn't you leave Manaus?
10: I've been waiting for you.
0: Then why didn't you come with us?
10: Because you had to do it.
0: Carmen, who are you?
10: What?
0: Nothing.
10: Nothing.
0: I'll explain everything. Let's just get out of this town.
10: Paolo has spies everywhere. He'll know you're back in Manaus. I'm a prisoner here.
0: They're watching the airport?
10: Everywhere.
0: I think I know someone who can get us out of here.
10: Who?
0: A friend.
10: A friend?
0: I'll tell you about her sometime.
10: Yeah, tell me about her sometime.
0: Well, actually, she's sort of a snake.
10: Ah, she should meet Paolo.
0: I think she'll love meeting Paolo.
10: Bueno, sounds good.
0: Get your things. You'll find Zeca, Klaus, and Frida in the bar.
10: Who's Frida?
0: Well, actually, I'm not sure I know anymore.
10: What?
0: Nothing.
10: Nothing.
0: So get your things, okay? And let's get out of here. I'll join you in a few minutes.
10: Nothing.
0: this excitement? What? Who are you? What is this? What? Wait. What did she give me? A fortune cookie? In Brazil? Do this. Even if you are somewhat secure about your present place in life, affirm, I am now in my right place in the universe. I am on friendly terms with a friendly world. Speak this affirmation aloud and feel its import. Feel that you are now perfectly fitting into life's plan for you. It may be that your present place is ideal. If so, you will experience inward joy and contentment. If your present circumstances are not the best for you, you will soon see them change and reflect perfectly the inner feeling of, I am in my right place in the universe. This may seem a simplistic approach to the matter of coming to terms with the universe. Never mind the seeming simplicity. Just enter into the process and experience the results. I am in my right place in the universe. I hope so.
13: Amazon beckons to you.
14: Snakes.
13: You will experience a true adventure vacation.
14: Piranhas.
13: You will see the exuberant rainforest with its exotic fauna.
14: Mosquitos.
13: You will see the fantastic world of herons, toucans, the giant water lilies and brightly plumed birds.
14: Insects. Bzzz. Insects.
13: You will taste the delicious jungle fruits.
14: Ants all over.
13: You will climb into a dugout canoe and navigate the tributaries of this mighty river.
14: Alligator.
13: You will feel the hot tropical climate, the cool jungle nights.
14: Stingers, fang,
13: feel
14: fang,
13: the magic
14: bite,
13: mystery
14: bite,
13: of the mighty Amazon.
14: Come
13: to the Amazon.
15: Hello?
0: Mojo.
15: Jack, what's happening?
0: Listen, what do you know about possession?
15: Uh-oh. Who got possessed?
0: A friend.
15: And Orishad doesn't want to leave.
0: It's more complicated than that. We thought she was dead, and then suddenly she came back to life, but it's not her. I mean, she's someone else now.
15: So you want her repossessed?
0: Well, if that's the term, yes.
15: Who is she?
0: Frida.
15: Little Frida?
0: No, Big Frida.
15: Big Frida?
0: No, come on, this isn't funny, Mojo.
15: I know it's not funny.
0: Look, can you meet me in Rio?
15: Oh, man. Rio's a madhouse.
0: Why? What's happening?
15: You mean what's about to happen? Carnival.
0: Oh, yeah. Do you think you can help me?
15: You say you thought she was dead.
0: Yeah, that's what I thought.
15: Well, I've been reading up on zombies.
0: Zombies?
15: Just a little joke.
0: Mojo, this is serious.
15: Don't worry. There are ways of getting an Orishad to leave.
0: There's something else.
15: Mm-hmm.
0: We found the lost city.
15: You did?
0: Yes. That's where she found this mask that changed her.
15: A mask?
0: Mm-hmm. It's gold. It may be Indian, it may be Incan. I'm not sure. It's not African, though.
15: This is going to be very interesting.
0: Can you meet me in Rio?
15: Sure. When?
0: Tomorrow.
15: Carnival starts tomorrow.

0: Jack Flanders is played by Robert Lorick, Professor Vargas,
1: George Ernst,
0: Frida,
1: Sabina Thompson,
0: Zeca
1: Ligiero,
0: Carmen,
1: Virginia Rambal,
0: Kelly,
1: Gail Powell,
0: Gregorio
1: Rosenblum,
0: Mojo,
1: Dave Adams,
0: directed by Tom Lopez. Dreams of Rio was written by Fulton with music by Tim Clark. 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Dreams of Rio is produced by ZBS Foundation, which is solely responsible for its content. 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
3: Hey, what's this stuff you bought? 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
4: No, dried bat wings.
3: Bat wings?
4: I'm fixing up a little something for Frida.
3: Mojo, there's something I have to tell you about. I have this snake woman at my disposal. When I was in the Lost City, I found the altar where the crystal skull originally sat. I inserted the eyes, and then this entity appeared. Half snake, half woman. Exactly the same as in those dreams I've been having.
4: And you asked her to help you?
3: Well, yes. Frida was dead for almost 2 days. I needed help. Well, Frida did come back. Only it's the wrong Frida.
4: Oh, man. Didn't I tell you not to fool with that stuff?
3: Did you?
4: I didn't. Anyway, listen to me now. Don't use that snake woman again. 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If something goes wrong, just conjure up the old snake maybe.
3: Well, she does come in handy.
4: Listen, every time you use her, she's gonna get stronger. You have problems, she'll do your bidding.
3: Well, sounds good to me, Mojo.
4: Yeah, ha ha ha. You stepped in some dark, sticky stuff here, man.
3: No kidding.
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3: The Adventures of Ruby 3, Galactic Gumshoe. Part 1, The Underworld. Chapter 4, Dancing for Mr. Concertina. Ruby has been hired by the Aurorians to find the source of the dark force that has invaded Magnifico City of Malls. While she was investigating the City of Malls, Ruby had a run-in with a gang of high-tech punks known as the Scuzzies. Ruby has been looking over her shoulder ever since, for the Scuzzies want revenge.
4: I parked Mustafa, my air car, on the roof and stepped out. Ooh, I smell something. What is it? Where is it? I slide out my trusty Godzilla blaster. He steps out of the shadows, smiling. Oh, yeah. I recognize him. One of the mall scuds, a pro, an assassin. Why is he so confident? What's he got that I don't? Oh, now I see. He's got a blaster, a kind I've never seen before. It looks like he's gonna let me take the first shot. Ooh, a real gentleman. I let him have it. He's knocked back, but still standing. Okay. Damn it. What kind of shield is that? He fires. I slow time and flip. Me take the first shot. Ooh, a real gentleman. I let him have it. He's knocked back, but still standing. Okay. Damn it. What kind of shield is that? He fires. I slow time and flip.

0: boot laser.
1: I hear and obey.
0: Out of the trunk pops the laser cannon. El Sinjo. Now the Scud backs off. Too late, sucker. Suck on this. Ha! Mustafa, you were a little slow.
1: In what way?
0: Does it take that much time to get your cannon up?
1: I'm afraid so.
0: Well, we're gonna have to work on that. I'm gonna pick up a couple of things and we're getting out of here.
1: Would you like the word of the day?
0: Sure.
1: The tongue is soft and remains. The teeth are hard and fall out.
2: Meanwhile, on the other side of the planet, the Maharini, ruler of the dark lands of Arishkigal, is deep in thought.
3: Only Inanna, in her arrogance, would wear all seven gates of the underworld. She may be the light, but I am the queen of this darkness. I will see her stripped and hanging on the wall.
4: You were called, O illustrious Maharini.
3: Inki, let us play.
4: Oh, let us play.
3: What would you like to be today?
4: Today? Professor.
3: A professor? Good.
4: Professor Inky.
3: Tell me, whatever comes to mind.
4: They are substances, organisms, beings. They are impulses. They are alive. In the primitive cultures, they have been understood and incorporated into the basic language structure, into the alphabet, and they can take any shape or form within the context of what they are, friendly or unfriendly.
3: Oh, very good, Professor.
0: Mustafa.
1: Yes, O shining sun in the brightest day.
0: Set a course for the digital circus.
1: I hear and I obey.
0: The digital circus is a band of performing techies that roam this planet, going from one electronics dump to another. They scavenge for parts, build strange devices, and they perform.
1: Excuse me, Ruby.
0: Oh, what's wrong?
1: We're being tailed.
0: Uh-oh.
1: It is moving and fast.
0: Shall we outrun it?
1: Not in my present condition.
0: Oh, we don't stand a chance. He's gonna blast us out of the sky.
1: I suggest we mingle in the air traffic below.
0: Yeah. Dip down above the street. See if we can lose him down there. Ooh, yeah. Got a chunk of us that time. How's the shield?
1: No shield.
0: Gone. Great. That's it. Sitting ducks.
1: Sitting ducks? What does that mean?
0: No, not now. We're... Ow!
1: I'm here. I'm going down. Oh,
0: try for a soft land, okay?
1: Oh, my.
0: Awful. Pop the door, let me out of here. I ran down an alley, blasted the door open, and ducked inside. Yeah, look at him, walking up like nothing can touch him. Mustafa, can you get your cannon up?
1: No, my trunk will not unzip.
0: Oh, terrific, he knows where I am, here he comes. I can't believe it. My blaster knocks him back a step and that's it? What the hell kind of shield are these scuds wearing? I can take down walls with that thing. Damn it. Dead end. I can't stop him. There's nothing that'll penetrate that shield.
1: There is not one.
0: Oh, yeah, I see. Another one behind him. Where did he come from? What the hell? A submachine gun? Ah! Oh, the scud went down.
5: Are you okay?
0: Yeah, I'm okay. Bullets, huh? It's a bit old-fashioned.
5: Low-tech does the job.
0: So I see.
5: Hey, stay there. He'll self-destruct.
0: Good. That's a nice museum piece you're packing.
5: Yeah, it's been... just a moment. Yeah?
0: He's got a modem implant.
5: Huh, yeah.
0: Interesting face.
5: Right.
0: Big mouth. Thick skin. A lot of scar tissue.
5: She's all right.
0: Knife. Bullet.
5: He does.
0: Laser blade. Shrapnel.
5: Sure, no problem. Hey, you have an invitation.
0: Oh, yeah? From whom?
5: The Concerto Grosso.
0: You're with the syndicate?
5: Mr. Con-

0: Concertina requests your presence.
1: Mr. Big, I'm flattered. He gave a little whistle, and a long black stretch air limo settled down. We stepped in and quietly rose up and out across the city. I like your scars.
0: Thank you.
1: Looks like you've been around. What's your name?
0: They call me Frogmouth.
1: Nice name.
0: You can call me Froggy.
1: Nice to meet you, Froggy. I'm Ruby.
0: I know.
1: The air limo settled down on a wonderfully ugly skyscraper, built like a fortress. We took the elevator down and down. So, this is the stronghold of the mob?
0: Yours is a rare privilege.
1: I wonder why I'm being honored. We continued down, and from what I figured, down right into the ground, and down and down and down. Down and down.
2: Arishkigal, the city of perpetual night. Restless, constantly moving, Inanna is carried along, but she has nowhere to go, except for her search to understand the gates that appear sometimes as doors or archways or neon signs. You never know. The streets dip into the hills and become corridors, or suddenly end and become canals, or this one she's walking up becomes narrower and narrower until Inanna can just barely slip sideways, and then it ends. Everything points to the red door she's standing before. Is this yet another gate?
3: Hello? Hello?
4: Who is there?
3: My name is Inanna.
4: Who?
3: Inanna.
4: Come in, Inanna.
3: You weren't expecting me?
4: No. Were you expecting me?
3: No.
4: Well, there then. My laboratory.
3: So, science does exist in Arishkigal.
4: Ah, but ours is a different type of science.
3: What is it? A magnifier?
4: Microscope.
3: This is a microscope?
4: Come, look. See?
3: Tiny little crawly things. Ants?
4: Ants?
3: Red ants?
4: Let me see.
3: Look. They're red.
4: Infrared.
3: Little stick-like figures that appear flat, two-dimensional.
4: They are invisible.
3: They are?
4: They are primal elemental creatures. Red is the most basic elemental force. The primal force, the red of blood, passion, anger, aggression.
3: What are they?
4: They are basic universal biological organisms. They are the equivalent of an amoeba on the etheric level. They are the basic elemental connection or synapse of consciousness connecting one form to another, connecting from the visible to the invisible.
3: Creepy looking. Are they good or are they bad?
4: It depends how quickly one can adjust, open, expand, become knowing or wise in a way that wasn't there before.
3: I don't understand.
4: If you can open, you're open.
3: And if you can't open?
4: Ah, well then, they can enter and prevent breath, prevent heartbeat. They can strangulate the corpuscles. They can deviate the mind, create a split. Or they can heal.
3: They can be positive or negative?
4: Precisely. Any substance, known or unknown, has the opportunity of being a positive or negative factor, depending on the attitude of the individual accepting it, integrating it, or directly conflicting with it.
3: Where do they come from?
4: These signals came out of the invisible. They're like little implants or electrodes of energy that communicate raw substance or intelligence or energy, what everyone thinks of as the life force. They're very basic. They exist in the infrared. They are the most primal.
3: kind of science is this?
4: They are basic forms of communication, enabling telepathic contact, among other things. They have always been recognized or unrecognized by the culture in which they are seen or experienced, but in the primitive cultures, they have been understood and incorporated into the basic language structure, into the alphabet itself.
3: They're real?
4: They are impulses, and they are alive. They are substances, organisms, beings. They can take any form or shape within the context of what they are, friendly or unfriendly, depending on the ability of the host to adapt.
3: These things are in us?
4: They are flat, dimensional, living symbols. They are different in form, depending on how they are imprinted and tattooed into the mind, how they are etched upon the consciousness. If someone with the power wished to mobilize these energies, these forces, they could be mobilized for any purpose.
3: These things are within our language, within our minds, within our bodies?
4: Correct.
3: You really believe this?
4: I hope you enjoy your stay here in the dark world of Erish Kigal.
3: Yeah, well, thank you.
4: My pleasure, Inanna.
5: Inanna.
3: Was this a gate? It was too easy.
6: This is as far as we're going?
0: This is it.
6: Ah, I was hoping to see the other side of the planet.
0: After you, Ruby.
6: You're a real gentleman, Froggy.
0: Hey.
6: I followed the frog through a maze of tunnels and security checkpoints and finally into the offices of Mr. Big. There was a sort of elegance here, but what was interesting was the elegance is a little worn, shabby, a little faded, a little tired. There he stood, shriveled, eyes like a snake, a gray paleness about him, brown teeth, the skin hung down from his chin like a lizard. An aura of corruption oozed from his pores, I must say. He had a lot of style.
0: Ruby, Mr. Considine.
7: Ruby, the Galactic Gumshoe.
6: That's right.
7: How do you like Magnifico, City of Malls?
6: Great place for bargains.
7: See this necktie? Anywhere else you pay $700. But in Magnifico, $350.
6: Terrific.
7: Terrific. But in Magnifico, you ran into three scuzzies.
0: Scuzzies.
6: Well, they sort of ran into me.
7: But you let them go.
0: Go.
6: I misjudged their character.
7: Now, they hunt you.
0: You.
6: Looks that way.
7: These scuzzies cause problems.
0: Problems?
6: Ah, I took out one. Froggy here took out another. There's one left. You want him?
7: These scuzzies are many.
0: Many.
7: They are little worms burrowing into the core of our empire.
0: Empire.
6: They're high-tech little worms.
7: They try to take what is ours.
0: Ours.
7: They do not respect the old values.
0: Values.
7: The sacred family.
0: Family.
7: The retirement fund. The
6: yeah,
7: brotherhood.
6: What do you know about these scuds?
7: What do you know, Ruby?
0: Ruby.
6: I know they're packing some pretty sophisticated hardware.
7: Yes.
0: Yes?
7: I want you to find out where they are getting their weapons.
0: Weapons?
6: You're hiring me?
7: All your needs will be taken care of.
0: Of?
7: All your needs.
0: Needs.
6: I'm on another job.
7: So that's why you were in Magnifico to check us out.
0: Out?
6: Ooh, better not admit that. Nothing personal, but I don't care to be stuck in the middle of your gang war.
7: The Scuzzes believe you work for the Concerto Grosso.
0: Grosso.
6: So, that's why they've been trying to kill me.
7: That's why.
0: Why?
6: Great.
7: You will have unlimited credit.
0: Credit.
7: Our pin is honored everywhere.
0: Everywhere.
7: Our pin.
0: Pin.
6: Thanks. I'll
7: Is there a problem?
5: Problem?
6: Your pin. It's the Great Seal of the Society of Moles.
7: Of course.
5: Of course.
6: The Society of Moles is run by the mob.
7: No, no, don't call us the mob. We are the Concerto Grosso.
5: Grosso.
6: So when I roughed up the scuds in Magnifico, they thought I was working for you guys.
7: Good, Ruby.
6: Okay, okay, okay. One question.
7: Yes?
6: Your seal has a curious design. Why is your logo based on the Seven Gates of Hell?
7: Seven Gates of Hell?
5: Hell?
6: I know it fits with the City of Moles, but still, I'm curious.
7: They are not the Seven Gates of Hell.
6: Not?
7: No.
5: No.
7: They are simply the Seven Gates.
6: Seven gates opening into what?
7: Into heaven.
6: You're serious?
7: Trust me. It's true.
5: True.

0: a red glow over the city, like fires reflecting off the clouds. The glow turns into an infrared pulsing light. The city is restless. People are moving toward the lake, fleeing. The glow is intensifying. People are running, fleeing the light. Now Inanna can see as it comes crawling down the streets like ants, flowing over the buildings like blood, tiny creatures, infrared stick figures. Hordes of them are swarming over the city.
1: Oh my God!
0: The red ants swarm through the city, devouring everything in their path.
1: They're coming to the shore. They're moving out across the water.
0: On they come, like streams of blood moving across the surface. The lake turns red, a lake of blood.
1: I can't escape.
0: Now they're crawling up the side of the boat. They're covering the boatmen.
1: They're biting, they're eating into my flesh. And inside me, they're flowing through my veins.
2: Yes?
1: What was it? Was it real?
2: The Maharini shows her power every now and then.
1: And the creatures?
2: They are inside you.
1: I can't escape.
2: They always have been. They always will be.
3: Mustafa?
4: Yes, my auspicious queen.
3: Set a course for the digital circus.
4: Hearing and obeying.
3: The digital circus is a band of performing techies that roam this planet, going from one electronics dump to another. They scavenge for parts, build strange devices, they perform in their electronic circus. They're also a little subversive. As this planet becomes electronically civilized, the techies are figuring out ways of breaking the codes, the secret codes of creeping electrofascism that all high techno cultures have to cope with. I wanted to see an old friend of mine, someone who always took life so seriously. I couldn't resist having a little fun.
5: Hello, Ruby.
3: How you been, Andor?
5: I'm fine.
3: You seem happy with yourself.
5: I know.
3: Good. I brought you something. Ever see one of these?
5: I don't like guns.
3: Oh, I just want you to build me a shield that'll stop this thing.
5: What is it?
3: It's a Nova Blaster.
5: No.
3: Listen, Andor, there's some scuds that are trying to blast me out of existence. They got high-tech stuff no one's seen before.
5: Ruby, what I suggest...
3: What?
5: Try another line of work.
3: I like this work. I kind of like the people I meet. I met you. I like you, Andor. What have you been up to lately?
5: I've been busy.
3: Digital circus still performing?
5: Sure.
3: Android sisters around?
5: No.
3: What about the printer sisters?
5: Dot and Matrix? They didn't go over.
3: Ran out of ribbon?
5: We're gonna have a new act.
3: Androids?
5: How did you know?
3: Lucky guess.
5: I'm building them.
3: What, from parts you found?
5: No, I sent away for a kit. Build your own android for fun and pleasure.
3: For fun and pleasure, right.
5: How did you know?
3: Female, right.
5: Yes, they're... Ruby, I wouldn't do that.
3: Oh, no?
5: No. I'm adding new features.
3: Bigger bazoos?
5: Ruby, stop it. They're my sisters.
3: Sisters, Andor?
5: I always wanted a sister, so I'm building my own.
3: Ooh, you techies are weird.
5: Not as weird as you.
3: Okay, okay. And they perform?
5: Yes.
3: What are they called?
5: Guess.
3: Andor, just tell me.
5: The Andor sisters.
3: Oh, I walked into that one.
5: Yes, you did.
3: So Andor sisters are called the Andor sisters.
5: Isn't that brilliant?
3: Yeah. They any good?
5: Of course they're good. They're my sisters.
3: You know, I like the android sisters because they look pretty, acted dumb, but were really kind of smart and sassy.
5: So?
3: So, you're so serious.
5: But my sisters will be funny, Ruby.
3: When's the performance?
5: As soon as I finish them. Will you come to the opening?
3: Oh, I'd love to, Andor. I'm touched you'd ask.
5: Well, you've been awful to me in the past, but you're my friend.
3: Thank you, Andor. Is this getting maudlin or what?
5: So you'll come?
3: If I'm still living. If those scuds don't blast me into pieces in the meantime because I can't protect myself, you know, no shield.
5: I'll make your shield.
3: Good. Who's performing tonight?
5: It's a high wire act.
3: Oh, high wire act.
5: They're wonderful, Ruby. They pray and chant and do somersaults in the air.
3: What?
5: Really?
3: Why am I asking this? All right. What are they called?
5: The Trapeze Monks.
3: Oh, God.
5: You've got to see the Trapeze Monks.
3: I agree. This I got to see.
6: Ladies, gentlemen, androids, aliens, and other higher and lower life forms, tonight, for the first time, we are proud to present, from all the way across Summa Nula, from their monastery high in the Somersault Mountains, the most pious performers in this neck of the Milky Way, those glorious, galactic, saintly somersaulters, those reverent, robed, prophetic, acrobatic apostles of the high wire. See them soar through the air, singing their praises to the gods.

the good grace of God, his famous Triple Tucker! 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
0: 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Before them is a tiered city rising up from the water. The houses are built of clay. Everything is built of clay. The people appear to have no bodies. Long, spindly necks stick up out of the clay with large heads on the ends of those thin necks. Their heads weave back and forth like snakes stuck in the clay.
2: Are they sinking into the mud?
3: No, they are slowly, very slowly emerging.
0: Some of them, only their heads stick out. 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
3: All of their industry, their culture, everything is based on clay. 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
2: They're like children playing with mud pies. 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
3: Over there, a man is sitting and slicing the bread. And see, now he eats it.
2: They're such pathetic creatures.
3: Perhaps. Or perhaps only pathetic in your eyes.
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6: From ABC News, I'm Wayne Cabot. After a weekend of attacking each other, the U.S. and Iran have agreed to stand down, says a U.S. official to ABC News, claiming Iran will let vessels move freely through the Strait of Hormuz, as it was supposed to in the Memorandum of Understanding.
7: Under that deal, Iran promised to reopen the strait. Instead, it's trying to control it. Iran's foreign minister now claiming Iran alone manages the strait, warning against any interference.
6: ABC's Selena Wang, oil prices pushing higher again. Gas prices averaging $3.78 nationally heading into the July 4th week. AAA expecting a record number of Americans traveling at least 50 miles. Applause amid the horror in Venezuela as teams from Virginia and France helped rescue an earthquake survivor in the pile 4 days, still gripping his phone, and then came his young son, almost unresponsive but alive. The death toll at 1,450, this gives some hope to the team still pouring in.
7: Search and rescue teams arriving from around the world, including a team from L.A. County, with 84,000 pounds of equipment and 6 canines to help search for survivors. But an estimated 50,000 are still missing.
6: ABC's Madison Weil in California. Heat records may shatter Monday and Tuesday across the Midwest and South, 100 degrees and higher, and then the hot air moves east.
8: While the U.S. continues to heat up, Western Europe is cooling down after a week of record-breaking heat. Officials in France now saying the country experienced a surge of additional deaths since Wednesday, at least 1,000 during one of the worst of the heat waves on record.
6: ABC's Melissa Don. President Trump says work will begin this summer on the East Potomac golf course in D.C. despite a judge's order. 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
11: 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Here's your WAND forecast. We're looking at a warm and muggy night.

0: clear skies in the mid-70s tonight. And tomorrow, another hot day, hot and humid, with highs in the low 90s. We'll be feeling more like low 100s. Do what you can to stay cool. A heat advisory is already in place across the area. I'm meteorologist Olivia Colon.
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0: Good evening, Central Illinois. Here's your WAND forecast. We're looking at a warm and muggy night under mostly clear skies in the mid-70s tonight. And tomorrow, another hot day, hot and humid, with highs in the low 90s. We'll be feeling more like low 100s. Do what you can to stay cool. A heat advisory is already in place across the area. I'm meteorologist Olivia Colon.
1: ABC News, I'm Wayne Cabot. The U.S. and Iran have agreed to stand down, says a U.S. official to ABC News, after a weekend ignoring the ceasefire. ABC's Selena Wang.
2: For a few days, what we were seeing was Iran hitting a tanker in the Strait of Hormuz, which then would lead the U.S. to retaliate with their strikes. But then over the weekend, Iran launched not just drones, but also missiles towards Bahrain and Kuwait, which of course are home to U.S. military bases.
1: A top Trump official telling us tonight that Iran has again agreed to let vessels move freely through the Strait of Hormuz, as it was supposed to earlier. Oil prices pushing higher again. A rescue team from Virginia helped save an earthquake survivor trapped in the pile for 4 days in Venezuela. This gives new hope even as confirmed number of deaths climbs to 1,450. Heat records may shatter across the Midwest and South, 100 plus. Then the hot air moves east. 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
3: I'm Mike Gavin in for Gordon Deal. 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

0: evening, Central Illinois. Here's your WAND forecast. We're looking at a warm and muggy night under mostly clear skies in the mid-70s tonight. And tomorrow, another hot day, hot and humid, with highs in the low 90s. We'll be feeling more like low 100s. Do what you can to stay cool. A heat advisory is already in place across the area. I'm meteorologist Olivia Colon.
1: ABC News, I'm Wayne Cabot. The U.S. says there's a deal to suspend the attacks across the Mideast and for Iran to allow safe ships to pass safely through the Strait of Hormuz. We've not heard yet from Iran about that. Tragedy hit the western wildfires this weekend when flames trapped three firefighters on the Utah-Colorado border, killing them when two fires converged.
2: Over the weekend, at one point, there was 12 wildfires that were burning at the same time. Utah has been able to get their hands on some of them, so those numbers are going down. But you're also looking at one wildfire that bled into Colorado, and then that one turned deadly. So it is just wildfire after fire sparking across the west.
1: ABC's Melissa Adan in Utah. In the east,
3: we're in for some brutally, brutally hot weather.
1: Triple digits, says New York Governor Kathy Hochul. The summer suffering hits the Midwest and South first. This is ABC News.
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0: Good evening, Central Illinois. Here's your WAND forecast. We're looking at a warm and muggy night under mostly clear skies in the mid-70s tonight. And tomorrow, another hot day, hot and humid, with highs in the low 90s. We'll be feeling more like low 100s. Do what you can to stay cool. A heat advisory is already in place across the area. I'm meteorologist Olivia Colon.
1: ABC News, I'm Wayne Cabot. The U.S. and Iran have agreed to stand down, says a U.S. official to ABC News, after a weekend ignoring the ceasefire. ABC's Selena Wang.
2: For a few days, what we were seeing was Iran hitting a tanker in the Strait of Hormuz, which then would lead the U.S. to retaliate with their strikes. But then over the weekend, Iran launched not just drones, but also missiles towards Bahrain and Kuwait, which of course are home to U.S. military bases.
1: A top Trump official telling us tonight that Iran has again agreed to let vessels move freely through the Strait of Hormuz, as it was supposed to earlier. Oil prices pushing higher again. A rescue team from Virginia helped save an earthquake survivor trapped in the pile for 4 days in Venezuela. This gives new hope even as confirmed number of deaths climbs to 1,450. Heat records may shatter across the Midwest and South, 100 plus.
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0: Good evening, Central Illinois. Here's your WAND forecast. We're looking at a warm and muggy night under mostly clear skies in the mid-70s tonight. And tomorrow, another hot day, hot and humid, with highs in the low 90s. We'll be feeling more like low 100s. Do what you can to stay cool. A heat advisory is already in place across the area. I'm meteorologist Olivia Colon.
1: ABC News, I'm Wayne Cabot. The U.S. says there's a deal to suspend the attacks across the Mideast and for Iran to allow safe ships to pass safely through the Strait of Hormuz. We've not heard yet from Iran about that. Tragedy hit the western wildfires this weekend when flames trapped three firefighters on the Utah-Colorado border, killing them when two fires converged.
2: Over the weekend, at one point, there was 12 wildfires that were burning at the same time. Utah has been able to get their hands on some of them, so those numbers are going down. But you're also looking at one wildfire that bled into Colorado, and then that one turned deadly. So it is just wildfire after fire sparking across the west.
1: ABC's Melissa Adan in Utah. In the east,
3: we're in for some brutally, brutally hot weather.
1: Triple digits, says New York Governor Kathy Hochul. The summer suffering hits the Midwest and South first. This is ABC News.
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11: Hi, I'm Officer Chris Jones, Crime Stoppers Coordinator for Sangamon and Menard Counties. 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On May 25th at approximately 10:45 a.m., a white female suspect wearing all black clothing entered the vestibule area and caused damage to drywall, trim, and an air conditioning unit. The suspect was described as 20 to 30 years old, medium height, thin, with long black hair. Photos of the suspect are posted on our website, cashfortips.us. If you have any information regarding this incident or can identify the suspect, call Crime Stoppers anonymously at 217-788-8427, submit a tip on our website, or use the P3 app. If your tip results in an arrest, you can receive a cash reward up to $2,500. Remember, Crime Stoppers only wants your information, not your name.
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0: Good evening, Central Illinois. Here's your WAND forecast. We're looking at a warm and muggy night under mostly clear skies in the mid-70s tonight. And tomorrow, another hot day, hot and humid, with highs in the low 90s. We'll be feeling more like low 100s. Do what you can to stay cool. A heat advisory is already in place across the area. I'm meteorologist Olivia Colon.
1: 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Heat and drought conditions fueling western wildfires. Three Colorado firefighters killed at the Utah-Colorado border. Here's ABC's Elizabeth Schulze.
2: Over the weekend, at one point, there was 12 wildfires that were burning at the same time. Utah has been able to get their hands on some of them, so those numbers are going down. But you're also looking at one wildfire that bled into Colorado, and then that one turned deadly. So it is just wildfire after fire sparking across the west.
1: Kentucky Governor Andy Beshear declaring a state of emergency in his state amid torrential downpours and flooding. Extreme heat in the central part of the country today. Those temperatures headed further east this week. Iran again launching drone and missile attacks targeted at Bahrain and Kuwait following U.S. airstrikes that Iran said threatened continued peace talks. The first knockout victory match in the World Cup goes to Canada, who defeated South Africa in the final seconds of the game. It's Canada's first trip to the World Cup round of 16 ever. This is ABC News.
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4: 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From the meteorologists of WAND-TV and News Talk 93.9 and AM 1240 WTAX.
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13: Thanks for spending time with us. Welcome into Monday, June 29. Gordon Deal with Nicole Murray. Some of our top stories and headlines. The U.S. and Iran agree to end hostilities. Flash floods in Kentucky kill at least four. Wildfires on the Colorado-Utah border have claimed the lives of three firefighters. A winter storm brought snow and colder temps to parts of the northern Rocky Mountains. Officials in Venezuela say more than 1,400 have died from last week's earthquakes, with 50,000 still missing. In sports, Wimbledon starts today in London. It's day two of the knockout stage of the World Cup. And the man in Fort Worth, Texas, who saves strangers in a house fire. That story in about 20 minutes. The world's first human trial of whether a drug can essentially make a person's cells younger sets up a reality check for one of the longevity field's most promising theories. Here's this morning's Mike Gavin.
9: We're speaking with Caitlin Owens, senior healthcare reporter for Axios. The story, longevity medicine's do or die moment. So, Caitlin, you're right that the world's first human trial of whether a drug can essentially make a person's cells younger sets up a reality check for one of the longevity field's most promised drug. For those who aren't really keeping up with this, give us some background on it.
14: So this is an experimental gene therapy. It is entering, it's in the midst of an early stage clinical trial. The first human has been dosed. And keep in mind, an early stage clinical trial like this is measuring safety. It's not

0: inside Iran. And those U.S. attacks were in response to Iran hitting an oil tanker in the Strait of Hormuz. All this risking the ongoing ceasefire.
1: In Washington, ABC's Karen Waugh. Some rescues amid the devastation in Venezuela following the twin earthquakes last week.
2: U.S. teams bringing highly trained urban search and rescue dogs. Their unique senses piercing the rubble and helping to find those trapped underneath. Researchers estimate nearly 60,000 buildings were damaged or destroyed. The death toll remains at more than 1,400 people.
1: ABC's Marcus Moore at the Foreign Desk. Thousands of people are still missing. Some have been found alive, even days after the quakes. This is ABC News.
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7: Good evening, Central Illinois. Here's your WAND forecast. We're looking at a warm and muggy night under mostly clear skies in the mid-70s tonight. And tomorrow, another hot day, hot and humid, with highs in the low 90s. We'll be feeling more like low 100s. Do what you can to stay cool. A heat advisory is already in place across the area. I'm meteorologist Olivia Colon.
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0: 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It's the Morning News Watch. Monday, June 29th, I'm Will Stevenson. Let's go right to Dave Dahl in the WTAX Wild Thrift and Sniff News Center for this morning's headlines. Good morning, Dave.
1: Well, good morning. From ABC, the top stories at the bottom of the hour. Flooding is now blamed for at least five deaths in Kentucky and Tennessee. 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
2: ABC News, I'm Sherry Preston. Floodwaters in Kentucky and Tennessee now blamed for at least five deaths. Pastor Jesse Lanehart in Richmond, Kentucky says flooding washed his church completely away.
3: A guy called me and said that, well, said your church is gone, you know, and it was just kind of devastating. But, you know, I thank the Lord that nobody was here.
2: In the West, wildfires are still raging. Three firefighters killed when they were trapped in the middle of a fire along the Utah-Colorado border. Promises this morning of no more attacks in the Middle East after a violent weekend.
4: For a few days, what we were seeing was Iran hitting a tanker in the Strait of Hormuz, which then would lead the U.S. to retaliate with their strikes. But then over the weekend, Iran launched not just drones, but also missiles towards Bahrain and Kuwait, which of course are home to U.S. military bases.
2: ABC Selena Wang, Wimbledon starts up today. Serena Williams making her comeback in the singles tomorrow. This is ABC News.
1: 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The nation's Democrats will live in interesting times this election season, as socialist candidates can get elected anywhere across the country for any position. As New York City Mayor Zoran Mondani put it on ABC's This Week Sunday. Other moderate Democrats worry about swing districts across the state. ABC's Jay O'Brien reports from Washington.
5: This is going to be a headache for Hakeem Jeffries no matter what. The question is, how big of a headache is it going to be? Candidates up and down Democratic ballots are going to be asked about the positions of these Mondami candidates. But then the question is, how far does this go to trouble Hakeem Jeffries if they take back the House? Is there kind of an insurgent movement to not elect him as the leader? Or even if he becomes the leader and the speaker, then what happens? Because he's still got a very fractious Democratic caucus here. And Hakeem Jeffries' claim to fame with that caucus is his ability to manage it.
1: Mondani backed candidates winning congressional primaries in New York City last week. A 53-year-old woman identified as the driver whose electric bike hit a crowd in a New York City park Sunday. A couple of shaken witnesses at Commodore Barry Park in the Fort Greene section of Brooklyn.
6: Everybody that was sitting here went up in the air.
7: It was towards the end of the event. A lot of people were lingering. They're still on the dance floor. That area, the stage area, was packed with people.
1: A three-wheel motorized bike went into the crowded park, leaving four in critical condition, five others in stable. The driver is also in stable condition. A Texas boy attacked by a shark in the Bahamas credits his brother for saving his life.
8: I definitely consider him as my hero as he stopped bleeding and saved my life.
9: 12-year-old Parker Roll says his brother Jack wrapped his leg for the 60-mile boat ride to the nearest hospital after the shark attack. The family was on an excursion to swim with the sharks and thought that they were among normally docile nurse sharks, but then an 8 to 10-foot-long reef shark latched on to Parker's leg.
8: I didn't really feel it at first because there's just so much adrenaline.
9: Wayne Cabot, ABC News.
10: Let's play!
11: Toy Story 5 picked up another $70 million in its second weekend, topping the box office after making the strongest debut of the year last weekend.
12: This does not look like this is going to end well.
11: Supergirl was this weekend's big new release, but only managed to collect $38 million, below what Warner Brothers had been projecting.
13: I wish Nikki Freeman loved me more than anyone in the entire world.
11: And the low-budget horror hit Obsession took in just under $10 million 7 weeks into its run. Mike Dubusky, ABC News.
1: The numbers on domestic violence. 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
1: 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We tried to get to the bottom of the domestic violence problem. It's complicated.
17: These acts typically occur multiple times before leading to death. And so it could be small acts such as financial control or manipulation. There's always the physical act of hurting someone and battering them, emotional manipulation.
1: The Coalition Against Domestic Violence CEO Kerry Boyd says the homicide numbers in the domestic violence field are down after an increase.
17: Really a lot of opportunity to go in other places. And so when you keep people together that are already in a toxic and harmful relationship,

0: 101 last year. Another Route 66 road trip is WAND-TV's Ben Mackey and Chief Meteorologist Jim Kosick headed to Docks in Girard.
1: I've been drinking Coke for a long time. Delicious. Yeah. Best thing ever.
2: Yeah. Is that what you usually hear from people?
3: Yeah. You know, occasionally you'll get the kid that will say, because they're just not used to it, right? They're used to the machines. Mm-hmm. Right? This is a true soda flavor that you don't get out of any machine, and most people love it.
4: Try that.
2: But it's not the soda, the kettle chips, or the bar food, or even the ice cream that keeps people coming back.
3: They want to take a step back in time. They want to see what once was, right? Small businesses like this, lifeblood of Route 66 now, but especially back in the 20s and the 30s.
2: And hopefully, for another century to come. Ben Mackey, WAND News.
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5: I sure hope Kosick recovers from that trip to get authentic soda.
0: It could be fine.
5: Yeah, I think he'll be fine. All right, coming up this morning on the morning
0: Ben
5: news.
0: Might have pulled a muscle, though.
5: I don't know. I think Kosick might have. Anyway, Mike Murphy of the Galesburg area, the Springfield, the Greater Springfield Chamber of Commerce. I'm still a little tired this morning. Will join us for his monthly visit coming up a bit later on this morning. Of course, I was also distracted by the first Florida man story of the new week, Dave.
0: Oh, my.
5: Florida man is on the run after trying to steal steak and briskets from a grocery store by shoving them down his pants.
0: Boy, we've got Florida. Food and pants all in the same story.
5: You know, it's really a blessing of riches, isn't it? Mm-hmm. Here's the owner of the store.
6: Big pants. I think they're like made for stealing, you know? He has them blocked at the bottom so it doesn't go through. Came over here, looked around to see if anybody was looking, and he shoved it in his pants. He ended up going across the street to Publix. One of my employees was on break and saw all the rest of the stuff that he had.
7: Brisket, wine.
6: Called the cops, and we got everything back. He ran off after we got the stuff back. By the time the cops got there, he was gone. But they have a good description. They have the video, and I'm sure he's on foot somewhere.
5: Can't resell the steak and the brisket after that, can you?
0: Wouldn't think so, not that they've been pantsed now.
5: Yeah, didn't think so. Is that a bottle of wine in your pants, or... Anyway, what was almost brazen enough about this was that he went across the way to the Publix after he went to the local guys.
0: Right.
5: So, you know, best of luck to you. He's apparently still on the run, but if he can hear this, I have only one message for you.
3: Bless your freaking heart, you freaking loser.
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9: The real heat of the season here takes over. We are going to be feeling like summer, low 90s here. Heat advisory in place because the humidity and the heat index feeling closer to 100 to 105, essentially for the rest of the week. So make sure you're staying cool, be inside as much as you can. Mostly cloudy today, but sun takes over tomorrow. With that WAND weather forecast, I'm meteorologist Nick Patrick.
5: Seeing a bit of a beautiful sunrise this morning. I should really just not talk the rest of the morning, but I have to. The temperature 75 degrees, red sky in the morning, so look out for that this morning. Beautiful, beautiful. Love it. It is 5:41. We'll have agribusiness news next on the Morning News Watch.
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1: I'm Jeff Nally on the Cromwell Ag Radio Network. A bipartisan group of lawmakers is introducing legislation aimed at helping ranchers and livestock officials better detect and respond to the growing threat of New World screwworm following confirmed cases in New Mexico and Texas. U.S. Representative Gabe Vasquez of New Mexico announcing the Protecting America's Herds Act last week. That bill would authorize cooperative extension agents to train producers and agriculture personnel to identify, to treat, to prevent, and to report New World screwworm infestations. It would also allow extension personnel to serve as livestock inspectors and support the hiring and training of additional inspectors. The legislation also directs closer coordination among the USDA's Animal and Plant Health Inspection Service, veterinarians, state animal health officials, and tribal agricultural programs. Funding would prioritize states and tribal communities considering at greatest risk for the parasite introduction or spread as federal officials continue efforts to contain that livestock pest. In other news, rural Americans seem to be more concerned than their urban and suburban counterparts about the effects of artificial intelligence data centers, particularly rising electricity costs and the loss of farmland. That's according to new research from the University of Illinois and Purdue University. I'm Jeff Nally.
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5: This is the Morning News Watch in the WTAX Ebold Supply Studio. Got nuts. First conversation of the morning is from this morning, America's First News. Here is Mike Gavin for Gordon Deal.
6: The state of Maine has been working for years to battle food insecurity for its most vulnerable citizens. That effort was made more difficult after the Big Beautiful Bill was signed into law nearly 1 year ago. Here to talk about it is Marsha Brown, food and agriculture reporter at Politico. Marsha, start maybe by going back a year or more and talk about how we got to this point.
7: Let's go back to July of 2025. So this is when Republicans were trying to pass, you know, their sort of signature legislation, what President Trump has called the One Big Beautiful Bill Act. And essentially what that bill did was it wrapped together, you know, farm safety net programs, tax cuts, immigration enforcement spending. But to pay for all of that, Republicans wanted to make it budget neutral and they wanted to cut spending. And one of the programs that really grew in federal spending was the Supplemental Nutrition Assistance Program, which is the nation's largest anti-hunger program. It used to be called food stamps. And so Republicans looked to cut that program. They looked to cut spending. And to do that, they looked at eligibility. So they tightened eligibility standards. They applied work reporting requirements to more people. And they also limited how much the actual benefit amount can grow over the next decade.
6: So today, we're almost at the anniversary of the changes to the SNAP benefits. And how has that affected the residents of Maine where you went?
7: Right. So the reason we went to Maine was, there are a few different reasons we went to Maine. One of them is that the state set out to end hunger in their state by 2030. It's a small state. They had a motivated state government. They had a really active, you know, nonprofit sector with lots of different groups trying to tackle this issue. And obviously, hunger can't really be isolated on its own. It's you know, part of an effort, an anti-poverty effort. But the state really, you know, tried to do this. And then this bill, you know, not only did it make all these changes to eligibility, but it also is increasing the cost for states. And so you have this small state like Maine, and they're trying to figure out, well, how do we pay for this? Most states have to balance their budgets. And so there's not always much wiggle room to suddenly be paying this big bill that historically the federal government has paid. That's been a partnership between the state and the feds for decades. So now states have to pay, you know, a lot more for the administrative costs for the program. And starting in October 2027, they could also have to start paying for the benefit, some of the benefits themselves.
6: Now, the Trump administration touts these changes to SNAP as a celebration of work, and they're aimed at eliminating fraud. But officials tell you that on the ground, it's often a lot more complex than that. Talk about that, if you would.
7: Yeah, so that's right. The Trump administration has really taken aim at fraud in the SNAP program and in other safety net programs like Medicaid. And they also, you know, in a statement to me, they said, you know, work requirements are not a punishment. People who are able-bodied should get a job or volunteer or participate in a state-endorsed sort of job training program. And what I heard from, you know, advocates and social workers is that a lot of people struggle to meet these work reporting requirements, because it's not just go out and get a job. It's go out and get a job and prove to the government that you have that job or that you're meeting those volunteer requirements. And a lot of folks who especially are in low wage jobs, their hours are inconsistent. They maybe struggle to, you know, cobble together multiple jobs to meet that 20 hour a week requirement. And I spoke to a lot of folks who, you know, they had disabilities and maybe they had, but maybe those disabilities didn't qualify to exempt them from the work requirements, but they couldn't really hold a job that was available to them. They couldn't stock grocery shelves, you know, they just, their bodies weren't up to it. And so that's one of the challenges that a lot of social workers talk about is, like, you know, finding jobs or volunteer options that people can actually do.
6: Well, we know that Maine's Governor Janet Mills will be leaving office soon. How could that change things for the food security efforts there?
7: That's a great point. So, I mean, like I said earlier, you know, states have to balance their budgets. So a big piece of this is whether states can afford to keep these programs running in the way that they have historically. And right now, the Republican nominee, Bobby Charles, in Maine for governor, has said that he wants to eliminate the Maine income tax. So that would really dry up a lot of the revenue that the state has for, you know, these different programs that are helping people access, you know, food aid and housing aid and all of that. And Hannah Pingree is the Democratic nominee, and she would probably take a similar tack to Janet Mills. But a lot of this also depends on what the legislature in the state will do and can do.
6: Thanks, Marcia. Marcia Brown from Politico joining us.
2: 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Here's your WTAX Weather on the Nines forecast.
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8: Temperatures start soaring today. We'll end up in the 90s here. It has been a pretty mild June, so we're going to close out on an extremely hot note. Heat advisory in place due to 100 to 105 degree heat index values out there. So those feels like temperatures way up. Mostly cloudy skies here for today. We'll start to see those the skies clear. Mid-70s tonight, 90s back tomorrow. With that WAND weather forecast, I'm meteorologist Nick Patrick.
5: And a heat advisory in effect from 11 o'clock this morning all the way until midnight Thursday night. 75 degrees and sunny right now at 551. A check of WTAX Sports comes up now with Mikey.
9: 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Cardinals had a tough weekend against Miami. They were shut out 4-0 on Friday, dropped another one 5-1 on Saturday. They avoided the sweep on Sunday with a 2-1 win. Still losing 2 out of 3 to the Marlins isn't exactly the momentum you want. The Cardinals are off today before heading to Atlanta for a 3-game series against the Braves. Cubs dropped Friday's opener 6-2, but bounced back to win Saturday 8-2, closed it out Sunday 4-3 to take the series. 2 of 3 in Milwaukee is a solid road trip. Cubs go home to play the Padres tonight at 7:05. Wimbledon gets underway today, but one of the biggest stories won't happen until tomorrow. Serena Williams making her long-awaited return to Grand Slam singles competition for the first time in nearly 4 years. She accepted a wild card into the tournament, will face 20-year-old Australian Maya Joint, currently ranked number 53 in the world. That will happen in the first round Tuesday. The match is scheduled for around 12 p.m. Central Time. 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Canada's Drew Nesbitt captured the Korn Ferry Tour event with an impressive 26 under par, earning the victory and taking another big step toward his PGA Tour card. 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
13: A Better Life with Dr. Sanjay Gupta.
14: Osteoporosis affects millions of people in the United States and around the world. It's a disease that basically causes someone's bones to become weak, brittle, and porous, which can increase their risk of fractures. Now, the good news here is there are things you can do other than, or in addition to, taking medications to prevent fractures before it's too late. One is to up your intake of calcium and vitamin D. You also want to eat more protein. One functional medicine dietitian told us that that helps build muscle, and if you're building muscle strength, then you are also building bone strength. You want to be mindful of your workouts. The best ways to build bone density, one therapist told us, are going to be resistance exercises like lifting weights, and also exercises that make your bones take a bit of an impact, such as jumping or even running, just loading the bones a little bit more. I'm Dr. Sanjay Gupta, helping you live a better life.
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20: I'm Nicole Murray with your money now. Supergirl was no match for Toy Story 5.
21: Okay, this does not look like this is going to end well. For you guys. I mean, anybody want to leave? No? Okay, boys. Fingers on triggers.
20: Supergirl opened with $38 million in domestic ticket sales, coming in second. In first, Toy Story 5, which pulled in another $70 million at the box office after a near-record debut last weekend. Heated rivalry has created a boom in interest in movies, shows, and books centered on love stories between gay men. HBO, the U.S. streaming platform for the show, said about two-thirds of the series' viewership was women. Drink giants from Starbucks to Coca-Cola are introducing functional beverage products like protein coffee and prebiotic sodas. The $160 billion functional drinks market reflects demand from health-conscious young consumers. Futures are higher this morning as oil markets remain on edge. That's your money now.
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2: 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Here's your WTAX Weather on the Nines forecast.
8: The real heat of the season here takes over. We are going to be feeling like summer, low 90s here. Heat advisory in place because the humidity and the heat index feeling closer to 100 to 105, essentially for the rest of the week. So make sure you're staying cool, be inside as much as you can. Mostly cloudy today, but sun takes over tomorrow. With that WA&D weather forecast, I'm meteorologist Nick Patrick.
5: It's already mild, sunny, and 75 in Springfield.
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25: From ABC News, I'm Sherry Preston.
26: It's a little rough, but God is good. He really is.
25: Pastor Jesse Lainhart, whose church in central Kentucky was swept away by floodwaters over the weekend as record amounts of rain hit the region.
26: A guy called me and said that, said your church is gone, you know, and it was just kind of devastating. But, you know, I thank the Lord that nobody was here.
25: In parts of the central Midwest and soon the Northeast, triple-digit temperatures have been the story. And along the Utah-Colorado border, ABC's Melissa Adon says wildfires turned deadly over the weekend.
27: There were several firefighters that were told that were trapped by the fire. They had no chance to escape. It was really difficult for them. And unfortunately, three of them were killed. Two others were hurt when they were trying to battle that blaze. And also Governor Cox from Utah sharing that this is heartbreaking. Breaking news, calling them three heroes that made the ultimate sacrifice to protect the lives and communities along the Utah-Colorado border.
25: A toddler pulled from the rubble of collapsed Venezuelan buildings days after last week's devastating twin earthquakes killed more than 1,400 people. Hope for other victims, however, dwindling by the hour. It's back to court today for the man accused of murdering United Healthcare CEO Brian Thompson. ABC's Phil Tate is outside the courthouse in Manhattan.
0: Luigi Mangione will step back inside of a lower Manhattan courtroom, but this comes after sources say that prosecutors had put a plea deal on the table and that there have been discussions between prosecutors and defense attorneys for Luigi Mangione. It's unclear how far these conversations even went towards even coming to an agreement, but we know at some point those conversations went silent.
25: Comcast is planning to split itself into two. It's spinning off NBC Universal and Sky. NBC Universal includes theme parks, Universal Film, NBC and Telemundo, Peacock, and Bravo. 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
25: The Supreme Court is wrapping up its term. We could get more decisions today, including ones whether President Trump has the power to get rid of birthright citizenship. The court is also weighing cases from West Virginia and Idaho that would prohibit transgender girls and women from playing on public school or public university sports teams. The first knockout victory match in the World Cup goes to Canada, who defeated South Africa in the final seconds in California play. It's Canada's first trip to the World Cup round of 16 ever. Continued fighting in the Middle East over the weekend. The United States striking Iran and Iran striking U.S. allies Bahrain and Kuwait.
4: All this uncertainty from the Middle East has pushed oil prices higher overnight. But here at home, drivers have seen gas prices come down steadily. Prices have dropped an average of 60 cents per gallon in the last month. The national average is now 3.79, although that is still 85 cents higher than before the war with Iran started.
25: ABC's Karen Hwang, a U.S. official, confirms to ABC News that both Iran and the U.S. have agreed to stop fighting this week, so discussions on a permanent ceasefire can take place. Millions of people have fallen off the rolls of health insurance through the Affordable Care Act. New government numbers show enrollment in February was down by 3 million people compared to last year. Experts say it's likely connected to the end of federal subsidies for premiums and the much higher cost for those who cannot get health insurance through work. Sherry Preston, ABC News.
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7: WTAX News Time, 6:05. A heat advisory through most of the week. Cloudy, hot, and humid today. High in the low 90s. Heat index in triple digits, 74 now. And good morning, I'm Dave Dahl in the WTAX Wild Thrift and Sniff News Center. The more we hear about data centers, the more we are likely to hear from groups such as the Taxpayers Protection Alliance, whose policy director, Ross Marchand, says misinformation is running rampant.
9: We ran the numbers to get to the truth of the matter, and we found that for water consumption in Illinois, data centers account for just 0.2% of all water consumption. That's not 2%, that's 0.2%. And for electricity usage, the figure is 6.5%. Now, some people are saying, oh, the majority of electricity being used in the state is going towards data centers, and they say the same thing for water, but clearly that's just not the case, and we have the numbers. We have the facts and figures to prove it.
10: Where could one find those?
9: On our website, protectingtaxpayers.org.
7: Marchand says his group is not out to defend one side or the other, says he, we call balls and strikes. Two people are in critical condition after a shooting at a Springfield mobile home park Sunday. Springfield Police Department told our news partners at WAND-TV they responded to the Northbrook mobile home park around 3:15 Saturday afternoon. If you have information which could help the investigation, you may call Springfield Police at 217-788-8311. The U.S.-Mexico-Canada agreement is up for possible renewal. Jamie Beyer of the American Soybean Association spoke to a congressional panel.
11: We're constantly being outpriced by Brazil. So our land costs, our machinery costs, Brazil can beat us. They're at $200 less an acre. They have room for mistakes. We don't. We're on the edge as far as profit goes. So every trade agreement is important, including that with our closest neighbors. As far as inputs go, personally, fertilizer for my soybeans comes out of Canada. So it's a direct relationship and is, you know, sort of price sensitive.
7: Beyer appeared on WAND-TV. The domestic violence numbers are encouraging. That story after a break. WTAX News Time, 6:08.
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7: 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Weather on the nines from WAND-TV, meteorologist Nick Patrick. Heat advisory begins at 11 this morning and continues through most of the week, in fact, through midnight Friday morning. Cloudy, hot and humid today, high in the low 90s, heat index 100 to 105. Tonight, low in the mid-70s. Tomorrow and Wednesday, sunny, high in the mid-90s. Thursday and Friday, isolated and or scattered thunderstorms possible, high in the low to mid-90s. Again, for Monday, June 19th, with the heat advisory starting at 11 and continuing pretty much all week. Cloudy, hot, and humid, high in the low 90s, heat index 100 to 105. 75 now. Domestic violence numbers are down considering 2025 versus the year before, according to Kerry Boyd, CEO of the Illinois Coalition Against Domestic Violence.
16: There has been a decrease in domestic violence homicides, 26% decrease from last year. So that trend is always good news. Domestic violence certainly remains a prevalent issue in Illinois, but all in all, we are just thrilled to see this report.
7: Boyd tracks the deaths of domestic abusers, and this is important.
16: There has been a decrease in domestic violence homicides, 26% decrease from last year. So that trend is always good news. Domestic violence certainly remains a prevalent issue in Illinois, but all in all, we are just thrilled to see this report.
7: A link to the report at CapitalCityNow.com. The Mother Road is calling WAND-TV's Ben Mackey, who took Chief Meteorologist Jim Kosick with him.
17: I always tell people not to plan a Route 66 road trip, just let the road take you.
18: And the road will take you to Girard, where one shop honors the past
8: while plowing towards the future. At docks just off 66, what was a drugstore for over 100 years, now a place to remember the good old days.
18: We felt like we wanted to take it back in time.
8: So back in time we go.
19: We make old-fashioned soda, so we use syrup like they used to use way back in the day. This is Coke, yeah.
8: Casey Claypool owns Docks. She can make really any kind of soda you want.
19: We use

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2: 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Thank you.
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2: 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I've been drinking Coke for a long time. Delicious. Best thing ever.
4: Yeah. Is that what you usually hear from people?
0: Yeah. You know, occasionally you'll get the kid that will say, but because they're just not used to it, right? They're used to the machines. Mm-hmm. Right? This is a true soda flavor that you don't get out of any machine, and most people love it.
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6: I noted that they don't use the original recipe for Coke.
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6: 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It is 6:13 at WTAX. The Morning News Watch is in the WTAX E-Bolt Supply Studio. Got nuts. Mike Murphy of the Greater Springfield Chamber of Commerce joins us in a little while. But first, another check of agribusiness news with Jeff Nally. That's what I was trying to say.
7: Cromwell Ag Radio Network. It'll be a big week this week in Washington for agriculture. USMCA review begins. Farm labor legislation coming out tomorrow. One of the USDA's biggest reports of the year on tap tomorrow. And this ceasefire, supposedly, between Washington and Tehran, well tested over the weekend. The U.S. and Tehran trading strikes in the Middle East. President Trump Saturday threatening to return to full military force if the violations of the country's temporary peace deal do continue. Iran's assembly of experts is recommending the Strait of Hormuz be closed again if Israel doesn't stop operations in Lebanon, according to the Wall Street Journal. That strait is virtually closed now, if not practically. Certainly the situation of the Iranian striking cargo vessels have those that are not willing to take the chance. The military blows come as American farm products are increasingly getting pulled into the diplomatic mix. President Trump last week said the U.S. would start using unfrozen Iranian funds to purchase wheat, corn, and soybeans for the country. In the meantime, markets are increasingly desensitized to each new Middle East headline. The ceasefire continues to look anything but over the past weekend. I'm Jeff Nally.
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11: Temperatures start soaring today. We'll end up in the 90s here. It has been a pretty mild June, so we're going to close out on an extremely hot note. Heat advisory in place due to 100 to 105 degree heat index values out there, so those feels like temperatures way up. Mostly cloudy skies here for today. We'll start to see those the skies clear. Mid-70s tonight, 90s back tomorrow. With that WAND weather forecast, I'm meteorologist Nick Patrick.
10: A heat advisory starts at 11 o'clock this morning, running all the way until midnight Thursday night. Humidity at 91% this morning. You'll feel it out there. 75 degrees is the temperature at 620 at WTAX. Sports time now. Mikey has that this morning.
12: 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Cardinals had a tough weekend against Miami. They were shut out 4-0 on Friday, dropped another one 5-1 on Saturday. They avoided the sweep on Sunday with a 2-1 win. Still losing 2 out of 3 to the Marlins. Isn't exactly the momentum you want. The Cardinals are off today before heading to Atlanta for a 3-game series against the Braves. Cubs dropped Friday's opener 6-2, but bounced back to win Saturday 8-2, closed it out Sunday 4-3 to take the series. 2 of 3 in Milwaukee is a solid road trip. Cubs go home to play the Padres tonight at 7:05. Wimbledon gets underway today, but one of the biggest stories won't happen until tomorrow. Serena Williams making her long-awaited return to Grand Slam singles competition for the first time in nearly 4 years. She accepted a wild card into the tournament. Will face 20-year-old Australian Maya Joint, currently ranked number 53 in the world. That will happen in the first round Tuesday. The match is scheduled for around 12 p.m. Central Time. The Memorial Health Championship presented by LRS wrapped up on Sunday at Panther Creek Country Club. Canada's Drew Nesbitt captured the Korn Ferry Tour event with an impressive 26 under par, earning the victory and taking another big step toward his PGA Tour card. That's sports on News Talk 93.9 and AM 1240 WTAX.
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2: 6:22 at the Morning News Watch. Good morning. Thanks for joining us. I'm Will Stevenson. Dave Dahl is in the newsroom. Dave has news in about 8 minutes from now. Dave, I think we've been doing it all wrong this whole time. A mental health counselor has found a better way to treat his male clients.
3: Oh?
2: He posted about it on TikTok. Whoa. Because of course he did.
4: I'd had enough of guys canceling their first therapy appointment without even showing up. I'm a licensed associate mental health counselor, and here's what I figured out. It's not that men don't want help. It's that the second they picture themselves sitting in a stale office across from a stranger being asked about their feelings, something in them just shuts down. So I removed the couch. I work with men now in a golf simulator. Same licensed counseling, just a completely different environment. When a man is focused on his swing, his guard comes down. The conversation happens naturally. He doesn't feel like a patient. He feels like himself.
2: Yeah, wow. So a golf simulator works unless you stink at golf, I guess.
3: Another thing.
2: Like I would. Ever seen me try to play? I mean, come on.
3: Maybe you should sign up for some golf lessons and also get some counseling on the side.
2: You know, that's a good idea because I really have no form when I swing a golf club. That's the problem. But I once tried to play nine holes with my now ex-father-in-law and... that didn't go well. The driving of the golf cart,
3: so many
2: cart,
3: questions.
2: Though, yeah, I know. Well, I think I explained to you why I think my golf game is terrible. Mm. But I am good at driving the cart.
3: Good.
2: You know, there's something we should try. For those of us who can't play golf, just set up a golf cart and we'll be just fine.
3: You may have hit upon something.
2: I have. I think I have. I'm going to, the next time I see a counselor, I'm going to suggest a golf cart. All right. Anyway, some other notes today. It is National Lasagna Day, Dave.
5: Well, if it isn't nature's most perfect food, lasagna. Where have you been all my life, mon chéri? You know I can't resist you when you wear garlic in your meat sauce.
3: Strangely like Lorenzo music.
2: Yeah, pretty close. Yeah, Garfield. I've never seen my cat eat lasagna, though, so I don't know if that's a good working theory.
3: Mm-hmm.
2: Have you seen your cat eat lasagna?
3: No, but there are a lot of things that he does that I've not seen him do.
2: Yeah, I understand that.
3: All right, coming up in the news at the bottom of the hour, Illinois domestic violence numbers take a dip. That story and more news in 5 minutes.
2: It's 6:25. Business news comes up in 2 minutes.
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3: I'm Nicole Murray with Your Money Now. Comcast shares have surged as much as 23% this morning after the company announced its plans to separate its media and technology businesses into two publicly traded companies through a tax-free spinoff of NBC Universal and Sky. The spinoff is expected to be completed in about 1 year. Oil prices are higher this morning following days of tit-for-tat strikes by the U.S. and Iran that underscored the fragility of their interim peace deal and again slowed energy shipping through the Strait of Hormuz. West Texas Intermediate at $69 a barrel, Brent at $72. Treasury yields were little changed this morning as investors looked ahead to key jobs data coming later this week and monitored a fragile pause in hostilities between the U.S. and Iran. The benchmark 10-year Treasury yield rose less than a basis point to 4.376%. Futures are moderately higher amid tensions in the Middle East. Dow futures up by more than 200 points. NASDAQ futures up by more than 300 points. That's Your Money Now.
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9: The real heat of the season here takes over. We are going to be feeling like summer, low 90s here. Heat advisory in place because the humidity and the heat index feeling closer to 100 to 105, essentially for the rest of the week. So make sure you're staying cool, be inside as much as you can. Mostly cloudy today, but sun takes over tomorrow. With that WAND weather forecast, I'm meteorologist Nick Patrick.
2: It's sunny and 75 degrees in Springfield as the Morning News Watch continues.
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11: 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I'm Jim Ryan, ABC News. 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
12: ABC News, I'm Sherry Preston. Deadly wildfires in the west and deadly flooding in the east. Three firefighters killed along the Colorado-Utah border fighting one of the raging wildfires there. The death toll in the flooding in Tennessee and Kentucky is now up to at least five people.
13: Heat alerts have been issued for more than 100 million Americans from Kansas to Massachusetts. But as the U.S. heats up, Western Europe is cooling down after a week of record-breaking heat. Officials in France saying at least 1,000 deaths were reported during one of the worst heat waves on record. Lionel Moyes, ABC News, New York.
12: Hundreds of aftershocks in Venezuela after last week's deadly earthquakes. Search teams are still looking for survivors. NBC Universal is heading out on its own. Comcast this morning announcing it is splitting itself into two companies. Comcast will keep the internet and technology side of the business, while NBC Universal will take film and TV studios as well as theme parks. This is ABC News.
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11: 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Comcast will keep its broadband and wireless businesses as they are. 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
10: Back in court today for Luigi Mangione, the man accused of killing a healthcare executive on Manhattan Street in December 2024. The hearing today comes after sources told ABC News about talks for a possible plea deal. The talks stopped without a deal. ABC's Phil Tate reports from Federal Court Manhattan.
14: Mangione is facing both state and federal charges. He has pled not guilty in both of these cases. Today at 11:30 for when court is scheduled. We do expect juror questionnaires as well as scheduling to be discussed.
10: The Princess of Wales has scaled the three highest peaks in the UK in one day.
15: Kate Middleton climbed these three high peaks in 24 hours, 10,000 vertical feet total, raising money for holistic cancer treatment.
16: Lots of people have asked me why I'm doing this challenge, and partly it's personal. I'm so grateful to be here, to be strong enough to walk these hills. But more importantly, it's to give something back.
15: The princess says she knows personally how difficult the challenge is for those living with cancer and for those who have survived it. Wayne Cabot, ABC News.
10: Domestic violence numbers. 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
1: 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Domestic violence is everybody's problem.
2: Every county in Illinois is touched by domestic violence homicides in one way or the other. We feel it's important to show that these effects are enduring and widespread.
1: Carrie Boyd, CEO of the Illinois Coalition Against Domestic Violence, said there are programs to help the perpetrator, too.
2: Some of our agencies now are working with perpetrators through a Partner Abuse Intervention Program, also known as PAPE. And so if someone is feeling inclined to commit violence or they just feel that they are losing control of their life and their choices, there is help.
1: Boyd said her group's annual statistics show fewer homicides, 25% from 2024-2025. In the city and county and in other counties, meetings about data centers have brought much opposition, and an organization called the Taxpayers Protection Alliance says fear and misinformation drive that opposition.
3: Politicians smell fear from a mile away, and they use fear to turn people against each other. And they just, the more people are informed, the more they are in the know, the more their points of view change, and the more they warm up to these projects.
4: How so?
3: We put out 15 data center two-pager. The immediate response is, oh, I didn't know that. I thought these data centers are noisy and they're consuming all the water and electricity. So it's really just about getting the facts out there.
1: TPA Director of Policy Ross Marchand has studied this. So why would I want a data center in my community?
3: Well, have you ever shopped on the internet? Have you ever bought anything on Amazon Prime? Have you ever used Netflix? Have you ever run a Google search? Data centers have benefited you.
1: Marchand says he has studied data center proposals in about 15 states, including Illinois. Another Route 66 road trip has WAND-TV's Ben Mackey and Chief Meteorologist Jim Kosick headed to Casey Claypool and docks in Girard.
5: I've been drinking Coke for a long time. Delicious. Yeah. Best thing ever.
6: Yeah. Is that what you usually hear from people?
7: Yeah. You know, occasionally you'll get the kid that will say, because they're just not used to it, right? They're used to the machines. Mm-hmm. Right? This is a true soda flavor that you don't get out of any machine, and most people love it.
8: Try that.
6: But it's not the soda, the kettle chips, or the bar food, or even the ice cream. It keeps people coming back.
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1: Dave, I would say this is a follow-up of a story we've been following for you, but I'm not sure I was following it until now.
0: Okay.
1: But it's the end of the story, at
0: least.
1: It's
0: hard to follow, though.
1: There's a giraffe that was located after being found on the loose for several days in Texas.
0: Oh, my.
1: I know. You're saying to yourself, giraffes live in Texas? Perhaps. This giraffe was located about 4 miles from home after she escaped from an area ranch. That's according to Sheriff Nathan T. Johnson.
2: We have located her. She's fat and happy and safe. She just decided to go on a little fling and had a bit of a catch me if you can attitude there for a minute. But we've located her. She's safe. And we will be happy to update everybody at the Welcome Home Gracie party.
0: Sounds like one sassy giraffe.
1: Yeah, it sounds like one sassy sheriff about his men and women having to catch a giraffe. But I digress. It's referred to in a story I'm reading right now as a retriculated giraffe. I know you've never used that word before either. Well, you have now. It was found at south of Cedar Hollow Ranch, and I have no idea where that is, and this story doesn't say. But Vicki Jones of Cedar Creek Hollow Ranch has contacted a veterinarian. They're putting a team together to safely get Gracie the giraffe back home. And yes, the sheriff did refer to her as being fat and happy. If I were that giraffe, I would kick that sheriff in the where the sun don't shine. But
0: kicked by a giraffe?
1: No, no, no. That's why I try not to insult giraffes, so I don't have to deal with that. She's estimated Gracie is to be 3.5 to 4 years old, has lived at the ranch with multiple other giraffes only since May, so she must not like her surroundings. That's why she ran away from home.
0: Oh my.
1: I'm thinking. But the giraffe's okay now, and we'll hope she gets used to her new home before too long.
3: 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Here's your WTAX Weather on the Nines forecast.
1: Still wouldn't want to be the one to refer to the giraffe as fat and happy. 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
4: Temperatures start soaring today. We'll end up in the 90s here. It has been a pretty mild June, so we're going to close out on an extremely hot note. Heat advisory in place due to 100 to 105 degree heat index values out there, so those feels like temperatures way up. Mostly cloudy skies here for today. We'll start to see the skies clear. Mid-70s tonight, 90s back tomorrow. With that WAND weather forecast, I'm meteorologist Nick Patrick.
1: Awfully uncomfortable already this morning, but at least the sun is out for now, and the temperatures are up to 76 degrees at 641. That humidity is still over 90%. 641, stay tuned. Topic A is now.
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2: At WTAX, the Morning News Watch is in the WTAX Ebolt Supply Studio. Got nuts? This conversation originally aired last Tuesday. This is Topic A. I'm Will Stevenson, running solo today as Dave is under the weather, and I'm very, very happy. She is the Illinois Housing Council, praising the expansion of affordable housing tax credits in the next state budget. We're going to talk about that now with Allison Clements of the Illinois Housing Council. She is on the line. Talk to me about what these affordable housing tax credits have done in the past and how they are kind of expanding in the next state budget.
3: Sure. So the Illinois Affordable Housing Tax Credit is a tool that's been in place for 25 years across Illinois. The program provides a one-time Illinois income tax credit equal to 50% of the value of a qualified donation that's made to affordable housing. It supported nearly 26,000 affordable homes across the state over the last 25 years. And in this last legislative session, the General Assembly approved an extension of the program. It was set to expire, so the program's been extended for 10 years, and the annual growth rate of the program has doubled. So the growth rate's historically been 5%, and that has been bumped up to 10%. So this will help to finance thousands of additional homes across the state over the next 10 years.
2: Are we in, as far as you can tell, sort of a shortage of housing in the state? I mean, on the one hand, we hear people say that there are people moving out and maybe that might free up some housing stock. But this is not necessarily that. It's some housing, I imagine, has gotten pretty expensive otherwise.
3: Yes. Well, we are in really a severe housing shortage. The state faces a deficit of nearly 300,000 affordable rental homes for our lowest income residents. And we really just haven't been building enough housing. We know that between 2017 and 2023, our housing production rate fell 33%.
2: Wow.
3: So this is a tool that will help to boost the production of both affordable homeownership homes as well as rental homes for residents across the state. So we're really excited that it was extended and expanded.
2: If this ends up coming out of my mouth as a dumb question, I apologize in advance, but I know that one of the things the governor was advocating for was building more housing, but that came with some potential strings, like in terms of, you know, removing zoning requirements and some things like that. Does this play into that at all, even though that wasn't something ultimately lawmakers took up in the spring session?
3: This does not. So what the governor's proposed plan would do would, I think there was concerns around, you know, local control and municipalities not having control over specific land use decisions. This is really a separate tool, different from what the governor was proposing, in that it's really a financial incentive that encourages donations made to future affordable housing developments. So that can be in the form of land or cash, and that helps to really leverage private investment for affordable housing. And, you know, it's really hard to put together some of the financing for these types of developments. And so this will help provide an additional layer of financing that will help developments cross the finish line.
2: I wanted to make sure we kind of clarified that a little bit, and I'm glad you kind of explained that for us. When I hear the words tax credits, and I'm thinking of people who might be listening this morning, and I think sometimes that just in a broad sense it has sort of become a dirty word, I guess. What would you say to people about this and how crucial it is?
3: Well, I think, the state is only providing a tax credit when it's getting something in return, right? Mm-hmm. So it's incentivizing a municipality, a private donor to provide land or cash to help fund affordable housing. And so in order to get that tax credit, which will be worth half of the value of that donation, that donor has to be providing a financial incentive, and that can then be leveraged to put additional financing into the project. So I think that's why we call this, really a public-private partnership where the state is only contributing a tax credit when it's getting something in return, which can help, build affordable housing.
2: Sure. Last question. What's next? What else is needed in order to make housing more affordable for folks?
3: Sure. So, I think we'll be looking out for what's next for the governor's build proposal. I think he has, stated his commitment to keep working on that, and we'll see where that goes with the General Assembly. For our organization, we are pushing for more capital investment. We were really excited about the expansion of the Illinois Affordable Housing Tax Credit, but we know to meet that need of, I mentioned earlier, that deficit of 300,000 affordable rental homes, we need the state to continue to invest in capital resources that will help build new housing. So that will be one of our priorities that we'll be pushing for in the future.
2: All right. Allison Clements, Executive Director of the Illinois Housing Council. Thank you so much for your time again.
3: I will. Thank you so much for having me. Appreciate it.
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5: The real heat of the season here takes over. We are going to be feeling like summer, low 90s here. Heat advisory in place because the humidity and the heat index feeling closer to 100 to 105. Essentially for the rest of the week. So make sure you're staying cool, be inside as much as you can. Mostly cloudy today, but sun takes over tomorrow. With that WAND weather forecast, I'm meteorologist Nick Patrick.
2: Humidity still over 90% this morning. It is sunny for the moment. Temperature of 75 degrees. Word in from Washington, according to President Trump, that Iran has requested a meeting to happen tomorrow in Qatar. Iranian officials say no meeting is scheduled. I guess we'll see what happens with that, and we'll hear more from ABC News at the top of the hour. 6:50 is the time. That means time for WTAX Sports.
6: 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Cardinals had a tough weekend against Miami. They were shut out 4-0 on Friday, dropped another one 5-1 on Saturday. They avoided the sweep on Sunday with a 2-1 win. Still losing 2 out of 3 to the Marlins. Isn't exactly the momentum you want. The Cardinals are off today before heading to Atlanta for a 3-game series against the Braves. Cubs dropped Friday's opener 6-2, but bounced back to win Saturday 8-2, closed it out Sunday 4-3 to take the series. 2 of 3 in Milwaukee is a solid road trip. Cubs go home to play the Padres tonight at 7:05. Wimbledon gets underway today, but one of the biggest stories won't happen until tomorrow. Serena Williams making her long-awaited return to Grand Slam singles competition for the first time in nearly 4 years. She accepted a wild card into the tournament. Will face 20-year-old Australian Maya Joint, currently ranked number 53 in the world. That will happen in the first round Tuesday. The match is scheduled for around 12 p.m. Central. Central Time. The Memorial Health Championship presented by LRS wrapped up on Sunday at Panther Creek Country Club. Canada's Drew Nesbitt captured the Corn Ferry Tour event with an impressive 26 under par, earning the victory and taking another big step toward his PGA Tour card. That's sports on News Talk 93.9 and AM 1240 WTAX.
2: 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It is 6:52 at the Morning News Watch. 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

0: Hannity has some things to say this morning as well. It's all next.
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0: homicides, domestic violence are down in Illinois. That's one of the stories we'll be bringing you at the top of the hour. Firefighters were killed after being trapped in a wildfire along the Utah-Colorado border. The news is coming up at 7.
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2: Anytime this socialism is tried, and the USSR is but one example, but remember, then they had all their satellite examples. You know, they're in charge. The state control of industry. Well, isn't that what they're talking about by promising everything is free and that we're going to take over the energy sector? Good luck with that. You know, they make the promise that, well, the basically the working people are exploited workers and, you know, go to Trotsky, explicit about the need to replace free commerce and government-controlled planning. State control of, you know, it's you can look at the classical definition of socialism. You know, that economy begins with the liquidation of the market, and that means the liquidation of regulation. And by the way, they're the ones that set all the rules. This is what they're offering America in this election.
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7: I'm Nicole Murray with Your Money Now. Millions of older Americans in Medicare are about to gain access to obesity drugs through Medicare's new Bridge Demonstration Program for a monthly copay of just $50. But many seniors may be unaware of the landmark shift starting on July 1st with limited advertising seen from the government or Eli Lilly and Novo Nordisk. Toyota Motor said global vehicle sales slipped for a fourth consecutive month in May as decreases in China and the Middle East weighed on overall results. Global sales dropped 7.2% year-on-year to roughly 834,000 vehicles. Some auto forecasters predict the industry will be smaller and more competitive in the coming years. Bain & Company cites slowing population growth, changing consumer behavior, and high prices as some of the reasons they're expecting automakers to sell fewer cars. Analysts said auto sales could fall by more than 2 million units by 2040. Futures have risen this morning, with all eyes on the Middle East conflict. Dow futures up by more than 200 points. That's Your Money Now.
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12: 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Here's your WTAX Weather on the Nines forecast.
6: 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A heat advisory from 11 today through midnight Thursday night. Cloudy, hot, and humid today. High in the low 90s. Heat index over 100. Low in the mid-70s tonight. Sunny and midnight. Again tomorrow. Right now, it's sunny, humid, and 76 degrees.
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13: From ABC News, I'm Sherry Preston. Dangerous weather all over the country, including in the state of Kentucky, where five people are believed to have drowned.
14: Torrential rains leaving communities flooded, dozens of water rescues.
15: We have been hit really hard, wiping out roads and bridges.
14: Governor Andy Beshear declaring a state of emergency. In the West, dry conditions and gusty winds are helping to fuel multiple wildfires. Lionel Moyes, ABC News, New York.
13: Three firefighters killed in those wildfires this week. The heat is expected to be the big story. Triple-digit temperatures expected in places like New York, Philadelphia, and Washington, D.C. President Trump saying on social media this morning, Iran has requested a meeting with the United States. Iranian officials quickly saying no such meeting has been scheduled. In Lebanon, meantime,
16: officials say Israel attacked a tunnel used by Iranian-backed Hezbollah fighters. Just hours earlier, Israel and Lebanon had agreed to the framework of a new agreement.
13: ABC's Karen Waugh. There have been hundreds of aftershocks in Venezuela following the twin earthquakes that hit less than a minute apart, killing at least 1,400 people. Another big move in the media industry. Comcast is splitting itself in two.
17: It's not the kind of spinoff that NBC is used to, but Comcast is creating a separate company to hold NBC Universal, NBC News, Universal Pictures, and Peacock streaming service, along with Sky, the British broadcaster it bought in 2018. Comcast will keep its broadband and wireless businesses as they are. Comcast shares soared 23% in pre-market trading on the news.
13: That's ABC's Jim Ryan. This is a big week for the U.S. Supreme Court. Justices are wrapping up this term and are expected to issue some major rulings today and or tomorrow. Among them, the birthright citizenship question, two cases on an extension of presidential powers, the issue of transgender women and girls in sports, and whether states can accept mail-in ballots past Election Day. 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
13: Luigi Mangione is headed back to court today.
0: Mangione is facing both state and federal charges. He has pled not guilty in both of these cases. Today at 11:30 for when court is scheduled, we do expect juror questionnaires as well as scheduling to be discussed.
13: ABC's Phil Tate outside federal court in Manhattan. Now, there was talk of a possible plea deal for the suspected killer of UnitedHealthcare CEO Brian Thompson, but today's hearing comes amid word that those discussions stopped without any sort of an agreement. According to new numbers from the Health and Human Services Department, about 3 million fewer people are on the Affordable Care Act plans this year than were last year. Part of the reason could be the end of federal subsidies to help those who cannot get insurance through their jobs pay their premiums. President Trump got rid of those subsidies. Democrats tried to get them back but failed. A Texas boy attacked by a shark in the Bahamas credits his older brother for keeping him alive. ABC's Wayne Cabot has the story.
1: I definitely consider him as my hero as he stopped bleeding and saved my life.
2: 12-year-old Parker Roll says his brother Jack wrapped his leg for the 60-mile boat ride to the nearest hospital after the shark attack. The family was on an excursion to swim with the sharks and thought that they were among normally docile nurse sharks, but then an 8 to 10-foot long reef shark latched on to Parker's leg.
1: I didn't really feel it at first because there's just so much adrenaline.
2: Wayne Cabot, ABC News.
13: I'm Sherry Preston, ABC News.
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24: WTAX News Time, 7:05. We'll be under a heat advisory most of the week, starting at 11 today. Cloudy, hot, and humid, high in the low 90s, heat index 100, 105, 76 now. Good morning, I'm Dave Dahl in the WTAX Wild Thrift and Sniff News Center. When you try to get to the bottom of the domestic violence problem, it's complicated.
25: These acts typically occur multiple times before leading to death. And so it could be small acts such as financial control or manipulation. There's always the physical act of hurting someone and battering them, emotional manipulation.
24: The Illinois Coalition Against Domestic Violence CEO Carrie Boyd said homicide numbers in the domestic violence field are down after an increase during COVID.
25: More people were confined together in their living spaces without really a lot of opportunity to go in other places. And so when you keep people together that are already in a toxic and harmful relationship, it's just going to get even worse. And so that would appear to be one of the strong factors in the numbers during the COVID time.
24: Homicide numbers, including suicides of domestic abusers, dropped from 137 in 2024 to 101 last year. Sunday afternoon shooting in Springfield has two people in critical condition. This happened at the Northbrook Mobile Home Park about 3:15 Sunday afternoon. Created during the first Trump administration, the U.S.-Mexico-Canada agreement could see a renewal. Jamie Beyer of the American Soybean Association spoke to a congressional panel.
26: We've been seeing double-digit increases in all of our inputs is what's affecting us today. And so even though individually each of these inputs between pesticides, fertilizers, seed, machinery are significant on their own, it's being compounded right now.
24: Beyer appeared on WAND-TV. 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Call Wellman's at 217-502-2540. They're a cut above the rest. 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
24: 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Just past the Bernard County Fairgrounds on Route 97. Rotor heat advisory starting at 11 and continuing through midnight Friday morning. Cloudy, hot, humid today. High in the low 90s. Heat index, triple digits. Tonight, partly cloudy, low in the mid 70s. Tomorrow and Wednesday, sunny, high in the mid 90s. Thursday and Friday, isolated and or scattered thunderstorms possible. High in the low to mid 90s. Repeating for Monday, June 29th, with the heat advisory starting at 11 and continuing rest of today and all of Tuesday, Wednesday, and Thursday. Cloudy, hot, and humid today with the high in the low 90s. 76 now. We're not done hearing about data centers. We're not done talking to people about them either. A group which says it's nonpartisan and unbiased on this, the Taxpayers Protection Alliance, says it's time for the exaggerations and misinformation to stop.
4: Those claims that are the core of that argument, that they're noisy and they consume a lot of energy and electricity, they're taking away my water, that's not supported by the evidence. Now, if those are legitimate concerns, that'd be one thing, right? And of course, not all data centers are created equally. But the truth of the matter is, if you're looking at these data center projects writ large, it immediately becomes clear that, hey, they're not consuming all the water or all the electricity, and they're not even as noisy as a loud conversation.
24: The Alliance's policy director, Ross Marchand, says data centers consume 6.5% of the electricity and 0.2% of water. As local governments in the area ponder whether a data center is right for them, Marchand says misinformation is coming from politicians playing off fear. He says his group's mission is not to come down on one side or the other, just to spread the facts. The Mother Road is calling WAND-TV's Ben Mackey, who took Chief Meteorologist Jim Kosick along with him.
5: I always tell people not to plan a Route 66 road trip, just let the road take you.
7: And the road will take you to Girard, where one shop honors the past while plowing towards the future. At Docks, just off 66, what was a drugstore for over 100 years, now a place to remember the good old days.
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8: 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Yeah.
7: 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She can make really any kind of soda you want.
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6: This is News Talk 93.9 at AM 1240 WTAX. Thanks for joining us on the Morning News Watch. It is Monday. It's June 29th. I'm Will Stevenson in the WTAX E-Bolt Supply Studio. Got nuts. Meanwhile, just across the way in the WTAX Wild Thrift and Sniff News Center is Dave Dahl.
24: Hello.
6: Later this hour, we'll talk with Mike Murphy, the CEO of the Greater Springfield Chamber of Commerce. He'll have his update on things. Of course, the chamber had a successful Small Business Awards luncheon and ceremony last week. I'm sure we'll talk about that, along with some other things going on in the area. We'll have that in about 25 minutes or so from now. If I may, Dave, I would like to take this valuable broadcast time to make a couple of announcements.
24: You can do whatever you want.
6: Well, thank you.
24: And I've been asking for a long time about you and your announcements.
6: No, it's not that kind of announcement still, Dave. I know what you're at, what you want to know, and there's nothing there to tell. But
24: okay,
6: the announcements here have to do with a fancy schmancy website that I am in charge of in my day job here at WTAX.
24: I see.
6: And that has to do with Capital City Now. First, probably the most important for the moment is that over the weekend, I had some time to update our cooling center list. So if you're out in this heat for the next several days, there's a website there, or where there's a link to a page we've set up to where we have our updated list of cooling centers. You can find that right on the front page of CapitalCityNow.com. In addition, just posted this morning and updated, we have a whole list of fireworks displays coming up. I don't know if you know this, Dave, but the 4th of July is on Saturday.
24: It's not only the 4th of July, it's the... Does it begin with Sesqua? What's the name of the 250th anniversary?
6: That's a good question. I had to look this up once a long time ago.
24: It's 200.
6: Yeah.
24: That's where we are. 200, Saturday.
6: I appreciate that. It's bicentennial.
24: That's 200.
6: It says bicentennial here. Well, that was 19.
24: I lived through that.
6: Dave, I'm looking at the wrong thing.
24: So am I.
6: It's, well, it just says 200th anniversary here.
24: Okay, well, that's this Saturday is the 250th anniversary of
6: I see what you're saying. It helps when you look. Semi-quincentennial.
24: Semi-quincentennial?
6: Yeah.
24: Semi-quincentennial?
6: I was looking at the wrong thing, yes. Semi-quincentennial. Okay. Which I think is why we've shortened it to America 250, for those of you scoring along at
24: home.
6: That's
24: good.
6: So, yeah, semi-quincentennial. Good luck getting that made on a banner.
24: So it's this Saturday.
6: Yeah, that's Saturday. And it's a company holiday on Friday, so I'm not going to be here. You will, but I won't be.
24: What do you have planned?
6: I don't have anything until the semi-quincentennial date itself.
24: What are you doing then?
6: Barbecue.
24: Nice.
6: Yeah, out of town.
24: Well, I would think so. Now, do you have a balcony or otherwise have grilling privileges where you are?
6: It's funny you mentioned that. And, you know, let me get through my original discussion here first before I get to what I can and can't do at my apartment complex. So we have a list at CapitalCityNow.com of fireworks and other 4th of July semi-quincentennial activities at our website, CapitalCityNow.com, just updated this morning. So you can go to our website, scroll down to the What's Happening section, and it should be the first thing you see. Lots of fireworks. The Abraham Lincoln Presidential Library Museum has some fun going on for hashtag America250.
24: Okay.
6: Is that how I have to say that now? Start with hashtag?
24: You can say it however you want.
6: Yeah, it's true. Because it's my show. Anyway, so you can find all that at CapitalCityNow.com. But there is one announcement, Dave, that could very well trump them all.

0: You weren't here the first time I played that, but that was basically kazoos and paper bags making up that introduction.
1: Boy.
0: Or plastic bags, I should say.
1: Boy, you, and I glad you played that for me.
0: Yeah, we spent a lot of money on that. No, we didn't.
1: Might as well did it twice. Yeah,
0: yeah, exactly. It's official, Dave. The brand new Capital City Now app is live and up and running.
1: How is it different from its predecessor?
0: It's got an actual radar loop as opposed to the still radar shot that appears on our website, which I think was used before. You can, among other things, bookmark stories you want to read and save to read later. It's got a nice headline, what we call a carousel, much like our website does. So the first thing you see when you download the app is our list of our pick top stories for the day.
1: Okay.
0: And basically all of our other stories all over the dang app. So you can go now to either your Apple store or your Google app store, and you'll be prompted to download the new Capital City Now app. You should, if you have the old app, I'm told it's supposed to show you a message telling you to update to the new app. But the best thing you can do now is just search for Capital City Now in the, I know in the Apple App Store, it'll take you right to the new app.
1: How much does this cost me?
0: This costs you absolutely nothing, Dave. Easy, Dave.
1: This is amazing.
0: Do you need the staff nurse?
1: I need a paper bag to breathe into.
0: Yeah, I know. Oh, well, I know where you can get some bags. Never mind. Those are used. Anyway, so yeah, absolutely free. You don't have to pay for a subscription. You don't have to get through a paywall. You don't have to do anything except tap on the stories like you have before at the new Capital City Now app. It's been approved by the gods at the App Store, so it's now available. Check it out. We like it. We think you should like it.
1: Oh, yeah.
0: So go there. That's the big announcement. Tell you what, I'll take a break, Dave, and then I will explain to you what I can and can't do at my apartment and related to the 4th of July festivities. It's 7:20.
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2: 7:24, Will and Dave here. So we were talking earlier, in case you missed it, our brand new Capital City Now app is available, replacing the old one we had. It's a lot better looking, a lot more user-friendly. And by the way, if you're one of those people like me that reads everything in dark mode on your phone, it'll work in dark mode as well. So you can.
3: Is there anything the Capital City Now app can't do?
2: It cannot make your coffee. Yeah, I know. We're still working on that technology, Dave. It can't scramble your eggs. It can't start your dishwasher for you. But we'll get there. Just don't worry about that. It's available at the App Store now, so find that out. Also, Dave, yes, to answer your question about the 4th of July, yes, I do have a balcony in my apartment. No, I don't go out there because I'm afraid of heights. And if I look down, I will be terrified. I can kind of see from where I live.
3: You're on the second floor.
2: I'm on the fourth floor, Dave. It's a little higher up.
3: Yeah.
2: But fortunately, I'm not on the 17th floor, which is, I'm sure, you know, where the great apartment was that Mike Madigan lived in. But anyway, I can see kind of part of the Y block from where I live. It might be a little difficult for me to see some of the fireworks as they're set off Saturday night. And you had some other question related to, grilling. There are two grills that are chained to the walls of the outside of the apartment building that are available for tenant use. Nice. As long as you promise to clean up after yourself and dump out the used charcoals in the container a few feet away from the two grills.
3: So you're not hosting a cookout?
2: No, I am not hosting a cookout, but I am going to one. So,
3: good for you.
2: Yeah, good for me. So, but anyway, again, get the new Capital City Now app. You'll thank me later.
3: Yeah, we'll check out news for you at the bottom of the hour. There's a taxpayers group pushing data center facts, they say.
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7: I'm Nicole Murray with Your Money Now. Supergirl was
8: another alligator attack in Florida.
7: And this Supergirl opened with $38 million in domestic ticket sales, coming in second. In first, Toy Story 5, which pulled in another $70 million at the box office after a near-record debut last weekend. Oil prices are higher this morning after renewed military strikes between the U.S. and Iran over the weekend reignited concerns over crude supplies from the Middle East. West Texas Intermediate, which is up by more than 1%, is at roughly $70 a barrel, Brent at $72. Kohl's went from a household name to a plunging stock as it lost relevancy and its core customer. CEO Michael Bender said on CNBC that now the company is trying to turn itself around and return to a position of growth by leaning into the business strategies that originally worked. On Wall Street, investors remain cautious about whether the store will return to its former success. Futures have risen this morning. Dow futures up by more than 200 points. NASDAQ futures up by more than 300 points. That's your money now.
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1: 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Here's your WTAX weather on the 9s forecast.
2: Humid today, high in the low 90s, heat index 100 to 105, it's 72.
12: News, I'm Sherry Preston. Wildfires in the West have killed three firefighters along the Utah-Colorado border. ABC's Melissa Adon.
13: This is the Snyder Fire, and it started burning between Colorado and Utah, and it merged along the border. That was during the weekend when there was a particularly dangerous situation, red flag warning, that was issued for that region. Well, there were several firefighters that were told that were trapped by the fire. They had no chance to escape. It was really difficult for them. And unfortunately, three of them were killed.
12: Flooding in Kentucky and Tennessee is now blamed for at least five deaths. Search teams still looking for survivors in Venezuela after last week's deadly earthquakes. They have been working through hundreds of aftershocks. Former Tennessee Titans star running back Chris Johnson tells ABC News he has been diagnosed with ALS. He was diagnosed last year. The disease spreading so rapidly, he now has lost the ability to speak. This is ABC News.
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14: Another alligator attack in Florida, and this one is fatal. I'm Jim Ryan, ABC News. The story is coming up. A 31-year-old woman who was swimming in the Aconcagua River in Seminole County was dragged under by an alligator Sunday. She was taken to a hospital where she died of her injuries. A day earlier, a child was bitten at a fish camp in Marion County. And a week ago, a snorkeler was injured in an alligator attack in the Rainbow River near Florida's Gulf Coast.
3: Back to court for Luigi Mangione, the man accused of killing a healthcare executive on a Manhattan street in December of 2024. The hearing today comes after sources told ABC News about talks for a possible plea deal, and those talks stopped with no deal. More from ABC's Phil Tate outside federal court.
15: Mangione is facing both state and federal charges. He has pled not guilty in both of these cases. Today at 11:30 for when court is scheduled, we do expect juror questionnaires as well as scheduling to be discussed.
16: Toy Story 5 picked up another $70 million in its second weekend, topping the box office after making the strongest debut of the year last weekend.
17: This does not look like this is going to end well.
16: Supergirl was this weekend's big new release, but only managed to collect $38 million, below what Warner Brothers had been projecting.
18: I wish Nikki Freeman loved me more than anyone in the entire world.
16: And the low-budget horror hit Obsession took in just under $10 million 7 weeks into its run. Mike Dubusky, ABC News.
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3: 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The more we hear about data centers, the more we're likely to hear from groups such as the Taxpayers Protection Alliance, whose policy director, Ross Marchand, says misinformation runs rampant.
23: We ran the numbers to get to the truth of the matter, and we found that for water consumption in Illinois, data centers account for just 0.2% of all water consumption. That's not 2%, that's 0.2%. And for electricity usage, the figure is 6.5%. Now, some people are saying, oh, the majority of electricity being used in the state is going towards data centers, and they say the same thing for water, but clearly that's just not the case, and we have the numbers. We have the facts and figures to prove it.
24: Where could one find those?
23: On our website, protectingtaxpayers.org.
3: Marchand says his group is not out to defend one side or the other. Says he, we call balls and strikes. Domestic violence numbers are down, considering 2025 versus the year before, according to Carrie Boyd, CEO of the Illinois Coalition Against Domestic Violence.
25: There has been a decrease in domestic violence homicides, 26% decrease from last year. So that trend is always good news. Domestic violence certainly remains a prevalent issue in Illinois, but all in all, we are just thrilled to see this report.
3: Boyd tracks the deaths of domestic abusers, and this is important.
25: There has been a decrease in domestic violence homicides, 26% decrease from last year. So that trend is always good news. Domestic violence certainly remains a prevalent issue in Illinois, but all in all, we are just thrilled to see this report.
3: There is a link to the report at capitalcitynow.com. The U.S.-Mexico-Canada agreement is up for possible renewal. Jamie Beyer of the American Soybean Association spoke to a congressional panel.
26: We're constantly being outpriced by Brazil. So our land costs, our machinery costs, Brazil can beat us. They're at $200 less an acre. They have room for mistakes. We don't. We're on the edge as far as profit goes. So every trade agreement is important, including that with our closest neighbors. As far as inputs go, personally, fertilizer for my soybeans comes out of Canada. So it's a direct relationship and is, you know, sort of price sensitive.
3: Boyd, Buyer appeared on WAND-TV. I'm Dave Dahl, and you're number one for breaking news in the capital city. 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
2: Dentist pizza maker.

0: It has nothing to do with the world's fastest pizza maker. Every time I decide that, you know, maybe I want to order something to eat from DoorDash at certain times of the day, it tells me that the time it will take to get a pizza from Domino's, which incidentally is about 3/4 of a mile from where I live, it'll take 2 hours.
1: Wow.
0: So I think they've abandoned the 30 minutes feature, but maybe this guy can help get it back. If he can make 3 large pizzas in 32 seconds, will it take longer if you use more toppings? Will it take longer if you want extra sauce?
1: I don't know where to begin with this one, Will.
0: Will it take longer if you want one of those big deep dish type things that the Domino's has now that are like pan pizzas?
1: Do they still have the Noid?
0: I don't think, you know, I'm glad you mentioned that. I don't think so.
1: I don't think,
0: and with those white gloves, I don't think he can work behind the counter anyway. That might be a health code violation. But congratulations, Richard, the world's fastest pizza maker.
1: Like giving him a piece of my mind.
0: Hey-o. That's because Dave's a little crusty.
2: 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Here's your WTAX Weather on the Nines forecast.
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3: Temperatures start soaring today. We'll end up in the 90s here. It has been a pretty mild June, so we're going to close out on an extremely hot note. Heat advisory in place due to 100 to 105 degree heat index values out there. So those feels like temperatures way up. Mostly cloudy skies here for today. We'll start to see those the skies clear. Mid-70s tonight, 90s back tomorrow. With that WAND weather forecast, I'm meteorologist Nick Patrick.
0: Kind of humid out right now with humidity still near 91% this morning. The temperature is 78 degrees. Now, actually, the humidity is down to 84%, but it is still very humid and will be very hot all the way through at least midnight Thursday night, with a heat advisory in effect starting at 11 this morning. 7:40, Mike Murphy of the Greater Springfield Chamber of Commerce comes up next.
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2: AX, the Morning News Watch, is in the WTAX Ebolt Supply Studio. Got nuts? This is Topic A. I'm Will Stevenson. Glad you're with us this morning. I'm glad that Mike Murphy, CEO of the Greater Springfield Chamber of Commerce, is with us this morning as well. Good morning. Welcome back.
3: Well, thank you for having me, Will.
2: Very glad to have you.
3: Even though it's a hot, muggy day out there, I appreciate being in this nice studio.
2: Yeah, well, I haven't turned up the air conditioning too far yet, but I'm sure I will the longer I'm here because, you certainly feel it out there this morning, don't you?
3: Well, it's the first time this year that when I stepped out, I'm going, oh my, it's going to be a hot one.
2: Yeah, for sure. Do you ever hear from people in the business community that just complain about, I tell you, it's so hot today?
3: Well, you know,
2: for some businesses, it might be more difficult to operate than others.
3: You're talking to a guy who operated a restaurant in a Quonset hut.
2: Yeah, you
3: and,
2: did.
3: You know, it was pretty tough to handle the conditions there on extreme days.
2: We had
3: trouble when it got really, really cold and really, really hot. That Quonset hut wasn't built to be environmentally friendly.
2: Charlie Parker didn't make it that way, did he?
3: No, they did not.
2: There you go. But, does that thing rise to the level of something that the chamber looks at or has to find solutions for problems on?
3: That's something we haven't addressed. You know, the General Assembly tried to address that this year. They had some legislation in there to deal with extreme temperatures in the workplace.
2: Yeah.
3: And one of the arguments against that was are you going to make the Cubs quit playing when it got above 85, or the Bears take a break when it got below a certain temperature? But that didn't move forward. But, you know, businesses are aware.
2: The Bears moved to Hammond, Indiana. That'll all be taken care of.
3: Yeah, let's don't go down that way. I don't think I got enough time to talk about that this morning.
2: No, you don't.
3: But, you know, that's something businesses are aware of, and they make sure that they accommodate. But, yes, it does have an impact on people getting out and about and stuff like that.
2: Yeah, I imagine that legislation would have been hard to enforce or hard to, like, it's one of those things that means well, but gets more complicated the farther you get into it.
3: Right. And like I say, businesses are aware of that, and they want to make sure that they have a nice place for their employees to work and their customers to visit.
2: I want somebody just following me around with a fan all day. That's just either electric or the old-fashioned one. I don't care either way.
3: Yeah.
2: But, you know, that's just a pipe dream of mine, really. You honored small businesses last week, and it sounds like that they were all, pleasantly surprised at winning, at least the ones
3: that
2: did.
3: Well, you know what? I love this event. We do a lot of great events, and it's like kids. I love them all. But, you know, this one stands out to me because we recognize people who go there every day. You know, when it's hot, cold, or

0: you know, business is good or bad, you know, they trudge through it and make sure their doors are open. And when I talked about that last week, I said what I admire about them is they're not only providing you and me opportunities to have their services, but most importantly, they're providing jobs.
1: They're really almost unsung heroes in this world these days, aren't they?
0: I don't want to say it this way, but I don't have any other way. Sometimes we take them for granted.
1: Yeah, we do.
0: We really don't realize what it takes to, you know, put the key in the door every day and open up, you know, and that provides, like I say, not only opportunities for the community, for their services, but just think about the number of jobs out there. Every business that's successful, you know, and growing provides more opportunity. And unfortunately, when we have one close, it closes. It not only affects those people who lost their jobs, but businesses that they went to. You know, they no longer have the disposable income that they could go enjoy things. And
1: oh, absolutely.
0: So, I said it, you know, one of my chairman of the board this year is Midas Copeland, and his tagline is "We're all in this together," and we truly, truly are, because
1: we sure are. Yeah,
0: when one business affects the other, and so I was very honored. We had our record crowd. We had 610 tickets sold.
1: That's
0: for that
1: terrific.
0: Event. And by the way, I got to get a shout out to Capital Radio Group.
1: I was supposed to be there last week, but then Dave had the unmitigated gall to get sick, so that left me back here.
0: It's always Dave. But
1: he'll tell you that too. Yeah.
0: DJ Blake and Dina did a phenomenal job.
1: Next door on 101.9 The Wolf. There. They love small businesses as much as anybody.
0: They were our master of ceremonies, and they ran a great program. We actually finished early.
1: Nice.
0: And so yeah, when we have when you have 45 nominees, it takes a while to talk a little bit about each one, and we want to make sure everyone gets their moment.
1: Yeah, you really have
0: on
1: to tell.
0: Stage.
1: You really have to tell those stories, don't you?
0: Yeah, we do really do. But you're right. The winners were very appreciative, and a couple of them were very shocked.
1: I would imagine so. I mean, you know, and it's probably one of those things where, much like, you know, as consumers, you know, if a business closes, as you said, we kind of, you know, don't know where to go now. But mm-hmm. I imagine, you know, when you're a business owner and you're just dealing with the everyday, and it kind of becomes almost routine or repetitive mm-hmm. or something, that maybe you don't always think about how much good you're doing, at least as much as you should.
0: Yeah, you know, events like that, when you get to see businesses network with each other, and I always recommend that, you know, you go out there and make a new friend. Go introduce yourself to somebody that you've never dealt with before.
1: Yeah.
0: Because it might lead into a partnership, you know, where you all of a sudden your business can use their business, or they might be able to come into your as a customer now once they get to know you. And so, but it is fun to watch those businesses interact with each other, because even though that they might not be in the same industry, they have a lot of the common challenges.
1: I've got just a few seconds left, okay. Mike, but want to make sure that folks know that the Chamber is part of the big fireworks show downtown this weekend.
0: Yeah, we're partnered with the city. It's going to happen with the municipal band down there. It's going to be at the Y Block, North Mansion Block, whatever you want to call it. Mm-hmm. The state capitol will be the background for the fireworks, but we're going to have the municipal band play from 7:30 till about 9, I believe, and then the fireworks should start shortly thereafter, and looking forward to that.
1: Love me a good fireworks show. Looking forward
0: to
1: this weekend.
0: I do, too. Yeah.
1: By the way, if you want a really good fire show, just drive up and down the interstate for a few hours on Saturday night. You'll see all the fireworks shows that way. Mike Murphy, CEO of the Greater Springfield Chamber of Commerce, thank you so much for coming in, as always.
0: We'll talk again in a month. It's always my pleasure, and thanks for everything you do for the community.
1: Thank you for everything you do for the community. Mike Murphy on the Morning News Watch.
2: 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Here's your WTAX Weather on the Nines forecast.
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3: The real heat of the season here takes over. We are going to be feeling like summer, low 90s here. Heat advisory in place because the humidity and the heat index feeling closer to 100 to 105, essentially for the rest of the week. So make sure you're staying cool, be inside as much as you can. Mostly cloudy today, but sun takes over tomorrow. With that WAND weather forecast, I'm meteorologist Nick Patrick.
1: Heat advisory in effect until Thursday night at midnight, even though it's going to be very hot on Friday, too. 78 degrees and sunny right now. 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
4: 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Cardinals had a tough weekend against Miami. They were shut out 4-0 on Friday, dropped another one 5-1 on Saturday. They avoided the sweep on Sunday with a 2-1 win. Still losing 2 out of 3 to the Marlins isn't exactly the momentum you want. The Cardinals are off today before heading to Atlanta for a 3-game series against the Braves. Cubs dropped Friday's opener 6-2, but bounced back to win Saturday 8-2, closed it out Sunday 4-3 to take the series. 2 of 3 in Milwaukee is a solid road trip. Cubs go home to play the Padres tonight at 7:05. Wimbledon gets underway today, but one of the biggest stories won't happen until tomorrow. Serena Williams making her long-awaited return to Grand Slam singles competition for the first time in nearly 4 years. She accepted a wild card into the tournament, will face 20-year-old Australian Maya Joint, currently ranked number 53 in the world. That will happen in the first round Tuesday. The match is scheduled for around 12 p.m. Central Time. 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Canada's Drew Nesbitt captured the Korn Ferry Tour event with an impressive 26 under par, earning the victory and taking another big step toward his PGA Tour card. 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
1: Thanks, Mikey. 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ABC and Dave will have news at the top of the hour, but business news comes up next.
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11: I'm Nicole Murray with your money now. U.S. online shoppers clawed for deals on electronics, appliances, items for children, and everyday essentials during Amazon's annual sales event Prime Day. Adobe Analytics reports that consumers spent more than $26.4 billion from June 23rd through June 26th. The multi-billion dollar spending marks a 9.3% year-over-year increase. Austria has proposed that the European Union should consider hosting Anthropic within the bloc's borders to counter efforts by the United States to block foreigners from using the AI company's most advanced models. Austria's State Secretary of Digitalization, Alexander Prohl, wrote in a letter to officials that it is important that Europe is not cut off from major innovations. Google has put limits on Meta's use of its Gemini AI models after the social media company sought more computing capacity than the rival tech group could provide. The Financial Times reports Google told Meta around March it could not meet the full Gemini capacity the company had sought to purchase. Futures are still moderately higher. That's your money now.
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2: 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Here's your WTAX Weather on the Nines forecast.
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3: Temperatures start soaring today. We'll end up in the 90s here. It has been a pretty mild June, so we're going to close out on an extremely hot note. Heat advisory in place due to 100 to 105 degree heat index values out there, so those feels like temperatures way up. Mostly cloudy skies here for today. We'll start to see those the skies clear. Mid-70s tonight, 90s back tomorrow. With that WAND weather forecast, I'm meteorologist Nick Patrick.
1: It's sunny and 78 degrees with high humidity.
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16: From ABC News, Sherry Preston. A former NFL star now fighting for his life. Former Tennessee Titans running back Chris Johnson, one of only nine players ever to run for 2,000 yards in a season, telling ABC News in an exclusive interview he has been diagnosed with ALS.
17: I want people to know that I'm still me. ALS has changed what my body can do, but it hasn't changed who I am.
16: The disease has progressed so quickly that he's lost the ability to speak. What you just heard was the 40-year-old using a speech generation device that makes use of recordings of Johnson's voice. He says a year ago he was picking up his daughter. Today he can't. The nation's largest active wildfire has consumed 92,000 acres of land, taken three lives. ABC's Jim Ryan has more on the fire along the Utah-Colorado border that's nowhere near contained.
18: A solemn procession of emergency vehicles passes beneath an American flag flying from the ladder of a fire truck in Grand Junction, Colorado, to honor three federal wildland firefighters who died while responding to the Snyder Fire near the Colorado-Utah border. At the site of the largest fire, some good news.
19: The winds have calmed down, there's higher humidity, cooler temperatures, and so the fire's not moving as much.
18: Paige Panyuko of the Utah Forest Service says the Cottonwood Fire is approaching 100,000 acres. Jim Ryan, ABC News.
16: In Kentucky and Tennessee, at least five people have lost their lives in flash flooding. And in the Midwest today and Northeast later this week, scorchingly hot temperatures are expected. The ground is still shaking in Venezuela.
20: Hundreds of aftershocks jolting the region. An estimated 58,000 buildings were damaged or destroyed. Older buildings and substandard construction leaving this region especially vulnerable. Rescue workers from dozens of countries have been deployed to help.
16: ABC's Rena Roy. President Trump posting Iran has requested a meeting with U.S. counterparts. Iran says no further talks are scheduled. This is ABC News.
21: 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I've been surfing here since I was a kid. 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
16: A whole lot of people are preparing to hit the road, if not today, then later this week, for sure.
0: TSA is expecting to screen about 18.7 million passengers between Tuesday and July 6th, with Thursday, July 2nd, projected to be the busiest day as more than 3 million people take to the air. AAA says a record 72.2 million Americans will travel at least 50 miles from home over the holiday, surpassing last year's record.
16: That's ABC's Andrew Dimbert. Shooting at a youth welfare facility in northern Germany today. Five people were killed and two were arrested, including the suspected gunman. Germany's gun laws are more restrictive than the U.S., but mass shootings are not unheard of there. The Princess of Wales has scaled the three highest peaks in the U.K. all in one day. ABC's Wayne Cabot with more on why.
4: Kate Middleton climbed these three high peaks in 24 hours, 10,000 vertical feet total, raising money for holistic cancer treatment.
5: Lots of people have asked me why I'm doing this challenge, and partly it's personal. I'm so grateful to be here, to be strong enough to walk these hills. But more importantly, it's to give something back.
4: The princess says she knows personally how difficult the challenge is for those living with cancer and for those who have survived it. Wayne Cabot, ABC News.
16: Comcast creating separate company to hold NBC Universal, NBC News, Universal Pictures, and Peacock. The British broadcaster Sky will also be joined. I'm Sherry Preston, ABC News.
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24: 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We're under a heat advisory starting at 11 this morning and continuing throughout today, tomorrow, Wednesday, and Thursday. That heat advisory expires at midnight Friday morning. Cloudy, hot, and humid for us today. High in the low 90s and the heat index in triple digits. 79 now. Good morning. I'm Dave Dahl in the WTAX Wild Thrift and Sniff News Center. Domestic violence is everybody's problem.
25: Every county in Illinois is touched by domestic violence homicides in one way or the other. We feel it's important to show that these effects are enduring and widespread.
24: Carrie Boyd, CEO of the Illinois Coalition Against Domestic Violence, says there are programs to help the perpetrator, too.
25: Some of our agencies now are working with perpetrators through a Partner Abuse Intervention Program, also known as PAPE. And so if someone is feeling inclined to commit violence or they just feel that they are losing control of their life and their choices, there is help.
24: Boyd said her group's annual statistics show fewer homicides, 25%, from 2024 to 2025. Two people are in critical condition after a shooting at a Springfield mobile home park Sunday. Springfield police told their news partners at WAND-TV they responded to the Northbrook mobile home park around 3:15 Sunday afternoon. If you have information which could help, you may call Springfield police at 217-788-8311. Created during the first Trump administration, the U.S.-Mexico-Canada agreement could see a renewal. Jamie Beyer of the American Soybean Association spoke to a congressional panel.
26: We've been seeing double-digit increases in all of our inputs is what's affecting us today. And so even though individually each of these inputs between pesticides, fertilizer, seed, machinery are significant on their own, it's being compounded right now.
24: Beyer appeared on WAND-TV. Get your kicks at an old-fashioned soda fountain. story coming up. 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
24: 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A heat advisory starts at 11 this morning and continues pretty much the rest of the week. The next 3 days, all day, Tuesday, Wednesday, Thursday. The heat advisory expires at midnight Friday morning. Today, cloudy, hot, humid, high in the low 90s, heat index in triple digits. Tonight, partly cloudy, low in the mid-70s. Tomorrow and Wednesday, sunny, high in the mid-90s. Thursday and Friday, isolated and or scattered thunderstorms are possible, high in the low to mid-90s. Repeating for Monday, June 29th, with the heat advisory beginning at 11. Cloudy, hot, humid, high in the low 90s, and 79 now. In the city and the county and in other counties, meetings about data centers have brought much opposition. An organization called the Taxpayers Protection Alliance says fear and misinformation drive that opposition.
10: Politicians smell fear from a mile away, and they use fear to turn people against each other. And they just, the more people are informed, the more they are in the know, the more their points of view change, and the more they warm up to these projects.
11: How so?
10: We put out 15 data center two-pager. The immediate response is, oh, I didn't know that. I thought these data centers are noisy and they're consuming all the water and electricity. So it's really just about getting the facts out there.
24: TPA Director of Policy Ross Marchand has studied this. So why would I want a data center in my community?
10: Well, if you've ever shopped on the internet, if you've ever bought anything on Amazon Prime, if you ever used Netflix, if you've ever run a Google search, data centers have benefited you.
24: Marchand says he has studied data center proposals in about 15 states, including Illinois. Another Route 66 road trip is WAND-TV's Ben Mackey and Chief Meteorologist Jim Kosick headed to Casey Claypool and docks in Girard.
13: I've been drinking Coke for a long time. Delicious. Yeah. Best thing ever.
27: Yeah. Is that what you usually hear from people?
28: Yeah. You know, occasionally you'll get the kid that will say, because they're just not used to it, right? They're used to the machines. Mm-hmm. Right? This is a true soda flavor that you don't get out of any machine, and most people love it.
29: Try that.
27: But it's not the soda, the kettle chips, or the bar food, or even the ice cream that keeps people coming back.
28: They want to take a step back in time. They want to see what once was, right? Small businesses like this, lifeblood of Route 66 now, but especially back in the 20s and the 30s.
27: And hopefully, for another century to come. Ben Mackey, WAND News.
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0: It's 8:12. 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Good morning. Thanks for joining us on what may be a short week for some, maybe a longer week for others, perhaps. It's Monday, June 29th. The 4th of July, of course, is on Saturday. A lot of folks taking Friday off thanks to their company's holiday policy. If your company doesn't have a holiday policy, ask them to invoke a holiday policy. I'm Will Stephenson in the WTAX eBolt Supply Studio. Got nuts. Dave will be here on Friday. Dave Dahl is in the WTAX Wild Thrift and Sniff News Center. Dave's going to tell the entire story from start to finish of the Revolutionary War on Friday morning, so listen in for that.
1: Yeah, having, been here for the tail end of it.
0: That's right. So, no, he's not going to do that. We will have some special programming on Friday morning, but Dave will still do the news because we love Dave.
1: Oh, yeah.
0: If you don't love Dave, what's wrong with you?
1: Yeah, it's not cool.
0: It's not okay. It's we've done extensive research on that, and the people that think Dave Dahl is cool far outweigh those that think Dave is not cool.
1: Right.
0: And of course, as I've mentioned a few times in the last few weeks, his son Clifford Dahl is one of our greatest living Americans.
1: If not the greatest.
0: If not the greatest, that is correct. So he's got that going for him.
1: Yeah.
0: What I'm saying is that anytime you're around Dave Dahl, you are in the potential of, you're in the path of greatness. Let's say.
1: You never know what's going to happen.
0: You know, you really don't.
1: I think my next contract negotiation begins at about 9:01, by the way.
0: Oh, well, good luck with that.
1: Right. Well,
0: it's got to be quick, though, because, you know, we have the meeting at 9:40.
1: With that buildup.
0: Yeah. If it takes longer than 40 minutes to negotiate Dave's next contract, then there's a problem. Maybe you can get all the time off that the anchors of the Today Show get.
1: I think I get more than they do.
0: I think Craig and Savannah get more time off than most average humans do.
1: Hmm. So much. Well, I'm at about 49.
0: You're at 49 years?
1: Weeks.
0: Oh. Yeah, you do. Yeah, which is far up from the 22 that I used to think it was. You know, sometimes it's almost like you're not here at all, Dave. But you're here today, and you're great.
1: You know, you mentioned NBC.
0: Yeah,
1: iconic programming. It, you know, toward the end of the line, Carson was off more than he was on.
0: Yeah.
1: And Summer for me is kind of like that.
0: Yeah, he was only working by the end 3 days a week when he wasn't off.
1: Right.
0: And one of those days he was off, Jay Leno always filled in. Or David Brenner, or David Letterman, or Joan Rivers, or Don Rickles. And then one day there was always the best of Carson. And then I don't know what they did on, it was just Monday and Tuesday. Well, so yeah, he just worked Wednesday through Friday, not even 52 weeks a year.
1: Well, there was the story of when he said that he was going to be taking more time off. So stop using Best of Carson on Saturdays.
0: Yeah.
1: Well, gee, what are we going to put on Saturday night at that hour?
0: Sketch comedy? It could do what CBS always did in the middle of the night, the CBS late movie. Except you can't have the CBS late movie on NBC, now that I think about it. That wouldn't make any sense. And then ABC, I think everybody went home on Saturday afternoons by then.
1: Whoa.
0: I don't know. What has ABC ever had in late night other than Jimmy Kimmel and Rick Dees for a while?
1: Nightline,
0: yeah.
1: Which began as America Held Hostage.
0: That's right. Thick of the Night, the Alan Thick talk show, was a syndicated show. Remember when Alan Thick had a talk show?
1: I do remember that.
0: Remember when Rick Dees had a talk show?
1: I don't think I remember that.
0: Yeah. Well, neither of them were on for very long. I think Thick of the Night was only on for a year. And Rick Dees' talk show, Into the Night, I think was on about that long, maybe a little longer. I don't know. I guess what I'm saying is we're glad you're here and you're not taking 47 weeks a year off.
1: Right.
0: That's what I'm saying.
1: Now, next week, on the other hand.
0: Yeah, I really wish you wouldn't take next week off.
1: Okay, I'll stay.
0: Thank you.
1: Yeah.
0: See, it's just that simple.
1: It's that simple.
0: You see, I technically fill in for Dave when Dave's off. And 2 days last week nearly killed me.
1: Mm-hmm. Yeah, it's harder than it looks.
0: It is, yeah. Pay no attention to the man behind the curtain. So if Tuesday's morning news watch, the first of 2 days where Dave was not here, on last Tuesday I was doing both the news and hosting the show. So, I was using some fill-in features so I could actually have time to stop talking for a few minutes.
1: Well,
0: and there was no other reason for that. Other than I needed a break.
1: Next week, plan A is for Chandler to be here all five mornings.
0: Oh, good. Chandler hasn't been here in the morning in a while.
1: Yeah, it's been so long, we need to get him reacclimated. We've changed networks since then.
0: Yeah. Sammy's great. Maybe you can bring both Chandler and Sammy in and they can co-anchor.
1: Well, part of the puzzle here is that... Sammy's on vacation.
0: Yeah. I wish I were on vacation. The only person not getting vacation here is me.
1: Yep. It's pretty cool.
0: Why, Dave? Why?
1: You know, we don't have time to get into that.
0: Can you be my agent? I think I need to negotiate a better deal.
1: Yeah. Yeah, get in line.
0: By the way, I keep seeing, speaking of agents, I noted in the news in the last couple of weeks that Leslie Stahl, one of the reporters on 60 Minutes, one of the correspondents, signed up with a highfalutin, high-dollar talent agency, Creative Artists Associates, I think is what it's called. And now I saw last week where Scott Pelley, who got fired from 60 Minutes, has also signed now at that agency. Good luck.
1: So is that going to help her get a new contract with 60 Minutes?
0: I hope
1: it. Did you leave out one of the steps there?
0: I would imagine it might help if she's...
1: Because she did not get fired.
0: No, she did not get fired, but I think it might end up helping her if she does get fired.
1: Oh, I see.
0: And, now Scott Pelley can do anything and make a gazillion dollars a year for it. That only made him more valuable, seemingly. If Scott Pelley would like to come in, if you're listening, Scott, and you'd like to come in and fill in for Dave next week, we'll have you.
1: Oh, yeah. I'll teach you how to run the board.
0: It's easy.
1: Yeah.
0: He might have a little problem with referencing ABC News now.
1: Yeah, it's just like falling off a bike.
0: Yeah, it is. It's exactly like falling off a bike with the playing cards attached to the spokes.
1: Oh, yeah.
0: And there's no seat.
1: That, too.
0: And the spot for the seat leaves you less than comfortable. That's not true. I love
1: Speaking
0: my job
1: from,
0: here.
1: Personal experience there, Will?
0: Yeah, maybe a bit. All right, enough about me. We'll hear from Mike Quimby.
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0: WTAX. Let's say good morning to Mike Quimby, a Green Hyundai. Mike, good thing cars have air conditioners these days. I'm just saying.
7: Yeah, I know. You weren't around when they didn't, were you?
0: I've ridden in cars without air conditioning, and I had one for an 84 Chevy Cavalier for a while that did not have working air. So, you know, it's just like that.
7: I know. As of next year, March of next year, 50 years I've been in the car business, we sold many cars without air conditioning. 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So, you know, the technology is definitely come along in these cars in the 50 years I've been watching it. 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
3: I'm Nicole Murray with Your Money Now. Volkswagen said it plans to end its automated driving tie-up with auto supplier Bosch as part of a wider push to cut costs and boost competitiveness. Germany's Bild newspaper reported the news. Bosch's partnership was launched in 2022 with Volkswagen software unit Cariad to develop software for driver assistance and autonomous driving. Saks Global, the parent company of Neiman Marcus and Saks Fifth Avenue, has officially emerged from Chapter 11 bankruptcy with fewer stores, less debt, a more focused strategy to pamper the affluent, and a new name. The company said the new entity will be called Exemplar Luxury Group with an improved balance sheet, including a nearly 75% debt reduction and $500 million in extra financing. The FDA has assigned its highest risk level to a voluntary potato chip recall initiated last month due to possible salmonella contamination. Utz Quality Foods first announced the recall, which impacts certain limited varieties of Zapp's and Dirty Brand potato chips on May 5th. Futures are higher. That's Your Money Now.
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16: The real heat of the season here takes over. We are going to be feeling like summer, low 90s here. Heat advisory in place because the humidity and the heat index feeling closer to 100 to 105, essentially for the rest. So make sure you're staying cool, be inside as much as you can. Mostly cloudy today, but sun takes over tomorrow. With that WAND weather forecast, I'm meteorologist Nick Patrick.
0: It's sunny, humidity's 82%, and a temperature of 79 degrees in Springfield at the Morning News Watch.
1: One-time NFL star Chris Johnson tells ABC News he's fighting ALS. I'm Dave Dahl in the WTAX Wild Thrift and Sniff News Center.
17: ABC News, I'm Sherry Preston. A former NFL star, Chris Johnson, telling ABC News he was diagnosed with ALS, also known as Lou Gehrig's disease, last year, and that it's progressing very quickly.
18: Just over a year ago, I was picking up my 7-year-old daughter, so she make a wish with her birthday cake. Today, I couldn't do that.
17: In fact, the 40-year-old cannot speak anymore. That was a speech generation device using recordings of his voice. President Trump says Iran has requested a meeting for tomorrow, but Iranian negotiators say nothing has been scheduled. At least 5 people have died in flash flooding in Kentucky and Tennessee, and 3 firefighters died when they were caught in a fast-moving wildfire along the Utah-Colorado border. Hundreds of aftershocks have been shaking Venezuela since last week's deadly earthquake. Teams have been searching through an estimated 58,000 buildings that were either damaged or destroyed. So far, the death toll over 1,400 people. This is ABC News.
1: WTAX News Time, 8:31. The nation's Democrats will live in interesting times this election season. Socialist candidates can get elected anywhere across the country for any position, as New York City Mayor Zohran Mamdani put it on ABC's This Week Sunday. Other moderate Democrats worry about swing districts across the country. Here's ABC's Jay O'Brien.
19: This is going to be a headache for Hakeem Jeffries no matter what. The question is, how big of a headache is it going to be? candidates up and down Democratic ballots are going to be asked about the positions of these Mondami candidates. But then the question is, how far does this go to trouble Hakeem Jeffries if they take back the House? Is there kind of an insurgent movement to not elect him as the leader? Or even if he becomes the leader and the speaker, then what happens? Because he's still got a very fractious Democratic caucus here, and Hakeem Jeffries' claim to fame with that caucus is his ability to manage it.
1: Mamdani backed candidates won congressional primaries in New York City last week. A 53-year-old woman identified as the driver's electric bike hit a crowd in a New York City park on Sunday. Two shaken witnesses at Commodore Barry Park, Fort Greene section of Brooklyn.
20: Everybody that was sitting here went up in the air.
21: It was the end, towards the end of the event. A lot of people were lingering. They were still on the dance floor. That area, the stage area, was packed with people.
1: A three-wheel motorized bike went into the crowded park, leaving four in critical condition, five others in stable. The driver is also in stable condition. A Texas boy attacked by a shark credits his brother for keeping him alive.
22: I definitely consider him as my hero as he stopped bleeding and saved my life.
23: 12-year-old Parker Roll says his brother Jack wrapped his leg for the 60-mile boat ride to the nearest hospital after the shark attack. The family was on an excursion to swim with the sharks and thought that they were among normally docile nurse sharks, but then an 8 to 10-foot long reef shark latched on to Parker's leg.
22: I didn't really feel it at first because there's just so much adrenaline.
23: Wayne Cabot, ABC News.
1: Domestic violence, numbers are down. The story after a break. WTAX News Time, 8:34.
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1: 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When you try to get to the bottom of the domestic violence problem, it's complicated.
27: These acts typically occur multiple times before leading to death. And so it could be small acts such as financial control or manipulation. There's always the physical act of hurting someone and battering them, emotional manipulation.
1: Illinois Coalition Against Domestic Violence CEO Kerry Boyd said homicide numbers in the domestic violence field are down after an increase during COVID.
27: More people were confined together in their living spaces without really a lot of opportunity to go in other places. And so when you keep people together that are already in a toxic and harmful relationship, it's just going to get even worse. And so that would appear to be one of the strong factors in the numbers during the COVID times.
1: Homicide numbers, including suicides of domestic abusers, dropped from 137 in 2024 to 101 last year. We're not done hearing about data centers. We're not done talking to people about them either. A group which says it's nonpartisan and unbiased on this, the Taxpayers Protection Alliance, says it's time for the exaggeration and misinformation to stop.
28: Those claims that are the core of that argument, that they're noisy and they consume a lot of energy and electricity, they're taking away water, that's not supported by the evidence. Now, if those are legitimate concerns, that'd be one thing, right? And of course, not all data centers are created equally. But the truth of the matter is, if you're looking at these data center projects writ large, it immediately becomes clear that, hey, they're not consuming all the water or all the electricity, and they're not even as noisy as a loud conversation.
1: The Alliance's policy director, Ross Marchand, said data centers consume 6.5% of the electricity and 0.2% of the water. As local governments in the area ponder whether a data center's right for them, Marchand says misinformation's coming from the politicians playing off fear. He says his group's mission is not to come down on one side or the other, just spread the facts. I'm Dave Dahl, and you're number one for breaking news in the capital city. News Talk 93.9 and AM 1240. 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
23: Hi, I swear I'm ready now. I think I've given you all the ridiculous stories I can possibly find today.
1: Oh,
23: by the way, in addition to it being National Lasagna Day, as I mentioned earlier, seems like it's going to be a little too hot to make lasagna today. Oh, here we are. I knew I was missing these. Of whether or of how long it would take to either bake cookies on your car's dashboard,
1: right,
23: or cook scrambled or cook eggs on your sidewalk.
1: Right.
23: We should do that because we're nothing if not public servants.
1: By the end of the week, at least one of them

0: IX?
1: No, I meant TV.
0: Oh, you know, you're right. I would bet Channel 20.
1: Yeah.
0: For obvious reasons.
1: Right.
0: So, yeah. If the minute we see that happen on the news, we're going to let you know because we want to help you avoid that at all costs. Unless it's WAND, and then we'll proudly share it for you.
1: And you were saying that station had some anchor absences with the Today Show. I don't think we finished that conversation.
0: No, we have.
1: You were upset that
0: that the big names like your Savannahs and your Craigs and your Gail Kings on CBS and whoever it is that anchors Good Morning America these days. That's George Stephanopoulos and Robin Roberts. I know, and Strahan. They get all the vacation. I don't get that much vacation. And I do have some comp days I could use up.
1: You could.
0: The problem is I don't know how many comp days I have.
1: Yeah, that could be your New Year's resolution.
0: Yeah, use all of my comp days.
1: Figure out how many you have.
0: Yeah, I should
1: be better organized.
0: Start counting from now on is what I should do. Yeah, I lost track after I used the first five. Oh, well, anyway, so, you know, don't fall for those TV stations that are going to fry eggs or bake cookies or Jacob Dickey's world famous mailbox lasagna. I forgot about that. That's his big thing on Channel 3.
1: And those comp days are off the books. Don't mention them on the air.
0: Yeah. Oh. How many do I have then, Dave, between you and me?
1: Well, let's see. If you worked on a holiday.
0: Did I work?
1: Okay. And if you worked on your day off, that should be one for each of those.
0: I did work yesterday. Does that mean I get a day off?
1: Sure.
0: Oh. Well, I'll...
1: All right, we're off to a good start.
0: Well, I'll see you in September.
1: Yes, yeah, exactly.
2: 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Here's your WTAX Weather on the Nines forecast.
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3: Temperatures start soaring today. We'll end up in the 90s here. It has been a pretty mild June, so we're going to close out on an extremely hot note. Heat advisory in place due to 100 to 105 degree heat index values out there, so those feels like temperatures way up. Mostly cloudy skies here for today. We'll start to see the skies clear. Mid-70s tonight, 90s back tomorrow. With that WAND weather forecast, I'm meteorologist Nick Patrick.
0: 79 and sunny right now at 8:42. A new study out from an associate professor at the University of Illinois Springfield has to do with waste sites and cancer-causing chemicals and where they may or may not be located across the country. Jessica Madrigal is an associate professor in the School of Integrated Sciences, Sustainability, and Public Health at the UIS College of Health Science and Technology, which I think means Jessica gets a bigger business card than everybody else. She's on the news line this morning. Yeah, there's not enough room for everything there. Good morning, Jessica.
4: Good morning. Yes, it's a lot of words and it turns into a lot of acronyms, but I'm still learning.
0: It's the signature line in your email, too, is going to be gut-wrenching. But
4: yes.
0: But anyway, we're very glad to have you today. This deals with waste sites possibly near marginalized communities. How did this come up as a concern that you wanted to research?
4: You know, I've been doing work on what causes cancer for, you know, almost the last decade. And one of the things that we often say, but we don't really have the actual evidence for, is that people in underserved, underrepresented communities are living in areas with higher exposure to different things, but not only cause cancer, but potentially other health outcomes that are, you know, not optimal: diabetes, cardiovascular disease, kidney disease, birth defects. So this was really just trying to use some existing data that was collected by the U.S. Environmental Protection Agency for a regulatory purpose, and really just looking at that to try to see with some sensors.

0: data. What exactly are these industrial facilities emitting and disposing of on land in the United States? And who are the people that live in close proximity to this? So it's really kind of a fact-finding exercise.
1: And when we talk about waste sites in general, are we talking about landfills and things like that, or is this something else?
0: So that's a great question. You know, I think maybe when some people think of landfills, they think of, you know, where does my municipal garbage go when trash day comes and, you know, the truck comes and picks it up? We're not necessarily talking about those landfills. We are talking about industrial landfills where maybe a plastics manufacturing or metal manufacturing is going on. And on that site where the manufacturing is occurring, they're actually disposing of, you know, some of their metal or plastic related rubbish on the land in either a temporary landfill, a surface impoundment, a permanent landfill, or even in an underground injection well. So these aren't your typical trash disposal. These are really, you know, industrial chemicals and metals.
1: And some of those are things that we've known for a long time are really dangerous, like some of what I'm reading here, asbestos is probably one of those bigger concerns, I would imagine.
0: Yeah, absolutely. And, you know, a lot of what we know about many of the chemicals in this particular study, you know, asbestos, arsenic, cadmium, polychlorinated biphenyls, or PCBs, a lot of what we know about the health effects of those really come from highly exposed worker populations. So people working with these chemicals on a daily basis, being exposed to a really high dose, potentially if they don't have the right worker protection. But
2: the
0: here we're really trying to understand better how these low levels the
2: with
0: sheer
2: Helotech.
0: Chance when- of you live within, you know, 5 or 10 kilometers of one of these disposal sites, and just having that ambient exposure of maybe it's being picked up by the wind, or it's a temporary landfill or surface impoundment, and it's not quite covered or, you know, completely finished being filled yet. So depending on weather conditions, depending on just the conditions of your geography, people might be having this in their soil, in their air. You know, it might be getting into drinking water if it's not being regulated properly. So these are really a different potential kind of exposure level.
1: And let's get then into the population or the areas that these waste sites are. You found some, I think, considerable numbers of people that may be impacted here.
0: Yeah, you know, we did this using data from U.S. Census Tract. So we don't have, you know, individual level, here's the number of people in this house, and we know all about them and their health. But we were able to connect it to the census data that we collect, you know, every 10 years and even a little bit shorter intervals. And we're able to estimate that we actually have these facilities that are disposing of, you know, chemicals that we know cause cancer in humans, or that we think probably cause cancer in humans, in about 1,200 census tracts, where
1: wow.
0: An estimated 5.3 million people are living.
1: My goodness.
0: So in the grand scheme of things, you know, 1,200 census tracts is really a small proportion. It's less than 2%. But for the people that live in those census tracts, this could actually be a really important problem for them.
1: And
0: when we look at who those people are, you know, these are generally people that, you know, have been excluded from health studies, from studies of health effects, who maybe don't have the voice to advocate for policy. So we really want to draw attention to who these people are and that this might be a health problem.
1: Were these sites located, and it's probably, I imagine, hard to say, the location of these waste sites, was that deliberate related to marginalized communities? You're putting them in those areas, or is it just something that just happened over time?
0: That's really hard to say, and that's something that I hope maybe other faculty here at UIS who do more policy-oriented research could potentially help us elucidate in the future.
1: Mm-hmm.
0: You know, we have these data going back to 1987 from the US EPA. I'm sure there are historical records that could take us back even farther. So the question really is, you know, were the people living there and the facilities moved in, Or was it that the facilities were already there and perhaps the housing stock that was available was all that these groups could afford?
1: Yeah. Jessica Madrigal of University of Illinois Springfield in a recent conversation.
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11: With Ricky Horton, I'm John Rooney. A two-run homer in the second inning, and the Cardinal pitching staff made it stand up.
12: Wynn takes a good lead at first base. The pitch. Torres swings and hits it a mile. That's a home run to right field for Torres. 2-0 Cardinals.
11: The Cardinals managed 6 hits for the day. They did not have a hit with a runner in scoring position, yet they beat the Marlins 2-1.
13: A good team win for the Cardinals in front of 37,000-plus. Kyle Leahy got the win. He picked up his 6th victory. Good work out of the bullpen. Riley O'Brien was able to save it for his 20th, but really a lot of important plays for the Cardinals to keep the game close. Only 6 hits for the Cardinals, but it was enough to win.
11: The Cardinals won the first game of the homestand on Monday, beating Arizona in a 1-run victory, and won the last game of the homestand 2-1 over Miami yesterday. Day off today in Atlanta tomorrow. And on the mound, it's Matthew Liberatore, airtime 520.
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1: A better life with Dr. Sanjay Gupta.
2: Osteoporosis affects millions of people in the United States and around the world. It's a disease that basically causes someone's bones to become weak, brittle, and porous, which can increase their risk of fractures. Now, the good news here is there are things you can do other than, or in addition to, taking medications to prevent fractures before it's too late. One is to up your intake of calcium and vitamin D. You also want to eat more protein. One functional medicine dietitian told us that that helps build muscle, and if you're building muscle strength, then you are also building bone strength. You want to be mindful of your workouts. The best ways to build bone density, one therapist told us, are going to be resistance exercises like lifting weights, and also exercises that make your bones take a bit of an impact, such as jumping or even running, just loading the bones a little bit more. I'm Dr. Sanjay Gupta, helping you live a better life.
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1: I'm Nicole Murray with Your Money Now. Stocks are up to kick off the trading day. The Dow is up by more than 200 points. The NASDAQ up by more than 300 points. The average long-term U.S. mortgage rate edged higher this week. Freddie Mac reports that the benchmark 30-year fixed-rate mortgage rose to 6.49% from 6.47% last week. Geely Holding Group's Lotus brand electric vehicles will arrive in Canada next month under an agreement between Prime Minister Mark Carney and Chinese President Xi Jinping. Reuters reports that they will be the first Chinese-owned and manufactured vehicles for sale under an agreement that allows up to 49,000 Chinese EVs to enter Canada annually at a reduced tariff rate. South Korea has laid out a sweeping industrial strategy centered on semiconductors and artificial intelligence. The plan will see Samsung and SK Hynix invest roughly $518 billion with suppliers to build two new chip fabrication sites each. That's Your Money Now.
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0: 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They are a cut above the rest. A heat advisory goes into effect at 11 o'clock this morning through midnight Thursday night. Cloudy, hot, and humid today. Low 90s. Could feel like up to 105. Mid-70s tonight. Sunny, mid-90s tomorrow
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7: Sherry Preston. The Supreme Court today has rejected a push by President Trump to throw out a jury's finding that he sexually abused the writer E. Jean Carroll at a New York City department store in the mid-90s and later defamed her. The ruling means that President Trump stands and he will have to repay her the $5 million. The Supreme Court's getting ready to wrap up its session for the summer. Several major decisions expected to be handed down either today or tomorrow, among them President Trump's attempt to get rid of birthright citizenship. Former NFL running back Chris Johnson diagnosed with ALS. He is no longer able to even hold a cup or speak, even though he can communicate through a speech-generating device triggered by his eye movements. He talked to ABC's Michael Strahan as part of an exclusive interview.
8: I know you, Chris, from just the incredible athlete that you are. How do you process it?
9: Honestly, I don't know if you ever fully process it. At first, you're in shock, then you realize you have two choices. You can give up or you can fight. I chose to fight.
7: Hundreds of aftershocks making rescue efforts even more difficult for those in Venezuela. ABC's James Longman was in Caracas when a strong one could be felt.
10: When the aftershock hit, everyone just went running down this street to get away. We're being moved away from here because obviously we're still surrounded by tall buildings. Now, over this weekend, 33 people were miraculously found inside the rubble. That is spreading a sense of hope in Venezuela that other people could be found. But right now, there are still 47,000 names on missing lists.
7: It was a deadly weekend for firefighters in the West.
11: Three firefighters were killed, two others hurt, battling a fire at the Utah-Colorado border. Officials say they were trapped by the fire with no escape. First responders honoring them with a procession in Grand Junction, Colorado.
7: That's ABC's Melissa Adan. The Dow is up 327 points this hour. 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
12: From the WTAX Wild Thrift and Sniff News Center, I'm Dave Dahl. Domestic violence numbers are down considering 2025 versus the year before, according to Carrie Boyd, CEO of the Illinois Coalition Against Domestic Violence.
13: There has been a decrease in domestic violence homicides, 26% decrease from last year. So that trend is always good news. Domestic violence certainly remains a prevalent issue in Illinois, but all in all, we are just thrilled to see this report.
12: Boyd tracks the deaths of domestic abusers. This is important.
13: Domestic violence has a lot of ripple effects. So it doesn't just harm the victim. It harms the entire family unit, including the perpetrator committing suicide. That will have devastating impacts on the entire family, in addition, of course, to the death of the victim.
12: There is a link to the report at capitalcitynow.com. Created during the first Trump administration, the U.S.-Mexico-Canada agreement could see a renewal. Jamie Beyer of the American Soybean Association spoke to a congressional panel.
14: We've been seeing double-digit increases in all of our inputs is what's affecting us today. And so even though individually each of these inputs between pesticides, fertilizer, seed, machinery are significant on their own, it's being compounded right now.
12: Beyer appeared on WAND-TV. Forecast from WAND-TV meteorologist Nick Patrick. Heat advisory begins at 11 this morning and continues for most of the week. Cloudy, hot and humid, high in the low 90s, heat index 100 to 105. Tonight, partly cloudy, low in the mid-70s. Tomorrow and Wednesday, sunny, high in the mid-90s. I'm Dave Dahl. Get more news at capitalcitynow.com.
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1: Temperatures have soared today, and they will stay hot. Low 90s here for the afternoon. Mostly cloudy skies hanging around as well. Humidity not going anywhere for the next 4 to 5 days. We'll keep those temperatures in the mid-70s tonight. Very muggy feel early on. Mid-90s are back Tuesday and Wednesday with plenty of sunshine. Make sure you're being cool. With that WAND weather forecast, I'm meteorologist Nick Patrick.
2: ABC News, I'm Sherry Preston. Some big rulings handed down by the U.S. Supreme Court today. Among the decisions, one that expands presidential power. The court ruling that the president does have the power to fire the heads of independent agencies. However, in a separate ruling, the court allowed Fed Governor Lisa Cook to keep her job pending further court fights. The court also ruled that mail-in balloting and ballots that arrive after Election Day can be counted in the results of the election. Also today, the High Court rejecting President Trump's appeal in the E. Jean Carroll civil suit. ABC Stephen Portnoy.
3: The High Court didn't explain its decision. It simply issued an order denying President Trump's appeal of the $5 million defamation award a federal court issued to writer E. Jean Carroll in 2022. That stemming from what Trump said about an earlier case Carroll brought in which Trump was found liable for sexual assault. The president denies he committed any offense, but the High Court's ruling means the defamation judgment stands and he will have to pay.
2: This is ABC News.
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5: From the WTAX Wild Thrift and Sniff News Center, I'm Dave Dahl. The more we hear about data centers, the more we're likely to hear from groups such as the Taxpayers Protection Alliance, whose policy director, Ross Marchand, says misinformation is running rampant.
6: We ran the numbers to get to the truth of the matter, and we found that for water consumption in Illinois, data centers account for just 0.2% of all water consumption. That's not 2%, that's 0.2%. And for electricity usage, the figure is 6.5%. Now, some people are saying, oh, the majority of electricity being used in the state is going towards data centers, and they say the same thing for water, but clearly that's just not the case, and we have the numbers. We have the facts and figures to prove it.
7: Where could one find those?
6: On our website, protectingtaxpayers.org.
5: Marchand says his group is not out to defend one side or the other, says he. We call balls and strikes. The Mother Road is calling WAND-TV's Ben Mackey, who took Chief Meteorologist Jim Kosick with him.
8: I always tell people not to plan a Route 66 road trip. Just let the road take you.
9: And the road will take you to Girard, where one shop honors the past while plowing towards the future. At Doc's, just off 66, what was a drugstore for over 100 years, now a place to remember the good old days.
8: We felt like we wanted to take it back in time.
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9: Casey Claypool owns Doc's. 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
11: Hey, how you doing? Delicious. Yeah. Best thing ever.
9: Yeah. Ben Mackey, WAND News.
5: I'm Dave Dahl. 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
2: It's really important that you learn history. If we don't learn history, we're doomed to repeat it, especially when it comes to socialist and communist. You know, the Soviet Union, the same thing happened with, I think they were called the kulaks. They were the peasant farmers, and they were really, really good. In fact, they were too good. They had a little more, and so Stalin destroyed them, killed them all. Most productive farmers in all of Europe, deported, shot, erased, because nobody can rise above the rest. So everybody starved by the millions. You know, in Ukraine, they have a name for it. It's called the Holodomor. Millions, 7 million died in a year. In China, Mao drove the villages into communes, and he had families melt down their own pots and tools in backyard furnaces to hit a steel quota. Then he outlawed the private kitchen. What happened? They had no tools, nothing to cook food with. Worst famine in human history. Millions of dead, all in the name of everybody marching forward together. Cambodia, the Khmer Rouge did the same thing, took it to the end of the road. They abolished money. They emptied the cities, and if you wore eyeglasses, if your hands were soft, if you'd been a teacher or a doctor, that alone would get you killed because it meant you thought you were above everybody else. Quarter of the country died so the rest could be equal. So when leveling everybody down still wasn't enough to make them stay, they built a wall in Berlin and shot the ones trying to climb over it, because that's what you do when you can't make life better. This has happened over and over and over again, and they all have one thing in common: socialism and communism. From a wall in Berlin to five air conditioners in a French schoolhouse, if they can't raise you up, they'll pull you down. Democrats, run for your lives.

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5: Temperatures have soared today, and they will stay hot. Low 90s here for the afternoon. Mostly cloudy skies hanging around as well. Humidity not going anywhere for the next 4 to 5 days. We'll keep those temperatures in the mid-70s tonight. Very muggy feel early on. Mid-90s are back Tuesday and Wednesday with plenty of sunshine. Make sure you're being cool. With that WAND weather forecast, I'm meteorologist Nick Patrick.
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6: From ABC News, I'm Sherry Preston. The Supreme Court dramatically expanding presidential power, upholding President Trump's firing of independent federal agency heads. However, when it comes to Federal Reserve Governor Lisa Cook, she will keep her job while further court battles play out. Here's ABC National Correspondent Stephen Portnoy.
7: Chief Justice John Roberts writes for a divided court that the president cannot remove a member of the Federal Reserve Board, quote, for any time, for any reason, without any notice before, and without any judicial check after. Doing so, Roberts writes, would turn for-cause protection into little more than at-will employment. It was a 5-4 decision, with conservative Brett Kavanaugh and the court's three liberal justices joining Roberts' majority opinion.
6: The high court also ruling that late-arriving mail-in ballots can be counted in an election.
8: This ruling is a loss not only for President Trump, but also his Republican allies, who have long argued that these late mail-in ballots, even if they are postmarked on Election Day, but this essential grace period should not be allowed. And of course, this all comes as the president is pushing for even tighter restrictions when it comes to mail-in voting and mail-in ballots.
6: ABC senior political correspondent Rachel Scott. The Supreme Court also today rejected a push by President Trump to throw out a jury's finding that he sexually abused writer E. Jean Carroll in a store dressing room back in the 90s. The ruling came in an unexplained order and means the president will have to pay Carroll $5 million as a part of the verdict she won. Hundreds of aftershocks rocking Venezuela, where more than 40,000 people are still unaccounted for after last week's tremors.
9: The U.S., one of at least 24 countries to send rescue teams, among them 86 specialist dog teams, even using small drones here to find survivors. But anger is growing at the government for being slow to act.
6: ABC's James Longman in Caracas, in Tennessee and Kentucky. At least five people have lost their lives in severe flooding. 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
10: 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I've been surfing here since I was a kid. Now, seeing my grandson out on the water, it means everything to me. Watching him and taking in the blue waves, the sea breeze, the blurry horizon.
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12: From the WTAX Wild Thrift and Sniff News Center, Dave Gall. Domestic violence is everybody's problem.
13: Every county in Illinois is touched by domestic violence homicides in one way or the other. We feel it's important to show that these effects are enduring and widespread.
12: Mary Boyd, CEO of the Illinois Coalition Against Domestic Violence, said there are programs to help the perpetrator, too.
13: Some of our agencies now are working with perpetrators through a Partner of Youth Intervention Program, also known as PAPE. And so if someone is feeling inclined to commit violence or they just feel that they are losing control of their life and their choices, there is help.
12: Boyd said her group's annual statistics show fewer homicides, 25%. From 2024 to 2025. The U.S.-Mexico-Canada agreement is up for possible renewal. Jamie Beyer of the American Soybean Association spoke to a congressional panel.
14: 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So our land costs, our machinery costs, Brazil can beat us. They're at $200 less an acre. They have room for mistakes. We don't. We're on the edge as far as profit goes. So every trade agreement is important, including that with our closest neighbors. As far as inputs go, personally, fertilizer for my soybeans comes out of Canada. So it's a direct relationship and is, you know, sort of price sensitive.
12: Fire appeared on WAND-TV. Heat advisory in effect pretty much all week. Rested today, plus Tuesday, Wednesday, Thursday. Cloudy, hot, and humid today. High in the low 90s. Heat index triple digits. I'm Dave Dahl. 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

0: Temperatures have soared today, and they will stay hot. Low 90s here for the afternoon. Mostly cloudy skies hanging around as well. Humidity not going anywhere for the next 4 to 5 days. We'll keep those temperatures in the mid-70s tonight. Very muggy feel early on. Mid-90s are back Tuesday and Wednesday with plenty of sunshine. Make sure you're being cool. With that WAND weather forecast, I'm meteorologist Nick Patrick.
1: This is a special report from ABC News. I'm Sherry Preston. The Supreme Court, in a ruling that expands presidential power, ruling that President Trump does have the power to hire and fire those serving in independent government agencies like the FCC and the FAA. However, in the case of Fed Governor Lisa Cook, the court said she can keep her job for now. ABC's Devin Dwyer with more.
2: What the Supreme Court said is the Fed is different. It rejected President Trump's attempt, at least for now, to remove a Democratic appointee, Lisa Cook, from the Fed. He's alleged that she committed mortgage fraud. He said that constitutes cause for her removal. The Supreme Court, in a decision by Justice John Roberts, said that isn't clear in this case, but for now, she can stay on the job. The Fed is different. It's unique.
1: The high court also refusing to hear an appeal in the $5 million sex abuse and defamation civil suit that writer E. Jean Carroll won against the president. This is ABC News.
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4: From the WTAX Wild Thrift and Sniff News Center, I'm Dave Dahl. In the city and the county and in other counties, meetings about data centers have brought much opposition. An organization called the Taxpayers Protection Alliance. Fear and misinformation drive that opposition.
5: Politicians smell fear from a mile away, and they use fear to turn people against each other. And they just, the more people are informed, the more they are in the know, the more their points of view change and the more they warm up to these projects.
6: How so?
5: We put out 15 data center two-pager. The immediate response is, oh, I didn't know that. I thought these data centers are noisy and they're consuming all the water and electricity. So it's really just about getting the facts out there.
4: TPA Director of Policy Ross Marchand says he has studied data center proposals in about 15 states, including Illinois. Another Route 66 road trip is WAND-TV's Ben Mackey and Chief Meteorologist Jim Kosick. Headed to Casey Claypool and docks in Girard.
7: I've been drinking Coke for a long time. Delicious. Yeah. Best thing ever.
8: Yeah. Is that what you usually hear from people?
9: Yeah. You know, occasionally you'll get the kid that will say, because they're just not used to it, right? They're used to the machines. Mm-hmm. Right? This is a true soda flavor that you don't get out of any machine, and most people love it.
10: Try that.
8: But it's not the soda. The kettle chips or the bar food or even the ice cream. It keeps people coming back.
11: They want to take a step back in time. They want to see what once was, right? Small businesses like this, lifeblood of Route 66 now, but especially back in the 20s and the 30s.
8: And hopefully,
7: yeah,
8: for another century to come. Ben Mackey, WAND News.
4: I'm Dave Dahl. 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
17: Welcome to the Glenn Beck program. So total members of Congress that are Democrats are 257. 13 of them have now come out. And I, you know what? I say that gladly that there are 13. I thought there were zero, but there are 13 now and they should be praised. They have come out, and said, we are capitalist. We are not socialist. We believe in secure borders, fiscal responsibility, and national pride. And they have come out with their promise to America. And I think, you know, I was talking to Laura Trump about this earlier. I think this might just, I hope it's not just a ploy for the election. I hope these at least 13 are sincere, but only 13 out of 257. Here's their promise to America. We are capitalists. We're not socialists. We want safety, not lawlessness. We are responsible, not reckless. We believe government should solve problems, not create them. This is great. This sounds like Ronald Reagan. We are mainstream and not extreme. We believe Americans can disagree without division. We stand for moderation, acceptance, respect, free expression, and democratic pluralism. We embrace politics of persuasion over purity, contempt, and cultural division. Where were these people? And we are proud.

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3: Temperatures have soared today, and they will stay hot. Low 90s here for the afternoon. Mostly cloudy skies hanging around as well. Humidity not going anywhere for the next 4 to 5 days. We'll keep those temperatures in the mid-70s tonight. Very muggy feel early on. Mid-90s are back Tuesday and Wednesday with plenty of sunshine. Make sure you're being cool. With that WAND weather forecast, I'm meteorologist Nick Patrick.
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4: From ABC News, I'm Mike Tabusky. Several major rulings from the Supreme Court today. The justices rejecting President Trump's attempt to fire Federal Reserve Board member Lisa Cook. She had been accused of mortgage fraud, claims she denies. However,
5: the court didn't say Fed Governor Lisa Cook can't ever be removed. Chief Justice John Roberts says at a minimum she should be afforded the chance to respond to the allegations against her before she's fired for cause. In a separate opinion, Roberts upheld the power of the president to displace a member of the Federal Trade Commission. This opinion overturns a 1935 ruling that protected FTC commissioners. Roberts writes that subordinates who exercise the president's powers are subject to removal by him.
4: ABC News national correspondent Stephen Portnoy. The president calls that second opinion a big win. In a separate decision, the court narrowly upheld certain state laws that allow the counting of mail-in ballots that arrive after Election Day, so long as they're postmarked by Election Day. Lawmakers this afternoon will receive an update on the war in Iran. ABC's Karen Travers has more.
6: Secretary of State Marco Rubio and Special Envoy Steve Witkoff will brief Congress on Iran this afternoon, according to multiple sources familiar. It will be an unclassified phone briefing for all members of the House and Senate, and will be the first one for lawmakers since President Trump signed the memo of understanding between the U.S. and Iran. Sources say a separate classified briefing is expected later this week for members on relevant committees. Karen Travers, ABC News. The White House.
4: The search for survivors continues in Venezuela, where the death toll from last week's earthquakes now tops 1,400. ABC's James Longman in Caracas.
7: The U.S., one of at least 24 countries to send rescue teams, among them 86 specialist dog teams, even using small drones here to find survivors. But anger is growing at the government for being slow to act.
4: And Luigi Mangione, the man accused of killing the CEO of United Healthcare, will be in court later today after talks of a plea deal fell through. You're listening to ABC News.
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14: From the WTAX Wild Thrift and Sniff News Center, I'm Dave Dahl. Domestic violence numbers are down, considering 2025 versus the year before, according to Carrie Boyd, CEO of the Illinois Coalition Against Domestic Violence.
15: There has been a decrease in domestic violence homicides, 26% decrease from last year. So that trend is always good news. Domestic violence certainly remains a prevalent issue in Illinois, but all in all, we are just thrilled to see this report.
14: Boyd tracks the deaths of domestic abusers. This is important.
15: Domestic violence has a lot of ripple effects. So it doesn't just harm the victim. It harms the entire family unit, including the perpetrator committing suicide. That will have devastating impacts on the entire family, in addition, of course, to the death of the victim.
14: There is a link to the report at capitalcitynow.com. Created during the first Trump administration, the U.S.-Mexico-Canada agreement could see a renewal. Jamie Beyer of the American Soybean Association spoke to a congressional panel.
16: We've been seeing double-digit increases in all of our inputs is what's affecting us today. And so even though individually each of these inputs between pesticides, fertilizers, seed, machinery are significant on their own, it's being compounded right now.
14: Beyer appeared on WAND-TV. Forecast from WAND-TV meteorologist Nick Patrick. Heat advisory begins at 11 this morning and continues through most of the week. Cloudy, hot, and humid, high in the low 90s, heat index 100 to 105. Tonight, partly cloudy, low in the mid-70s. Tomorrow and Wednesday, sunny, high in the mid-90s. I'm Dave Dahl. Get more news at CapitalCityNow.com.
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0: I tell you, this, I am struck over and over again by, we are blessed to have Donald Trump as president for this celebration, because guaranteed none of the stuff that is happening in Washington would be happening if it wasn't for Donald Trump. None of it. Please go see it. Embed this stuff, plant it deep into your children. We also have the American Story that is happening, celebrating America's 250th birthday. And it's on the torch right now, and it is an epic cinematic sound experience. From shipwrecks to spiritual firestorms to wilderness wars to political showdowns to near collapses to its assassination. It has everything in it. And it takes us hours and hours and hours and hours to produce each hour. And it's well worth it. It has been a joy to produce these. Originally, it was a 10-part series for my Torch platform, but it is now going to be 20 episodes, and we may continue it if it continues to be listened to. The special airs, we've cut it down to a 3-hour period just for the radio audience. 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And you can air it multiple times. 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Educate yourself. Embed it deeply into your children. It will change their worldview and their life. It really will. All right, let me tell you about the International Fellowship. As America celebrates its 250th anniversary, it's worth asking, what makes alliances last? The strongest are built on shared principles, belief in freedom, faith, democracy, and the idea that some things are worth defending, no matter the cost. That's why the friendship between the United States and Israel has endured for so many decades. In fact, John F. Kennedy said something about Israel that has proven remarkable in its prophecy. He said, Israel was not created in order to disappear. Israel will endure and flourish. And it is. It is still doing that. We celebrate America's independence. Israel is a reminder that free nations don't survive by accident. They survive because people pray for them, stand with them, and refuse to take their freedom for granted. That's why I'm grateful for the work of IFCJ. As America celebrates the 250th anniversary of America, the International Fellowship of Christians and Jews turns toward God in prayer, asking that his wisdom would guide the elected officials and lead America and Israel to moral clarity and unity. 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
6: Temperatures have soared today, and they will stay hot. Low 90s here for the afternoon. Mostly cloudy skies hanging around as well. Humidity not going anywhere for the next 4 to 5 days. We'll keep those temperatures in the mid-70s tonight. Very muggy feel early on. Mid-90s are back Tuesday and Wednesday with plenty of sunshine. Make sure you're being cool. With that WAND weather forecast, I'm meteorologist Nick Patrick.
5: ABC News, I'm Mike DeBusky. A mix of decisions from the Supreme Court this morning, ruling against President Trump's attempt to fire Fed Governor Lisa Cook, but also saying the president does have the ability to fire heads of independent agencies like the FTC. Meanwhile, the court has also upheld state laws allowing late-arriving mail-in ballots to be counted if they're postmarked by Election Day. It marks a loss for the Trump administration.
7: It is a victory, though, for voters and for the states who have provisions that include these grace periods. A number of states have those provisions. It has certainly been a major issue so far in the midterm elections and the primaries already, as you've seen in California. This is a ruling that says that the congressional statutes that refer to Election Day refer, in essence, to the casting of those ballots rather than the receiving of those ballots.
5: ABC News legal contributor James Sample. President Trump now says Iran has requested peace talks in Doha, Qatar this week. This is ABC News.
8: 250 years ago, a few bold ideas changed the world. 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
9: From the WTAX Wild Thrift and Sniff News Center, I'm Dave Dahl. In the city and the county and in other counties, meetings about data centers have brought much opposition. An organization called the Taxpayers Protection Alliance. Fear and misinformation drive that opposition.
10: Politicians smell fear from a mile away, and they use fear to turn people against each other. And they just, the more people are informed, the more they are in the know, the more their points of view change and the more they warm up to these projects.
11: How so?
10: We put out 15 data center two-pager. The immediate response is, oh, I didn't know that. I thought these data centers are noisy and they're consuming all the water and electricity. So it's really just about getting the facts out there.
9: TPA Director of Policy Ross Marchand says he has studied data center proposals in about 15 states, including Illinois. Another Route 66 road trip is WAND-TV's Ben Mackey and Chief Meteorologist Jim Kosick. Headed to Casey Claypool and Docks in Girard.
12: I've been drinking Coke for a long time. Delicious. Best thing ever.
13: Yeah. Is that what you usually hear from people?
14: Yeah. You know, occasionally you'll get the kid that will say, because they're just not used to it, right? They're used to the machines. Mm-hmm. Right? This is a true soda flavor that you don't get out of any machine, and most people love it.
15: Try that.
13: But it's not the soda. The kettle chips or the bar food or even the ice cream. It keeps people coming back.
16: They want to take a step back in time. They want to see what once was, right? Small businesses like this, lifeblood of Route 66 now, but especially back in the 20s and the 30s.
13: And hopefully, for another century to come. Ben Mackey, WAND News.
9: I'm Dave Dahl. 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

0: I'm Dan Loney with Your Money Now. Ford says that it has hired or rehired 350 veteran engineers after AI and automated systems failed to deliver the desired quality level. According to Bloomberg, the automaker's chief operating officer, Kumar Galhotra, said that they had been getting disappointing results, so it brought back specialists to find failure points before a part reaches the plant floor. Gasoline prices continue to decline. AAA's fuel gauge report shows today that a gallon of regular unleaded is averaging $3.86 across the country. That is down 53 cents in the last month. Diesel, which is sitting now at $4.86 a gallon, is off 66 cents in the last month. Wall Street starting out the week on a good note. All three indexes are higher, with the Dow headed towards record territory again. The Dow currently up more than 200 points above 52,000. The NASDAQ up more than 300 points. And that's Your Money Now.
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4: Temperatures have soared today, and they will stay hot. Low 90s here for the afternoon. Mostly cloudy skies hanging around as well. Humidity not going anywhere for the next 4 to 5 days. We'll keep those temperatures in the mid-70s tonight. Very muggy feel early on. Mid-90s are back Tuesday and Wednesday with plenty of sunshine. Make sure you're being cool. With that WAND weather forecast, I'm meteorologist Nick Patrick.
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6: From ABC News, I'm Mike Dubusky. The Supreme Court siding with the Trump administration in a major case today, ruling the president can hire and fire whoever they like to run independent agencies like the FCC and the FAA. More from ABC's Devin Dwyer.
7: That means in this immediate case that the president can remove Rebecca Slaughter, a Democrat, from the FTC, and he can, in theory now, go across the board to these 28-some agencies and remove Democrats from them, pack them with Republicans, and of course future presidents can do the same thing.
6: But the court also ruled against the president's attempts to fire Fed Governor Lisa Cook. President Trump posting on social media this morning that Iran has requested peace talks begin in Qatar tomorrow, though Iran has not confirmed that. Over the weekend, the two

0: Two sides traded strikes despite that memorandum of understanding signed earlier this month.
1: Just yesterday, Iran launched a series of missiles and drones at American military sites in the Middle East, from Bahrain to Kuwait. This after the U.S. struck multiple targets inside Iran. And those U.S. attacks were in response to Iran hitting an oil tanker in the Strait of Hormuz. All this risking the ongoing ceasefire.
0: ABC's Karen Hua in Washington. Later today, Secretary of State Marco Rubio and Special Envoy Steve Witkoff will hold an unclassified phone briefing about Iran for all the members of the House and Senate. A trial date has been set in the federal case against Luigi Mangione, the man accused of killing UnitedHealthcare CEO Brian Thompson. Jury selection starts January 5th of next year. Today, Mangione appeared in a Manhattan courtroom.
2: This comes after sources say that prosecutors have put a plea deal on the table and that there have been discussions between prosecutors and defense attorneys for Luigi Mangione. It's unclear how far these conversations even went towards even coming to an agreement, but we know at some point those conversations went silent.
0: ABC's Phil Tate. 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
5: From the WTAX Live Bridge and Smith News Center, I'm Kent Smith. U.S.-Mexico-Canada agreement is up for possible renewal. Jamie Beyer of the American Soybean Association spoke to a congressional panel.
6: We're constantly being outpriced by Brazil. So our land costs, our machinery costs, Brazil can beat us. They're at $200 less an acre. They have room for mistakes. We don't. We're on the edge as far as profit goes. So every trade agreement is important, including that with our closest neighbors. As far as inputs go, personally, fertilizer for my soybeans comes out of Canada. So it's a direct relationship and is, you know, sort of price sensitive.
5: Beyer appeared on WAND-TV. You don't have to be big to be in business. WTAX's Dave Dahl reports.
7: The Small Business Awards are great. 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
8: We recognize people who go there every day. You know, when it's hot or cold or, you know, business is good or bad, they trudge through it and make sure their doors are open. And when I talked about that last week, I said what I admire about them is they're not only providing you and me opportunities to have their services, but most importantly, they're providing jobs. I don't want to say it this way, but I don't have any other way. Sometimes we take them for granted.
7: Chamber is helping the city with Saturday's fireworks display, celebrating America 250. Dave Dahl, WTAX News.
5: Today's forecast, we have a heat advisory from 11 a.m. this morning throughout midnight Friday morning. Today, cloudy. Hot and humid. Highs in the low 90s and heat index of 100 and 105. I'm Chandler Smith, WTAX News.
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0: Markley, David Van Camp, Scott Robinson. Man, that's blasting.
1: I know.
2: I don't know what's going on with the level.
3: Oh, my God.
0: Woo, baby.
3: I put my headphones on. My head just exploded. I don't know what that was all about. Did somebody turn it up this weekend?
2: Yeah.
4: I don't know. Maybe.
3: Are we doing double play weekends? We don't know about it. Music radio is jacked up on our frequency. Yeah.
2: We just got punked.
3: Maybe that was it.
2: That's the start to the week.
3: I don't know.
2: Happy 4th of July, a little bit early. It's going to be a fun week. Didn't start out fun.
3: Socialist, we'll be fine.
2: Well, it didn't start out fun as far as the Supreme Court today.
3: Ooh.
2: Not every ruling, but there are a couple that certainly did not go Republicans' way.
4: Well, yeah.
3: The ballot one.
4: Yeah, they ruled 5-4 this morning that states can count ballots that arrive after Election Day, provided they are postmarked by Election Day. So I guess that's a little bit of salve on the wound. Not entirely unexpected from my vantage point that this ruling would come down this way, but, you know, still kind of disappointing just because it's like, okay, you have so many states that have this unfettered mail-in ballot.
2: Yep.
4: How hard is it to make sure you put it in the damn mail ahead of time?
2: I know. No, it's frustrating. And this is another case where you'll have the left still talking about this Supreme Court, renegade Supreme Court. We got to expand it because it's just a tool of Trump. Please. It was Roberts and Amy Coney Barrett that went with the liberal justices. This has happened a number of different times. It doesn't seem to get as much play as when something is ruled by the conservatives on the bench.
3: No. I think Trump should call for packing the court today.
4: Well, you know, liberals are making the argument it should represent the number of circuits in the federal judiciary. So, yeah, let's add what would that be? You put it up to 13. So let's add 4 more justices. How about that?
3: Why not? Let's do it.
2: Yeah. And most Americans hear the whole argument. They're like, we're still doing this. We're still talking about this.
3: Mm-hmm.
2: Okay. Next. So there's a few other things going on. Let's get to Bill Maher and J.D. Vance.
4: Yeah. Well, Iran, you know, we started bombing them in retaliation for them attacking something going through the Strait of Hormuz, and on it goes. A shaky ceasefire now back in play.
2: Ceasefire mean?
4: I have no idea.
2: I know we've been down this road before, but it's a head-scratcher.
4: But, Vice President J.D. Vance, he was on Bill Maher's show on Friday night. They talked about Iran, of course, and Bill Maher asked about the nuclear program.
2: Mm-hmm.
5: But their program isn't destroyed. The nuclear program isn't destroyed. I mean, I don't know any of our objectives. And look, I said
6: What part is not destroyed?
5: Well, we didn't get in there. The whole thing was we have to get in there and see. Otherwise, we wouldn't be doing this.
6: Well, let me say,
5: and we didn't.
6: First of all, so a nuclear program, and I'm hardly a nuclear scientist. I'm a lowly politician. But the thing that you have to destroy is their ability to enrich uranium, which has been destroyed. You have to destroy their ability. Well, because you need functioning centrifuges that can actually spin.
5: All the time we got to get in there and we got to get the dust.
6: Okay,
5: and we didn't get in there, so how do we get the dust?
6: So that's actually a separate question. So there's the highly enriched stockpile, which, by the way, was allowed to accumulate over 20 years of previous administrations. That enriched stockpile is something that we want to get. But, Bill, if we never get it, and the president wants it, and we are going to get it. But if we never got it, it's buried deep underground, and they don't have the ability to turn it into a nuclear weapon. So the program is functionally destroyed. We're just talking about, can we set them back even further through these negotiations?
5: Okay.
2: That is a satisfactory answer.
3: I guess he didn't come back on it.
4: Well, I still kind of think, okay, well, what are we going to do moving forward?
2: That is a question.
4: You know, because it sort of seems like, okay, we're having negotiations here and there, and then Iran violates the ceasefire, and then maybe we hit back, maybe we don't.
2: Mm-hmm.
4: And then it's like, okay, we're having negotiations again. And I understand these things take time. You've got the memorandum of understanding that's still, you know, going to be nearly 2 months in the making. Mm-hmm. So, you know, we got some time, I suppose. It was nice being able to fill up for under $3 a gallon. Where I am, so I mean, I'm happy about that.
2: But, yeah, well, with this
3: not where we are.
2: with the whole thing, I just am not going to come to any hard like conclusion of how I feel about it until we get to like late December.
4: Yeah,
2: because I don't know what the next play is.
4: Right,
2: I don't know how much of this is for the midterms to get the gas prices down before you finish a job. It's either that or some of the things that the administration said they wanted to accomplish, they've 180'd on.
4: Mm-hmm.
2: So I got to believe there's more to it and that you're playing a longer game that we just don't know. I mean, that's where I'm at. And I'm just a regular jamoke trying to figure it out like anybody else.
4: It's me.
3: I figure if we set them back 20 years, I'll be dead anyway. So,
4: so the bombs won't
2: That's kind of like you. It doesn't involve me. I don't care.
3: Or I'll be in
2: grandkids, who cares?
3: Some windowless room pleating sheets and drooling. I don't know.
2: Yeah. Yeah. So we'll see where that goes. Meanwhile, man, these races that are going on and where the Democratic Party is going, it seems like we knew it was happening. There was a Democratic Socialist takeover, and the far left woke nuts, you know, certainly are influencing the party. And then all of a sudden, it's like it's already here.
4: Yeah.
2: It's like incremental, fast.
4: Oh, yeah.
2: And so we'll tackle some of that. And do you have a clip of what was going on in Texas?
4: Yeah. Well, there was the state political convention. And there was the very unique defense of U.S. Senate candidate James Tallarico, that weird little Children of the Corn guy.
2: Yeah.
4: And the Texas Land Commissioner candidate for the Democrats, Ben Flores, got out there and said some odd things.
2: Yes, he did.
1: Next time they say that James is trans, we're all trans.
2: What?
1: When they say James is a gay, tofu-eating vegan, we're all gay, tofu-eating vegans.
4: Clip that one.
2: No kidding. What about Spartacus?
1: And when they say James is going to hell, we'll say we're all going to hell.
4: Okay.
2: All right.
1: But jokes on them.
4: The joke's on them. You just gave the RNC a clip of you saying we're all gay tofu-eating vegans.
2: Correct. Yes. Quite a defense of James Tallarico.
3: Yeah.
2: And I don't think you guys watch maybe as much YouTube as I might, but the ad is constant. Tallarico, $5. Do you have $5 that you could give?
4: Yeah.
2: Have you seen it?
4: Yeah.
2: It's running all the time.
3: What do I get for that? Do I get a sticker, tote bag?
2: No,
3: what do I get?
2: No, but nothing? You get control of the Senate back to the Democrats fight against the billionaires, Scott. You ever heard that one before?
3: Yeah, a billion times.
2: Of course.
3: Yeah.
2: And I don't know if you happened to see over the weekend, Joe Biden, he was at the old Democratic convention in Maryland.
3: Stumbling and bumbling.
2: Wow.
3: Things have not gotten better in retirement.
4: Weird, huh?
2: I don't have to go through the whole speech, but there were just little parts where I couldn't figure it out. And David, you're the guy that has, you know, this weird talent for deciphering what Joe's trying to say.
4: Well, it's the Josetta Stone that I developed during my days as a nursing home volunteer.
2: Okay, so help with this one. I know it's something corruption, and then I'm not quite sure.
7: The corruption. The brazen, blatant corruption.
2: What was that?
4: Brazen and blatant corruption.
2: Brazen and blatant?
4: Yes.
3: That was blatant.
2: All right.
7: A brazen, blatant corruption.
3: Bling corruption. Those big chains. Yeah.
2: Okay, and then it was something else, I forget.
7: Corruption on a scale never seen before in American history in any administration.
4: Corruption on a scale that's never been seen before in American history.
2: Okay, all right, so we got that one. You ready for your next challenge?
4: Sure.
2: Okay, I'm not quite sure here. It's something, I know he says get up, damn it, at the end.
7: It's not as straightforward and simple. It's time to get up, damn it.
2: What was that?
4: The President of the United States, something, it's simple. I don't know what the lead up to that was.
2: Yeah, it's...
7: It's not as straightforward and simple. It's time to get up, damn it.
2: Warren Simple? Is that what he said? Say again, David.
4: The President of the United States, something, it's simple.
2: All right.
4: Words?
7: It's not as straightforward and simple. It's time to get up, damn it.
3: Warren Simple? Warren Simple?
2: Warren Simple kind of man?
3: Warren Simple? I don't know.
2: We put it into song? Skinnerd? Don't know about that one.
3: It was really strange, man.
2: Yeah, it was. And then it's something about young people. Is it bumbling around? I don't know what he was saying here.
7: The young people in this room, I know you're trying to make sense of all this bubbling and unfolding around you. I get it. I really do.
2: What?
4: Bubbling up, foaming around you?
3: I thought it was fooling around.
2: Hold All right, let's do the whole clip again.
7: Young people in this room, I know you're trying to make sense of all this bubbling and unfolding around you.
4: Oh, bubbling and unfolding.
7: I really do.
2: Okay.
3: Bubbling and unfolding around. Yeah, okay.
2: What does that mean?
4: All this stuff that's swirling around you and you don't know what to do?
3: I guess.
2: All right. Bubbling and unfolding around
4: you. There's a serious lack of truant to dash under the pressure.
2: Okay. Sounds like a Smashing Pumpkin lyric from 1996, from Melancholy and the Infinite Sadness. Something like that. All right, I think we got all that. Then it was just, I think he wanted to say damn it, but didn't bring himself to do it.
7: So let's get up and fight back, God darn it.
4: All right, there you go.
2: All right. So he still has that anger thing where all of a sudden he does that.
3: He does the stand up thing too, yeah.
4: Yeah.
2: Yeah. And there was also, you know, his dad once said, Joey. There was a whole bit on that, too.
3: He did that again, the dad thing?
2: He did. What is that?
3: I don't know.
4: I have no idea what that is.
3: I think that's
4: is.
3: Your computer.
2: I'm not doing anything. It's just it has a mind of its own.
4: I just keep hearing that. That's the sound of the Rosetta Stone breaking.
3: Yeah. Not me this time.
2: You know what? With the whole start with all the tech stuff at this.
3: Yes.
2: You know what I say?
3: What?
2: Good. Makes us stronger. Makes us overcome challenges. Yeah. I'm going Jocko on this.
4: There
2: thing.
4: You go.
2: Okay.
3: Maybe that sound lets you know that there's a Joe Biden clip coming.
2: Oh, that's great. Well, it is Monday. That means Mashup Monday. Always look forward to it. I don't know what we have today.
4: Dude, this is... Bill McClintock has outdone himself for this one. Okay.
2: Oh, wait a second. Did this just come out in the last week?
4: Yeah, it came out a couple days ago.
2: I did not listen to it on purpose, wondering if you were going to bring this in.
4: Okay, so it is, get your scorecards ready.
2: Okay.
4: Huey Lewis in the news, The Power of Love,
2: yeah.
4: Versus The Tramps, Disco Inferno,
2: yeah.
4: Versus The Commodores, Lady, versus okay. Jimi Hendrix, All Along the Watchtower, versus Earth, Wind, and Fire, Serpentine Fire.
3: Ooh, yeah.
2: Roll it. I heard some-

0: Jimi Hendrix.
1: It's wild. Does McClintock take psychedelics? Because this seemed imagined somewhere else, man.
2: He hears things we can't hear.
0: He just picks a different, like, Sirius XM niche channel. He says, okay, yacht rock. Listens for 3 hours and says, these all work together.
1: It's like some sort of trip that you take that sometimes you're like, I'm not sure if that was good or bad, but it was certainly interesting. I'll tell you that.
2: Standing.
1: And it did work.
2: Yeah, it worked.
1: Oh,
2: yeah.
1: It fits together.
2: Yep.
0: Wow.
1: Yeah, socialists have taken over the Democratic Party.
2: Oh, yeah.
1: The proof coming up and the five stories we're watching today in just a few.

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18: Martin, David Van Camp, Scott Robbins, and now, the five stories we're watching today.
19: One, two, three, four, five.
20: All right, number five, French public health officials showing more than 1,000 excess deaths since the heat wave started hitting last week. Because they don't want air conditioning. It's mind-boggling to me.
21: David, on Friday, I don't know if you heard it, we talked about it when you were out in the UK. They're arresting people for using their air conditioning.
20: Dude. Well, yeah.
21: And, I'm serious.
20: And officials in Paris are telling people to not get a hotel room to get air conditioning.
21: Why?
20: There is a crazy stat that I was looking at. When you look at excess heat deaths in Europe, Asia, Africa, the Americas, and Oceania, per capita, per 100,000 people per year by continent, Europe has the highest rate by 23.5. Asia comes in second at 4.5 deaths per 100,000. Africa at 4 per 100,000. The Americas at 2.5 per 100,000. Oceania at 2 per 100,000. It's a joke. And they're still like, we will not have air conditioning. It will make you sick. No, you're killing old people.
22: No kidding. There's somebody I know right now in Paris, and they've been getting Ubers and just riding around in them.
20: Yeah.
22: Because they have air conditioning.
21: Really?
22: Yeah.
20: Wow. Number four, on that note, Paris's deputy mayor for international relations says the U.S. bears a significant amount of responsibility for the deadly heat wave going on.
22: How? What did we do?
20: It's because we're running our air conditioning, and it's making Europe hotter. Because of climate change.
22: Oh, my.
21: Talk to God. China. Shut up.
20: My goodness. All right. Number three, DHS Secretary Mark Wayne Mullen says that at the current rates, deportation numbers will surpass the 2025 numbers in the next 6 weeks or so. Number two, a federal grand jury is investigating alleged financial crimes by a guy named Neville Roy Singham. He is a China-based tech tycoon whose fortune has funded a sprawling network of socialist, communist, and Marxist organizations across the U.S. for the past decade. He's been pretty successful at it, too. And number one, the Supreme Court ruled 5-4 that states can count ballots that arrive after Election Day as long as they're postmarked by Election Day.
21: You know what would take care of that? The SAVE Act.
20: Well, yeah, but can't get it done. Got dog parades to plan.
22: I know. So frustrating.
21: It is very frustrating.
22: Jeez.
21: So I saw some ticket prices for different things over the weekend. And we talk about this, and you sound like Old Man River. I can't believe the ticket prices of things these days. But it's not just us. It's like crazy when you're talking about $700 for a concert ticket or $300, you know, for a baseball game. World Cup, $800 or whatever. There's a name for it now. I don't know if you've seen it. Funflation.
20: Oh.
22: Funflation.
21: Funflation.
22: Okay.
21: Yes. It's anything that's fun is going to be more expensive.
20: Oh, yeah.
21: And it is. You're seeing it all over the place. This is the Markley, Van Camp, and Robin show.
22: Good thing I don't like to have fun.
21: You are opposed to fun. You will have fun occasionally, but I've noticed.
22: You say that to me all the time.
21: Why do you hate fun?
22: Why do you hate fun?
21: There's so many fun things that you just want no part of.
22: Yeah.
21: It's true.
22: I know.
21: Yes. They're saying bucket list experiences are carrying premium price tags. I don't know, man. Going to a concert doesn't seem like bucket list unless it's like this artist you've been dying to see forever. Yeah. Just everything does cost more.
20: Mm-hmm.
21: And it will remain that way as long as people keep paying to do it.
20: Yeah. Well, the concert tickets thing in particular, that's not even funflation. That's just called monopoly.
21: Wow.
22: It is. Yeah, it's crazy. It's nuts.
21: It's something, man. All right. Proof that the Democratic Party has been taken over by socialists. And what's your story? Straight ahead.

0: Temperatures have soared today, and they will stay hot. Low 90s here for the afternoon. Mostly cloudy skies hanging around as well. Humidity not going anywhere for the next 4 to 5 days. We'll keep those temperatures in the mid-70s tonight. Very muggy feel early on. Mid-90s are back Tuesday and Wednesday with plenty of sunshine. Make sure you're being cool. With that WAND weather forecast, I'm meteorologist Nick Patrick.
1: I'm Mike Dubusky. Rulings on presidential power and mail-in ballots from the Supreme Court today. Justices finding that the president does have the power to hire and fire the heads of independent government agencies like the FTC and the FAA. Meanwhile, in a case over mail-in voting,
2: Justice Amy Coney Barrett wrote that federal law does not block Mississippi from counting absentee ballots that arrive as late as 5 days after Election Day. The court's three liberal justices joined her opinion, along with Chief Justice John Roberts. Conservative Samuel Alito wrote a dissenting opinion, joined by three of his colleagues on the right, saying the majority, quote, creates a serious risk of further undermining public confidence in our elections and our system of self-government.
1: ABC's Stephen Portnoy, the court also rejecting the president's attempted appeal in the defamation case brought against him by E. Jean Carroll. A senior U.S. official now says three Americans are among the dead after last week's devastating earthquakes in Venezuela. This is ABC News.
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5: Events like that, when you get to see businesses network with each other, and I always recommend that you go out there and make a new friend. Go introduce yourself to somebody that you never dealt with before, because it might lead into a partnership, you know, where you all of a sudden your business can use their business, or they might be able to come into your as a customer now once they get to know you. But it is fun to watch those businesses interact with each other, because they, even though that they might not be in the same industry, they have a lot of the common challenges.
6: Murphy appeared on the WTAX Morning News Watch. One of the big farm trade groups is reacting to the U.S. Supreme Court's decision on Roundup, that the EPA has jurisdiction in superseding local authorities in deciding not to slap a cancer warning on the label. More from WAND-TV's Ben Mackey.
7: The U.S. Supreme Court siding with the manufacturer of Roundup, which is used by farmers across the country, ruling the EPA's decision to leave off a cancer warning overrides any differing state laws.
8: If U.S. EPA does say it's cancer-causing, that's going to go on the label. But it is right now, there's nothing that U.S. EPA has found that says that is a cancer-causing agent.
7: The FIFRA Act is the ground rules for how any pesticides like Roundup are registered and labeled. Now farmers don't have to sort through contradictory federal and state laws.
8: You know, we might use some of the same products year after year, so we kind of know what those labels are, what those restrictions are. But that, again, it gives us certainty from there.
7: KJ Johnson is with Illinois Soybean Growers. He says the court's decision protects farmers from any state or local failure to warn claims. Ben Mackey, WAND News.
6: I'm Chandler Smith, WTAX News.
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12: The Markley, Van Camp, and Robbins Show. Jamie Markley, David Van Camp, Scott Robbins. This is how I knew that the socialists have really taken over the Democratic Party. Because a guy like Senator Chris Murphy, he gets his talking points. He goes out on Meet the Depressed. And he just prattles them right off.
13: Mm-hmm.
12: And here we go. Because he was asked about, hey, what about the Democratic Socialists seemingly taking over the party here, sir?
14: I want us to be a big tent party. And I've been saying this for years. I think that it's actually a sign of a party that is alive and growing when there's a contest of ideas inside the party. So I'm not a Democratic Socialist, but I do believe that the Democratic Party has been historically way too timid in taking on corporate power. I think our party should have bigger ideas. I put one on the table last week, a $25 minimum wage. And I think we do have to have answers for the way in which corporations and billionaires are taking over and corrupting our politics.
12: Who had the most billionaires give to their causes?
13: Dude, yeah.
12: The Democrats.
13: Kamala Harris spent $1.5 billion on a 70-whatever-day campaign.
12: Mm-hmm.
13: Yes.
12: Big Tent Party was the talking point.
15: I mean, because three or four people said it. Yeah, same
12: way. More than that.
15: Yeah, I mean, everybody who went out said it.
12: Yes.
13: I'm just wondering what the overall reaction would be. Let's say that in a handful of primaries, people who described themselves as National Socialists, that would be Nazis, started winning Republican primaries. And, you know, you had different like Tim Scott goes out there and asked on Meet the Press, hey, what do you think about this rise of National Socialists in the Republican Party? He says, hey, we got to be a big tent party. People would be screaming about it.
12: Of course.
13: And rightfully so. I mean, I'm not sitting here saying, yes, we need, you know, the Republican Party needs to recruit more National Socialists. No.
12: No.
15: Could we get off the one-trick pony raising the minimum wage thing, too?
12: No.
15: So yeah.
13: That's $25 an hour. Why not $100 an hour?
15: Why not? You know? While you're at it.
12: Well, yeah.
15: Why stop there, Chris? What are you afraid of?
12: Yeah. Yeah, and then, you know, as far as health care, it's going to be the litmus test for all these things. And one we've seen now is, what are your feelings on Gaza?
13: Oh, yeah.
12: And do you hate the Jews? Because if you love the Jews, we don't have room for you in this party, it doesn't seem.
15: Yeah, the tent gets small then.
13: It's a big tent party for sure.
15: Yeah, Jews enter through the back. They got their own place to sit.
12: Well,
15: the tent.
12: And the proof for that?
15: Yeah.
12: Scott Wiener.
13: Dude. Oh, okay. So, California State Senator, running for Congress now, he's the weirdo who wrote legislation making it legal to knowingly give someone AIDS. He also wants to keep gay sex offenders off of registries and supports, hey, you know, if you're 24 and you're having a relationship with a 14-year-old boy, you should not be put on a sex offender registry. Okay, love is love.
12: Unreal with this dude.
13: I mean, just aggressively liberal and pro-LGBTQ pervert, whatever. Because he's a Jew and doesn't hate Israel enough. Yeah. I mean, he's surrounded by a mob and chased out.
12: Yes. And the nuts yelling at him. I'm surprised you got all this edited.
13: I think I did.
12: No, okay, roll it.
16: You've been terrible on Gaza.
17: I hate you.
16: You do not belong here anymore, Scott. And it breaks my heart. It breaks my heart. How could you do this to San Francisco?
12: Yes.
13: Yeah.
12: Nice job with the editing.
13: Thank you. Dude, and there, I mean, he's just looking like, all right, I'm looking for the exit. He's not going to engage and all that, which is
15: fear is in his eyes.
13: Yeah, it's probably the smart thing to do to not engage in that kind of situation because these are unhinged lunatics. But these are the people that you've been courting your entire career, sir. So It's like on a human level, I kind of feel bad for him because I think, no, you shouldn't be run out of any event because you're a Jew or any right. religious persuasion. But you created this monster or helped do it.
17: Yes, and you would think that, okay, the guy is so crazy progressive on the alphabet mafia stuff, he would get maybe a pass on the other stuff. Not
13: nope.
17: that one.
13: Nope.
15: Well, I read today where the Mamdani vote, while you thought it was a bunch of people voting for free stuff, wasn't necessarily true. They did vote for the free stuff, but the thing that drove them to the polls was Jew hatred.
17: Mm-hmm. Yes.
15: Which is incredible.
17: Yes, that's indoctrination, man. That's happened
15: what
17: over time.
15: What pushes him over the top is the Jew-hating yeah. vote.
17: Yes.
15: It's incredible to even think about.
17: Yes. What you think what happened October 7th, 2023?
15: Yeah.
17: Okay. And I was thinking about this earlier today.

0: for Hamas, Hezbollah, anybody else, it pays to get one of those right where you could go into Israel and cause that kind of havoc. And just, I mean, it's more than havoc. It was things that slaughter. We never thought we would see in our lifetime. Just horrific. And it's worked out.
1: No, to me,
0: that was part of the reason they knew on the world stage and world media it would all turn on Israel. And it has.
2: It's crazy.
3: Well, like, it is. If you don't punch the bully in the mouth, he's going to keep coming.

0: No.
1: Again, I mean, you can talk about Lebanon, and I know Trump's pissed that they're going into Lebanon.
0: Sure.
1: You know, and that's, and I understand that to a certain extent. But then again, I think they're tired of messing around with this crap.
2: Dude, the hunger
1: lobbing
2: strikes.
1: A few bombs here and there, you know?
2: At Columbia or wherever.
1: Yeah.
2: That were hilarious.
0: Yeah. Yes.
2: From these college students. Wasn't that spring 2024?
3: That was, yeah.
2: So that wasn't even a year into it.
1: Yeah.
2: I mean, it seems like this was the plan all along.
1: It's really something.
2: It really is.
1: Wow.
2: Sorry, it's that time. We do it a couple of times a day. Go around the table. It may not be the biggest story out there, but it caught your attention. David, today, what's your story?
3: Well, we keep hearing that it's horrible to end temporary protected status for Haitian nationals, which the Trump administration can do now because the Supreme Court, they understood what the word temporary means. I mean, some of these folks came in after the earthquake more than a decade ago, and they're still. And even the Obama administration said they're going to have to go back after 18 months.
0: Mm-hmm.
3: But no, that's not the case. Here we are. Now, I always love this because we talk about that time in 2018 when Trump apparently said, why do we have to keep taking people from these crap hole countries?
0: Right.
4: Tears of rage.
3: Yeah, that was Cory Booker actually saying he had tears of rage because Trump called Haiti a crap hole country.
0: Yes.
3: Well, back in 2018, after Trump said that allegedly, Anderson Cooper, he was one of the several media figures to say, well, that was horrible, too. Haiti is already great, sir.
0: Okay. Roll it.
5: And I mean, Haiti is so, you know, yeah, it's the poorest country in the Western Hemisphere. But it's, you know, a country can be poor economically and rich in culture and rich in the strength of the people and rich in so many different ways. And Haiti is in that way among the richest countries I've ever been to. I mean, the Haitian people are incredibly strong, carry themselves with such dignity, and for generations, you know, have...
2: Barbecue took it over, dude.
3: Yeah.
2: Are you kidding me?
5: Had governments which have not paid attention to them, which have stolen from them, and yet, whatever adversity they have faced, they face it head on. And as I said, you know, when you meet them, they, you know, Haitians look you in the eye, they slap your hand hard when you shake it.
2: You're a media guy.
3: Yeah.
2: You go over there. What do you think?
3: Yeah. Well, I would say then, by Anderson Cooper's own definition, then there should be no problem with
2: right.
3: them going to such a vibrant and culturally rich place like Haiti.
2: Of course, you'd want to go back home.
1: Definitely.
2: You would think.
1: So you can slap hands with people.
3: Yeah.
2: Like, was that serious or was that some sort of comedy bit from him? That's what he does best.
3: That's when he was on Conan because Conan O'Brien was about to make his trip to Haiti.
2: Oh, right.
3: The pilgrimage to Haiti because...
2: That's right.
3: Haiti's already great. No, it's not.
2: See, he's still laughing at that.
1: Make Haiti great.
2: The giggles of Anderson
1: That's
2: Cooper.
1: That's great, yeah.
2: All right, Scotty, what do you got for your story?
1: A Mexican vigilante dubbed Batman is wanted by police for allegedly chasing down suspected motorbike thieves. They've been stealing the motorbikes.
2: Okay.
1: And this Batman guy's had enough.
2: Yeah.
1: So he's running them down. He's catching them. And when he does catch them, he tapes them to lampposts.
2: That's awesome.
1: And
2: That's
1: hilarious. And takes the stolen bike and sets it next to him and then and takes a pen and puts thief across their forehead.
2: Where then, is this happening?
1: It's in Mexico.
2: That's incredible.
1: It is incredible. Cops are after him.
2: Well, sure. Can't have vigilante justice.
1: Can't have vigilante justice. But it's funny watching these guys. I mean, just like for the movies where they just wrap the tape around them 1,000 times the lamppost.
2: Yes.
1: They can't move their arms or feet or anything. Man, and sometimes it puts mustaches on them and horns. It's hilarious.
2: Oh, anyway, my gosh.
1: So cops are looking for this guy. But, hey, you know what they did say? The bike thefts are down.
2: I bet they are.
1: Yeah. I don't know when he does his work and when he runs them down and catches them, but he's caught a few.
2: Wow.
1: To me, that's great punishment.
2: Yeah.
1: Yeah, time to a lamppost. Drop fit pictures on their face.
2: For my story, it doesn't have to do with Batman.
1: Okay.
2: But another superhero.
1: Yeah.
2: Supergirl.
1: Ooh, I hear that one's not very good.
2: Whoa. Apparently another disappointment at the old box office.
1: Yeah.
3: Bad.
2: For DC.
1: Yeah.
2: Only earned $38 million domestically.
1: Cupboard is bare.
2: Well below the projected $50 million it thought it would get, and that was tampered down.
3: Yeah, and even that would not be a great...

0: great opening for a, you know, what's supposed to be a blockbuster superhero yes. movie.
1: Summertime. Yes. Yeah. Well, and so DC, you know, I don't follow it this close, but I know it had been a major disappointment, like, through the years, right? Mm-hmm. But then with the reboot of Superman a year ago, they thought, okay, we're back on track now. Mm-hmm. And Supergirl was in that. She was introduced there. So their hopes were heightened. And I don't know if this is one of those things, again, where people on the left are going to say, well, it's because of public stupid, and they don't want to see a woman in power.
2: Right.
1: I have no idea if the movie's good or not. By all reviews, it's not very good.
0: When even Variety is turning on a girl boss movie like this, it's not a good movie.
1: Yeah.
0: They said it doesn't seem to be so. Mess. It was just not, not watchable.
1: And you wonder, how many times are they going to do this? How much money can you lose?
2: People stop throwing money at them, I guess. I mean,
1: I guess.
2: It's amazing to me you lose that much money.
1: Yeah.
2: That's supposed to be your big weekend, too.
1: Yep, and on it goes.
2: Oops.
1: All right, I know 4th of July is coming up, and you maybe want steak. You can't steal it shoving it in your pants.
2: No.
1: Nimrods of the News is coming up, and a news update in just a few right here.

0: others say quite a bit more. We get a grain stocks report that will update a number of items of usage. Tomorrow's a big day. July corn down 13 and three quarters at 399. Soybeans July down 17 and a half at 1108 and three quarters. And September wheat down 7.5 at 582 and a quarter. I'm Jeff Nally.
1: 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It also means severe weather. Know what to expect before you go outside. From the meteorologists of WAND-TV and News Talk 93.9 and AM 1240 WTAX.
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1: The Markley Van Camp and Robin Show. 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
2: Well, we made history over the weekend. So, of course, Iran was playing Egypt in the World Cup over the weekend. I think it was a 1-1 draw. It was Pride Night, by the way. Not a whole lot of rainbow flags in the audience, really, but there were a few.
1: Oh, yeah.
2: And also, the U.S. became the first nation to host a FIFA World Cup team and bomb that same team's country on the same day.
3: Wow.
2: We made Here history.
3: How about that?
2: All right.
1: Yeah. We weren't provoked, to be fair.
2: Well, yeah, and that's just a reminder. You know, the flyovers aren't just a cool thing to see at a ball game. You know, it's actually just a reminder of what we can do. If we have the will to do it.
3: Yeah, the flyover that game, their jets just kept going.
1: Buddy of mine was in D.C. last week for part of the big fair kickoff there they had. And they had a big flyover.
3: Yeah.
1: He didn't know it was coming. He said, it scared the crap out of me. Phew.
3: Yeah.
1: Which I would imagine, if you don't know that it's coming. Usually, you know, you're at a football game or something like that, you know, okay, this is going to happen right at the end of the national anthem. But if you don't know it's coming, yeah, that can happen. All right, we got to get to Nimrods. Here we go.
4: When the going gets tough.
5: Damn it, this is too hard.
4: The dumb get dumber.
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0: All right.

0: on to the news, we go to Florida, where, of course, grocery prices are high. You know that. Meat prices, pretty high. But you can't excuse this. This guy went into a store, had his pants on, started stuffing meat into his pants. Talking brisket, pricey cuts of beef, and then it's caught on camera. You got to know cameras are everywhere.
1: Yeah.
0: And they had somebody actually in the local news talking about this.
2: Big pants. I think they're like made for stealing, you know? Yeah, it's blocked at the bottom so it doesn't go through. Came over here, looked around to see if anybody was looking, and he shoved it in his pants. They ended up going across the street to Publix. One of my employees was on break and saw all the rest of the stuff that he had.
3: Brisket, wine.
2: Called the cops, and we got everything back. He ran off after we got the stuff back. By the time the cops got there, he was gone. But they have a good description. They have the video, and I'm sure he's on foot somewhere.
0: Oh, yeah.
4: I feel sorry for the person who bought that steak when they put it back in the old cooler, though.
1: I know. Like, well, you can mark it down, right?
4: You have to. Yeah.
1: This has been in a thief's pants, by the way.
4: Yeah.
0: Yeah, there you go. Well, it was like the other case from Florida last week. You missed it on Friday, David. Speaking of a bottle of wine with a woman.
4: Oh, gosh.
0: It was more than her pants where she hid that thing.
1: Oh, gosh.
4: I know.
0: And then you're like, okay, you're talking about one of the mini bottles, something like that. Oh, no.
4: No. Oh, no.
0: No. Full size. Yeah.
1: She went Carlsbad Caverns on that, huh?
0: Oh, boy. And that's Nimrod's in the news.

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3: Temperatures have soared today, and they will stay hot. Low 90s here for the afternoon. Mostly cloudy skies hanging around as well. Humidity not going anywhere for the next 4 to 5 days. We'll keep those temperatures in the mid-70s tonight. Very muggy feel early on. Mid-90s are back Tuesday and Wednesday with plenty of sunshine. Make sure you're being cool. With that WAND weather forecast, I'm meteorologist Nick Patrick.
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5: From ABC News. Mike Dubusky, mail-in ballots will count so long as they're postmarked by Election Day, according to the latest ruling from the Supreme Court today.
6: This ruling is a loss not only for President Trump, but also his Republican allies who have long argued that these late mail-in ballots, even if they are postmarked on Election Day, but this essential grace period should not be allowed.
5: ABC's Rachel Scott. The court also voted to allow the president to remove Rebecca Slaughter, a Democratic member of the Federal Trade Commission. We now have a date for the federal trial of Luigi Mangione, accused of gunning down the United Healthcare CEO in New York City a few years ago. ABC's Aaron Katursky has more.
7: Luigi Mangione seemed pretty relaxed today, actually smiling a bit, seemed to be having a nice rapport with his attorneys. He got stuck in an elevator for a few minutes with the U.S. Marshals, so the hearing was delayed. But beyond that, he learned today that he will definitely stand trial in federal court in January 2027. As you say, the judge said she wanted to start earlier, but the state case made that impossible.
5: That state case set to begin this September. In Venezuela, the death toll from last week's earthquake stands at 1,450, and now we've learned three Americans are among the dead. ABC's James Longman is in Venezuela with the latest.
8: La Guaira, a coastal town, the worst hit. Thousands are still sleeping outside, worried more buildings might fall. Huge apartment buildings collapsed in seconds. Entire neighborhoods were wiped out. An estimated 58,000 buildings were damaged or destroyed across Venezuela. UNICEF says 1.8 million people need help, including nearly 700,000 children.
5: Officials say more than 500 aftershocks have rocked the country in recent days. And much of the eastern U.S. is bracing for some severe heat over the next few days, with triple-digit temperatures possible from Kansas all the way up through Massachusetts. In Chicago, the National Weather Service has issued an extreme heat warning already. 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
14: We're partnered with the city. It's going to happen with the municipal band down there. It's going to be at the Y Block, North Mansion Block, whatever you want to call it. State Capitol will be the background for the fireworks, but we're going to have the municipal band play from 7:30 till about 9, I believe, and then the fireworks should start shortly thereafter.
13: Greater Springfield Chamber of Commerce President Mike Murphy was a guest on the WTAX Morning News Watch. One of the big farm trade groups is reacting to the U.S. Supreme Court's decision on Roundup, that the EPA has jurisdiction in superseding local authorities in deciding not to slap a cancer warning on the label. More from WAAD-TV's Ben Mackey.
15: The U.S. Supreme Court siding with the manufacturer of Roundup, which is used by farmers across the country, ruling the EPA's decision to leave off a cancer warning overrides any differing state laws.
16: If U.S. EPA does say it's cancer-causing, that's going to go on the label. But as right now, there's nothing that U.S. EPA has found that says that is a cancer-causing agent.
15: The FIFRA Act is the ground rules for how any pesticides like Roundup are registered and labeled. Now farmers don't have to sort through contradictory federal and state laws.
16: You know, we might use some of the same products year after year, so we kind of know what those labels are, what those restrictions are. But that, again, it gives us certainty from there.
15: KJ Johnson is with Illinois Soybean Growers. He says the court's decision protects farmers from any state or local failure to warn claims. Ben Mackey, WAND News.
13: Today's forecast, we have a heat advisory from 11 a.m. this morning throughout midnight Friday morning. Today, cloudy, hot, and humid. High in the low 90s. The heat index of 100 to 105. Tonight, partly cloudy, low in the mid-70s. I'm Chandler Smith, WTAX News.
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21: The Markley, Van Camp, and Robbins Show. Jamie Markley, David Van Camp, Scott Robbins. Well, the socialists have taken over the Democratic Party. And some Democrats, they put out this manifesto saying, hey, we're not socialists. Okay, we got to protect the party here.
22: Yeah. Too late.
21: So John Carl from ABC sat down with Zoran Mamdani, sort of leading this thing for the socialists, and asking him about it.
23: We are capitalist, not socialist. We believe in a growing, fair, and competitive economy, entrepreneurship, ownership. I mean, this is a direct response, they've made it clear, to what you did here on Tuesday.
24: Well, I mean, you know, that's great, but what's a party if not its voters? And I'm proud to sit in front of you as the mayor of our city, having received more than 1 million votes, a little less than a year ago. And when we're talking about these incredible congressional candidates, they won their races, and they won their races with a vision of what politics should be, and one that actually speaks to working people. I'm not interested in writing a manifesto or, frankly, in reading one. I'm interested in delivering, and that's exactly what we've been showing.
21: Just as a politician, this dude's full of crap. He's the worst thing to happen to New York that I can think of. But as a politician, that was slick.
0: Oh, he's very slick.
1: He's very slick. Yeah, he's an actor.
0: Very slick. Yes, he is an actor.
21: 100%.
0: Yeah.
21: Yes.
0: And it works. I mean, if you didn't know any better, you're sitting there listening to him talk, you go, well, okay, sure. Yeah.
21: Well, and the jab there, I'm not interested in the manifesto. I want to get results for people.
0: Right. Well, also, who's against that, right?
1: He doesn't need to read a manifesto. He's got the Communist Manifesto memorized.
0: That's right.
21: Better believe it.
1: Right. He's just there to fulfill its vision, I guess.
0: Wow. He is good, though.
21: John Kyle comes back.
23: But they're saying that if you're a socialist, you're not a Democrat. I mean, is there room in the party for both of these views?
24: Yes, here I am. Here are so many more.
1: Again, slick. Well,
21: that's what I thought the takeaway was, yes. And I suppose if you're, what, 23 years old, and have been indoctrinated all your life, and you hear this guy, you're believing all that crap.
1: Yep. Oh, yeah. Well, and for him, when he talks about, you know, they overwhelmingly in these congressional primaries voted for the socialist in there, he's right. However, an overwhelming majority of people in all of those districts stayed home. You know, when your turnout is 7% or 8% or something like that, I agree that they're taking advantage very well of the moment, but there is a reality check to be seen in there.
21: Oh, of course. Y'all, you know how it ends. It's not good.
1: Yeah.
21: And then you've got, well, in California, the Scott Wiener thing is really something.
1: Dude. It's, Scott Wiener, he is just an absolute hardcore left-wing lunatic. But he's Jewish, and he doesn't hate Israel enough. And so the far left, the people that he counts on for votes and that he courts consistently, have turned on him in a little bit here. The left hates him because he's a Jew and hates Israel. That's pretty much it. He went to a restaurant in the Mission District of San Francisco, and someone got in his face about it.
21: Wow. Go with it.
2: It's going to be a problem. There's innocent children being killed in Palestine. Free Palestine! Say free Palestine right now on camera, dog. Say it. 2026. I don't need to talk about none of that shit. I'm talking to him. This is a Mission District. You should be ashamed. You have no shame come to my community. This is a Mission District, homie.
1: Yeah, by the way, Scott, he said this is the Mission District. I know, I saw you cringe a little bit because I missed one.
21: Yeah.
0: I tend to panic a little bit.
1: Yeah.
21: Well, there was that other part where he said the S word,
1: yeah.
21: But we're free to do that now.
1: Yeah.
0: Okay.
21: I'm just kidding.
0: Maybe you're reading something I didn't read. You know, lax standards. I don't know.
21: You totally believed me, didn't you?
0: I did there for a second. Yeah, I'm like, well, maybe we can. I don't know.
21: No, you can't.
0: My
21: gosh.
0: That is interesting because somebody could run against him now and win by simply being pro-gay, pro-trans, and hate Jews.
21: Well, yeah, because then you would complete it.
0: Yeah. The trifecta has been completed.
21: You might even be able to have someone else come in and say, you know what? This whole thing that Wiener brought out there as far as you're not going after people that were with a 14-year-old,
0: mm-hmm.
21: like a 23-year-old guy. No, those people should go to jail. But we got a free Palestine.
0: Yeah.
21: That person may win against him.
0: But I hate the Jews, yes.
1: There you go. Maybe the RNC should start recruiting, you know, insurgent candidates like that, where there is like the common sense on everything else, but yes. They wear the old kafaya thing on the
21: right.
1: Campaign trail.
21: Watch all the dopes vote for him.
1: Right.
21: Mm-hmm. Yes.
0: They do the little box checks, you know, they do that when they do the handouts.
1: Yeah.
0: Of the things they stand for and the things they're for.
1: Mm-hmm.
0: As long as you got the hate Jew one. As long as that's X'd out, you're good.
21: Well, it was interesting, this piece from Issue Insights. They were talking about the 10 questions that every Democrat has to answer now. And one would be like, do you, you know, support paid family leave for families, free, you know, pre-K through college education, canceling all student debt, because you got to say yes to that. And then, well, do you support universal health care? You know, got to say yes to that. Do you support reparations for slavery?
0: Yeah.
21: This will be all the litmus test.
0: Oh, yeah, definitely.
21: Then do you support defunding the police and closing the prisons?
0: Yes.
21: Do you support a federal jobs guarantee?
0: Absolutely.
21: Do you support wide open borders?
0: Who doesn't?
21: Do you support nationalizing the largest corporations and essential industries?
0: Oh, well, you got to.
21: Because capitalism bad.
0: You got to make it fair and equitable.
21: Do you support defunding the Department of War and closing all overseas military bases?
0: Yeah. Why even have an army? Who cares? Let them in.
21: Should all aid to Israel, military and economic, be cut off?
0: Mm-hmm.
21: Okay. Do you support abolishing the Electoral College?
0: Yeah. Oh, yeah.
21: The president?
0: Yes.
21: The Supreme Court?
0: Of course.
21: And the Senate?
0: Yes.
21: Okay. Get rid of all of it. And then... final question, do you agree with Senator John Fetterman that the Democrats are drifting firmly into communism?
0: Absolutely not. It's not what we're doing, sir.
21: We're just trying to improve the lives of voters. That's what we're trying to do.
0: Well, it gets back to the what? It's never been done the right way, right?
21: Of course.
0: Socialism done the right way works.
21: Exactly.
0: Although you can't give any examples of it working prior.
21: Yes.
0: None.
1: Well, the whole thing's a mess. I don't know if you've seen the video that's making the round. Andy Ngo posted it. A couple of adults at a pride rally. They're around a fountain. There's kids around. And they just decide to take off their clothes and let everything
21: in Seattle.
1: Yeah, in Seattle.
21: Yeah.
1: Yeah, the dude. One of the dudes got a halfy while he's flopping around out there.
21: Yeah. That's the terrible thing about X. You're just trying to get a news update. You're like, hey, no dongs.
1: I thought I turned autoplay off.
21: Exactly.
1: I need to see that flopping on my feed.
21: No.
0: Can't you block that part?
21: Would hope. But speaking of Israel, you see this wild story of what doctors just did as far as addiction specialists. I had to read this twice. They've done something that they've been working on for years, and they say it's been accomplished. Physicians at the healthcare campus used focused sound wave technology to essentially switch off a patient's opioid addiction.
1: Really?
21: Wow. Yes. As the story goes, I saw this at Daily Wire. In less time than it takes to watch a sitcom, a man who had been swallowing roughly 130 pills a day walked away craving zero.
0: Wow.
21: The patient, identified only as H, is a family man in his 40s who originally hurt his neck years ago. Doctors prescribed opioids for the pain. The pain eventually faded, but the addiction didn't. He was trapped, needing the drug just to feel normal and function day to day. That's when the team from the hospital stepped in with technology developed by Israel firm Insight Tech. Using MRI-guided ultrasound waves, physicians targeted the nucleus accumbens. Yeah, that's the word. The brain's pleasure and reward hub, and modulated its electrical activity without cutting, burning, or destroying a single cell. So no surgery, no anesthesia, no recovery room. And within a week, the dude tested completely clean. His self-reported craving level, 0 out of 10.
1: Wow.
21: Dude also used to smoke 3 packs of cigarettes a day, nearly quit cold turkey. Desire for alcohol vanished as well. It hit the reset button on his entire reward system. That is wild.
1: That is amazing.
0: That is amazing.
1: That's a game changer if that, you know, pans out to be functioning for everybody or for you know, the most people who go through it.
21: Okay, now, if I were to ask you, percentage of you that's like, that can't be real. Something's hanky here. What percentage is in that right now after I told you the story?
1: 85%.
21: 90. Okay. 90.
1: How long does it actually last?
21: That sort of thing. Yeah. Because, the same thing with me. I'm like, okay, this sounds way too good to be true. I can't trust that. Well, it'd be great if it were real. And maybe it is. But, yeah.
0: It would be great, but you're still going to have people. You mean you're still going to have problems with addiction because people just don't want a cure.
21: Well, if you don't want a cure, then you wouldn't go to this person.
0: Right.
21: Or you wouldn't go to get help for
0: The court-ordered cures or whatever.
21: Oh, that sort of thing.
0: Yeah.
21: Yeah. Well, it'd be something if you, all of a sudden, you're like, well, I like boozing.
0: Yeah.
21: But then you didn't want it at all.
0: Zap. Mm-hmm. Gone.
21: Yeah. Heard of another kind of therapy that people have talked about, and maybe there's something to it. I don't quite get it. And that is for dudes that want to get some sort of therapy, like to just like get counseling, but they really don't want to go sit in an office and talk to somebody.
0: Mm-hmm.
21: So they go see a counselor at a golf simulator. Because according to the therapist, something happens when you're at the golf simulator and you're just thinking about your swing and then you can talk about your feelings. I don't know how that works.
0: Thank you, Peter.
21: It was...
0: He pulled one right or left or something.
21: I'd be like, oh, and then, you know, I've been talked to about my negative self-talk before.
0: Yeah.
21: Be like, you left the face open, you freaking chop.
0: Right.
21: I'd be saying that to myself. Can you quit hooking it?
1: Maybe you'd have a breakthrough in that environment then.
21: I don't know, man. Listen, dude.
3: I'd had enough of guys canceling their first therapy appointment without even showing up. I'm a licensed associate mental health counselor, and here's what I figured out. It's not that men don't want help. It's that the second they picture themselves sitting in a stale office across from a stranger being asked about their feelings, something in them just shuts down. So I removed the couch. I work with men now in a golf simulator. Same licensed counseling, just a completely different environment. When a man is focused on his swing, his guard comes down. The conversation happens naturally. He doesn't feel like a patient. He feels like himself.
21: Nah, I'm not buying it.
1: I can kind of see that, at least as far as getting people in the door, to say, okay, you're not just going to be, you know, sitting down, because people have this sort of warped idea of what a therapy session may be.
21: Maybe.
1: And so it's like, okay, well, I'll go, what's the worst that can happen? I'll go, you know, hit some balls and, you know, talk about my feelings.
21: I just can't see anybody that plays golf a lot, that sort of thing.
4: You suck, you jackass.
21: See, that would be funny. Have someone come for the first time,
0: yeah,
21: and have a hidden camera, and then you were just play Happy Gilmore clips.
0: Wasn't golf kind of therapy unto itself? So
21: I don't know. It's not a good guy. Not if you want to feel better about yourself.
4: We'll not make this putt, you jackass.
21: The five stories we're watching today and much more straight ahead.

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9: The Markley Van Camp and Robin Show. Jamie Markley, David Van Camp, Scott Robbins. And now, the five stories we're watching today.
10: All right, number five, French public health officials say that they've recorded more than 1,000 excess deaths since the, of all causes, but they think it is tied to this massive heat wave that's hitting. And their refusal to get air conditioning to their people is continuing to get people killed. Number four, U.S. The U.S. has become the first nation to host a FIFA World Cup team and strike that team's country on the same day. USA, USA, as Iran was playing in the World Cup over the week.
9: Setting records before the 250th birthday.
10: There you go. Yes. George Washington giving a thumbs up. Number three, DHS Secretary Mark Wayne Mullen says that at the current rates, deportation numbers will surpass the 2025 numbers in the next 6 weeks. Number two, a federal grand jury is investigating alleged financial crimes by Neville Roy Singham. This is a China-based tech tycoon whose fortune has funded a sprawling network of socialist, communist, and Marxist organizations across the U.S. over the last decade. And number one, the Supreme Court ruled 5-4 today that states can count ballots that arrive after Election Day as long as they are postmarked by Election Day. There you go. 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
9: Just what you love to see in tech news. Got this guy, Peter Diamandis.

0: you got some attention for saying, you know, humans do behave better when they're being watched. Uh-oh. Yeah. That's what he posted.
1: Well, yeah, they do.
0: Cameras, drones, satellites, smartphones, self-driving cars.
1: I don't like that idea.
0: Create what he calls a global sensor ecosystem. Well, like you said, you know, again, humans behave better when they're being watched.
2: How do you know that, though? If you're not watching them, you don't know how they're behaving.
0: That's a good question.
2: I'm just saying.
0: Maybe he knows something about that.
2: What you're really saying is humans behave better when they know they're being watched.
1: See, yes. That's key, isn't it? That word, know they're being watched.
0: Yes, that is true.
1: Yeah, if you know you're being watched, of course. You don't jam stakes down your pants if you know you're being watched.
0: Don't like the Nimrod in the news
1: right,
0: earlier.
1: Yeah.
0: Yes. He said future generations should assume there's no such thing as off the record. Because he believes the best privacy strategy is simply living with integrity.
1: Okay. According to who? You?
2: Straight to Gitmo. That's it.
0: Oh, yeah.
2: Yeah.
0: Boy, doesn't that sound like the thought police?
1: Yes.
2: It is.
0: Man. Yeah, dude. You know, there's a different story, it seems like, every day that if you let it, it can scare the crap out of you. It's one of those things where, yes, there's concern and it should be talked about, that sort of stuff. But there are enough people still that are like, all right, we're not going to let that happen. Apparently, what is going to happen is a St. Elmo's Fire sequel.
1: Oh, wow.
0: Isn't that out of nowhere?
1: Yes.
0: Rob Lowe had confirmed that. I didn't think that movie was that popular.
1: Oh, Jeg was generationally popular. Yeah. Or you would have been right there in the middle of that.
0: It came out the year I graduated high school.
1: No,
0: it was not looked at the same as like Breakfast Club. A lot of the time, people would talk about how irritating those characters were.
2: I've never seen the movie, so
1: I don't think I've seen it either.
0: What? Well, that tells you right there.
1: Almost Fire. Well, I didn't feel like it was in my wheelhouse at the time.
0: Because it was about people getting out of college
1: and stuff like that. I'm past that.
0: Yeah, oh, yeah, you were past that by then.
1: I was playing.
0: This is the Markley Van Camp and Robin Show.
1: I was playing John Parr saying Almost Fire on the radio.
0: Did you like that song?
1: Yeah, I like that song.
0: Yeah? Oh, here, you can rock it right now. There you go for you. Rob Lowe said, I'm trying to get it done. I'm excited. I think the reason that St. Elmo's continues to mean a lot to people is because it's such a great snapshot of your 20s. I guess for some. Yeah,
1: for some people.
0: I don't know anybody. Like, yeah, that was just like me in my 20s.
1: Yeah.
0: Not quite sure
1: I
0: about
1: was in
0: that.
1: My 20s and that didn't register with me.
0: Yes. Yeah. It was too bad that was John Parr's biggest hit. Should have been Naughty Naughty.
1: Naughty Naughty was a great song, too. I was a big John Parr fan. Yeah.
0: I bet you were.
1: Yep.
0: All right. Cory Booker says, yes, we need socialists in our party. Can't wait to get to that. And around a What Your Story. Straight ahead.

0: Temperatures have soared today, and they will stay hot. Low 90s here for the afternoon. Mostly cloudy skies hanging around as well. Humidity not going anywhere for the next 4 to 5 days. We'll keep those temperatures in the mid-70s tonight. Very muggy feel early on. Mid-90s are back Tuesday and Wednesday with plenty of sunshine. Make sure you're being cool. With that WAND weather forecast, I'm meteorologist Nick Patrick.
1: News. I'm Mike Dabusky. The Supreme Court decided today that the president can fire officials at independent government agencies like the FCC and the FAA because they say they're engaging in executive functions. But as for the Federal Reserve,
2: what the Supreme Court said is the Fed is different. It rejected President Trump's attempt, at least for now, to remove a Democratic appointee, Lisa Cook, from the Fed. He's alleged that she committed mortgage fraud. He said that constitutes cause for her removal. The Supreme Court in a decision by Justice John Roberts said that isn't clear in this case, but for now she can stay on the job. The Fed is different. It's unique.
1: ABC's Devin Dwyer. The court also upholding a Mississippi law allowing the tabulation of late arriving mail-in ballots. January 5th, 2027. That's when jury selection is now scheduled to begin in the federal case against Luigi Mangione. This is ABC News.

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3: We recognize people who go there every day. You know, when it's hot or cold or, you know, business is good or bad, they trudge through it and make sure their doors are open. And when I talked about that last week, I said what I admire about them is they're not only providing you and me opportunities to have their services, but most importantly, they're providing jobs. I don't want to say it this way, but I don't have any other way. Sometimes we take them for granted.
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1: The Mother Road is calling. WAND-TV's Ben Mackey, who took Chief Meteorologist Jim Kosek with him.
4: I always tell people not to plan a Route 66 road trip, just let the road take you.
5: And the road will take you to Girard, where one shop honors the past while plowing towards the future. At Docks, just off 66, what was a drugstore for over 100 years, now a place to remember the good old days.
4: We felt like we wanted to take it back in time.
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6: We make old-fashioned sodas, so we use syrup like they used to use way back in the day. This is Coke. Yeah.
5: 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She can make really any kind of soda you want.
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14: The Markley Van Camp and Robbins Show. Jamie Markley, David Van Camp, Scott Robbins. What, your story coming up? Just a few. We were going to break. We got done. Said to you fellas, I think I just said, what your story?
15: Yeah.
16: It's the Jasmine Van Camp and Robin show now.
14: What's your story coming up? Is what I meant to say.
15: What your story in an hour?
14: What your story? Yes. Better believe it. Oh, my goodness. Mentioned we need socialists in the Democratic Party. That's what Cory Booker said.
16: Oh, yeah. Well, they're all the people who think they're going to be president someday are trying to thread this needle. I don't know how they think they're going to accomplish this, considering the people they're trying to placate hate them. Just
14: yes, they
16: absolutely do. Hate them. But Democrat Senator Cory Booker, he's embracing the communists who keep winning elections in his party.
14: Okay.
17: We see people in our country that have the courage to stand up. We should applaud that and celebrate that.
14: Really? Interesting.
17: A lot of people right now are trying to paint the Democratic Party and insinuate.

0: perpetuate division and differences before us, I'm one of these people that believes very clearly. If everybody in your coalition agrees with you on everything, then your coalition isn't big enough.
1: Well, so all the conservatives that didn't like the shutdowns during COVID, you would welcome them, right?
2: Right.
3: Right.
1: Sure, Corey, anything you say.
0: You see, we as Democrats think diversity is a strength, not a weakness.
1: Oh, boy.
0: We are folks that think diversity is one of those things that brings together a chorus of conviction and ideas that help to make us strong.
3: Oh, God. A chorus of conviction?
2: Dude, go talk to Scott Wiener, state senator in California, about how your what is it? If you don't have enough diversity of thought, you know, your coalition isn't big enough. Well, dude, there is nobody more closed-minded than these socialists. They're
1: 100%.
2: They're using you. They hate you, and they will jettison you the second they get an opportunity to do so.
1: Yeah, you're just a tool to get them to go where they want to go.
2: Yes.
1: That's what it is. They've said so.
3: Well, there's no loyalty there. No.
1: And I know you mentioned, you know, different people in the Democratic Party that think they're going to be president someday. Mm-hmm. I'll tell you, this is all I could think. Hearing somebody like Cory Booker or Chris Murphy parrot some of the same points, they're captured.
2: Yeah.
1: And they got their marching orders. Here's what you're going to go say.
2: Mm-hmm.
1: This is what you need to do. They can't be that dumb. They just don't believe it.
3: Well, I don't know about that, but I think they might be able to be that dumb.
1: That's possible.
3: You know, particularly with Papa Cabo.
1: Yeah. Maybe. And then you have a clip from a communist candidate, David.
2: Yes. One of the next ones who's trying to take over a deep blue district. Melat Kairos is another one of these communists who's running to unseat a congressional incumbent in a very deep blue district. It's in Colorado's first district. And as part of a running theme with these candidates, she too believes that America kind of had it coming on 9/11.
1: Okay.
4: Do you believe that the 9/11 terrorist attacks on America were the inevitable consequence of American foreign policy?
5: Inevitable in the sense that we destabilized a lot of the Middle East. That forced people to believe that another act of violence was the only response. And again, just like I said before, our responsibility is to getting rid of those conditions that lead to violence in the first place.
1: There you go. That's all you need to know.
3: Okay. Yep. All right. Yeah. They'll be peaceful about it. No problem. We'll break
1: bread. We had it coming.
3: Yeah. Well, you know.
2: I mean, think about what a lot of these candidates have said, because most of them have said something similar to that.
1: Mm-hmm.
2: When asked about it, when they've had the opportunity to talk about it. And, you know, we're looking at, 25 years since the 9/11 attacks. You have these people running and, in a lot of cases, winning primaries, at least. And in these districts, that means they're probably going to just win the election because it's so
1: sure.
2: Blue.
1: Oh, yeah.
2: And then, you know, New York City itself. The current mayor is a foreign-born Muslim communist.
1: Mm-hmm.
2: Try telling people that 25 years ago, that this is where we'd be.
1: I've already seen people write about it. We've talked about it. It's remarkable what's happened in 25 years' time. But that's how fast it can change, especially when you've got a whole group of people indoctrinated.
2: Mm-hmm.
1: And a lot of people just didn't see it coming. Either what was taught or not taught in school, and then the university's running out of control. And then the import of so many different people, you put that all together, and that's how it can happen in 25 years' time. It's truly remarkable.
3: It is.
1: And sad. And that's the thing. You can see it spreading all over the place. I don't think America's ready for it yet as far as the whole socialist takeover, especially when you look at the polling that we talked about last week. I mean, even Harry Enten was like, okay, they're still 27 points underwater Democratic Socialist in the main, but they've made the inroads to where,
3: well, and
1: I don't know how the Democratic Party is going to wrangle that.
3: In these deep blue cities, urban areas.
1: Oh, gosh.
3: You know, the Democrats always perform well there.
1: Oh, yeah.
3: And when you start promising free stuff and Jew hating, well, that helps.
1: Yeah, it does. It sounds crazy to
6: Whoever
1: say, but
6: thought Jew hating would be a thing,
1: I
6: right?
1: know.
2: Or would be a benefit. In
6: yeah,
2: the year
6: exactly.
2: 2026.
6: Yes, yeah. right. A benefit.
1: Well, 10 years ago, they tried to position Trump as the Jew hater.
2: Yes.
6: Yes. Which is really interesting.
1: Yeah. All right, it's that time. We do it a couple of times a day. Go around the table. May not be the...
2: In
6: yeah,
2: the year
6: exactly.
2: 2026.
6: Yes,
2: yeah.
6: right. A benefit.
1: Well, 10 years ago, they tried to position Trump as the Jew hater.
2: Yes.
6: Yes. Which is really interesting.
1: Yeah. All right, it's that time. We do it a couple of times a day. Go around the table. May not be the biggest story out there, but it caught your attention. David, what's your story here?
2: All right, a yearbook.

0: that somebody
1: holy smokes
2: somebody that one passed the goalie
0: snuck in there. Yeah, they put out a statement saying, "Yeah, we collected the yearbook, so the image would not remain in circulation." The principal said, I want to be direct with you. The presence of this image is unacceptable. Even if the image was not immediately recognizable, its inclusion in an official school publication is a severe breach of our values."
2: Yeah, nobody knew who it was.
0: Yeah. Well, I wouldn't be able to. You know, you show me a picture
2: not.
0: Of baby Hitler. I don't know what Hitler looked like as a baby.
2: No.
0: Oh, I do now.
2: Yes, exactly. Yearbook. Yeah.
1: Man, oh man.
2: But some knucklehead did this as a spoof.
1: Yes.
2: You know, it's like you try to get Alfred E. Newman by, but it was too obvious.
1: Do you ever know of anybody that tried to do something for a yearbook picture? What'd they do?
2: The picture of the teams, like where you're sitting down.
1: Yeah.
2: There's guys behind you. They had their finger like this.
1: Oh, so they were flipping the bird upside down?
2: Yeah.
1: Did they get in trouble for it?
2: You know, I think the thing is, I think the guy was a senior, and I think he was graduating anyway.
1: Got it.
2: But by the time the yearbook came out, which is always after school, of course, it was at my school anyway. So it came out during the summer, and you went up and got it, you know, or picked it up.
1: Right, yeah.
2: But, yeah, by then it was gone.
1: Yeah, there was suspensions threatened, and I'd have to explain what the sign was. It just looks like a C, like with your hand, but it looks like you're holding something.
2: Okay, got it, yeah.
1: You know, that would be rather large.
2: Yes, yes.
1: Few guys may have done that.
2: You try to get something by him all the time. He usually got caught. Because yearbook staff, I mean, these guys would look at every single picture. You know.
1: This made it to the yearbook.
2: Yeah, good stuff.
1: And we were threatened. I mean, the people that were involved were threatened.
2: Yeah, you weren't.
1: No,
2: you didn't.
1: Those bad kids were.
2: Yeah, you.
1: Those pranksters.
2: You weren't goading them on to do it. No, not at all.
1: I was not part of it, as far as you know.
2: That's right.
1: Scotty, what's your story for What's Your Story?
2: Former NBA guard Malik Beasley is in the news, or Malik, how do you say that? Malik Beasley? He's been indicted on federal charges stemming from a alleged sports betting scheme. Yeah. Federal grand jury in the Eastern District of New York returned the indictment on the 24th, charging Beasley, former NBA player Ed Davis, current player Paul Zamorano, and other men with I can't pronounce his name with conspiring to wire fraud, bribery, all kinds of stuff. It seems Beasley would call his the guys that he was talking to, the criminals, before the games and say, "Yeah, take the under on me in rebounds tonight, or take the over on me in rebounds tonight," and then he would, of course, miss rebounds or not go up for him to get him.
1: Right.
2: If he was nearing the number. And they wanted
1: just off the tip of his finger. Just right, couldn't quite just grab couldn't that
2: quite,
1: one down.
2: Couldn't quite corral it. So
1: whoever saw this coming?
0: Showering in Crisco before the game.
2: Exactly. So bribery, insider schemes, and they've been all kinds of federal charges are being levied against these guys, and him in particular, because apparently he was the one, too, that was also doing with points. He would shave points.
1: Gee, what?
2: You know, again, this is a guy who was in the NBA as recently as 2024. So, I mean, it's not like these guys are working for $180 a week, you know?
1: I know.
2: But it's not enough.
1: No. Well, and there's different story for each one of these guys and how much they can actually make doing this.
2: Yeah.
1: Extra.
2: And all also, some of them were free throws.
1: Or just clanging them.
2: Yeah, just clanging free throws. I'm going to hit 2 tonight out of my 10 or whatever I get.
1: If you're a career 82% free throw shooter and you go 2 for 10 one night, how do you explain that?
2: Bad night, you know.
1: Broken finger?
2: Bad night shooting.
0: I had a headache. I had a migraine. Couldn't quite focus on the rim. I don't know.
2: I was the clown that was waving his hands in the air.
1: I would love to know, and I'm distracted. Sure AI could probably tell you.
2: Yeah.
1: A career 82% free throw shooter, what's his worst night free throw shooting ever? I'll bet you it's nowhere near 2 out of 10.
2: Well, I don't know how you predict that, though, because it would be like a great hitter that strikes out 4 times in a game or something, you know?
1: No, that's completely different. That can happen.
2: Oh, yeah, it can happen, yeah.
1: Making 2 out of 10 when you're an 83% free throw shooter, no way.
2: They got caught.
0: Jessica Simpson was in the house, you know? What can you say?
2: Right, and she was right behind the goal. And
1: got it.
2: She stood up and was dancing. What do you want me to do?
1: For my story, this is about Dr. Stephen Quay, who has just released a book, The Code as Witness, How the COVID Genome Reveals Its Lab Origins, How to Prevent the Next Pandemic. Okay? And what are you saying?

0: is this. There's no way this thing came from nature. Okay? And you get into the stuff that's really heady, that's beyond a lot of us. But he's just talking about the sequence in the furin cleavage site of the spike protein.
1: Mm-hmm.
0: That this specific genetic code, which optimizes the virus for human transmission, is like beyond rare in natural coronaviruses, but is common as far as a tool in laboratory gain-of-function research. And he was interviewed talking about this, and this is what he said.
2: There's been a lot of what I would all call he said, she said evidence around where the virus came from. So we have virologists talking about that it came from a market publicly, and then through FOIA and other means gotten access to their private statements where they say, gosh, this could really have been engineered in a laboratory. I don't use that evidence. I use the evidence inside the virus itself because that's apolitical. And really is the best place to find the evidence. This virus has features that have never been seen in thousands and thousands of viruses from nature.
0: Never been seen.
1: Yeah.
0: And then it's a longer interview. Trust me, he lays it out. But again, there's just no way this has happened from nature, which is basically what we've known for a while.
1: Yeah.
0: But what half the country will never understand.
1: Dude, the lying that went on.
0: Yeah, something.
1: Oh, my gosh.
0: Yes. Well, he said all these people that said, oh, yeah, there's no way it came from nature, went out in public, said, oh, it may have came from nature because they were pressured.
1: Right.
0: It's wild. All right. News update. And Nimrod's in the news in just a few minutes.

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12: You know what? For 4th of July, you're going to be grilling out. You don't want to make mistakes. Everybody wants their steak done different, right? Okay, how are you going to keep track of everything? Chef IQ Sense. That's really simple, because you can do it on different settings for each of the little prongs. You just stick it in, say, all right, I need this one medium. There's that one person that's got to have it medium well, and then there's a person that wants it medium rare. You can just set the thermometer right to it, and Chef IQ Sense makes it very simple.
13: Yeah, before you kick them out, you got an idea here. Yeah,
14: there you go. I mean,
12: why would I kick them out?
13: Get out of here, your medium rare nonsense. Okay.
12: What's wrong with medium rare?
13: It's fine. I'm just saying.
14: I tolerate medium rare. I don't celebrate it, though.
13: No.
14: Yeah.
12: Okay.
14: No, but I love this thing. I just got my America 250 red, white, and blue version.
12: Very cool.
14: Of it. It is very cool. All you do, you just tell the app how you want your meat cooked and stick the probe in there, and boom, you're off and running. Whether it's on the grill or, in an air fryer even. I mean, this thing just works, and it's awesome.
13: No, you don't have to stand over the grill the whole time either. 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
12: All right. News update, David Van Camp.
14: Well, some good news out of the state of Colorado. The state Supreme Court has unanimously blocked Democrat redistricting efforts, which would have given them three more seats in the House, so the delegation will remain most likely 4-4 between Democrats and Republicans.
12: All right. And with that, we go to Nimrods. Here we go.
15: When the going gets tough.
16: Damn it, this is too hard.
15: The dumb get dumber.
17: All right, Dean.
15: It's Nimrods in the News on the Markley, Van Camp, and Robbins Show.
16: I love the poorly educated.
12: All right. Nimrods in the News. We go to Seattle.
17: Island Espresso, new coffee shop in Seattle's Ballard neighborhood, recovering.
12: Why?
17: Thieves broke in, stole thousands of dollars worth of equipment. It's tough, too, when you're just starting a business. Lauren Ruiz, who'd started it, detailed the damage left by the thieves, explaining they used a crowbar to pry open a window and then took about $10,000 worth of stuff. Oh, my gosh, including a very expensive coffee grinder and their sales machine.
13: No, no.
17: Oh, yeah. She said, I put everything I had into this business, and it's very difficult starting out. Mm. Oh, my goodness. So there are people, you know, coming out and trying to help as best they can. Yeah. They haven't caught these people yet. I'm just throwing it out there. They do. Tie them up. Let the owner maybe a little hot coffee on the legs. I'm asking.
14: Why not?
17: You got to stop this for the future.
14: That's right.
17: And that's Nimrod's in the news.

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4: Temperatures have soared today, and they will stay hot. Low 90s here for the afternoon. Mostly cloudy skies hanging around as well. Humidity not going anywhere for the next 4 to 5 days. We'll keep those temperatures in the mid-70s tonight. Very muggy feel early on. Mid-90s are back Tuesday and Wednesday with plenty of sunshine. Make sure you're being cool. With that WAND weather forecast, I'm meteorologist Nick Patrick.
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6: From ABC News. Mike Zabuski, the death toll in Venezuela has risen. Officials now saying more than 1,700 people have been killed after last week's devastating back-to-back earthquakes. As rescue and relief efforts there continue, ABC's James Longman reports the country is still being shaken by aftershocks.
7: When the aftershock hit, everyone just went running down this street to get away. We're being moved away from here because obviously we're still surrounded by tall buildings. Now, over this weekend, 33 people were miraculously found inside the rubble. That is spreading a sense of hope in Venezuela that other people could be found, but right now there are still 47,000 names on missing lists.
6: Some major rulings out of the Supreme Court this morning. In one decision, justices decided a president does have the power to hire and fire officials at independent government agencies, a move that significantly expands presidential power. In a separate case, the court upheld a Mississippi law that allows elections officials a grace period when tabulating mail-in ballots.
8: This was a decision based largely on federal law, where Justice Barrett saying that federal law says nothing about late arriving ballots or the counting thereof. Therefore, states have the ability to set their own policies. And that means those policies now basically will stay in place both for the midterms and likely beyond.
6: And the court rejected President Trump's attempt to overturn a defamation case against him won by E. Jean Carroll, ABC's Stephen Portnoy.
9: The high court didn't explain its decision. It simply issued an order denying President Trump's appeal of the $5 million defamation award a federal court issued to writer E. Jean Carroll in 2022. That stemming from what Trump said about an earlier case Carroll brought in which Trump was found liable for sexual assault. The president denies he committed any offense, but the high court's ruling means the defamation judgment stands, and he will have to pay.
6: And six people are dead in Germany after a shooting at a youth welfare facility. You're listening to ABC News.
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4: From the WTAX Wild Rip and Sniff News Center, I'm Kevin Smith. Chicago rapper Twista has pleaded guilty to willfully failing to pay income taxes. The IRS says he owes over $440,000 for the years 2019 through 2023. Twista, whose real name is Carl Mitchell, faces up to 5 years in prison. He is scheduled for sentencing on October 22nd. He was known for his 2004 album Kamikaze. Mitchell has collaborated with artists including Ye and Jamie Foxx. Despite warnings from the IRS and his accountants, he diverted funds to avoid tax levies. The IRS emphasizes that fame doesn't exempt anyone from tax obligations. Representatives for Mitchell did not immediately respond to a request for comment from the Associated Press. You don't have to be big to be in business. WTAX's Dave Dahl reports.
15: The Small Business Awards are great. Greater Springfield Chamber of Commerce President Mike Murphy told the WTAX Morning News Watch this morning there's a bigger picture.
16: We recognize people who go there every day. 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I don't want to say it this way, but I don't have any other way. Sometimes we take them for granted.
15: Chamber is helping the city with Saturday's fireworks display, celebrating America 250. Dave Dahl, WTAX News.
4: Today's forecast, there's a heat advisory from 11 a.m. this morning all the way through midnight Friday morning. Today, cloudy, hot, and humid. Highs in the low 90s, and the heat index is at 100 to 105. I am Chandler Smith. 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
24: Well, and there's a whole lot of Democrats who are having a lot of trouble with the answering the question about the current move to the left in their party. With you got straight up socialists and people who are, well, have called themselves communists before winning elections in their party. Mm-hmm. And also there is the notable anti-Israel sentiment that, I know they always say we're just anti-Zionism, but boy, it sure comes across as good old-fashioned anti-Semitism a lot of times.
25: Yeah.
24: So Sleepy Eyes Chuck Todd. Hmm. I guess this is for his Toddcast.
25: Mm-hmm. Scott loves that.
24: Maybe not. I'm not sure.
25: Toddcast me.
24: Yeah.
25: Toddcast.
24: Chuck Todd was asking the DCCC chair, Representative Susan DelBene, out of Washington, DCCC being the fundraising arm of the Democrat Party within the House of Representatives, was asked about the anti-Semitism and the lack of support for the statehood of Israel.
0: What do you tell Jewish Americans who are donors to the Democratic Party who are concerned that the party is moving away from being supportive of the state of Israel?
1: I think I have always said that folks should talk directly to the folks running for office in their communities and ask them the tough questions about, you know, kind of their concerns about what's happening, whether it's about what's happening in the Middle East, what's happening economically, what they're seeing with ICE in communities or the war in Iran. Talk to folks. That's why I feel like we're in such a strong position, because when people talk to the incredible candidates we have and the incumbents running for re-election, they're talking about tough issues and giving their view of where they stand and what they're going to do to make a difference. And that's really fundamentally how our democracy is supposed to work. But
0: are you concerned about where the rhetoric's gone on the left when it comes to Israel?
1: I think that people, again, you've heard kind of rhetoric across the board, and then you hear specifically from candidates where they stand, and they've been very clear. And I think you talked about from Tom Suozzi all across the country, we incredibly, and it's, they've been very clear on where they stand. And that's why I think it's so important, because I think you kind of talked about the nationalizing of every race, but I think maybe out in D.C. and other places everyone's nationalizing, but when you go to a community, folks want to talk to the candidates who are running, and the reason why, you know, kind of even when you look at polling that says the Democratic brand or the Republican brand are here, but when you actually talk about individuals and where they stand, very different.
13: What did she just say, Scott?
20: I have no idea. That was superb McGurkin, and a political McGurkin, which is even worse than regular old McGurkin. That was insanity. What was that?
24: That's
20: you talked for at least 2 minutes and said nothing.
24: Yes, that's
20: nothing.
24: That's what's called panic McGurkin. That's where you
20: I talk to voters and they tell us, and you know, there are different opinions and we have big tent
24: You know, you talked about nationalizing politics, and maybe it sounds good in D.C., but you know, talk to people and people will talk for themselves, and that's where you go to the communities who talk to these people who talk to the communities and about the issues and that affect those communities and the people.
20: And we like our candidates, and
24: that means we're in a strong position.
20: My gosh. Just bouncing around all over the place.
13: I would love to see that clip shown in front of just regular voters.
20: Yeah.
13: To see what in the world their takeaway is.
20: Yeah. What is,
13: because we've been in this for years and years.
20: I know.
13: And so it's easier to spot the McGurkin.
20: Yeah.
13: And I got to believe most people hear that and just a bunch of words that don't mean anything.
20: I know.
24: By the way,
13: it's like Roger Goodell, man, talking about the issues in communities. That's what it reminds
20: and
13: me
20: again,
13: of.
20: You don't want to be the dumb guy in the room to ask the question. You want to just nod your head like you know what she's talking about.
13: Yeah.
20: Because you're enlightened and you're very smart. When she's not saying anything.
13: No. So that's their controversy right now.
20: Yeah.
13: With Goodell, it was Colin Kaepernick, and is it because he's black?
20: Yeah.
13: What's going on? Are they blackballing him, but you couldn't say that?
20: No.
13: All these things. And then they were going to bring in Jay-Z to do the halftime show because it had been too white too often or some nonsense. And it was the same sort of McGurkin, man.
21: Well, Carl, I would tell you that all of us hopefully are evolving and learning. We should be. And we all should realize that we have to do more. I'm proud of what our league has done. I said it several months ago that we should have listened to our players earlier and been able to understand the things that were going on in our communities, seeing that play out on television sets across the country.
13: And it was the same sort of thing.
20: Yeah.
13: And it was issues and communities, and that's what we care about. What are you going to do? Well, I mean, what concrete are you talking about? It's never anything.
20: No. Can you imagine Roger Goodell doing a video on how to fix your sink?
13: Well, we got to get to the root cause, Scott.
20: Well, yeah, and
13: the root cause of the leak. Because leaks, they can do a lot of damage, and we know that. And we listen to people that have had leaks.
20: And when it backs up, well, what kind of backup is it? I mean, is it a a traditional backup where water is running over the sink, or is it a backup where some water is trickling? Oh, I don't even know.
2: They have a very deep understanding and tremendous knowledge of the issues that are going on in all of our communities. Issues, communities, try to address these issues. There's nothing more important than trying to give back into our communities and make our communities better. These are important issues.
3: Well, what are you going to do?
2: They're American issues for our communities.
3: What concrete?
2: Just one other issue that can really make a difference in our communities, the underlying issue.
3: And nothing ever came out of it.
20: And what communities are you talking about? And you're NBA guys going into the communities? What are we talking about?
5: That was NFL.
20: Or NFL, rather, yeah.
5: Yes, it's basically, we're going to keep doing this McGurkin until the criticisms from Black America stop. Yes. Because we care and we've listened to the players. We should have listened to them earlier. Our bad.
20: It's like there's a shot clock or something. And I got to get all this in 30 seconds, and then I can walk away.
24: There was more from Susan Del Bene.
20: There is?
24: Oh, yeah.
5: Well, I have more from Roger Goodell. Who wants to go first?
20: I want to hear Susan, because she's new to it.
24: Let's say, who wore it better, okay?
5: Okay.
24: McGurkin.
7: People are very supportive of Democratic candidates running, because they're talking about the issues that matter,
0: right.
7: And people have a chance to...
0: Here's what a lot of, I think, Jewish Democrats have noticed, unfortunately, is that it doesn't seem as if the leadership of the party will push back when the rhetoric goes too far.
7: I think that's absolutely not true. In fact, what happened in Texas 35, there was a primary runoff in Texas 35 where, you know, just terrible anti-Semitic comments made by a candidate who was running. And I think folks were very, very vocal. Johnny Garcia won in that runoff. He's our candidate. He's going to win in that seat. But I think people were very clear and very outspoken.
0: But you have a likely new member of Congress coming from New York City in Chevalier, who has said some very, very harsh things about Jewish Americans.
7: And I think, again, if you look across the board and talk to individual candidates, that's representative of where other candidates land.
0: Mm-hmm. Right, I think the concern has been it doesn't feel very forceful.
2: Our communities. It feels as if the long-term issue. We're going to continue to work on these issues in the community. That's why we're trying to deal with those underlying issues. They're issues that affect all of us in our communities. Really,
5: that's what I want Sam Jackson to show up as Jules.
3: Yeah. Say you use a community one time, mother... One time!
20: Oh, man.
5: Oh, boy.
20: You plucked an example of somebody, some anti-Semite that was running that actually lost.
24: Yeah, right. Yeah. Well, see, we rejected that other anti-Semite.
5: Well, let's see. Other news out there. Holy smokes, did you see what happened to these Catholic nuns? I saw this actually in the Washington Post.
20: Yes.
5: Oh, yeah, I sent you the story.
20: Yeah,
5: that's
20: terrible.
5: Right. Yeah. Catholic nuns face legal harassment for not using preferred pronouns.
20: Gee whiz.
5: This is a law in New York. And so this whole story starts out, to care for the dying poor, that was the mission of Rose Hawthorne Lathrop when she established a congregation of Catholic Dominican sisters in 1900. And it goes on to this 42-bed nursing facility in Hawthorne, New York. And it's part of their work as the healing ministry of Christ, and they dedicate their lives to the founder's goal to make whoever crosses their door feel as comfortable and happy as if their own people had kept them and put them into the very best bedroom. It's just people that are dying, mm-hmm. right?
20: Mm-hmm.
5: But the sisters now have received three letters from the state's health department, in effect explaining that they're not complying with provisions of a Bill of Rights for LGBTQIA+ New Yorkers that Kathy Hochul signed in 2023.
20: Unbelievable.
5: That stipulates that long-term care facilities must use patients' preferred pronouns even when they're not present.
24: Even when they're not there?
5: Yes.
20: That doesn't make any sense.
5: Defer to their choice of bathroom and refuse to assign rooms based on biological sex. And staff must also undergo cultural competency training.
20: Gosh.
5: So you got to have a nun go through the training.
24: Well, they've
5: and all that would violate their consciences. But failure to do so could cost them thousands of dollars in fines.
24: Well,
3: and loss of license and imprisonment.
24: Oh, my God. I tell you, man, they actually did answer in New York the age-old question. If a tree is misgendered in the forest and no one's around to hear it, is it still a microaggression? Apparently, yes.
3: Yes, it is.
20: It is. Yeah, they don't have to be there.
3: Yeah. So what a crazy case
20: that
3: is.
20: That's insane.
3: It really is insane.
20: That's got to stop.
3: And no one's complained.
20: Yeah, well, that's got to stop.
3: I know.
20: That's...
3: But that's where we
20: are. Some sort of provisions that are met. People are in it. They're dying.
3: Yes.
20: And you're bringing them in to care for them in their last moments on Earth. Mm-hmm. And don't worry about pronouns.
3: Yes.
20: Sit down.
3: You have to play pretend.
20: Jeez.
3: Even if they're not there.
20: This is the type of stuff, man. You just hear that and go, how can you support that? How can you support a party that supports that?
0: I don't understand.
20: I don't understand that. You can hate Trump all day, but you're going to support that?
3: Apparently.
20: I'd assume you just sit home.
3: Don't do anything. Yeah. Saw this at Bloomberg. We're talking about seven things you should never grill, David.
24: Oh, yeah?
20: Your shoe?
3: Well, of course, I think that's a given.
20: Yeah.
3: Well, they give reasons for everything, which a lot of people are never going to listen to. Pork chops, fish kebabs, filet.
24: Yeah.
3: But the one that got a lot of people's attention is burgers.
20: What?
24: Yeah. I mean, because they need to cook in their own fat.
3: Yeah, because the fat drips down.
24: Yeah.
3: Mm-hmm. Yeah.
20: Tastes good, though.
3: Yeah, well, they say that it doesn't taste as good, Scott.
20: No, I disagree.
3: Okay.
20: I like a good flame-grilled burger.
3: Okay. Well, I was grilling out yesterday.
20: I was home.
3: What do you mean?
20: Just pick up the phone. Hey, we're grilling hamburgers. I'd have been there.
3: No, you wouldn't have.
20: You're right, I wouldn't.
3: You wouldn't have.
20: No.
3: You never grill out, do you?
20: We had a grill and we gave it away.
3: Because you didn't grill out?
20: No, she didn't like it. She's too big and we're looking for a small
3: one. But you personally don't grill.
20: I don't know. I haven't ever really done it. No, it doesn't really.
3: It's never too late, Scott.
20: No, it's placed down.
3: David can't believe you've never grilled a burger in your life.
20: I haven't. I haven't grilled
24: anything. I actually can believe that.
20: Yeah. Well, you should believe that because it's true.
24: If he did it once,
3: man.
24: If he did it once, other people might ask him to do it again.
3: Yeah, I guess that's probably
20: true. Invited to cookout so I could drink.
3: All right, news update and 5 stories we're watching today.

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4: The Markley, Van Camp, and Robbins Show. Jamie Markley, David Van Camp, Scott Robbins, and now, the five stories we're watching today.
5: Number five, the Colorado Supreme Court has unanimously blocked Democrat redistricting efforts in the state. It would have given them three more seats in the U.S. House. The delegation, as it stands now, appears to be deadlocked at four Republican, four Democrat. Number four, French public health officials are saying that more than 1,000 excess deaths occurred since the massive heat wave hit last week. And one of the officials in Paris is blaming the United States for the heat wave.
6: And how is that again?
5: Well, it's because we're running our air conditioning too much and we're causing climate change.
6: It's us.
5: Yes, it's our fault. Meanwhile, it's like,
7: yeah, well, while I'm wrecking the environment, I'm home chilling out in my 73 degree house. Right.
5: I mean, I've had my vehicle actually just on for the last couple hours to make sure it's nice and cool when I get in.
7: Heck yes.
6: Right. Well, whenever I think about carbon emissions, because they're all crazy about that in Europe.
5: Yeah.
6: No one ever talks about
8: China. Yeah.
5: And it is weird that somebody has pointed this out. You know, the hatred of air conditioning is a uniquely European left-wing thing. Because even Zoran Mamdani is pushing to have more AC units installed in buildings across New York. Like, it's not, like, there is no, you know, green weenie angle to this. It's like, do you want people to cook to death in their apartments or not?
6: Yeah. Well, he has bigger aspirations than the green weenie stuff.
5: Yeah. Number two, U.S. Supreme Court has agreed to, number three, DHS Secretary Mark Wayne Mullen says that at the current rates, deportation numbers will surpass the 2025 calendar year numbers in the next 6 weeks. So far, so good. Number two, U.S. Supreme Court has agreed to take up an RNC case defending a law requiring proof of citizenship to register to vote in Arizona elections. And number one, the Supreme Court did rule 5-4 that states can count ballots that arrive after Election Day as long as they are postmarked by Election Day.
6: Yes. Yeah, some people unhappy with that today.
5: Yeah.
7: Including the president.
5: It is. I mean, the mail-in voting thing is I look at it as a courtesy for people. Like, it's a convenience. And if you can't get off your ass and get your ballot in the mailbox way ahead of time, then your vote shouldn't be counted.
6: I don't understand it. It's crazy to me. It should be like rare. Like you can't get there. There's a mail-in.
5: Yeah.
6: Outside of that, everybody's got to go vote.
7: Well, I said handicap shut-ins, that sort of thing. If you're medically can't do it.
6: You know, yes.
7: I get it.
6: Yep. Friday's a big day for you, Scotty.
7: What's Friday?
6: Your girl's getting married, apparently.
7: Which girl?
6: Taylor Swift.
7: Oh, Swifty? Yeah.
6: Yeah.
7: Right here.
6: Uh-huh.
7: Yeah.
6: Stevie Nicks is going to sing? Of all people?
7: Warble something. Yeah, I don't know what.
6: And Tim McGraw. That's the report.
7: What's Stevie Nicks going to sing?
6: I have no idea.
7: Landslide?
6: Beautiful. This is the Markley Van Camp and Robin Show. I don't know. They're saying it's going to cost over $20 million.
7: Oh, my gosh.
5: Golly.
6: Yeah. Do you know what the national average for a wedding in America was last year?
7: No.
6: Closest two wins.
5: $20,000.
7: I'll say $15,000.
6: $36,000.
7: Oh, my God.
6: What was the average?
7: $36,000.
6: What was the average in New York?
7: $80,000.
5: $60,000.
6: $65,000. Yeah. Two for two for David.
7: Wow.
6: The Wiley vet's off to a slow start this week.
5: Always a bridesmaid, never a bride.
7: Yeah, sorry.
6: Oh, there's a betting frenzy, too, on Polymarket about the wedding, different stuff. If you want to get all caught up in that. Oh, yeah. We got to get to a news update. And then your big three. Yeah. Scott Robbins' trifecta coming right up.

0: Temperatures have soared today, and they will stay hot. Low 90s here for the afternoon. Mostly cloudy skies hanging around as well. Humidity not going anywhere for the next 4 to 5 days. We'll keep those temperatures in the mid-70s tonight. Very muggy feel early on. Mid-90s are back Tuesday and Wednesday with plenty of sunshine. Make sure you're being cool. With that WAND weather forecast, I'm meteorologist Nick Patrick.
1: ABC News, I'm Mike Dubusky. As relief efforts continue in Venezuela, officials there are now updating the death toll from last week's earthquakes to 1,719, among them at least three Americans, a U.S. official tells ABC. This morning, the Supreme Court issued a major ruling that allows the president to hire and fire officials at independent agencies like the FCC, greatly expanding presidential power.
2: They were designed to be independent, protected from presidential interference, but what Chief Justice John Roberts said today in this opinion is that the president does have the power under the Constitution to stick his fingers in there and design those agencies as he wants.
1: ABC's Devin Dwyer and Speaker Mike Johnson has now sent that bipartisan housing bill to the president's desk, according to a source familiar. This kicks off the 10-day clock for Trump to sign or veto the bill. Otherwise, it becomes law without his signature. This is ABC News.
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4: 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The Chamber is going to help blow things up on Saturday.
5: We're partnered with the city. It's going to

0: happened with the municipal band down there. It's going to be at the Y Block, North Mansion Block, whatever you want to call it. State Capitol will be the background for the fireworks, but we're going to have the municipal band play from 7:30 till about 9, I believe, and then the fireworks should start shortly thereafter.
1: Greater Springfield Chamber of Commerce President Mike Murphy was a guest on the WTAX Morning News Watch. There's reaction to the U.S. Supreme Court decision allowing the herbicide Roundup to go without a cancer warning on the label. WAND-TV's Ben Mackey has the story.
2: Yeah, we might use some of the same products year after year, so we kind of know what those labels are, what those restrictions are. But that, again, it gives us certainty from there.
3: KJ Johnson is with Illinois Soybean Growers. He says the court's decision protects farmers from any state or local failure to warn claims.
2: In September and October, I'm going to start making decisions for the 27 crop. I kind of know what those labels are then, but if there's mid-change review 2 months before we put that on, that gives me uncertainty.
3: Johnson added the ruling standardizes what's expected from farmers.
2: Just give us certainty what that is. Don't make it more muddy of the water. If you lay out the label what it is, we will follow those label restrictions.
3: Ben Mackey, WAND News.
1: Two people are in critical condition after a shooting at a Springfield mobile home park on Sunday. The Springfield Police Department told our news partners at WAND-TV they responded to the Northbrook Mobile Home Park around 3:15 Sunday afternoon. If you have any information that could help the investigation, you may call Springfield Police at 217-788-8311. I'm Chandler Smith, WTAX News.
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7: The Markley Van Camp and Robbins Show. Jamie Markley, David Van Camp, Scott Robbins. Got the Robbins trifecta coming up in just a few. News update, David Van Camp.
8: Well, this is kind of interesting. That Chevalier lady, Daria Lisa Avila Chevalier in New York, the communist, yeah. And don't call her a communist. Well, some tweets were unearthed by CNN's Andrew Kaczynski.
7: More?
8: Some more. Praising Karl Marx as an essential must-read, complained public libraries didn't have enough books by Lenin and other Marxist leaders, and was upset that a bookstore's banned books display did not include the complete works of, well, J.V. Stalin. She also, showed affection for a lot of communist leaders. One archived tweet from 2020 quoted Assata Shakur. This is a former Black Liberation Army member who, in 1977, was convicted for murdering a New Jersey state trooper. She wound up escaping and fleeing to Cuba. In the quote, Shakur said that she preferred Ho Chi Minh, Kim Il-sung, Che Guevara, or Fidel Castro before studying Marx and Lenin, because the two white dudes had made contributions to revolutionary struggle that were too great to be ignored. The latest batch, though, of unearthed tweets comes after previous deleted posts showed her describing the U.S. flag as a napkin. Wipe her hands.
7: Okay.
8: Yeah. Why do you call them anti-American communists? Well, see, because they're anti-American communists.
7: Yeah.
8: Pretty simple.
7: Just accurate.
8: You know, if they played basketball every day, I'd call them basketball players.
7: Yes, you would.
9: She could be going to Congress.
10: And probably will be going to Congress.
8: Yes.
7: Yep.
9: Wow.
7: Speaking of the flag, you hear what happened in the town of Newbury, Massachusetts? This is where residents say they were warned that flying flags on their own properties could violate endangered species laws.
9: Hmm.
7: Plum Island homeowners received a notice from the town of Newberry warning that it had become aware of the use of devices and materials intended to deter protected shorebirds from using local beach and dune systems. Letter listed Mylar streamers, flags, and reflective materials as examples of such devices. And their residents are like, we can't fly flags on our own property? Because of the endangered birds? I think Are you joking?
8: In honor of America's 250th birthday, they should all fly flags. Up yours,
10: do
8: government.
10: Do birds crash into the flags?
7: I don't know.
10: Is that the problem? I've never seen that happen.
7: But in the letter, it said noncompliance may result in state or federal enforcement actions, and thus the town urges residents to comply with applicable state and federal wildlife protection laws.
10: Wow.
7: Okay.
10: Going to mess up a lot of car dealerships who had the big inflatable guy out there in their parking lot for the big 4th of the July weekend, yeah.
7: Yeah, so yeah, different residents there were speaking with Fox saying, I don't understand it.
10: That's crazy.
7: Now, the town administrator said the town is not in any way attempting to interfere with the property owner's rights to use their property or to restrict their use of their property for ordinary and patriotic purposes.
10: Well,
7: they're just trying to spread the word about protecting endangered species.
10: Hmm.
7: That's not what it sounded like to a whole lot of the people there. So we'll see where that one goes.
10: Wow.
7: Now, it's a different situation where, like in Utah, where they have said, and the governor had said, okay, because of the wildfires and the threat, you can't do fireworks.
8: Yeah. They understand.
10: I can understand that.
7: That you understand.
10: Yeah.
8: But with this one, I think they should have, like, the Plum Island Bird Massacre.
10: Yeah.
7: Oh, you'll have all the bird people going absolutely nuts then, David. They will not have it. Oh, my gosh.
10: You think they fly into the flag and just kind of bounce off of it.
8: Yeah.
7: Like it wouldn't...
10: Like it wouldn't kill them.
7: It's not like going into glass.
10: Oh, no. Right.
8: I mean, I was just at the beach over the weekend, and people were flying kites because it was really windy.
7: Yeah.
8: And, well, birds seem pretty... seem to have the ability to avoid those things in the sky.
7: They're pretty quick.
8: Yeah.
7: Meanwhile, in Los Angeles... World Naked Bike Ride, you know. You've got to have the nude cyclists out there. One guy, not a fan, he got his BB gun out.
10: Uh-oh.
7: Started taking target practice. Ooh. Can't do that. No, that's against the law. That makes the news, you know.
11: Very dangerous. Charges after allegedly shooting two people with a BB gun at a naked bike riding event in downtown L.A.
7: You're laughing, David.
8: I am. I'm not condoning, but I understand.
7: It's like, why do we need this? You know what's shocking is I'm seeing part of the video that's all pixelated? Mostly dudes.
8: Yeah.
10: It usually is.
7: Of course it is.
10: And the guy, I mean, you know, I'm hoping they weren't standing up pedaling when the guy was shooting BBs at them.
7: Well, wouldn't you? You'd be pretty scared.
8: Well.
7: No, you'd be sitting, you'd be protected.
8: A lot of those guys, it's too small of a target.
7: Oh, boy, here we go.
11: Around 11 this morning near the intersection of Temple Street and North Alameda Street, police say a male suspect dressed in all black and riding a scooter fired the BB gun at the nude cyclist. Two victims were treated for lacerations at the scene. The suspect will be charged with assault of a deadly weapon, and more charges are pending.
8: A deadly weapon?
7: BB gun's a deadly weapon?
8: Dang.
7: Boom. I mean, you can put an eye out. We all know that. But deadly?
10: Could hurt if it hit you, I guess.
8: We used to have the pellet gun wars with my cousin.
7: I know.
8: Should have been charged. Assault with a deadly weapon.
7: My brother and I had the game. You got to make it from one tree to the other. It's open fire. How quick are you? Didn't realize that was a deadly weapon.
10: It is. Now you know.
7: Well, it is L.A.
10: Yeah.
7: All right. You ready for your big three,
10: yeah,
7: Scotty?
10: Go.
7: All right, let's do it.
12: Are you ready? It's the three most important news stories of the day.
13: I hit the trifecta.
12: Well, at least according to Scott Robbins. It's the trifecta on the Markley, Van Camp, and Robbins Show.
7: Every day about this time, Scott Robbins' top three stories, helped by his hero.
14: I'm Casey Kasem.
10: Well, good to see you on a Monday. I don't know what you did all weekend, but I don't know. Sounded like a good time.
14: Yeah.
10: Yeah.
14: I'm ready.
10: Tried calling him. He didn't even pick up.
14: Three.
10: Yep.
7: He's busy.
8: Number three, Trump is hopping mad about the Save America Act.
10: Yeah, Trump is wrapping up the pressure now in the Senate to pass the Save America Act, particularly after the Supreme Court decided to deliver a big blow in the mail-in ballots, right? 47 even calls out Rhino holdouts by name. He's like, I need Murkowski, Collins, Cassidy, McConnell, no more excuses! Done with you! All caps. So there's only one reason to oppose, and that is cheating! All caps, exclamation. He's like, I need Murkowski, Collins, Cassidy, McConnell, no more excuses! Done with you! All caps. So there's only one reason to oppose, and that is cheating! All caps, exclamation point. Now,

0: End of story.
1: But what if you just got married and your name changed and
2: it's all the same excuses, yeah, isn't it?
0: Over and over again.
2: Yeah.
0: None of that makes any sense. So the pressure is on, man. We'll see how many of these people flip.
2: We'll see.
1: You both have predicted it ain't going to happen.
3: No, it's not going to happen. And right now, Susan Collins is not going to do it.
0: Yeah, I don't think she will either.
3: There's no way. And I understand it from her perspective because she's running in a competitive race against that Nazi nut, Graham Plattner.
0: Yeah.
3: And then if she votes for this, then Plattner gets to say, she's trying to steal people's votes.
0: What's okay. Mitch's problem?
1: You know, I understand all that. Sometimes I just want to say, just do the right freaking thing.
0: Yeah, that's it, right? Yeah.
1: Don't worry about the consequences. Just do what's right.
0: And by the way, as we've discussed on this show many, many times, there is very little in this country that 80% of us agree with.
1: True.
0: And that's this voting act.
2: Yes.
0: People want this.
1: Well, they not so much the voting act. They agree with photo ID to vote.
0: Well, it's just part of the voting act. Yes.
1: Yes.
0: Okay.
2: There you okay. Go.
4: Now, on with the countdown.
1: The Scott Robbins trifecta, top three of the day, up to number
4: 2.
3: Number 2, archaeologists discovered freeze-dried potatoes.
0: This is so weird. Archaeologists in Peru just recently uncovered a very unusual find, freeze-dried potatoes that date back centuries before the U.S. was even founded. The potatoes were found, I guess they were buried, and they were preserved. I saw the picture of them. They look like big flat potatoes.
1: Really?
0: Yeah, afterwards, the archaeologist had some tasty hash browns. Fired up the old grill and threw them on there.
1: No, they didn't.
0: No, they didn't.
4: And the countdown continues.
1: Scott Robbins trifecta, top three of the day.
4: And finally,
0: would have been cool
4: one.
0: If they did.
3: Yeah. Number one, you can divorce your parents now, apparently.
0: Yeah, Assembly Bill 1967. Is moving right now through the California legislature with barely a ripple of public attention or pushback. The bill, authored by LGBTQ rights activist turned assembly member Rich Zuber, would allow children of any age to initiate state dependency proceedings against their own parents.
1: Any age.
0: Any age.
2: Oh, my gosh.
0: The parents will not even know this has happened until the die is already cast. The bill is designed to make it easier for kids to escape parental authority and become wards of the state. It relies on the terms abuse as justification. Word, of course, which anyone's been paying any attention at all, means anything you disagree with, essentially.
1: Well, what the bill is really about is making it easier to become victims of diddlers.
0: Yes.
1: That's what it's really about.
0: Yes. And they say you don't hear anything about this. No ripple effect, no pushback. No gigantic outrage. It's just going through.
2: That's insane.
0: So a 12-year-old kid can become a ward of the state, which, again, that's insane.
1: Yes. Yeah. And what is the provision you just have to say for any reason?
0: Any justification, yeah. But you can use abuse. Abuse is one of the big ones. They'll say, well, my parents abused me. Now, what does that mean? That means that, you know, they disciplined you.
1: They didn't let me on my smartphone 3 hours a day.
0: Exactly.
1: Yeah.
0: That's abuse. I can divorce my parents now.
1: That's...
0: Can hold that over their head.
1: Man, oh man.
0: Holy smokes, man.
1: Did you ever run away from home ever?
0: I never did, no.
1: David, no?
3: My brother did, but it's the old story. He made it to the stop sign down the street and then came back.
0: Yeah, my daughter...
1: Well, I at least made it a few blocks. I mean, I was around the town. It was a small town, but, you know...
0: My daughter was about 4.
1: Yeah.
0: She decided she was going to leave. Mm. So we packed her bags and... Said, okay. And she walked out the door, went about 3 feet up the sidewalk, and turned around and came back.
1: Yeah. Once I realized it was about eating time.
0: Yeah. Oops.
1: Like, what am I going to do now?
0: Time to go.
1: Yep. And that was all she wrote.
4: And there you have it.
1: Yes, the Scott Robbins trifecta, the top three of the day. There you go. Oh, man. There's a scam out there. People are losing, like, serious money. 80 grand, 100 grand. Targeting people that speak a different language. Nimrod's in the news and a news update coming up.

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2: All right, the Mark Lee Van Camp and Robbins show. 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
3: Well, an MS Now reporter spotted Justice Clarence Thomas walking around the U.S. Capitol and wanted to know, hey, what are you meeting? Or who are you meeting here? He's like, I'm not going to tell you. And this is, I love the way he handles the press whenever they try to ambush him.
5: So what are you doing up here?
6: Oh, just walking.
5: No meetings in particular?
6: None that I'm going to tell you about.
5: Tomorrow's going to be a big day in the court, huh? Final day of decisions?
6: Oh, I guess so.
5: You want to give us a sneak peek of some of the decisions?
6: Nope.
5: But you can't tell us why you're up here today, who you're meeting with? Who are you meeting with, sir? Were you up here for any particular reason? No info on who you may have been meeting with? Anyone in House GOP leadership? That's who has offices in there. Any matters you were up here discussing?
3: Gosh. And he's just chuckling the whole way out. Nope, not going to talk to you about anything.
2: Oh, gosh. Good for him.
4: Yeah. Annoying. It's so annoying.
2: Yeah, it's very much annoying.
4: Yeah.
2: No doubt about that. Okay, a couple other things. There are a couple of clips we don't have time for. We'll have to get to them tomorrow. One thing that is funny to watch all this stuff with the Democrats and the Democratic Socialists, there's one guy that's saying, you can't let the party devolve into this. It's your old buddy James Carville, that nut.
4: Yeah.
2: He's
4: I heard him say that, yeah.
2: Very much so.
4: Yeah.
2: Like, you can't do this.
4: He's not having it.
2: No,
3: well, it's happening, old man. Sorry.
4: Just going to say, that ship sailed, your relevant ship.
2: Yeah.
4: Yeah, doesn't matter what you think anymore.
2: So, and as far as Iran goes, we have like a ceasefire again. I know that there were, you know, attacks back and forth over the weekend where the ceasefire was in jeopardy, which is a head-scratcher in and of itself.
3: Yeah, it sort of seems like if you're blowing up boats in the Strait of Hormuz, yeah. The ceasefire's over.
4: Yeah, it's
2: but
4: over.
2: No, it's just in jeopardy, see? And now, the latest ceasefire, stocks are higher. Oil prices went down. So here we go.
4: Man, it gives me whiplash.
2: I know. It just seems to kind of go back and forth, and here we go. All right, we got to get the Nimrods. Roll it out.
7: Are you ready?
8: One, two,
2: Nimrod.
7: When the going gets tough.
9: Damn it, this is too hard.
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11: I love the poorly educated.
2: All right. Nimrod's the News. Watch out for this one. It's a health insurance scam. It's stealing $80,000 from people. This is in Redmond, Washington, where apparently people are calling people that can speak Chinese. That's what the department there has said. So what happens, the first game you get a phone call from a person claiming to be a representative of UnitedHealthcare, said there was a problem with the insurance plan and the personal information had been compromised. So then these people are transferred to another person who speaks Chinese, all right? And then the victim is contacted on Zoom by somebody dressed as a police officer, and they said, there's a warrant out for your arrest. The only way to resolve this is to wire the money to China.
4: No, I see. Hey.
2: Yeah. And it, apparently it's working to the tune of $80,000.
4: Wow.
2: And that's Nimrod's in the News.

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8: Temperatures have soared today, and they will stay hot. Low 90s here for the afternoon. Mostly cloudy skies hanging around as well. Humidity not going anywhere for the next 4 to 5 days. We'll keep those temperatures in the mid-70s tonight. Very muggy feel early on. Mid-90s are back Tuesday and Wednesday with plenty of sunshine. Make sure you're being cool. With that WAND weather forecast, I'm meteorologist Nick Patrick.
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10: From ABC News, I'm Mike Dubusky. President Trump weighing in on this morning's latest decisions from the Supreme Court. Among those, a major expansion of presidential powers, with the court finding presidents can hire and fire officials at independent agencies like the FAA and the FTC.
11: I don't think so. It gives me the right, and not me, it gives a president the right to do what the president should have the right to do. And it's very interesting. It's a big ruling. It's been going on for almost 100 years.
10: The Supreme Court also handed a defeat to the president, upholding a Mississippi law that gives people a grace period to have their mail-in votes counted. More from ABC's Devin Dwyer.
12: This was a decision based largely on federal law, where Justice Barrett saying that federal law says nothing about late arriving ballots or the counting thereof. Therefore, states have the ability to set their own policies, and that means those policies now basically will stay in place both for the midterms and likely beyond.
10: The housing bill, which passed through the House and the Senate with bipartisan support, is now on its way to the president's desk. It's unclear whether the president will sign the measure, though. He's got 10 days to either sign it or veto it. Otherwise, the bill becomes law without his signature. We now have a trial date for the federal case against Luigi Mangione. January 5th is when jury selection is now slated to begin. ABC News legal contributor Brian Buckmeyer says it'll come after the state case against the accused UnitedHealthcare CEO killer goes to trial in September.
13: We saw in the state case as well that they brought up the issue of a psychiatric defense. That's going to play a big part in this, even though the fact they pulled it away in the state case, because I think it's going to impact the potential jurors who are going to look at this case. And I think that's what comes down to being the biggest part of this case. Who's going to sit in that jury box to decide the fate of Luigi Mangione?
10: And officials in Venezuela have raised the death toll from last week's earthquakes. It now tops 1,700, more than 600 aftershocks have rocked the country as well. 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
4: The Small Business Awards are great. Greater Springfield Chamber of Commerce President Mike Murphy told the WTAX Morning News Watch this morning, there's a bigger picture.
5: We recognize people who go there every day. You know, when it's hot or cold or, you know, business is good or bad, they trudge through it and make sure their doors are open. And when I talked about that last week, I said what I admire about them is they're not only providing you and me opportunities to have their services, but most importantly, they're providing jobs. I don't want to say it this way, but I don't have any other way. Sometimes we take them for granted.
4: Chamber is helping the city with Saturday's fireworks display, celebrating America 250. Dave Dahl, WTAX News.
3: Chicago rapper Twista has pleaded guilty to willfully failing to pay income taxes. The IRS says he owes over $440,000 for the years 2019 through 2023. Twista, whose real name is Carl Mitchell, faces up to 5 years in prison. He is scheduled for sentencing on October 22nd. Known for his 2004 album Kamikaze, Mitchell has collaborated with artists including Ye and Jamie Foxx. Despite warnings from the IRS and his accountants, he diverted funds to avoid tax levies. The IRS emphasizes that fame doesn't exempt anyone from tax obligations. Representatives for Mitchell did not immediately respond to a request for comment from the Associated Press. Today's forecast, we're in a bit of a heat advisory all the way through midnight Friday morning. Today, cloudy, hot and humid, high in the low 90s, heat index of 100 to 105. I'm Chandler Smith. 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
4: We recognize people who go there every day. 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

Good afternoon. I'm Jeff Daly on the Cromwell Ag Radio Network at the Chicago Board of Trade. We finish the way we started, lower. Corn futures today between 8¾ and 11.5 cents a bushel down. Soybeans today between 11 cents and 17.5 cents a bushel lower at the close. And the wheat market between 8¼ and 10 and a

0: quarter cents a bushel down. The product trade today was lower. Soybean oil futures traded between 30 cents and $2.23 lower. Soybean meal prices from a mark of 40 cents to $2.30 lower. Rice on the day was higher and cotton was higher. October live cattle futures down $1.82 at $237.37. Feeder cattle October down $1.67 at $362.92. Lean hogs October down 42 cents at $81.52/100. The Chicago Board of Trade had July corn down 10 and 3 quarters at $4.02. The December down 11 and a half at $4.30 a bushel. July soybeans dropped 17 and a half, 1108 and three quarters. Sep down 17 and a half, 1124 a bushel. November down 17 and a quarter at 1139. Wheat futures, the September futures were down 10 cents at 579 and three quarters. I'm Jeff Nally.
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3: Hi, this is Gordon Deal. 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The latest rulings from the United States Supreme Court as the justices weigh in on some of the most intensely debated issues of the past year. Also, is nationalization really gaining traction? Results in New York City and across the pond suggest it's the case. We'll have analysis. 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
4: Temperatures have soared today, and they will stay hot. Low 90s here for the afternoon. Mostly cloudy skies hanging around as well. Humidity not going anywhere for the next 4 to 5 days. We'll keep those temperatures in the mid-70s tonight. Very muggy feel early on. Mid-90s are back Tuesday and Wednesday with plenty of sunshine. Make sure you're being cool. With that WAND weather forecast, I'm meteorologist Nick Patrick.
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5: From ABC News, I'm Lindsay Davis, anchor Prime, streaming weeknights on ABC News Live. President Trump weighing in on several major decisions from the Supreme Court today. One of those decisions upholds a Mississippi law allowing election officials to count ballots that arrive in the mail late, so long as those ballots are postmarked by Election Day.
6: The ruling, which a lot of people were waiting for, that was a ruling that was, I think it was very detrimental to honest elections.
5: The court also rejecting the president's attempts to fire Fed Governor Lisa Cook over allegations of mortgage fraud, claims Cook denies.
7: Chief Justice John Roberts writes for a divided court that the president cannot remove a member of the Federal Reserve Board, quote, for any time, for any reason, without any notice before, and without any judicial check after. Doing so, Roberts writes, would turn for-cause protection into little more than at-will employment. It was a 5-4 decision, with conservative Brett Kavanaugh and the court's three liberal justices joining Roberts' majority opinion.
5: ABC's Stephen Portnoy. Tomorrow, the court is also expected to issue rulings on cases involving trans athletes participating in college sports and birthright citizenship. Today, House Speaker Mike Johnson sent that bipartisan housing bill, which passed the House and Senate last week, to the president's desk for a signature. Trump has 10 days to either sign it or veto the bill. Otherwise, it becomes law without his signature. Luigi Mangione will stand trial in the federal case against him next January. He's the man accused of killing UnitedHealthcare CEO Brian Thompson in 2024. ABC News legal contributor Brian Buckmeyer says his state trial comes first.
8: We have these two cases for Luigi Mangione, one in the state, one in the federal system. We know the state is primed and ready to begin their trial first. The federal case will happen sometime in the beginning of January. And so it's the idea of what are the final things that we need to put in place to make sure that once we are completed with the state case, how is the federal case going to progress?
5: And 100 million people are under heat advisors in the eastern part of the country. You're listening to ABC News.
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14: From the WTAX Wild Thrift and Sniff News Center, I'm Kim Smith. Chicago rapper Twista has pleaded guilty to willfully failing to pay income taxes. The IRS says he owes over $440,000 for the years 2019 through 2023.

0: Twista, whose real name is Carl Mitchell, faces up to 5 years in prison. He is scheduled for sentencing on October 22nd. He was known for his 2004 album Kamikaze. Mitchell has collaborated with artists including Ye and Jamie Foxx. Despite warnings from the IRS and his accountants, he diverted funds to avoid tax levies. The IRS emphasizes that fame doesn't exempt anyone from tax obligations. Representatives for Mitchell did not immediately respond to a request for comment from the Associated Press. You don't have to be big to be in business. WTAX's Dave Dahl reports.
1: The Small Business Awards are great. Greater Springfield Chamber of Commerce President Mike Murphy told the WTAX Morning News Watch this morning there's a bigger picture.
2: We recognize people who go there every day. You know, when it's hot or cold or, you know, business is good or bad, they trudge through it and make sure their doors are open. And when I talked about that last week, I said what I admire about them is they're not only providing you and me opportunities to have their services, but most importantly, they're providing jobs. I don't want to say it this way, but I don't have any other way. Sometimes we take them for granted.
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0: Today's forecast, there's a heat advisory from 11 a.m. this morning all the way through midnight Friday morning. Today, cloudy, hot, and humid. Highs in the low 90s, and the heat index is at 100 to 105. 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

0: happy Monday, Central Illinois. Here's your WAND forecast. We can remain under mainly dry and mostly clear conditions tonight, but even with temperatures in the mid-70s, we're still going to be feeling more like 80s. Do what you can to stay cool tonight. The clear skies tonight sets us up for plenty of sunshine for our Tuesday, which will warm us back to the low 90s. The heat advisory remains in place through the week. I'm meteorologist Olivia Colon.
1: News. I'm Mike Dubusky. Several significant Supreme Court rulings out today, among them the court expanding the power of the presidency in an opinion that allows presidents to hire and fire officials at independent government agencies. Tens of thousands of people are still missing under the rubble in Venezuela, where the death toll from last week's earthquakes now tops 1,700. Katie Sussman is the deputy regional director at the International Rescue Committee.
2: Venezuela does not sit on one of the most notorious fault lines within Latin America. It's not something that we really even follow much. And so as we see the devastation that has really hit infrastructurally, the capacity to be able to respond is debilitated because it has never really been an issue in which you had to prepare.
1: Dangerous heat, meanwhile, is expected to sweep across the eastern half of the U.S. this week. This is ABC News.
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5: The Small Business Awards are great. Greater Springfield Chamber of Commerce President Mike Murphy told the WTAX Morning News Watch this morning, there's a bigger picture.
6: We recognize people who go there every day. You know, when it's hot or cold or, you know, business is good or bad, they trudge through it and make sure their doors are open. And when I talked about that last week, I said what I admire about them is they're not only providing you and me opportunities to have their services, but most importantly, they're providing jobs. I don't want to say it this way, but I don't have any other way. Sometimes we take them for granted.
5: Chamber is helping the city with Saturday's fireworks display, celebrating America 250. Dave Dahl, WTAX News.
4: The Mother Road is calling. WAND-TV's Ben Mackey, who took Chief Meteorologist Jim Kosek with him.
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8: 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At Doc's, just off 66, what was a drugstore for over 100 years

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2: 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Yeah.
0: 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She can make really any kind of soda you want.
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0: help save in the course of his life. This is his passion. This is really what he was born to do, if you ask me. He has saved more than 8,700 lives and served as a first responder even during the 9/11 attacks. And anyway, he's bringing his expertise in terms of, you know, a lot of the devastation that happened in Venezuela. There's a lot of outrage growing after a video surfaced appearing to show the regime's interior minister preventing members of a U.S. rescue delegation from actually assisting the people that desperately needed help, which makes no sense at all. Secretary of State Marco Rubio weighed in on this. Let's play it.
1: We're already deploying search and rescue teams from Fairfax County, Virginia, and Los Angeles. There'll be some others we'll add. That's their most immediate need right now is search and rescue efforts. They have a bunch of collapsed buildings, and so they'll need a lot of help in terms of digging through that. The airport there is badly damaged, so we'll have to rely on the Department of War to deploy assets there. And then we're also helping them with some overhead imagery, especially in coastal areas where they don't have full visibility over what the damage has been and what the impact has been. Those are the acute, like short-term needs over the next 48 to 72 hours, because in search and rescue, you're trying to get to people while you can still save their lives. They're buried under rubble. And other countries are responding as well. The Qataris have already offered assistance, as we spoke to them earlier today as well. El Salvador has stepped up, and multiple countries around the region, including Chile and others, have reached out to us to communicate and get that happening. As we move forward with that response, with the sort of the short-term phase of response recovery, the second phase, of course, will be identifying their more longer-term and acute needs. What are the things over the long-term they're going to need help with? We'll have a better assessment of that after the next 48 hours when we're on the ground, and as the Venezuelan authorities get more visibility as to the level of damage in terms of housing. Where do you put all these people that don't have anywhere to go live? What we can do to help restore or help them restore their communications, their internet, their telecom, and so forth.
0: One of the things that defines the people of this great country, and there are so many things that define its greatness, is whether it's fellow Americans in need, whether it's a tsunami, you know, somewhere around the world somewhere, whether there's any other natural disaster, the ability of the American people, the generosity of the American people to rise to the occasion and provide the food and the water and the medicine and the supplies and the, you know, the equipment that are needed to help people out in their worst moments is beyond inspiring. And I think there's no better, more generous country than ours. That's why it's hard to understand why some Democrats don't take pride in their country. Anyway, here to give us an update on it is Brian Stern. He's with Graybill Rescue. He's the chairman and founder, and he is staged and ready in the Caribbean to help in these missions following these catastrophic earthquakes, and he is bringing us an update today. Brian, thanks for being on the ground. I think it's a pretty impressive record that you've helped save more than 8,700 lives in your life, but clearly that's your calling, and you're great at it. How do things stand now?
2: Thanks for having us, Sean. Things are complicated. The video that you were just referencing, where you see Diosdado Cabello kind of adversarial with a search and rescue team from America, it's fascinating because he's literally that same guy, Diosdado Cabello, is on the same exact indictment as Nicolas Maduro. And there remains a Rewards for Justice bounty on his head still to this very day. So I bring that up just to showcase the complexity of this whole mess. Venezuela is a complicated place. It's always been a complicated place. The largest concentration of Hezbollah outside of Lebanon is in Venezuela. And you're seeing, you know, American search and rescue teams co-located with people who have literally part of the Rewards for Justice program. And
0: all right, but the report is and there's video to back this up, that has surfaced appearing to show that the interior minister preventing members of a U.S. rescue delegation from actually assisting the people in Venezuela. What's that all about?
2: Well, this is the challenge, right? Back at the Minister of Interior, Diosdado Cabello is the guy in the video. We have a warrant out for his arrest as we speak. This is not a good guy. So it is not surprising that a bad guy is getting in the way of doing good things. That's what bad guys do. So, you know, the people are suffering. The people have been suffering for quite some time. Just because there was a big earthquake does not mean that the bad guys found Jesus. That's not what that means. here on the ground, a lot of things have been frustrated. Relief efforts, humanitarian aid, search and rescue teams, as you see in the video, all kinds of things, permitting for aircraft, all kinds of things, are frustrated by the current government of Venezuela. And when Delcy Rodriguez, the current president of Venezuela, I think he maybe should have, done some habeas corpus on Diosdado Cabello and use that to pay for humanitarian aid and search and rescue teams to come in. I don't think that's the worst idea in the world either.
0: Let me ask you this. Are you able to get to the people in need? Because time is

0: people who are alive is now we're talking about divine intervention and miracles. If somebody is not alive, it's at that level. Miracles do happen, of course, but it is it would be anomalous. It's 1,000 degrees outside. It's very hot. Air purity is a problem. Oxygen availability in a collapsed and confined space is at a premium, plus injuries, plus heat, plus the rest. The likelihood of finding someone alive at this moment is very, very, very, very, very, very low. Therefore, this is pivoting to recovery. This is pivoting to search and recovery, and also humanitarian aid. There's lots of people in Venezuela that were already displaced because of conflict and all the rest. This earthquake did not make that situation any better.
1: Brian, we appreciate all you're doing. Please update us. If there's anything we can do to help you or any message we can send on to the administration, we'll be glad to help any way we can. Godspeed. Keep up the great work. And it's phenomenal what you're doing. And I have every belief that, you know, that relief will get there eventually. It's too bad that you have to fight through this, you know, insanity right now.
0: The big thing we need, Sean, right now, GrableRescue.org. 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We're a 501c3, and helicopters and boats do not pay for themselves. Everything costs money out here. 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That's the best way people can help right now is give money to good organizations doing good work.
1: 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Brian, appreciate you being with us. Thank you, sir. All right, quick break. Right back to our phones this Monday, 800-941-SEAN. 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

0: listening and happy Monday, Central Illinois. Here's a WAND forecast. We remain under mainly dry and mostly clear conditions tonight, but even with temperatures in the mid-70s, we're still going to be feeling more like 80s. Do what you can to stay cool tonight. The clear skies tonight sets us up for plenty of sunshine for our Tuesday, which will warm us back to the low 90s. The heat advisory remains in place through the week. I'm meteorologist Olivia Colon.
1: ABC News, I'm Mike Dubusky. Among the major decisions from the Supreme Court today, a ruling that allows a president to hire and fire officials at independent government agencies. ABC's Devin Dwyer says it marks a significant expansion of presidential power.
2: In effect, that has now limited the ability of Congress to create independent bipartisan agencies across our government. This will transform the federal government and eliminate a lot of those agencies that have both Republicans and Democrats on them. The agencies will still be there, of course, but now a president will be able to pack them with members he chooses because, as John Roberts said, they carry out executive functions.
1: President Trump is indicating a team will head to Doha, Qatar tomorrow for peace negotiations with Iran. However, Iranian state media reports there will be no negotiations between the U.S. and Iranian teams there. And much of the eastern half of the U.S. is bracing for triple-digit temperatures this week. This is ABC News.
3: 250 years ago, a revolution began. And right here in Springfield, the home of Abraham Lincoln, we know a thing or two about the fight for freedom. 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
4: 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The annual Small Business Awards Luncheon gives Greater Springfield Chamber of Commerce President Mike Murphy a warm feeling.
5: Events like that, when you get to see businesses network with each other, and I always recommend that you go out there and make a new friend. 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But it is fun to watch those businesses interact with each other, because they, even though that they might not be in the same industry, they have a lot of the common challenges.
4: Murphy appeared on the WTAX Morning News Watch. Two people are in critical condition after a shooting at a Springfield mobile home park Sunday. The Springfield Police Department told our news partners at WAND-TV they responded to the Northbrook Mobile Home Park around 3:15 Sunday afternoon. If you have information which could help the investigation, you may call Springfield Police at 217-788-8311. And created during the first Trump administration, the U.S.-Mexico-Canada agreement could see a renewal. Jamie Beyer of the American Soybean Association spoke to a congressional panel.
6: We've been seeing double-digit increases in all of our inputs is what's affecting us today. And so even though individually each of these inputs between pesticides, fertilizers, seed, machinery are significant on their own, it's being compounded right now.
4: Beyer appeared on WAND-TV. I'm Sherry Ballinger. 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

0: I'm Dan Loney with Your Money Now. Wall Street started the week higher and posted a record close. The Dow was up 306 points at 52,182, first time ever over 52K. NASDAQ picked up 522 points. The S&P 500 gained 86. West Texas crude was up 2.5% at $70.85 a barrel. The Securities and Exchange Commission has fined Bank of America's Merrill Lynch unit $7.5 million for failing to file numerous reports meant to flag money laundering and other suspicious activities. Merrill neither admitted nor denied wrongdoing in accepting the fines. Ford said it has hired or rehired 350 veteran engineers after AI and automated systems failed to deliver the desired quality level. According to Bloomberg, the automaker's chief operating officer, Kumar Galhotra, said they had been getting disappointing results, so it brought back specialists to find failure points before a part reaches the plant floor. That's Your Money Now.
1: That'll be $84.52.
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1: Good evening and happy Monday, Central Illinois. Here's the WAND forecast. We can remain under mainly dry and mostly clear conditions tonight, but even with temperatures in the mid-70s, we're still going to be feeling more like 80s. Do what you can to stay cool tonight. The clear skies tonight sets us up for plenty of sunshine for our Tuesday, which will warm us back to the low 90s. The heat advisory remains in place through the week. I'm meteorologist Olivia Colon.
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3: From ABC News, I'm Stephanie Officer. Today, the U.S. Supreme Court sided with President Trump and ruled the president can hire and fire people who they deem fit to independent government agencies like the FCC, FAA, and others. It stems from a case where FTC official Rebecca Slaughter was let go. But in a 6-3 decision, the conservative justices ruled the president could fire officials at these agencies because they're engaging in executive functions. ABC's Devin Dwyer.
4: Congress, since the 1930s, has created dozens of agencies, from the NTSB to the Federal Trade Commission, Federal Election Commission, Securities and Exchange Commission. They touch all aspects of American life, setting regulations, doing enforcement of those regulations, and they are helmed by Republicans and Democrats in many cases. They were designed to be independent, protected from presidential interference. But what Chief Justice John Roberts said today in this opinion is that the president does have the power under the Constitution to stick his fingers in there and design those agencies as he wants.
3: Meanwhile, Trump today confirmed a team of negotiators is headed to Doha for talks with Iran, though Iranian state media reports there would be no such negotiations between the U.S. and Iran.
5: There'll be a meeting on that tomorrow in Doha, and they're going to Qatar. I think they've already left, or they're just about getting ready to leave. So we'll see how that goes, but we're doing very well on that front. But the meeting in Doha is going to be perhaps important, perhaps not. We're going to find out.
3: The president added the war with Iran is, quote, almost won militarily. Authorities have identified 28-year-old Irving Mauricio as the victim of a vicious crocodile attack in Puerto Vallarta, Mexico. Officials say he was staying at the Marriott when he was allegedly attacked and dragged out to sea Friday evening. You're listening to ABC News.
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11: We're partnered with the city. It's going to happen with the municipal band down there. It's going to be at the Y Block, North Mansion Block, whatever you want to call it. State Capitol will be the background for the fireworks, but we're going to have the municipal band play from 7:30 till about 9, I believe, and then the fireworks should start shortly thereafter.
10: Greater Springfield Chamber of Commerce President Mike Murphy was a guest on the WTAX Morning News Watch. The more we hear about data centers, the more we are likely to hear from groups such as the Taxpayers Protection Alliance, whose policy director, Ross Marchand, says misinformation is running rampant.
12: We ran the numbers to get to the truth of the matter, and we found that for water consumption in Illinois, data centers account for just 0.2% of all water consumption. That's not 2%, that's 0.2%. And for electricity usage, the figure is 6.5%. Now, some people are saying, oh, the majority of electricity being used in the state is going towards data centers, and they say the same thing for water, but clearly that's just not the case, and we have the numbers. We have the facts and figures to prove it.
13: Where could one find those?
12: On our website, protectingtaxpayers.org.
10: Marchand says his group is not out to defend one side or the other. Says he, we call balls and strikes. Your forecast from WAND-TV, a heat advisory in effect through midnight Friday morning, low tonight under mostly cloudy skies in the mid-70s. Tomorrow and Wednesday, sunny with a high in the mid-90s. Thursday and Friday, isolated and scattered storms possible, high in the low to mid-90s. I'm Sherry Ballinger on News Talk 93.9 and AM 1240 WTAX. 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
2: Hi, I'm Officer Chris Jones, Crime Stoppers Coordinator for Sangamon and Menard Counties. This week, Crime Stoppers is seeking to assist the Springfield Police Department to identify an individual in reference to criminal damage that occurred at Bun-O-Matic, located at 1400 Stevenson Drive in Springfield. On May 25th at approximately 10:45 a.m., a white female suspect wearing all black clothing entered the vestibule area and caused damage to drywall, trim, and an air conditioning unit. The suspect was described as 20 to 30 years old, medium height, thin, with long black hair. Photos of the suspect are posted on our website, cashfortips.us. If you have any information regarding this incident or can identify the suspect, call Crime Stoppers anonymously at 217-788-8427, submit a tip on our website, or use the P3 app. If your tip results in an arrest, you can receive a cash reward of $2,500. Remember, Crime Stoppers only wants your information, not your name.
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0: I told you Hamas wouldn't be disarmed as phase two of the so-called peace plan, and they're not disarmed. And they're not going to be disarmed. I like the plan they came up with in Lebanon. I like it very much, but Hezbollah is not going to be disarmed. And I told you that too. I also told you that the Iranian Islamo-Nazi regime needed to be eliminated because it's going to be impossible to contain it otherwise. Certainly past this administration. Well, now you see how it conducts itself. And it's not going to stop. So I come under attack relentlessly by frauds, phonies, and buffoons who just click their heels and salute rather than respectfully raise issues because they should in order to help the administration and the people in the administration. Trying to silence me, which is never going to happen, never, is not a policy. Telling us to cheer for this team or that team, that's not a policy either. Arguing for what's right, that's the policy. And if we have generals who say we cannot defeat the Iranian regime, those generals should be fired and replaced with other generals. Just as Abraham Lincoln needed to replace generals who said the Civil War could not be won. If we can't beat Iran, what the hell are we going to do about China? I'll be right back.
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3: Good evening and happy Monday, Central Illinois. Here's the WAND forecast. We can remain under mainly dry and mostly clear conditions tonight, but even with temperatures in the mid-70s, we're still going to be feeling more like 80s. Do what you can to stay cool tonight. The clear skies tonight sets us up for plenty of sunshine for our Tuesday, which will warm us back to the low 90s. The heat advisory remains in place through the week. I'm meteorologist Helen Villacolon.
4: News. I'm Stephanie Officer. The Supreme Court is expected to hand down a decision this week regarding President Trump's attempt to cancel birthright citizenship. At an earlier press conference today, House Minority Leader Hakeem Jeffries called on the court to guarantee birthright citizenship as a constitutional right.
5: There's been no doubt about the constitutionality and ironclad nature of the birthright citizenship clause to the United States Constitution, and that should be affirmed.
4: Scorching heat expected to move across the Midwest and Northeast this week. ABC's Alex Stone.
6: Numerous wildfires are burning in several western states, fueled by widespread drought and wind. There are now states of emergency declared in Colorado and Utah.
7: Several towns, including Beaver City in southwestern Utah, are now canceling their 4th of July fireworks shows because of the ongoing wildfires. They're calling on people to instead show support for the hardworking firefighters.
4: This is ABC News.
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9: Murphy appeared on the WTAX Morning News Watch. Two people are in critical condition after a shooting at a Springfield mobile home park Sunday. The Springfield Police Department told our news partners at WAND-TV they responded to the Northbrook mobile home park around 3:15 Sunday afternoon. If you have information which could help the investigation, you may call Springfield Police at 217-788-8311. And created during the first Trump administration, the U.S.-Mexico-Canada agreement could see a renewal. Jamie Beyer of the American Soybean Association spoke to a congressional panel.
11: We've been seeing double-digit increases in all of our inputs is what's affecting us today. And so even though individually each of these inputs between pesticides, fertilizers, seed, machinery are significant on their own, it's being compounded right now.
9: Beyer appeared on WAND-TV. I'm Sherry Ballinger. 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

0: group tied to Hamas, for God's sakes? Why isn't the Muslim Brotherhood, the mothership of all these terrorist groups, including Hamas, Islamic Jihad, why isn't that in the United States of America put on the terrorist, list? Because of Qatar? And let me ask you, Republican state legislators and governors, where you actually have a majority and control all the elected branches of your state, why aren't you cutting substantially funds from colleges and universities that only hire an overwhelming majority of these leftists and Islamists? Why aren't you doing something about it? You have the power of the purse. Do something about it. Stop sitting on your asses and crying crocodile tears. It's time to act. That time is now. And let me tell you something, ladies and gentlemen. If the cost of a gallon of gasoline went down to 50 cents, what would the Democrats be doing? What would the Marxist socialists be doing? Anybody know? They'd be massively increasing taxes on it. They'd be pushing climate change. They want to drive up the cost of gasoline. So you're going to listen to them when it comes to affordability? Those of you who live in Democrat states and Democrat cities, is it affordable? If it's so affordable, why are so many of you leaving as fast as you can? And I'm talking about Democrats going to red states. I'll be right back.
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3: Hi, I'm Officer Chris Jones, Crime Stoppers Coordinator for Sangamon and Menard Counties. This week, Crime Stoppers is seeking to assist the Springfield Police Department to identify an individual in reference to criminal damage that occurred at Bun-O-Matic, located at 1400 Stevenson Drive in Springfield. On May 25th at approximately 10:45 a.m., a white female suspect wearing all-black clothing entered the vestibule area and caused damage to drywall, trim, and an air conditioning unit. The suspect was described as 20 to 30 years old, medium height, thin, with long black hair. Photos of the suspect are posted on our website, cashfortips.us. If you have any information regarding this incident or can identify the suspect, call Crime Stoppers anonymously at 217-788-8427, submit a tip on our website, or use the P3 app. If your tip results in an arrest, you can receive a cash reward up to $2,500. Remember, Crime Stoppers only wants your information, not your name.
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